0: some money and free agents who've lost themselves some money with their performance in 2026. We're also going to hear from Sarah Langs and Todd Radom. Let's get to it. The Weekly Guest is brought to you by 8 Sleep. And the Weekly Guest this week, we actually have two. We have Tim Kirkchin, longtime baseball writer for ESPN. Tim, how you doing?
1: I'm well, Buster. How's it going?
0: I'm doing great. And we have Paul Imbiakides, of course, who's on every week with us. He's a content producer on the show Get Up, and he is a baseball nerd as much as Tim, as much as myself. How are you doing, Hambo?
2: Buster, look, I am joined today by baseball royalty, and you are also here. I can't wait to talk ball with you guys today.
0: Knew it. It got halfway out of your mouth. I knew that's where we're
2: headed. That's right.
0: All right. Taylor thinks that we need to have a debate about something that happened in the All-Star game the other night. So we're going to start out with this question because we taped with Todd Radom on Wednesday afternoon. I made it clear, like, I thought the whole Sandlot thing in the All-Star game was terrible. Like, I didn't like it at all. But my vantage point was being in the dugout, the American League dugout during the All-Star game. Tim was in the National League dugout during the All-Star game. And so what we got back was sort of a conversation, Tim, between innings, like, what are we doing with the bicycles? Like, what, really? Bicycles during the game? We're going to interrupt the All-Star game for this? So I'll start out with you, Tim. What did you think of the whole Sandlot thing during the game?
1: Well, I was okay with it for this reason. I was standing right next to Freddie Freeman and Bryce Harper and Jacob Mizorowski and all the guys who were involved in the Sandlot takeoff. And they were all got, you know, they all seemed to be excited about what they were doing. Yes, it was a little confusing to me because the bikes came out right near where I was standing. And I said, what is this? But I figured it out. And I just saw how enthused the guys were about going out on the field. It wasn't like, why do we have to do this? So I'm okay with this. I'm okay with just about anything that gets kids involved and the fans involved at a baseball game because we leave them behind so many times.
0: Hambo?
3: Look, I mean, the All-Star game and all this sort of festivities, all the pomp and circumstance, they're not for the baseball zealots like us. I mean, they're for the baseball casual. And for people that are just tuning into that game and might not watch much other baseball this year, I thought it was just fine. It kind of pulls at your heartstrings a little bit. It's for the, you know, moms and dads in the audience who just tune in occasionally. And I had no objection to it. I mean, I love to sit and watch a baseball game between 17-year-olds watching high school. Like, I will watch any baseball game because I love the baseball. But this was a moment made for TV and made to pull at the heartstrings. And so I didn't take objection to it, but it certainly wasn't for me because I'm not the target audience.
0: Taylor, you want to chime in here? Like, I definitely feel like the Grinch on this thing. And I think I would have been totally happy with it if it happened before the game. But knowing that you have the, you know, very moving stand up to cancer moment that you have during the All-Star game as you do during the World Series, I think that's going to be built in. I just think a second long event like that during the All-Star game didn't add to the event, Taylor.
4: I mean, the game isn't very good anyway, so I don't think like a pause is that big of a deal. I thought it was kind of cool. It was kind of different having the kids on the bikes. The players didn't seem like they knew what to do or what was going on, so I thought that was interesting. But I thought it played really well on TV. But the Sandlot stinks. I just want to say that.
0: Tim, do you have an opinion on Sandlot?
1: It doesn't stink, that's for sure. It's not my favorite baseball movie, but I've seen it multiple times. I liked it, and I thought it was a good thing. And delaying, like we've said, it's the All-Star game. It's not a real baseball game. It's an entertainment process, and this was part of it, and I was okay with it.
0: Okay. Hembo, your opinion, Sandlot, is that one of your top 10 baseball movies?
3: No, most baseball movies, like all sports movies, generally stink. I mean, you're here arguing with two romantics. I mean, Tim's favorite show is Columbo. My favorite baseball movie is Pride of the Yankees, for whom Ronald Reagan was Gary Cooper's runner-up. So I think you're going to be outnumbered on this one. I don't generally like baseball movies much. I think The Sandlot is pretty overrated, to be honest with you, and I generally agree with Taylor on that one.
0: Okay. Well, I wish we had someone here who really liked The Sandlot. I think I was the last baseball person to actually see that movie. Like, I was never inspired to go and see it. So I'd hear all these references to it from other folks, and I didn't know what they were talking about. I did eventually break down and see the movie. All right, let's talk about something we know more about, I think, and that is the state of baseball at the All-Star break. And we'll start with this roundtable question. Hembo, thank you for generating these questions. These are terrific. Tim, how many current division leaders will be end of season division leaders? Which team?

0: Okay, I've got four of them. I think the Rays are going to hang on and win the East. I think the Guardians are going to win the Central. They're tied right now with the White Sox, and I'm not sold on the Guardians. I'm not sold on anything in the AL Central. The Brewers are going to win the Central in the National League, and the Dodgers are going to win by a mile in the League West. So I have four of the six current leaders, Guardians being a co-leader, winning their divisions.
1: Embo?
2: Look, I feel affirmed because a Hall of Famer has the exact same opinion as I do, and we didn't exchange notes in advance. I think the White Sox and the Rangers are skating on thin ice from the perspective of leading their divisions. I think Tim's right. I'm really impressed by this Cleveland team, and they're doing all this without Jose Ramirez. They got a bunch of young bats in that lineup that I find super exciting, and you and I are both in love with the Seattle Mariners as a team that's likely to explode in the second half, and I think the Rangers are merely ordinary. But the other four, I agree with Tim. I won't be surprised if the Yankees overtake Tampa, but we don't know much about Aaron Judge. I think the National League is going to stay chalky. I say that despite being a Phillies fan. So I'm going to say four out of six remain at season's end.
1: Yeah, I agree with your numbers. I find the American League Central to be fascinating because it feels so wide open. Since June 1st, the Tigers

0: Okay, I'm going to throw you guys a wild card here, and I guess we'll refer to this as the question of the most confusing, being the most confusing element in baseball. One would be Cal Raleigh. We have three. You guys have to rank these in order, okay? Mm. One candidate is Cal Raleigh, who is hitting 169. He has an OPS plus of 67. Two, Vladimir Guerrero Jr. got to the All-Star break with six home runs. And three, the Seattle Mariners. So I keep referring to him as a sleeping giant. And Tim, I don't know. I look at this team and I don't understand them. So for you, Tim, rank those three in order for me, the most confusing to the least confusing.
1: Well, Vladdy is the most confusing to me because we watched him in October. I saw every postseason game that the Blue Jays played. And I'm thinking, this guy is one of the best players in baseball. Again, he's a better first baseman than we think. He runs better than we think. He has tremendous power, and he is a great hitter. And he has been none of those this season, and I can't understand it. A veteran baseball guy told me, in my 32 years in baseball, he is the most confusing thing I've seen. What has happened to Vladdy not being able to swing the bat like he did? You know, he tore it up in the WBC. He was great in the postseason, and it just hasn't happened. So he's my biggest confusion. Second biggest is the Mariners, who are under 500. But I'm with Hembo on this. I think they're going to get hot. They're going to get Brendan Donovan back. They're going to start to score some more runs. At least they had better. And with that starting pitching, they're going to be okay. And Cal Raleigh's number three for me because, and again, I'm not making excuses for anyone. He's had a terrible year, but he had 9 at-bats in 2 weeks in the WBC. And we all know creatures of habit. In spring training, you need those at-bats to get you ready. He didn't get them. And when you're at the WBC, you don't have a place to go hit 3 or 4 times a day like players do. So I was told by one of the Mariners, he came out and he was way behind, and maybe he's going to catch up the second half. But I'm confused by all of those, but that's my order. Vladdy, Mariners, Raleigh.
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0: Hembo, your ranking 1, 2, 3?
1: The most confusing of all these to me is Cal Raleigh. I mean, Cal Raleigh and Vlad aren't equally struggling. I mean, Cal Raleigh could improve his OPS by 100 points tomorrow and still have a worse batting line than Vlad Jr. We've seen Vlad go through stretches of pronounced sapping of power. Not quite this, but I think if he hadn't had the kind of October that he just did, this would not be so pronounced. Cal Raleigh had one of the five best hitting seasons that a catcher ever had. Hit 60 jacks in a season and had a good faith argument to be the MVP of a league in which Aaron Judge had an all-time great hitting season. So it's not just that Cal Raleigh's fallen flat. It's to what extent. And so I'd go he first, the Mariners second, because of course they're tied in the same and it's a team that is underperforming as a hitting team, as a fielding team, and as a base running team. And though Vlad is obviously quite confounding, we've seen something that rhymes with this before in his case. But ultimately, I'm with Tim here. The Mariners are a sleeping giant in baseball second half. I'm eminently confident that they're going to play a lot better ball in the next few months.
0: The most impactful bats that will and should be moved at the trade deadline, I've got two. I'll start this conversation. Luis Arraez, you know, three-time batting champion. He's an all-star this year. He's improved his defense tremendously at second base. He's going to get traded. My question is, you know, how much will the Giants actually get back? Because I got to say, even though Arraez has clearly improved his defense in 2026, when I talk to various teams, I'm still getting that degree of a lack of enthusiasm about him, which I don't quite understand. I think he's a player that you could win with in October, but he's going to get traded. And Taylor Ward of the Baltimore Orioles. The Orioles aren't sellers yet, but I think they will be at some point. And there's such starvation for a good right-handed hitter in this marketplace. The Mariners could use a guy like that because Rob Refsnyder hasn't worked out. The Yankees could use a guy like that. The Phillies could use a guy like that. The Braves could use a guy like that. I think at some point someone's going to step up for Taylor Ward. Hembo, what about you?
1: Yeah, I'm going to echo your Taylor Ward sentiment, not just because he's performed at a relatively high level this year. It's a 746 OPS. It's an 828 OPS away from Camden Yards, which you know has become a lot less hitter-friendly for righties. It's an 891 OPS against lefties, and that's the point on which to

0: double click here. You and I have talked a lot over the last few months about the extent to which lefties are surging and righties are tailing at the plate based on a variety of factors. But the 30,000 foot view of it is, I'm not sure that any player is going to be moved over the next few weeks that's a right-handed hitter that can impact any lineup more than Taylor Ward can. And if I can dream on a scenario in which he finds a more hitter-friendly environment, or go to a team like Philly who can't hit lefties, or potentially a team like Philly who has both of those issues, I think he can make a real difference and be good enough, at least against left-handed pitching, to hit in the top third of an order of a really good lineup. So I think he's the best answer to your question, just because of the scarcity of the right-handed bat across baseball right now.
1: Tim?
2: Yeah, I'm with you. Those are the two guys I wrote down. Taylor Ward only has 6 home runs. I think he hit 35 last year. So, but he, like Hembo says, he's had a pretty good offensive year in certain factors. And so many teams need him. The Phillies so desperately need a right-handed hitter. To me, he's the perfect fit for them because they have still been outscored this year. They still need another hitter. He has to be a right-handed hitter. I think he fits them perfectly. I think Arise fits a bunch of teams perfectly, because he puts the ball in play, walks more than he strikes out, and he can hit. So those are my two guys, and I don't think it's a really rich list of players that can really make an impact offensively, especially from the right side.
1: All right, next question is, should Mason Miller be traded? Will he be traded? Tim, we'll start with you on this one. The Padres start the second half 48-48. They're 12 and a half games behind the Dodgers, but I don't think anybody thought that they were going to win the division when the year started. They are certainly in the mix to be a wild card team. What do you think about Mason Miller?
2: I think he's going to stay with the Padres, and I hesitate saying this. I think he should stay with the Padres. They're 3.5 out of the last wild card spot. With all due respect to the teams in front of them, there are no dominant teams in front of them. Arizona, Miami, those teams have played pretty darn well. But the Cardinals, but those are not teams that cannot be overtaken. The Padres, with their payroll and the expectations and all the moves they've made.
1: New ownership.
2: Yes, I think they need to go for it. And the only way they go for it is to keep their best guys, add somebody to what has been a really, really weak offensive team this year. And you have the most dominant closer in the game. I know closers don't matter that much when you're losing and everything else. I keep them, add a hitter, and try to make the playoffs.
1: Hembo?
0: Yeah, Tim's right. Although I think the Padres should not only have their cake, but I think they should eat it too. Mason Miller's too dominant with too many more years of control to justify trading him at the deadline this year. You trade him when you're ready to hit the reset button and stock your system. That's obviously not going to be now based on the constitution of the standings. But I would strongly consider trading Adrian Morahone and or Jeremiah Estrada. And here's why, Buster. A roster is as weak as this is, top to bottom. It's much too gluttonous a bullpen when you consider all the other holes that they have. It's a bottom five rotation. They've got the worst batting line in the major leagues, and yet they have this ridiculously dominant seventh and eighth inning situation, which I would liken to like one of the worst rosters in the NFL having a running back. I mean, it's not nearly as useful on a bad team as they are good teams. And so if you're willing to put Adrian Morahone or Jeremiah Estrada into the trade market and potentially a team like the Yankees and try to match some value present day for present day, that to me would be the golden goose there. I think it was Jerry DePoto a week or two ago said, because there aren't as many sellers this year, we're going to see more buyer for buyer trades than we have in years past. And I think the Yankees and the Padres could match up here in a way that the Yankees could acquire a reliever, one of those two guys potentially, and in return, maybe they float Will Warren. Maybe they float Jason Dominguez in a way in which both of these teams can achieve their goals by basically flipping strengths. What say you?
1: I say they should trade him. I think they should be actively talking to other teams while keeping an open mind to see how the Padres play in the next 10 days. Look, this is, we talked about this in the past, this is the one time of year when small sample size can be difference-making. As we tape this, the Padres' chances for making the playoffs are at 11%, okay? And you have a player like Miller, a reliever. You guys know the volatility of this. With that position, I'm taking advantage of that value right now. And you mentioned, Hembo, the Yankees. I think they would be a big factor. Now, if the Padres whip off, 8 wins the next 10 games, their playoff chances go up to 35%, I would feel differently. But right now, I would be a seller. And we know this about A.J. Preller, Tim. He is...

0: Ryan is going to be working, and he's going to go hard one way or the other. Either he's going to be aggressive selling or aggressive buying. Yes?
1: Right. And he always leans towards aggressive buying. I just can't see AJ Preller, who is one of the most competitive people in the world. Believe me, I hate to personalize this, but I've played basketball against him 1,000 times. You don't want any part of him in a close game, all right? He's not going to give up on a season when he can make the playoffs. That's why I think he's going to add, not subtract.
0: All right, give me an X-Factor team at the trade deadline. I'll kick us off with this. I think it's the Boston Red Sox, who were phenomenal in the last 22 games. They went 17-5. They had a team ERA of 2.51. It was the best in baseball, but they also continued to take hits in their rotation. Connelly early goes down with an elbow issue. We don't know how serious it is, but he's not going to be back anytime soon. Ranger Suarez went on the injured list. He's got a groin issue. Garrett Crochet, there's no end in sight to his rehab. We don't know if or when he's going to pitch again this year. So I think how the Red Sox play over the next 2 weeks will be so crucial. And if they decide to sell, they would change the market because they've got Sonny Gray and Aroldis Chapman and Garrett Whitlock. I think their inclination would be to add, because they're only half game out of that third wild card spot. But that, for me, is a big X factor team because of how many attractive players they have. Hembo?
2: I wrote down two, Buster. I wrote down the Twins and I wrote down the Reds. And I think those teams are so fascinating because, as we've said, there are so few obvious sellers. And both of those teams you would probably describe right now as being on the fence. But if the Twins actually decide to do that, which in my judgment would be the right decision given the constitution of the market, they could dangle Joe Ryan, who would be clearly and obviously the best player moved at the deadline if Tarek Skubal is not moved, and could potentially land them multiple impact pieces for their future. The Reds, meanwhile, are at the very bottom of a really, really good National League. I think it's very unlikely that they sort of pull their way back into this thing and could offer Spencer Steer to the market, could offer Andrew Abbott to the market, and do a lot of hay in terms of future impact players for themselves. And so those are both teams I've not heard that much about. But if they play poorly over the next couple of weeks, Buster, I can imagine both significantly changing the August 3rd deadline.
0: Yeah, I think the Reds are going to sell. Tim?
1: I did not see the Twins making a comeback to get to just under 500 and be back in this race. So I'm with Embo. Joe Ryan, all-star pitcher, makes a big difference down the stretch for a lot of contending teams. And if the Twins pull the trigger on that, I think it's going to help them moving forward. But Buster, I'm with you on the Red Sox. They kind of personify where we are in the trade deadline. Are we in or are we out? They're the only team in Major League history to win 9 games in a row heading into the All-Star break 2 years in a row. It's the most bizarre thing. 3 weeks ago, they were one of the most disappointing teams in the season, and now they have a chance to make the playoffs. And when you live in Boston and you run the Red Sox, you have to go for it if you have a chance. But if they...
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7: I'm Ed Mankin. For the first time ever, Spain is a World Cup champion. Spain defeated Argentina 1-0 to capture its second World Cup title. Spain allowed just one goal throughout the tournament and picked up seven shutouts, the one goal the fewest in World Cup history. Today, Spain also had 12 shots on goal as they dominated much of the play. Now to baseball, where the Yankees and Dodgers are playing the nightcap of their doubleheader on ESPN Radio. They were in the fourth inning. Yankees trying to avoid a sweep. They lead the Dodgers 1-0. While the Yankees are trying to avoid that sweep, two of its AL East rivals want to roll. One, the Boston Red Sox, winning their 13th in a row, beating Tampa 6-1. And in Houston, Baltimore picked up its seventh straight win by beating the Astros 5-2. Meanwhile, in Kansas City, the Padres put on a hitting display against the Royals.
8: 2-1 pitch, swung on, hit in the air to left field, straight away, deep. Collins drifting back, still going back. He is at the wall, leaps up, it's going to go! Grand slam, tie, Frank! The KC Killer strikes at Kauffman Stadium at an exclamation point here in the eighth inning.
7: That call from 97.3 of the Fan. The Padres get 19 hits, win at 19-2. The Royals now 20 games under 500. The Brewers beat the Marlins 3-1. Miami has now lost six in a row. Cubs down the Twins at Wrigley 10-1. To golf with the Open in England, ending on a birdie. Ryan Fox gets it on the 18th. He wins the title. One stroke better than Cameron Young. Sam Burns finished two back. WNBA, the Wings over the Sparks, 90-82. Paige Beckers lead the way, 25 points for Dallas in the win.
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0: Yeah, Braves, Phillies, I'm sure would absolutely love to have a Sonny Gray as we go down the stretch. And the Twins, you know, I mentioned this before, the owners are always the X factor. You know, as we learned with Artie Moreno, scotching any of the Shohei Ohtani trade stuff when clearly they should have been sellers. Tom Pollad, who's running the Twins right now, he is a glass half full personality. And if you tell him they have a 2% chance to win, he's going for it. And that's been clear since spring training. So I, as much as I do think it's a smart big picture play for the Twins to sell, I think they literally have to lose like 9 of the next 10 games and completely fall out of it before he lands there. All right. Which impending free agent has made or lost himself the most money this season? Tim, we'll start with you.
1: Well, Brandon Lau's had a really good year with the Pirates. And even though he's in his 30s now, he's proven again he can hit the ball out of the ballpark. By the way, the Pirates and the Nationals lead the major leagues in runs scored. Seriously, who ever could have seen that coming? Hembo, this is why baseball is so great.
0: Beautiful.
1: That these things happen all the time. We just slap. If one of them were up there, it would be a miracle. Both of them are up there. So Brandon Lau is somebody who I think who has really helped his free agent situation. Mauricio Dubon has helped his, because now everyone with the Braves recognizes that guy's such a good all-round player, teammate, all that. J.J. Bleda has had a pretty good year. I think he's helped his free agent status. I think Trevor Rogers has not had a good year. I think he has hurt his free agent status, especially

0: how good he was last year. And J.P. Crawford of the Mariners has moved from shortstop basically to third base now. You have much more value when you're an everyday shortstop, which I think he still is. But those are just a few guys that have maybe moved some things around, good and bad.
1: Buster, I'll give you one of each here. I'll give you Casey Mize as a player who's helped himself a lot. I mean, this is a former number one overall pick who right now is striking out a batter an inning with a sub-1 whip. The pedigree was there always, and now we're finally seeing him sort of fulfill the prophecy. I won't be stunned if he gets a 9-figure deal, albeit on the low end, something like 5 at 110, if we see another 2 or 3 months the way that he's pitched so far. And on the other side, I didn't mention how well Brandon Lau played in Pittsburgh and has established himself as the best second baseman available on the market, in part because Jazz Chisholm had a really sleepy first half. He's someone that you and I wrote about before the season began. I told you I thought he could get as much as something like $140 million. I think that was a massive overshot, at least based upon what we've seen so far. He's a below average hitter right now, which has always been the carrying tool. He's been demonstrably below average as a defender at second base and has made some very puzzling plays. It's just been a really bad time for him to have such a bad year. And so I would say Jazz Chisholm looks like someone who might have to sign a prove-it contract after this season and has really lost himself a lot of money based on his play.
2: Yeah, Jazz was the guy I was going to mention. Look, and when I did that story during the wintertime, you know, some of the feedback I got on Jazz was, you want to see more consistency. You know, you want to see him to be a factor on a regular basis, because it does feel like at times that he just disappears and there's not a lot there. You know, he talked in spring training about wanting to be a 50-50 guy. He might get there with stolen bases. He's got 26, but he's hit 13 home runs. His OPS plus is 94. I mean, that means he's below average. And it's to the point where I covered the Yankees long enough to know how ruthless they can be in situations like this. Like, you could go, if you're the Yankees right now, go get Luis Arraez, put him at second base, and tell Jazz Chisholm, you know what, we're going to move you around. And I don't know if he'd be happy doing that. I don't know if it would augment his free agency, but they've been waiting and waiting and waiting for Jazz to come and be a consistent force, and it just hasn't happened. So and given the fact that he's a free agent in the fall, I think it makes it easier for the Yankees to be a little bit more draconian in how they handle them the rest of the year. We'll just have to wait and see. All right, guys, thank you. This was tremendous. And Tim, for the record, I didn't yell at you one time.
0: That is a miracle, Buster. I'm going to call the Elias and find the last time that we did a 30-minute podcast without you yelling at me and telling me how wrong I am.
2: All right. That was the Weekly Guest, brought to you by 8 Sleep, the smart mattress cover trusted by some of baseball's greatest. 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
3: Number 3.
4: Miguel Vargas became the third White Sox player to homer in an All-Star game, joining 2001 Maglio Ordóñez and 1995 Frank Thomas.
3: Number 2.
4: The Contreras brothers became one of 5 pairs of siblings to both play in the same All-Star game multiple times, joining Roberto and Sandy Alomar Jr., Dom and Joe DiMaggio, Dixie Jr., and Harry Walker and Mort and Walker Cooper.
3: Number 1.
4: Dylan Cease became the 7th pitcher with 3 strikeouts in the first inning of an All-Star game. He joined 2006 Brad Penny, 1999 Pedro Martinez, 1983 Dave Steeb, 1977 Jim Palmer, 1949 Warren Spahn, and 1934 Carl Hubbell.
2: Todd Radom is the chief executive of our quiz. He's a graphic artist whose work can be seen on ball fields all across America, all around the world. Or you can go to his website, toddradom.com. Todd, how you doing?
5: Buster, it's been All-Star Week, and it's been an awesome week. I'm great. How are you?
2: I'm tired. There's no question about it. We're going into the second half. We did all kinds of stuff at the All-Star events. I was there. You were there. We didn't see each other. We have the first game of the second half on ESPN on Thursday night. But before we move forward, I want to move back and talk about these 2 days at Citizens Bank Park. You are a man of style. You're a man of color. And I wanted to pick your brain on what you saw these 2 days. What stood out to you? Things you liked, things you didn't like.
5: Well, listen, Buster, this is my 30th straight All-Star game.

0: as a spectator, but living here in Philly was kind of a unique experience because that's my home ballpark. I'm used to seeing it. And of course, the All-Star Game is an MLB event. So it was kind of fascinating seeing the takeover of what is a Phillies ballpark and has been for 20 some odd years into an All-Star Game ballpark for every fan of every persuasion. The branding looked great. It's red, white, and blue. And here we are, the 250th recently took place right here in Philly. So it really leaned hard into the theme of America at 250. And it was just really fun. I thought it looked great. And Philadelphia, I'm just going to say, after several six World Cup games, the 250th, it all worked here. And I think everybody had a good time.
1: Yeah, certainly Phillies fans did. I thought they were the star of the Home Run Derby. How much they were invested in it.
0: What are you talking about?
1: they were so great, and I loved it when Jordan Walker hit that home run. I said it was like a 10-year-old flipping a game board. And they're just getting out of the ballpark because they're so angry with the result. I love that they were that invested in it for sure. A couple specific things that I saw, one that worked, one that didn't. I loved when they did the lineup introduction, how they had the players walk one by one as they were introduced to go out and sign their names on that document that looked like the Declaration of Independence. And then during the game, I thought the whole thing with the bicycles and the Sandlot theme and all that, I thought that was terrible.
0: Yeah.
1: And it slowed down the game.
0: Yeah.
1: I was like, what are you doing? It's too much.
0: The introductions are happening. I have a buddy of mine here in my neighborhood who texts me. He said, they just signed a document agreeing to a salary cap.
1: Oh, wow. Sorry, I thought that was cool.
0: I thought it was perfect. But yeah, you know, there was a lot of frippery, a lot of over the top that took place that really, you know, you just like it, the presentation of the game evolves every year. And of course, our attention spans decrease. And so there needs to be some stuff. But I thought the mascot stuff was really fun. And people wouldn't necessarily have seen this on the Fox broadcast. But the in-stadium experience was very special. And believe me, I feel very privileged to have been at so many of these. And I got out of there and I was really very conscious about the fact that here are people leaving their home ballpark, getting back on the Broad Street line and going home. And there won't be another All-Star game here for another 30 years.
1: Yeah, exactly. Did you like the Sandlot theme thing with the bicycles during the course of the game?
0: Yeah.
1: I saw some people on social media who seemed to like it. And just being in the ballpark, it just felt so invasive in the game. Especially, look, I think the stopping the game one time for the Stand Up to Cancer moment, that's something that we've all, you know, grown
0: up.
1: Yes, exactly. But to do that, have the other thing, it's just too much for me.
0: It was a little cringe, to use a word.
1: There you go. All right. Let's get to this week's quiz.
0: All right. Week 7 of our quiz. Which one of these events took place most recently? Was it A, Xander Bogaerts was born? Was it B, the Minnesota Twins won the World Series? Was it C, Carlton Fisk played his final game? Or is it D, Mike Piazza played in his first All-Star game? Which one of these events took place most recently? Xander Bogaerts is born, Twins win the World Series, Fisk final game, or Piazza his first All-Star game?
1: So I think I'm going to do a Daryl Dawkins, Thunder Dunk, one of those. Like, I feel really good about this one. Taylor, you go first.
2: Ooh, oh boy, Buster.
0: No pressure, buddy.
2: I'm gonna go Mike Piazza, first All-Star appearance.
1: Oh man, that I think that's the right answer.
0: Well, you're both right. You're both very smart gentlemen. It really wasn't that easy because Mike Piazza played his first All-Star game on July 13th, 1993 in Baltimore. Ooh. Carlton Fisk's final game was June 28th of 93.
1: Okay. Ooh, well, wow. That's closer than I would have thought.
0: You're both brilliant. I give you all the accolades.
1: Well, there we go. It's, you know, we're finishing All-Star Week on a high.
0: Now into the second half where the wheat and the chaff separate.
1: All right. Next time we talk, we're going to talk about your Red Sox, Todd. Thanks for doing this.
0: Thank you, Buster.
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0: Alrighty, Buster, Bleacher tweets for a Friday. Let's go to DGB first. Todd Radom hung out with DGB in Philadelphia. Not surprising. So let's get her in here. She, you mentioned Red Sox X-Factor, the trade deadline. She wants to know what you think they can do if they're a playoff team. They're not very good. I mean, they're in the land of opportunity, the American League. It sounds like you're feeling good about them going in the second half.
1: Yeah, they're trending in the right direction, and the American League stinks. Like, I think that's so important to mention that as context, because shows on Wednesday morning, and I mentioned the Red Sox in a couple places, and there was pushback, and I'm like, I'm sorry, but it's the American League. Now, if they do add, they clearly need to add some offense. You know, the big miscalculation for the Red Sox coming into the year was they needed more power. Roman Anthony, there's no end in sight to his rehab. They're going to need to add some thump along the way. I think people around baseball are wondering if they're going to dangle Jaron Duran out in the marketplace, potentially is a way to get some of that thump.
0: David writes, I'm a Cubs fan and a Seiya Suzuki fan. What are the chances they re-sign him for next year? Do you think they'll trade him at the deadline, cut ties with him after the season is over? Any outlook on what they do with him?
1: I think generally speaking, the Cubs are conservative at the trade deadline. And man, if you trade Suzuki at the trade deadline this year, that would shake up the trade market for sure. I think they'll get to the end of the year and then see what happens. I think the Cubs are one of the teams that have to pay attention to what the future financial system could be, because it's going to impact them and the choices they make. And so I suspect they'll just play it out, Suzuki being part of this lineup, which could be dangerous, but the Cubs need to add starting pitching before the deadline.
0: Ryan in New York writes, it was great watching the All-Star game. Great to see the everyday normal uniforms instead of the hokey ones they've done recently.
1: Yes.
0: He loved the Philly crowd, lots of boos. Can you remember another crowd at an All-Star game like that?
1: No. I mentioned before that I felt like in past home run derbies, generally speaking, the crowds have been very kumbaya. Hey, it's baseball. We love to celebrate. I loved how competitive the Phillies fans were on behalf of Bryce Harper and Kyle Schwarber. I thought that was really cool. I think it helped to make that event, Taylor. I don't know how you felt.
0: I love the vitriol. I love that they all said peace out. They didn't want to watch the celebration when Jordan Walker run. I love that they were all over him the whole time. It was really cool. Let's go.
1: Yeah. Well, before you.

0: do that, I just want to let you know, as you and I speak, it's very smoky here in Philadelphia. We're hoping that this game is going to be played tonight. If it is, at the suggestion of Eduardo Perez, you know what my assignment is to gather sound before tonight's game? The art of the boo. I'm going to go through the stands in Philadelphia and talk to fans about when it's appropriate to boo and when it's not.
1: Oh, I love that. If it happens,
0: Eduardo's idea was terrific.
1: We'll get it. We'll play it on the podcast here. If you don't watch the broadcast on ESPN, a fine network and a fine product. We'll go to Ryan in New York next. David Levinson in Brackney, Pennsylvania. He listened to Monday's show. He heard your chatter with Dave Schoenfield about Otani and PCA as the two MVP candidates in the National League. But he wants to know, is Juan Soto tainted by the Mets? And he's not even in consideration. He beats them both in OPS. Not easy to do when the rest of the lineup is terrible. Any thoughts on Juan Soto?
0: He would have to go absolutely bonkers and have a sort of year that, to remember when Alex Rodriguez was with the Texas Rangers. Yeah, I think he won the MVP in back-to-back years because his numbers were just insane. And Soto would have to do that, I think, to overcome both Otani and PCA. And the difference between Soto's an all-time great offensive player, but he's not going to add a lot of wins above replacement value on defense. He's not running the bases as much this year as he did last year. So he's going to have to hit his way to be in the MVP conversation.
1: PCA is my MVP, hanging out with Sarah Langs before the All-Star game. That's our guy. Jeremy writes, we probably don't know this offhand, but he wants to know if Dino Ebel has the crown for most home run derby wins by a pitcher. Gotta be.
0: I think he absolutely now would probably be number one. Three times. That's impressive.
1: Yeah. And then he floats this trade out here. He knows that the Dodgers, they need a little more pitching. The Mariners need a right-handed batter. What about a Teoscar Hernandez for Luis Castillo swap?
0: Ooh, that's interesting. That is interesting. I think it would depend a little bit. Now, what I heard at the All-Star game was that Tyler Glasnow hasn't made a lot of progress yet in coming back, but Blake Snell has. So I don't know how much of an acute need that is for the Dodgers. Maybe Roky Sasaki struggling, you know, that potentially opens up a spot where they would add someone like Castillo. But Castillo's owed a lot of money through next year.
1: Last one for you. Taylor from Connecticut writes, which is a worst watch, the American League or the Sandlot? I think I go the Sandlot.
0: Wow.
1: Marginal.
0: Yeah, for me, definitely Sandlot. I thought it was okay when I eventually watched it, but I wasn't that excited about it.
1: No, it's so over. I mean, like, I understand why people like it, but it's so overrated, everyone. Come on.
0: Well, apparently not. They invoked it at the All-Star game.
1: I guess. I think we're in the minority, Buster. We're out of touch, I guess. That's what my conclusion is. So that's it for Bleacher Tweets. Great week of shows, Buster. Glad we did the All-Star game, the first half, the second half stuff, all packaged very nicely. The Media Day segment was awesome. So we're looking forward to Monday's episode.
0: And my thanks to Ben Smith for all those media interviews that he taped. Man, that was a phenomenal job by him, and great thanks to him. Thanks for watching the Baseball Tonight podcast presented by La Quinta by Wyndham. Tonight, La Quinta, tomorrow you shine. And my thanks today to Paul Imbakaitis, to Tim Kirkchin, to Todd Radom, to Sarah Langs, to Taylor Schwenk. Thanks for listening. Stay safe. And remember, hate and inequality based on skin color is something we need to fight against every single day.
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4: He's 35 years old, and so I think he sees an opportunity here where it won't be so hard on him because Myles Garrett is there as well. And he sees an opportunity with this team to genuinely win a Super Bowl. And that's really the only reason that you unretire, right? I mean, we saw it with Gronk. He unretires, don't forget, he retired in 2018. He unretires in 2020. The Bucs win a Super Bowl that year with Gronk when he unretired. I can go through the

0: numbers. Like, he wasn't exactly the same contributor that he was before he retired. But he contributed, and he won a Super Bowl because of it. And that does tend to be a theme with these players that retire and then unretire. The numbers aren't the same when you pull them. You know, for Reggie White, the numbers weren't the same. Mario Lemieux, I mean, the numbers tend to not be the same when they come back as you're away from the game.
1: Amber and Ian.
0: The cop screams at me to get against the wall of the house. He lines us all up, and he's going down every single one. Whose party is this? No one's saying please.
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0: Meanwhile, my boyfriend.
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7: I'm Ed Bengen. We start with the World Cup and a championship for Spain. Spain gets a goal in extra time and defeats Argentina 1-0. Ferran Torres scores the only goal of the match. It comes in extra time. Spain dominated throughout, getting 12 shots on goal. And Spain gets its second ever World Cup title. Now to baseball, with the Yankees and Dodgers are going at it on ESPN Radio. The second of two today. Dodgers going for a sweep, but the Yankees hold a 1-0 lead as they play in the bottom of the fifth inning. Make it 13 in a row for the Red Sox. Boston beat Tampa today 6-1. 7 in a row for the Orioles. They win 5-2 over the Astros. Meanwhile, in Arizona, the Diamondbacks needed extra innings to defeat the Cardinals.
8: The 2-2. Swing and a drive to right. Going back out of Newport. Still going back. It's over his head. One hop against the wall. Barroso around third. He's coming home. D-backs win. D-backs win. D-backs win.
7: The Diamondbacks did indeed win. The call from Arizona Sports 98.7 FM. Arizona wins it 8-7. The Braves win over the Rangers 8-5. That puts them 3 up on the Phillies in the NL East. The Phillies lose to the Mets by a count of 6-1. To golf at the Open in England, it was Ryan Fox getting a birdie on the 18th, and that was enough to take the title. He went to finishing at 10 under, one stroke better than Cameron Young. Sam Burns finished 2 back. In the WNBA, one game going on right now. The Mercury leading the Suns 71-63. Earlier, the Dream over the Sky 93-91. And 25 points for Paige Beckers. The Wings beat the Sparks 90-82.
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1: Everyone was paying attention to LeBron in New York, where he taped the Mind the Game podcast. 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

0: Yes, LeBron watch is still on.
1: Told you.
0: Still on. Told you.
1: Told
0: me
1: you
0: what?
1: Wasn't gonna make a decision yesterday.
0: Was that a bold statement?
1: I think a lot of people thought it was coming.
2: I mean, you were pretty convinced, Evan, that it was going to happen soon. And I think the two of us were saying the whole inching along towards a decision, the Shams reporting from earlier in the week.
1: Yeah.
2: And the thought that he would actually do it on Tyrese Halliburton's podcast felt a little far-fetched.
0: Well, I don't know that I thought it was definitely happening yesterday, because I thought it could happen the day before, actually, to be fair. And I thought maybe he would go into yesterday. Good morning, everybody.
1: Good morning.
0: Fanatics Fest, where he had two scheduled appearances, one with his podcast with Tyrese Halliburton, as you mentioned, and one with Rich Kleiman and the Boardroom podcast, Kevin Durant's company and Rich Kleiman's company that they share, the business side of sports. So he had two appearances there, and then he went to the Time 100 event last night, which was honoring his wife, because she was part of the Time 100 influencers or whatever it was. So he had three public appearances. So I thought maybe Wednesday, so he wouldn't have to answer questions, where you're going to go. Well, it doesn't matter, because he went to these appearances, didn't answer these questions in any way, shape, or form. And yeah, he still hasn't decided. He hasn't announced where he's going to play just yet. Has he decided? I don't know the answer to that question. I don't think anyone knows. I think we all assume he has, but it's getting kind of wild, honestly, what's going on here. And LeBron yesterday, courtesy of Wondery and Uninterrupted, had this to say on his taking the time to make a decision live from Fanatics Fest.
3: The family portion is a big thing, too. You know, my daughter and my wife and things of that nature, and to become a big family guy. So there's a lot of things that's, you know, people are like, hurry up and make a damn decision, bro. I'm just like, okay, it's not just about the team.
4: Yeah.
3: So many other factors that I'm, you know, factoring in right now on what, you know, not only best fit me as a player, what best fit me as a person, what best fit me as a, what my happiness, and also with my family as well.
4: Yeah.
3: You know, so there's a lot of, won't hold you guys up too much longer.
0: Okay. Not too much longer. What are we waiting for? What do you think he's waiting for?
1: Well, when we initially speculated about one of the appearances yesterday maybe being the platform for LeBron James to make this announcement, I didn't think it would happen, because it's not all about him. Fanatics Fest is about a bunch of different figures in sports and entertainment coming together. It's not all about him. As Courtney mentioned, Tyrese Halliburton's podcast is not all about him. We had been talking about the World Cup and various things that had been happening on the calendar that would take people's attention away from this. If I had to guess, it would come in the next week or two, early in the week, on a day where there's nothing else really going on and LeBron can control the entire news cycle. And mind you, that's not me being shady. He's earned that. He's earned that right to take his time, and he's earned that right to make a decision and do it when he can maximize it for his personal and or potentially business aspects of his life.
0: I'm making sounds and noises, Courtney. Not because of the fact that Smalls is not right, but because the highest ranking person in the league that LeBron is in doesn't necessarily agree with him. Because out of nowhere yesterday, and I thought, I honestly did not think that this was a real quote because of who it came from and who it was about, but I'm paraphrasing. Adam Silver, the commissioner of the NBA, said, I would like him to make a decision already so we can finish this schedule. Mm-hmm. Because as you can imagine, teams are calling us, networks are calling us, and everybody wants to lock in the schedule. Opening week, opening night, Christmas Day games, mm-hmm. all of that makes a ton of sense. Adam Silver is the most player-friendly commissioner in the history of sports. I'm stunned that the one player he's now called out is the meal ticket for the last 20 years.
2: If there was any doubt that LeBron James is still the face of the league, it
0: damn
2: was
0: right.
2: all answered yesterday with 100%. That Adam Silver quote. And I went back and did some research. So the 2025-26 schedule was released on August 14th last year. There is still time, but it does take time to build a schedule, to get 82 games together, to work with all of the teams in the NBA. So Adam Silver's like, look, you don't need to drag this out until the 11th hour if you already know, which I think it's pretty clear that he has all the information in front of him. So what is he waiting on? I think he's waiting on us to expect it when we least expect it. I don't

0: think there will be this buildup of coming Thursday, LeBron James, the decision part two. There won't be any of that. I think it's going to come in the form of something where you expect it, but you least expect it, if that makes sense. Because there won't be the publicity and the buildup. He'll just announce it in some way, whether it comes in a commercial, whether it comes on his own platform, whether it comes in the form of something super creative that he hasn't already done in the other times that he became a free agent or was traded or left. Like, none of that is going to play into how he does it this time around. But you now feel, I wouldn't say the pressure. I don't think he feels that pressure. I think the rest of us are like, okay, he better hurry up. Adam Silver just gave him the ultimatum of, you know, get this done sooner so we can make our schedule. But in any event, it just reinforces that this guy still controls absolutely everything in this league from top to bottom because he is the draw. This last potential season is the biggest draw of anything in the NBA.
1: Before we get into some of the destinations and some of the news yesterday around those destinations, because there was, Giannis had his introductory press conference. He and Pat Riley and Eric Spoelstra are not really hiding the fact that they want him. LeBron named teams by name, but in an interaction with fans, like, oh, I hear you saying that. Like, so we'll get into that. Take a step back for a second. LeBron James, for the better part of 20 to 25 years, has been the public eye. LeBron James has never had an incident with the law or anything like that. He's never had anything like that. He's not, he is a family man, a husband, as I said, supporting his wife last night at this event, three young children, one of whom in the NBA, another in Arizona.
2: As you say, they're not so young anymore.
1: Right, three, okay, yeah, well, young compared to
2: one was his teammate.
1: Right, one was his teammate in Bronny.

0: We loved all about it, everything about it. Not 100% of the people, but most people. Last Dance comes out. It's like, oh, God, yeah, we're back. This is a reminder of, I think, all of the people that don't like LeBron, why they don't like LeBron. Because when we're sitting here, we're saying, what is he waiting for? The only thing that people can come up with is attention.
1: Mm-hmm.
0: No team has made a move during this time of from the moment that he said goodbye to the Lakers till now. Correct me if I'm wrong. No team of the candidate pool has made a move that would sway his opinion.
2: Would it change your opinion on his approach here if he's waiting for, as you've pointed out, Anthony Davis, and he's waiting until August 6th?
1: Okay, you mentioned that date the other day.
0: Let's talk about that. The most powerful person in the NBA that doesn't play or doesn't run the league or a team is Rich Paul.
2: Mm-hmm.
0: He's amazing. Rich Paul got Gary Trent a four-year, $64 million deal with the Milwaukee Bucks, Jr. Go look up his numbers and explain that one to me, right? That's a big wink-wink kind of thing, and the league is looking into it. You're telling me Rich Paul can't speed up this process where he would say to the Washington Wizards, listen, on August 6th, we are going to ask you for a max. Are you going to give it to us or not? And if you're not, let's speed up this process here. Rich Paul can't do that?
1: Of course he can, but...
0: So then why hasn't he, if that's what we're waiting for, right? That's what I want
1: to know. Why pressure your biggest client into making a decision when there's clearly a lot of thought going into how they want to announce this? Because if there wasn't, if he already has his mind made up and it's like, yeah, I want to go back home. I want to go to Cleveland. I want to put a bow on this 24-year NBA career by ending in the place I started, he could have done that already. This is your one last opportunity to make a big splash, to take the entire NBA, the entire sports audience, and make it yours for that moment that will then carry on to the last couple of years or last year of your career, however long he plays. I don't think either of that, like, why pressure him? Why pressure him if you're his agent to get this thing done when you already know that you have all the leverage? You control everything.
0: But, Court, I don't know if I look at it as pressuring him as much as, like, giving
1: coalescing
0: him
1: to the NBA? Why would he do that?
0: No, I'm saying, like, the client in this case is LeBron, right? If we're talking about the Rich Paul perspective. The client is LeBron. My client doesn't have the full scope of the teams that he could be on because he actually doesn't know if Anthony Davis would end up on the Warriors.
1: Sure, I see what you're saying.
0: Or maybe any other team for that matter. You know, maybe the Cavs are saying, hey, if this would not be well, maybe it would be a smart team. I don't know. Hey, we could trade Evan Mobley for Anthony Davis right now, and that guarantees us LeBron. That's a weird trade, but you get what I'm saying.
1: Yeah.
0: Like, I don't, maybe in this case, LeBron actually doesn't have the full scope of the rosters.
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1: All right, well, it's not Randy Scott's big day this weekend, but it is his partner in crime, Gary, will get married this weekend.
2: Gary Streisky getting married.
1: Yep, the Streisky's getting married, and you have been bestowed the honor of being the best man, so you have to give a speech at this bad boy.
2: I get to give a speech. I'm told.
1: I still want to know if you charged a fee yet.
2: No,
1: paid for your services.
2: No, I waived the speaking fee. So,
1: it's a bold strategy, Cotton.
2: They go, hey, how long's your? See, we should have communicated better, he and I, before this, because he goes, how long's your toast? I go, buddy, I got it down to 10 minutes, and he goes, I need you at 4, and I said, give me 8. I need 8. And he goes, maybe 5. And I was like, buddy, what about the applause breaks? What about the standing ovation? What about the laughter?
1: You should have given him the wedding singer line, which is, I have a microphone and you don't. So you'll listen every damn word I have to say. That's all you had to say to him.
2: Yeah, he's not going to come up and take it. So we agreed, air quotes, on 5. I'm going to take 6. And I might stretch it to 6 and a hook.
1: It's a very liberal six.
2: Yeah, because like there are going to be some coworkers at this wedding, so it's almost like a roast. Like I'm going to roast. I got Matt Barry. He's going to be there. Laura Rutledge is going to, I think, be there. Like there are going to be some friends of Gary's. Gary has a lot of friends. Now, are they all groomsmen quality? No. You know, the cream rises to the top. The thing is, though, like, I do have to, and I love his fiance. Abby is a wonderful human being and obviously very patient to be marrying Gary. And so, like, how do I show the proper, you know, it can't just be about Gary. You know what I mean? Like, it's got to be about her. And I'm not going to roast her at all. It's her day. So it's about, like, maybe it's about, like, how, like, what she puts up with in dealing with Gary. But it's got to be, you know, about her family as well. And how do I land the plane? Because I'm so shot out and cynical about love right now. Like, how do I put my own experiences aside and celebrate one of the only great love stories that I know of in real life right now?
1: Well, that's right there. I mean, you know, that probably needs to be included in the toast.
2: I think that's part of it. Yeah.
1: That maybe is a line for the ages right there. One of the truly great love stories of our generation. It's Gary and his bride-to-be.
2: Yeah, I think that's part of it. I think, like, I know what certain ground rules are, and I do want advice. So if anybody has advice, you can call in.
1: But 888-SAY-ESPN, advice for Randy on his wedding toast.
2: Yeah.

0: that. We'll like, I know I'm not supposed to bring up exes, right? You know, you don't bring up like, oh, that'd be so much better than, you know, Fallulah from back in the day. Like, I'm not going to do that. I know you're not supposed. I know what I'm not supposed to do.
1: Wait a second. Of all the names that were on the tip of your tongue, you went with Fallulah?
0: I was going with one where no one would be named that name. I didn't want somebody. I was going to say Carla, but I didn't want somebody online to be like, my sister's name is Carla and blah, blah, blah. So.
1: Okay, Karen.
0: Yeah, so. So I know you're not supposed to bring up that. I know you're not supposed to, like, make things me. I'll be self-deprecating about myself.
1: You know? I will tell you, coming up later on the show, and mark my words, I'm going to give you the guideline for the ultimate wedding toast.
0: Yes. Okay. Is it six minutes long?
1: Well, that depends on you. Depends on how vociferous and verbose you'd like to be.
0: We've worked together enough. I think you know.
1: I think, yeah. We're going to set you up for success, but we want to hear from you guys. 888-SAY-ESPN, 888-729-3776. Tips and tricks of the trade for Randy's wedding speech and his toast to his good buddy. Over the weekend. I think, listen, you know the opener is important.
0: Yes.
1: Sets the tone for the entire thing. I mean, that is your first swing of the home run derby kind of deal. Did you get the crowd on their feet, or does they just go,
0: it's true. No, I'm going to have a nice couple of welcome lines. And yeah, and then we're going to get after it. We're going to, one classy note from the bride, which I appreciated. She's like, don't get up there and look at your phone. I was like, that's a good point. So she wants it written down. She wants me, if you're gonna go on script, which I think a lot of people make the mistake of getting up there and thinking, see these notes? I don't need these. Where we're going, we don't need notes, you know, and they just throw them away and then they just lose their train of thought and it becomes horrible. So I like the idea of writing it down, and I like it being classy and having a piece of paper and not just looking at our phones like we're waiting for a bus.
1: Yeah, well, I agree. I don't like the look at the phone deal. For my brothers, I just wrote some crib notes on my hand.
0: On your hand?
1: Yeah.
0: Okay.
1: Just put a couple of reminders. I knew what I wanted to say.
0: Yeah.
1: I just put a couple, like, put one word for each thing that would jar my memory to continue. So, you know, as I just put my hand up like this, I was like,
0: that's
1: I'm going to look down at my hand.
0: How long was your speech?
1: It was probably 6 to 7. It was not long.
0: Okay. All right, good. It's going to fly because it's going to be, there are going to be jokes. You know, it's not going to be just opining on love.
1: Okay.
0: Yeah.
1: If you have, and we want to hear from you guys again, 888-SAY-ESPN. If you you can bring a prop in, but you only get to do it once. You can't bring in multiple things and everything. It's okay to bring one prop in for visual effect if that's what you want to do.
0: No. What, like a carrot top? Is that what you're saying? Like you're bringing a prop?
1: No. So, I just as a background, okay, I will say as a joke, or from my brother's speech, my brother's a Yankee fan, obviously, and he married a Met fan.
0: Oh, boy.
1: Okay? And so I used the line, and what I did is I used the line in the speech, marriage is truly the only experience where you're sleeping with the enemy. And so it's never more true for Jimmy and Emery because he's a Yankee fan and she's a Met fan. And I had jerseys made that were half Yankees and half Mets that I gave to them both.
0: That's pretty cool.
1: To wear. So that was the prop I presented.
0: That's very cool. Okay. All right. I don't know if I'm going to go prop. I wasn't planning on it.
1: I'm just saying it's okay to have a prop for visualization. Yes.
0: Just one.
1: But you can't go over the top.
0: Okay. All right. Thank you. Thank you.
1: Wait, when did this officially start? Because this is that day. I don't think there's only one toast that needs to happen. Best man, that's it. No parents, no friends, no maids of honor, nothing. Just one toast. Best man, that's it.
0: Well, I think it's a bride's day, you know. So I think that probably has something to do with it. I will say, like, they're, you know, now the dad, like, both dads get to talk. Like, it becomes, it really does, like, your food gets cold.
1: Now,
0: you're sneaking bites of your food because the mic just gets passed around.
1: And then there's always that girl who has two maids of honor, and then we have to hear two speeches, or they're going to pass the mic around. There's got to be a dance and a musical act in between. Like, it should stop.
0: Buddy, when you were married, what was the bridal party situation? How many maids of honor? How many groomsmen?
1: There was one maid of honor. You mean bridesmaids?
0: Yes, my bad.
1: I think we were seven or eight, and that was only because of family members. Like, I had to include, you know, I have a brother, I have a sister, she has a sister, you know, like, you start to get into worlds where you can't leave people out.
0: Yeah, 100%. I have two brothers, she has two brothers, so right there I'm at four, you know what
1: I mean? Right, then you have to find four to match.
0: And then, but then it was also like, I got married young, so it's high school buddies, college buddies, like, where do you draw the line, you know? So, like, listen, hey, Taylor Swift.

0: Travis Kelce, they had 1,100 people at their wedding. You know, who's 1101? Who's the 11?
1: The cut.
0: Who's the 1101st who's just sitting at home listening to old Taylor, country Taylor?
1: At this point, does Gary have his last four in and first four out on his list?
0: It's a bracket. Joe Lunardi is coming. Yes, he'll be there. He's in attendance. Yeah, you're right. I mean, I don't miss that aspect of it. I really don't. He has been busting his back porch trying to get everybody taken care of. And everybody, and so is Abby. Abby's, I mean, there's been so much. I got ordained to be an officiant in the state of New Hampshire like 2 days ago because there's a possible scheduling conflict with their pastor, like super last minute. It could be an emergency. So I've been told that I need to be waiting in the wings.
1: All right, real quick, let's get to Stinky Pete in Minnesota. Stinky Pete, you're on ESPN Radio. Good morning. Advice for Randy. Go ahead.
2: Hey, good morning, guys. Open bar, dude. Farva style. Anyways, this one's just kind of a line. You're saying this might be the generational couple, so maybe they can buck the trend. You could tie it in, but I don't know if you've heard about the three rings of marriage. You've got your engagement ring, you've got your wedding ring, and you've got your suffer ring. So maybe they won't get that last one.
0: Okay. All right, Stinky Pete. Dang, buddy.
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13: I'm Ed Duncan. Spain is king of the soccer world. The World Cup final at the Meadowlands. Spain defeated Argentina 1-0 with a goal in extra time. It was the second World Cup title in Spain's history. Throughout the tournament, Spain allowed just one goal, the fewest in the history of the World Cup. The baseball with the Yankees and Dodgers are on ESPN Radio playing the nightcap of their doubleheader. After the Dodgers won earlier today, they're going for the sweep, but the Yankees hold a 1-0 lead as L.A. is coming to bat in the top of the eighth inning. While the Yankees are trying to avoid a sweep, two other AL East teams are rolling. Boston won its 13th in a row, beating Tampa 6-1. And the Houston-Baltimore picked up its 7th straight win, downing the Astros 5-2. Meanwhile, in Atlanta, the Braves took the rubber game against the Rangers.
14: 3-1 pitch. Riley hammers it to deep center. Carter gonna go back. It's over his head. It's gone! That is out of here. A laser beam as he just disintegrated that baseball to straightaway center. It's 4-0 Braves on Riley's second home run off of Eovaldi. What a screamer.
13: The call from 680 the fan as Atlanta wins it 8-5. The Braves now 3-0 on the Phillies, who lost to the Mets 6-1. Milwaukee defeated Miami 3-1. Brewers 6-0 on the Cubs, who stayed 6 back by routing the Twins 10-1. In golf of the Open in England, Ryan Fox birdied the 18th and took the title, finishing one stroke better than Cameron Young. Sam Burns finished 2 back. WNBA tonight, the Mercury defeated the Suns 72-63. Earlier, the Dream over the Sky 93-91. The Wings over the Sparks 90-82.
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0: And on February 5th, 2012, because he was right in front of the NFL Network set at Super Bowl 46 between the Giants and the Patriots in Indianapolis, wearing his clock and rooting for the G-Men. Ladies and gentlemen, in the midst of She Weekend, kicking off in Las Vegas, Nevada, ladies and gentlemen, Flavor Flav here on the
1: program. Yeah, boy.
0: Good to see you.
2: Wow. Hey, let me tell you something, man. First of all, I just want to say hello, everybody.
0: Hello.
2: And it's an honor to be here with you. You know, thanks for having me, Rich.
0: Of course.
2: You know what I'm saying? And I just want you to know, Rich, you just now hit me in the head with a brick. Because let me tell you something.
0: Yes, sir.
2: That was my first time ever going to a Super Bowl, number one. And number two, I took my godson, Rashad Walker, with me to that Super Bowl. I'll never forget it. When the Giants won, I got to go out on the field, and I got to meet Coach Tomlin, because Tomlin was the coach there.
0: No, yes. Wow! That's Coach Coughlin. We caught it on NFL Network, you know, and it was wild, man. And then, you know, obviously we got to She Weekend, and it was kind of you to zoom into women's sports now on Thursday to talk about it here. Big show for us at Rich Eisen Productions. That I'll never forget it. We're sitting on the set of NFL Network watching the game. Okay. We were in an end zone seat. And all of a sudden, Michael Irvin says to me, "Is that Flavor Flav down there?" And I'm like, "Hold on a second." And then Marshall Faulk comes over and goes, "That's Flavor Flav down there." And Mariucci goes, "Why is he wearing a clock around his neck?" And I'm like, "Well, listen, take a seat. We got a story for you." And you were right there in the stands. And then you got to go on, and then all of a sudden I look up on NFL Network's postgame, and there you are hugging Tom Coughlin. It's unbelievable.
2: Yeah, that was an amazing experience, man. You know what I'm saying? And also, if I'm not mistaken, I think I also had a Super Bowl commercial out that year with Elton John for Pepsi.
0: Yes, that's maybe how you got those seats, I'd imagine, along with just you being Flavor Flav.
2: I think that's probably how I got those seats. And then not only that, but then also I ended up going to the Giants parade.
0: Of course.
2: I ended up at the Giants parade, and I was corresponding for Fox 5 News. And then when the float was coming by with the players, one of the players was like, "Flav, you want to come up here?" I dropped the Fox 5 mic and jumped up on the float. And I was acting like that parade was all about me.
0: I don't blame you. The pride of Roosevelt, New York, Flavor Flav here on the Rich Eisen Show. Were you always a Giants fan growing up, Flav?
2: Always? Well, yes, I always was a Giants fan, but I always was a Jets fan too, you know. Mm-hmm. One thing about me, I always favored my New York teams, whether they won or whether they lost. You know what I'm saying? But I favor the Giants. I favor the Jets. I favor the Yankees. I favor the Mets. I favor the Liberty. I favor the Bills. I favor the Islanders. And I favor the Rangers.
0: Don't forget the Knicks, your world champion New York Knickerbockers, Flavor Flav. You know?
2: That's right. That's right. And I just want to say I am glad that they did win that game in Boston. But I just want to say, if so happens that they were to lose that game in Boston, then there would have been a game 6 at Madison Square Garden. And I just want to feel proud to cross my heart and say that for game 6, Public Enemy was going to be the halftime show for game 6.
0: Is that right?
2: I never got the opportunity to play at the Garden again. I'm glad, though. I ain't mad, because I'm glad the Knicks won.
0: Okay. I understand what you're saying. That's Flavor Flav here on the Rich Eisen Show, co-founder of Public Enemy here. And I noticed you mentioned the Liberty, and you are in Vegas for what's being called She Weekend, Sports Hospitality and Entertainment, celebrating and honoring elite female athletes and champions. How did this come about, Flavor Flav?
2: Well, it came about

0: It all started when the men and women's hockey team won gold this year. The United States Olympic men and women's hockey team, they both won gold this year. And the men got an informal invitation to the White House by President Trump. The girls didn't get that same invitation. So when Donald Trump said, "Well, I'm going to invite the girls all because, and I don't want to be impeached," the girls was like, to hell with your invitation, Trump." That's when I stepped in and I said, "Well, you know what, girls? I'll bring you girls out to Vegas and we can celebrate you guys the way you need to be celebrated." You know, so when we put that out, it went so viral, Rich. It went so viral. People started reaching out. "Hey, how can I be part of this? How can I help?" So I want to thank MGM for stepping up. And they gave us 128 rooms, Rich. And also Delta Airlines stepped in, and they're gonna fly the athletes and their families in. You know what I'm saying? So I just want to give a shout out, definitely. And then also Southwest too has been playing a big part with us, sending the girls to the ESPYs. You know what I'm saying? It's been a great venture, man.
1: Yeah, it's the U.S. bobsled and skeleton teams as well as
0: Oh
1: the
0: yeah,
1: U.S.
0: that
1: women's hockey
0: too.
1: team.
0: Yes, that too, Rich. Yes, I did the skeleton. I did. I sponsored the United States Olympic bobsled skeleton team, but also I did the skeleton, and I liked it so much I joined the team. So now I'm an official member of the United States Olympic skeleton team, and I go up to Park City to train.
2: What?
0: And hopefully, I'm looking forward to it, that in 2030, I can try to compete.
1: Well, Flav, I have follow-up questions.
2: Wow.
0: Don't think I'm crazy at 67, but let me tell you like this.
1: Yes.
0: Number one, in the Olympics, there's no age limit
1: That's
0: to
1: true.
0: compete.
1: That's true.
0: Number two, I want to be known as the oldest ancient Olympian that ever was in the Olympics. Hey, and honestly, I don't think that I'm going to win a medal, but I'm going to try. You know what I'm saying? But I don't think that I'm going to win, but I want to be able to say that I did compete in the Olympics.
1: Of course.
0: And I just want to make history. You know, I just want to reinvent myself again.
1: Growing up in New York, did you have a small sled that you would just skate down the street on? You know, is that how we got started with your skeleton career, Flavor Flav?
0: Well, honestly, to tell you the truth, back in the day, we used to go sleigh riding, and I used to get on my belly and ride the sled down.
2: Right.
0: And everything. And one day I was going down the side of the hill and I stared that thing right into some sticker bushes. Oh my God, you had to see all the thorns in my face,
1: Yeah.
0: man. Oh man.
1: Yeah.
0: It was crazy.
1: Okay.
0: Yeah.
1: All right.
0: But that's I've been doing a skeleton a long time.
1: Hey, no, listen, no one can say Flavor Flav can't speak anything into existence. That is for darn sure. And I just love, by the way, the support you're getting for She Weekend. That's pretty cool, man. You know, and
0: Yes, man.
1: it's very
0: I've been
1: important.
0: getting such tremendous support. And not only that, but everybody and their mama now is flying out here to Vegas for this thing.
1: That's awesome.
0: It's going to be an action-packed weekend. I want to thank the Board of Commissions here in Las Vegas and also the people of Clark County for giving me the opportunity to be able to do this for the

0: laws here in Las Vegas, because what we're doing has never, ever been done, number one. And number two, it's never, ever been done here in Las Vegas, you know? So I want to thank them for approving my parade route. I want to thank them for coming down to give the girls the key to the strip. And I mean, I'm just so grateful. I'm just so grateful and gracious, you know what I'm saying, to the people here in Vegas for letting us put this thing on.
1: This is the best of ESPN Radio.

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1: I knew I wanted to be adopted by him because of how he taught me to be the person who I am today. 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
0: That was what he needed, and he was what I needed. 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
1: Yeah. Every day, 70,000 puppies or kittens are born in the U.S. Cute, right? Well, what's not cute is that half of all litters are accidents. And when a kitten has a litter of oopsies and a puppy has a litter of uh-ohs, pretty soon you have thousands and thousands of OMGs. And that leads to millions of pets being killed in shelters each year. But if 80% of people with pets say they believe in spaying and neutering, then what gives? 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A lot sooner. 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
1: That's right. Today's Freddie and Harry selection committee. We're going to bring aboard Shannon Penn, who's producing the show, of course, behind the glass up there in Bristol. Freddie and Harry selection committee brought to you by SoFi. Get your money right. So what do we got today? All right, sports topics, past or present, that we're tired of hearing about.
2: Yeah, and I thought about this as today, like, obviously, for content purposes, I root for the show. So, LeBron, take as much time as you would like with your decision. Appreciate it. Keep feeding us. Keep feeding us. Every day we'll do a LeBron topic. But with that said, though, we know over the course of time there have been topics that kind of weigh on you and you get tired of it. Like, do we have to talk about this again? So I figured today's selection committee, like you said, sports topics, past or present, that we're tired of hearing about. So with that said, we're going to start with number one.
0: Number one.
2: All right, Harry, what is the number one on your list?
3: Well, number one, that has never happened during the selection committee. So who do I need to talk to?
0: Number one.
3: Okay, thank you. So number one on my list, it's going to be a debate that everyone loves to have at any given moment, no matter where you are at the time. And I just want people to stop it because there's no debate. It's that debate between Michael Jordan and LeBron James. Let's please stop it. Yes, y'all see the signature right now by LeBron James. Act like you know. If you don't know, now you know. You see the signature right there on the shoe. Michael Jordan and LeBron James. I want that debate to stop because my GOAT, the greatest of all time, is going to always be MJ. Six NBA championships, 6-0 in the NBA Finals, never went to a Game 7 in the NBA Finals as well. LeBron James, he has four championships. He's been able to go to multiple NBA Finals as well. He is the all-time scorer, but I have LeBron as my second greatest player of all time. MJ is always going to be number one. LeBron James is always going to be number two. But I have extreme respect for both of these guys. But MJ will always be number one. LeBron will be number two, in my opinion.
2: Wait. How are we just now finding out, Harry, that you had a LeBron James autograph? Like, how do we just find that out now? All these years doing the show, and I'm just now finding out about this.
3: So this is, he signed these shoes for me when my brother was playing with the Miami Heat, and I gave the shoes to my brother. I said, hey, man, ask LeBron, can he sign them? And on the other one, it says to Harry D, and then it has his signature. But me being the boneheaded guy that I am at times, you could tell, like, shoes just being in the closet, I've never worn these shoes, but you can see how dingy it's starting to get. I had to take the shoestrings out. I need to clean this little part up a little bit and put these in a case and frame them so I can always have them.
2: All right, so that's Jordan versus LeBron for Harry number one. So, Zaz, I go to you. First, before getting your number two, do you have a LeBron James signature?
1: Oh, yeah. I'm surprised, though, first, that Harry's done with Jordan LeBron. You feel like there's nothing new to add to that discussion? You feel like we've said everything there? All right, I don't know. Do I have a LeBron James autograph? I believe that my son does, all right? My son is way into collecting cards and LeBron's his favorites. I believe he does have a LeBron rookie autograph, yeah. So, I don't know. Does that count? It's in my house.
3: No, yeah, that's pretty awesome.
1: Yeah,
3: that most definitely counts. And do you know how much that thing is going to be worth one day?
1: I don't know. Yeah, I guess it's worth a lot. I mean, he's, like I said, he's way into that. So he's, yeah. Oh, anyway.
2: All right, Zaz, what you got? Number one.
1: Yeah, you know what I'm going to go with? I'm going to do, because we have the World Cup going on right now, I'm tired. I love soccer. I'm tired of hearing, and this is a very American thing, how soccer is boring. So what are you paying attention to? This World Cup has been fantastic. We got two semifinal games that are going to be great. It's the top four teams in the country, in the world, essentially, that are in this semifinal. I'm tired of hearing about soccer being boring. It's a great sport.
2: All right, E-Dog, what about you? What you got for number one on your list of selection committee topics, past or present, you're tired of hearing about?
4: Yeah, I know Jordan Walker just won the Home Run Derby. I didn't realize it was a debate with LeBron already. Jordan versus LeBron.

0: Run.
1: You like what I did there, Harry D?
0: Yeah, all right, yes. Moving on to my number one. Can we fix baseball? Like, come on. We've been doing this like every summer. I feel like we're trying to fix baseball. And because of these conversations, we got the pitch clock. We have done so much now to cater to those who don't love baseball or don't like watching baseball. It's a pitch clock, a mound visits, limiting all of these things. Have we fixed it? Have we fixed baseball? Are we there yet? Are we there? Have we fixed it? So that's my number one.
2: Well, I have my son right here because tell everyone how much you love playing baseball. Do you love it? How much? A lot? You think baseball is fixed? All the young kids now, they're playing baseball. Kids that look like you, kids that look like anything, they enjoy the game of baseball. All your friends love baseball too, don't they? So you think baseball is fixed?
0: Baby like
2: boy says
0: clock?
2: Yes. He says yes.
0: All right, cool. All right, maybe,
2: So let me tell y'all a story about me and my son. So we play these mock games in the house a lot. We go outside and play them. And if I throw a pitch to you and I think it's a strike and you don't think it's a strike, immediately what do you yell? You don't yell ABS to me?
0: Does he tap the head?
2: He always does it. He's trying to act silly now, but he always tapping his head talking about some ABS, ABS. We need to go to
3: review. He only gets two? Only two per game.
2: He doesn't care. He said he gets as many as he wants to when he's going against his daddy.
4: All right, solid choice then, number one for Eric with fixing baseball. My number one / committee, yeah, I got to side with Harry Douglas here. It's Jordan versus LeBron. Like can we stop? Like, they both can be great in their own right. And I grew up a Jordan fan, of course, Jordan victim as a Knicks fan. But needless to say, I wore the Jordans, the cultural impact, the whole nine. Is it the shoes? The whole nine. But that doesn't diminish the greatness that is and what LeBron has been able to do. They can both be great in their own generations. So can we please stop the Jordan versus LeBron debate?
2: Thank you.
4: So for number one, for me, for us, Freddie and Harry, number one is going to be Jordan versus LeBron. Right.
0: Like Mike. Want to be like
2: Sometimes
0: Mike.
2: I dream that he is me.
5: Number two.
2: Like Mike, don't you hit number two until I finish the rest of the song.
5: Number two.
2: Number two, let's go.
4: All right, number two, Zaz, what do you got number two on your list of topics past the present you're tired of hearing about?
3: You know what I'm going to go with? I'm tired of hearing about there's no loyalty in sports.
2: Ooh.
3: Like, that's been a topic recently, right? Because Jaylen Brown claimed that there was no loyalty. Don't become an NBA player. There's no loyalty. There's no loyalty in sports. I'm tired of hearing that argument. It works both ways. You know, the team, they take a business-first approach. The players, they love to take a business-first approach as well. None of this is personal. It's also not necessarily about loyalty. I'm tired. It always seems like it's a one-way street. I'm tired of hearing about loyalty in sports. This is a business. Everybody should understand that at this point.
4: All right, Harry, what do you have for your number two?
2: For me, it was Aaron Rodgers. You know, where's
4: Which
2: Aaron
4: time?
2: Rodgers
4: Which
2: going?
4: Time?
2: It don't even matter. Aaron Rodgers, period. Like, Aaron Rodgers is on a darkness retreat. Aaron Rodgers in ayahuasca. And Aaron Rodgers, when is he going to show up to OTAs? When is he going to go to minicamp? And Aaron Rodgers. Aaron Rodgers talking to the receivers like this. Aaron Rodgers that. I got so damn sick and tired of hearing about Aaron Rodgers. And here's the bad part. I love Aaron Rodgers as a football player, but I got so tired of hearing about him, that's why he's number two on my list.
4: All right, Eric, what about you? What you got for number two?
0: All right, my number two is maybe something that's a little more recent here, but I'm kind of tired of this golden goose conversation over in the W. We can't have golden geese. We can't have golden geese. There has to just only one goose. Look, there's a lot of talented women entering the WNBA, not just Caitlin Clark, and I know that's because of the Alyssa Thomas play that got a lot of buzz a month or so ago.
2: Look at what Olivia Miles did last night.
0: Exactly. Olivia Miles, Paige Beckers. There's so many good young women in the W right now. I think that the golden goose can be golden geese. So I'm putting that as my number two.
2: I like that.
4: Yeah, Ian, I'm agree with you. That's exactly what I had at number two as well. Like, the conversation, so much of the conversation now with Caitlin Clark has absolutely nothing to do with basketball on the court now. It's everything off, and all of these people now parachuting into the conversation who don't have a vested interest in women's sports, women's basketball, who don't have a vested interest in the Indiana Fever or whomever. It's just people trying to use Caitlin Clark as a form to get across their narratives. So for me, absolutely, number two is going to be Caitlin Clark.
5: Number three.
4: All right, number three, Zaz, and we'll start with you again here. Number three, what do you have on number three on your list of sports

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0: time ever, the World Cup of Soccer belongs to Spain. Spain won the championship, defeating Argentina 1-0. Ferran Torres scored the only goal of the match in extra time. This is a match that Spain dominated throughout, getting 12 shots in the victory. To baseball, the Yankees and Dodgers are playing the nightcap of their doubleheader on ESPN Radio. They're in the bottom of the eighth inning. They're trying to avoid a sweep after losing game two of the series today. In game one of the doubleheader, they lead 2-1. Meanwhile, making a baker's dozen for Boston. That's 13 in a row as the Red Sox win again, beating the Rays 6-1. Meanwhile, the White Sox now have a one-game lead in the AL Central. They shut out the Blue Jays 3-0. While the White Sox were winning in Cleveland, Paul Skenes dominated in a win for the Pirates.
1: One ball, two strikes. Skenes delivers. Swing and a miss. Struck him out. 8 Ks for Skenes. He's gone through seven.
0: That call from Sports Radio 93.7, The Fan. The Pirates win it over the Guardians 7-1. Diamondbacks get a walk-off, beat the Cardinals 8-7. Brewers, well, the Marlins did well. Miami has lost six in a row. To golf, and at the Open in England, it was Ryan Fox winning the championship thanks to a birdie on the final hole. That was enough for him to win it by one stroke as he finishes at 10 under. Cameron Young finishes in second. Sam Burns finished two back. WNBA. One game earlier tonight, two earlier in the day. In the nightcap, the Mercury beat the Suns 72-63. Earlier, Dream Over the Sky 93-91. The Wings behind 25 from Paige Beckers beat the Sparks 90-82.
2: Hey, it's Evan Cohen. Coming up Monday, we'll react to the World Cup final. Plus, LeBron Watch 2026 continues. Will this finally be the week where we know where LeBron will play? 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

0: Sunday, July 19th, 2026. And this is Game Night.
1: Yankees three outs away from avoiding a three-game sweep at the hands of the best team in the majors, the Los Angeles Dodgers. 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I am Mia O'Brien. He is Mark Zinno. 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You can hit us up at any time during the course of tonight's program at 888-SAY-ESPN. That's 888-729-3776. Maybe you want to weigh in on Spain winning its second ever World Cup title. Perhaps you want to weigh in on Ryan Fox, this year's Open Champion Golfer of the Year. Or perhaps you want to commiserate with Mark Zinno about the New York Yankees, who currently lead heading to the top of the ninth 2-1. And yet somehow, some way, we sit here at 10:03 p.m. Eastern.

0: Standard Time, Mark, and we are preparing for the inevitable Los Angeles Dodgers comeback, or at least another Tommy Edman homer to tie the game.
1: Yeah, you know, just waiting for Aaron Boone to push the exact wrong bullpen button as he does on a repeated basis, like he did the other night with Garrett Cole and leaving him in. And guess what? It blew, backfired in his face. First time all year long he's left that, let a starter go longer than he should have, and it backfired in his face. So I'm my pessimism for the Yankees is at an all-time high, and I'm kind of enjoying it for the first time in my life.
0: The Yankees lead 2-1. They fell 2-1 in Game 2 of this three-game set, which was postponed after a monsoon hit the New York City area on Saturday, played this afternoon in the Bronx. Garrett Cole takes the L in a 2-1 defeat. Unfortunate that for the Yankees that this one once again resulted in just one hit, one major hit, a two-run homer off the bat of Max Muncy. That is the difference in this first game of this doubleheader in the Bronx. And so again, the Yankees trying to salvage the three-game set with the Los Angeles Dodgers, especially given the Boston Red Sox 13-game win streak.
1: As they may never lose again.
0: Yeah, well, they
1: I don't think they're going to lose again, ever.
0: Well, for everyone who judged the Tampa Bay Rays because of the payroll and because there's no way they can sustain this, well, they just got swept by the Boston Red Sox, who may or may not be buyers, not sellers, at the deadline. We'll get to that here in just a second. Let's move on to the news of the day. Spain, after a scoreless stalemate through the opening 90-plus minutes, is the champion of the 2026 World Cup. They defeat Argentina 1-0. Before I get into the nitty-gritty, the numbers, the stats, Zeno, your impressions of the team that many believed was the best in the field coming in, was the best team over the last month here on North American soil, ultimately hoisting the trophy at the end of the day.
1: Well, what can you say about a team that only gave up, or conceded, stupid soccer term, one goal the entire tournament? I mean, it's hard to lose games when you don't allow the other team to find the back of the net, period. And so, you know, they just... I think their style of play, and kind of this goes back to me, you know, I think what the biggest problem for U.S. men's soccer is, like, our style doesn't translate anywhere else in the world. It works okay here in America, and it works okay to beat average teams and below average teams. Our style of play doesn't lend to beating really good teams, and that's what needs to change more than anything. But Spain's style of play is just, it's so aggressive on the attack. They're so quick to get back on defense. They step in passing lanes so well. Like, I mean, they just, you know, they make you earn every bit of 90 minutes to try and beat that team. And they did throughout the entire quarterfinal run. Like, they gave up nothing easy. Even the one goal that Belgium got was sort of one of those ones that was a little bit unexpected, you know. But still, it's just like, it was incredible to watch how much they just outpace their opponents. You talk about possession time, you talk about touches, you talk about their ability just to continue to put to hold on to the ball. It was impressive. I mean, Spain clearly deserved to win this tournament.
0: And they certainly got their money's worth today. They had to grind this one out. Emiliano Martinez, the keeper for Argentina, 11 saves on 12 shots on goal in this contest. I think that's pretty good when you consider that Unai Simon, the goalkeeper for Spain, ultimately was the Golden Glove winner. He had zero saves on zero shots on goal, officially.
1: He got to take a nap for 90 minutes.
0: 10 saves for the Spanish goalkeeper throughout the course of the tournament. 11 saves for Martinez today alone.
1: In one game. Like, again, it goes back to the same. Like, he had the easiest job of anybody in the World Cup was a Spanish keeper. That was it. Like, you or I could have done that. I mean, like, honestly, like, you didn't need high-level goalkeeping for Spain because they just were so good defensively, and they got back so quick. Like I said, you know, I mean, they did not allow, you know, teams to get set pieces on them and create opportunity. Like, it just didn't happen.
0: Well, and that's where I look at some of these other keepers, whether that be England, Norway, certainly Martinez in the net for Argentina, and I say, you're telling me you gave it to the guy who just didn't have to do all too much. Now, granted, there were a couple saves in that Belgium game in particular that kept Spain in that one and proved to be extremely costly in ultimately leading to Spain's run to another trophy. Again, their first time in the finals, their first time past the Sweet 16 round, if you may, since they hoisted the trophy in 2010. And so I think there's something to be said, but in the same vein, I mean, I don't want to say that it's kind of like giving the MVP award of the Super Bowl to the quarterback of the winning team, but that's what this kind of felt like to me, Zeno.
1: True.

0: But I wonder, does Belgium have any solace in the fact that they were the only country to score in Spain the entire tournament? Like, I mean, are they celebrating that in Belgium?
1: I think they should. I mean, I don't know if you should be hoisting your participation trophy per se. I don't know if there's a banner that flies forever in lieu of the fact that they did score a goal against the eventual champs. But perhaps there is, because Belgium, a top 10 outfit, and unlike the United States, at the very least competed with the best in the world. Let's hear from Tony Husband of MLS on Apple TV. He joined ESPN Radio's primetime program earlier today on Spain winning this year's World Cup.
2: Well, it was a grind of a final, in all honesty. Often they are when there's so much at stake, so much for both teams to lose. And this was a game that was always set up to be between a team in Spain who would possess the ball a lot and a team in Argentina who probably knew as a group maybe they didn't match up as well against this Spanish team. So they were going to have to hang in there. They were going to have to fight every ball all the way through and ultimately see if they could get some magic from Lionel Messi to potentially win the game. Ultimately, it took a long time for Spanish superiority to kind of come through, but they got there in the end. I mean, I'd probably say it won't go down as a classic World Cup final, but certainly a tense one.
1: Possession, a bit of an understatement, to say the least, in terms of how Spain ultimately was finally able to put the Argentina side away, Zeno. At one point during the overtime, or the extra time period, excuse me, since I know we love to use soccer terms here.
0: Stupid soccer term. It's okay to say it.
1: Yeah, it's okay. I said soccer terms. I did not say stupid soccer terms.
0: I call them stupid soccer terms.
1: At one point during the extra time period, Spain had connected on 744 passes throughout the course of the 100-plus minutes played. Argentina had connected on 324.
0: Let's carry the two. That seems like a lot more.
1: Seems like a lot more.
0: Yeah. And look, I think there was a certain point of where, I think that Argentina was sort of okay with, at least for the first half, slow playing it, right? Because that's sort of what they've done throughout this entire knockout round. You know, granted, against some of the more inferior opponents, it was one of the things where you didn't expect them to fall behind early, but you didn't necessarily have a problem with them sort of not scoring early. When they got to the round of eight and the semifinals or whatever it is, you know, it was like, okay, you know, they got down, they fought their way back. They got down, they fought their way back. And so, like, I think they were okay with the tempo in the first half. They didn't feel like it was one of those things where, you know, the game was out of their control, despite the fact that they didn't really control any of the tempo of it. For as much as people said, Argentina's finally going to catch up to them. What they've been doing, they've been playing with fire. Okay, they made it to the final. Like, it didn't catch up with them. Again, they hung with Spain for 90 straight minutes. Like, a much more superior team for 90 straight minutes. It didn't catch up with them. They got beat by a better team. There wasn't anything wrong with Argentina's, like, style, the way they executed things.

0: sent off with his second yellow card around the 93rd minute, and thus Argentina played with just 10 men the rest of the way. And to your point, Zeno, that's where I look at this Argentina side, and I understand that there are Argentinian fans worldwide who are disappointed with this outcome. But unlike when England truly had to hold the line at the Azteca against an absolute onslaught from Mexico in that quarterfinal, round of 32 matchup, in which, because they were down a player, England literally just sat back and, to give a basketball term, packed the paint and built a wall and said, we are just not going to give up, and that's what we're going to do. On the inverse of that, it was impressive to see Argentina, with just 10 men on the field, still have multiple opportunities, two corner kicks, a free kick outside the 18-yard box in the waning minutes of the extra time period, because you don't see that every day. To be down a man and still be able to generate offense and consistently stay in that offensive third of the field the way that Argentina did.
1: No, I think you're right. I think... You know, they certainly, you know, stayed within themselves, I guess is the way to phrase it, right? Like, and look, at some point, you had to believe Argentina's whole plan was that if we just be patient, Messi and the crew will open something up when the time is right. And to Spain's credit, you know, they marked him well. Like, they did not give him a lot of... Now, when we got into extra time, they got down by a goal, you started to see the sense of urgency pick up a little bit. But I think, again, they were almost trying to bait Spain into a mistake that they were going to take advantage of, and the discipline of Spain's defense didn't allow for it.
0: Ferran Torres' strike in the 106th minute of extra time. I keep wanting to say stoppage time. I promise I'm going to get it right at some point in time. Ferran Torres' strike, 106th minute, is the difference. Spain wins the 2026 World Cup. 1-0 is the final in the championship game. The final in the Bronx tonight. The Yankees 2, the Dodgers 1. We will have more on that game. Plus, we dive even further into this World Cup final. Did Spain win this game, or did Argentina lose it? This is Game Night on ESPN Radio and the ESPN app.
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0: Not only did the reigning champions, Argentina, fall in the World Cup final this afternoon at, let me say it right, Mark Zeno, New York, New Jersey Stadium.
1: Yeah. Can't have any sponsors.
0: In the Meadowlands. Argentina is the first team in the last 60 years without a single shot on goal in the first 90 minutes of a World Cup final. And that brings us to the overarching question. We just shared so many nice things about Lionel Messi was double teamed, triple teamed. It was just such a great effort by Spain. Emiliano Martinez with 11 saves in net for Argentina. If not for his heroics, this could have been a whole lot worse. Spain threw everything but the kitchen sink at the defending champions, and ultimately it just was not enough. If not for that bonehead yellow card, maybe we're talking about a different situation. Here's my thing, Mark. Argentina had 11 players on the field until the 93rd minute and were unable to generate a shot in those first 93 minutes. So that's where I don't want to hear this. Well, they were playing down a man. They did not play down a man until the extra time and the waning minutes of stoppage time. So that is where I look at this and I say, is there anything Argentina could have done differently? And perhaps, in turn, we could argue they lost the World Cup final. Spain did not win it.
1: Listen, okay, you have to understand, there's a certain sense of, like, you have to modify your game plan as the game goes along, right? Again, I think Argentina was content to stay back in the first half and not push the pace, not try to score. If something materialized, it would open up for them. Spain would make a mistake. As they got deeper in the match, and we're staying at 0-0. And really, once they got to extra time, you had to believe they were pushing for penalties the whole way. That was their best chance to win.
0: Set pieces.
1: Right? That was their best chance to win, was to get this thing to penalties and make it a coin flip against a much better team. Like, there was nothing wrong with the way Argentina played. There was nothing wrong with the way they chose to execute a game plan. There was nothing wrong with the way they wanted to try and match up against a team that they didn't match up well against, if that makes sense, right? Like, it's totally
0: They were just
1: okay.
0: trying to survive in advance, quite literally.
1: Right,
0: just-
1: and that's what they've done for the past two rounds. They were not as good. You know, there's an argument they should have lost to Switzerland. They certainly weren't as good as England, you know. And so, like, yeah, they probably shouldn't have been in this spot. But the reality is that, like, they did what they needed to do to give themselves the best opportunity to win the match. And once it got to extra time, I think they went into extra time with the mindset, just get it to PKs and we're going to win the thing. Just get it to PKs and we're going to win.
0: I don't want to call that a loser mentality, because it's not, because I've been there. Yeah. Like, I mean, I'm granted at the high school level, but like, I've been there where, you know, the competition, and certainly we can relate it to other sports as well. You know that you're in over your skis, and so therefore,

0: or you just want to get it to where, hey, if it's quote unquote 0-0 and it's anybody's game, because the thing is that in World Cup action and in an international competition, this is not a golden goal rule anymore at the World Cup. So you not only could concede a goal in the 106th minute as Argentina did, and now you've got to ride this thing out for another 14 minutes. This is not as simple as, oh, well, if we just find the back of the net and we put it into overdrive now, we win the game, we get out of here. They just felt like they were hanging on, and it's as simple as that.
1: And especially with 10 men. Once they got down to 10 men, their whole strategy pivoted to just get the penalty kicks. It had to. There wasn't really a chance for them to mount anything down a man unless Spain made a terrible mistake. So it made total, like, the idea that they played so poorly, I just don't buy it. I don't think anything about Argentina today was a misrepresentation of their country, misrepresentation of soccer. Again, I'm not the right guy to ask, but, you know, there are smarter minds who can break this down. But they were going up against, you know, Goliath, and they were David in this matchup. And when they got down to 10 men, they just said, look, if we survive the PKs, we're going to win this thing.
0: Well, speaking of smarter minds than us, if you think Mark Zeno and yours truly, Mia O'Brien, are fired up, wait until you hear our Craig Burley of ESPN FC. In his words, Argentina, a complete and utter disgrace.
2: I'd go as far as to say Argentina were a complete and utter disgrace today, both with their performance and their antics. We expected the antics. We expected the thuggery. We expected the off-the-ball stuff. But we also expected a lot more on the ball, a lot more purpose, a lot more about their play. They were an utter shambles. They were disgusting, disgraceful. And yeah, I mean, I'm so pleased Spain won. And I could just see a scenario at the end there, but before Spain scored, that it was going to go to penalties, or they were going to get a scruffy goal, Argentina, and win this. And Spain tried. They tried to make it a good game. They tried to get over the line. Their finishing wasn't quite great. Martinez made a lot of saves, but they were comfortable saves. But we know Argentina are not the greatest side they've ever been. But to put that kind of performance in a World Cup final, that negative, it was a disgusting performance.
0: I don't want to put this on Martinez. Those were comfortable saves. Those are outstretched saves to the near post. Come on now. I wouldn't say those are comfortable saves. If you're going to pile on anyone, don't pile on him.
1: Listen, he's forgotten more about soccer than I'll ever know. I just categorically disagree with the assessment. I genuinely do. Like, there wasn't a path to victory for Argentina, you know, come the last 30 minutes of that match. There wasn't, other than PKs. Like, and again, explain to me, okay? I would love to explain to me, like, what he thought they should have done. You criticize everything they did, but you didn't tell me what they should have been doing instead. And that's part of, like, what other plan did you have for them to hatch? Spain was faster. They were better on defense. They clearly, you know how to possess the ball longer. It's one of their strengths as a team. So what did you want Argentina to do differently? Because we can sit here and critique it all we want. I don't know the answer to what they should have done differently. What I do know is they were overmatched. Spain is a much better club, and nobody was debating that. And the idea that they were able to hang with them for 80 minutes and then another 40 down a man, I think speaks volumes. So I disagree.
0: Let's see if you agree with the assessment of one Hercules Gomez earlier today on SportsCenter.
3: It was a surprise, but it shouldn't be a surprise. They were suffering against the likes of Cape Verde. They were suffering against the likes of Egypt. They suffered against the likes of England. So when you come up against a dominant team like Spain, you're going to suffer. But it's the way they suffer, guys. You can lose, but it's how you lose. They never once were in this game. And if you have the world's greatest player that's ever played, you got to give him a chance to affect the game. A guy who was averaging 4 big plays a game, 4 big chances a game, touched very little of the ball.
0: And so, much like the United States looked great, Mark Zeno, against the 27th ranked team in the world, the 28th ranked team in the world, the 34th, the 61st ranked team in the world, Argentina had to go against the top dog, who had only conceded one goal this entire tournament, and all of a sudden, they couldn't get away with fire, yes, but more importantly, they did not look like the superior team.
1: But they weren't the superior team. Like, that's, I mean, you know, again, we keep going back to this. They were not the team that was expected to win, that was the better team, that brought any more of what they could have to the table. I mean, it really was that they were highly overmatched, and I just have a real, you know, problem with chastising them. Because, again,

0: you're putting the performance of Argentina in today's match, like what Hercules just did, it put it in the context of all the other matches. It does that didn't matter. They were here. And how they got here doesn't really matter because, again, whatever they used against England and Switzerland and everybody else and Cape Verde, that almost won them the match here today. So how can you argue with it at this point?
1: I repeat, Argentina, the first team in 60 years without a single shot in the World Cup final. They fall 1-0 to Spain. One way or another, whether it was Spain dominating or Argentina faltering, this was an ugly one, folks. Was it the ugliest championship game that you've ever watched, though? We want to hear from you coming up next. This is Game Night on ESPN Radio, the ESPN app, and SiriusXM Channel 80.
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3: I'm Ed Bankin. The soccer world belongs to Spain. In a championship match of the Meadowlands today, Spain defeated Argentina in the World Cup 1-0. It was the second World Cup title for Spain, which allowed just one goal throughout the entire tournament, the fewest in World Cup history. Spain also outshot Argentina today 12-0. Spain takes the World Cup. To baseball, with the Yankees and Dodgers split a doubleheader in the Bronx. LA took the first game today 8-2, and the Yankees just won the nightcap 2-1. Meanwhile, a couple of the Yankees' division rivals continue to roll. Boston won its 13th in a row, down in Tampa 6-1. Baltimore has now won 7 in a row. The Orioles beat the Astros 5-2. Meanwhile, in Seattle, the Mariners picked up another win over the Giants.
4: The pitch. Swung on. Lasered. Right field. Has he done it again? Yes, he has. Cole Young. Two-run home run. Homers on back-to-back days. And the Mariners lead by 3.
3: That call from Seattle Sports, 7:10 a.m. The Mariners going to win 6-3. Seattle now a half game behind first place Texas in the AL West. The Rangers lost to the Braves 8-5. To golf in the Open in England, ending on a birdie. Ryan Fox hit that birdie on the 18th and won the championship. One stroke better in the tournament than Cameron Young and 2 better than Sam Burns. WNBA earlier, it was the Wings over the Sparks, 90-82. Big night for Paige Becker. She had 25 points. Also in the WNBA, it was the Dream over the Sky, 93-91. Atlanta now 16 wins on the season, and the Mercury defeated the Sun, 72-63.
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6: 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Mia O'Brien, Mark Zeno. The number to hit us up at is 888-SAY-ESPN. That's 888-729-3776. The question, what is the ugliest championship game that you have ever witnessed? Is today's matchup between Spain and Argentina up there for you? Mark Zeno, we both were given this prompt by one producer, Jovan, and responded with the same exact answer, which was
7: Rams-Patriots Super Bowl. But I had the under in the Patriots, and they won and covered, so, and it stayed under, so I wasn't upset about it at all. I'm not here for style points. I'm here for cash, baby. No, I'm kidding. But,
6: well, do we define ugly as it has to hit the under? Like, it has to be a low score?
7: Well, that's what everybody assumes. See, again, like, I don't mind that kind of match. I don't mind that kind of game. I'm so used to saying match now. You see what happened? All the stupid soccer terms. Thank God we don't have to talk about soccer for another 4 years. Anyway, I kid. But, like, people usually define low scoring as ugly. That's, which I think is low-hanging fruit, and it's not very, you know, it's disingenuous because if you enjoy defense and you enjoy watching those kind of games, they're fun, right? I mean,
6: right.
7: We watched a 2-1 Yankees-Dodgers game on Friday night. It was a 2-1 game tonight. Good baseball, right? Chicks yep. Take the long ball. Everyone loves home runs, but guess what? Like, still,
6: well, to be fair, we had home runs in those Yankees games. So you had a mix of pitching and home runs. So an example I'll give you from the college football ranks. Let's go back to 2000, and let me make sure I have the right year here on this. This was back in 2012, Alabama-LSU. Everyone's so excited.
7: 9-6.
6: 21-0 in this one. LSU's offense completely shut down. It was the first shutout in BCS championship game history, and that was largely what prompted many to say we need an expanded playoff.
7: The 9-6 Alabama LSU championship game, remember that one?
6: Yes.
7: It was only field goals?
6: Yes.
7: I would say this much, okay, at least for me, and again, 888-SAY-ESPN, your thoughts on it, but I watched the entire Spain-Argentina match. I watched the entire, and again, they're Super Bowls, so you watch them all, but like, I stopped watching the Georgia-TCU national championship game. I turned it off. There was nothing there. 63 to whatever it was to 4 or whatever. I mean, that's an ugly game. I don't want to watch that. That's
6: well,
7: not.
6: So I also had a couple of those that turned into blowouts in the national championship game earmarked. 42-14, Alabama over Notre Dame, the Manti Te'o national championship.
7: Yep.
6: That next year in 2013. Mm-hmm. Trevor Lawrence is coming out party, 44-16, Clemson over Alabama. But I think in the first example,

0: tactics and their strategy a little bit, but there was no reason not to believe in Argentina, despite the fact that their offense didn't force a shot. I mean, as you're watching the match go, you're like, okay, they don't have a shot on net yet. You know, we're in the second half, still don't have a shot on net yet. But you still didn't think like it was totally out of the realm of possibility that they could find the back of the net and take a 1-0 lead.
1: Well, especially when you consider what they did against England, what they did against Switzerland in the two previous games, in which clinging barely to any hope of coming back, and Morocco I won't even bring up, I think that ultimately this was an Argentina team that I agree with you, Mark. They were one of the top four teams in the field. I don't think there's any question, and you could even argue they were a top two outfit. But the fact that it often came back to, this is a team that has been there before. This is the reigning World Cup champion. And so don't let them hang around. That's what I think. I don't think it's so much, would you agree with that assessment? I don't think it's so much that, oh, Argentina's been playing with fire. No. It wasn't that they were playing with fire and they kept getting away with it. It's that you don't let good teams hang around. Let's bring it to the Patriots and the Rams. It's the same exact scenario playing out, or at least over the last few weeks, it's felt like it, where if you give Tom Brady the football with 2 minutes to go, down three, do you really think he, or in this case, Lionel Messi, are not going to give their team a fighter's chance to pull out a victory?
0: Yeah, I mean, it's 100% fair. You know, I think when push comes to shove, Argentina kept themselves in this match as long as they could today. They got beat by a better team. And again, it's kind of interesting when we're talking about the ugly games, right? Like, it was really weird that there's an argument that the third place game was more exciting than the actual final.
1: I also feel like part of that is just American culture. We, again, chicks dig the long ball, like you said. We love offense. We love fireworks here in the United States of America. Maybe defense is not exactly as aesthetically pleasing to the American sports fan's eye. Well, ironically enough, bringing up Tom Brady next, where does this leave Lionel Messi, this 1-0 World Cup final defeat at the hands of Spain? Where does this put Lionel Messi in the grand context, wait for it, Mark Zeno, of the GOAT debate? This is Game Night on ESPN Radio and the ESPN app.
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15: I'm Ed Duncan. We start with the World Cup, where Spain is victorious for the second time in World Cup history. Spain takes the title by defeating Argentina 1-0. Ferran Torres scored the only goal of the match in extra time. It was a match dominated by Spain, outshooting Argentina 12-0 as Spain takes the World Cup title. To baseball, where the Yankees and Dodgers played a day-night doubleheader in the Bronx. L.A. took the opener. The Yankees earned a split in the nightcap.
16: Swing a high fly ball, deep left field, Hernandez to the track, it is gone! Go ahead, home run, Jazz Chisholm, a one out of the eighth. 2-1 Yankees on its 14th home run of the season.
15: The call on ESPN Radio as New York wins the second game 2-1. While the Yankees have now won one in a row, the Red Sox have won 13. Win number 13 in a row came against the Rays 6-1, and the Orioles have won 7 in a row. They beat the Astros 5-2. The White Sox beat the Blue Jays 3-0. They're in first now in the AL Central because in Cleveland, Paul Skeens dominated for the Pirates in a 7-1 win over the Guardians. Diamondbacks over the Cardinals in 10, 8-7. In golf at the Open in England, Ryan Fox wins it with a birdie on the 18th. He finishes at 10 under, one stroke better than Cameron Young. Sam Burns finished two back. WNBA tonight, the Mercury beat the Sun 72-63. Earlier, the Dream over the Sky 93-91. Wings win their 17th of the season, beating the Sparks 90-82. Paige Beckers finishes with 25 points.
17: Hey, it's Evan Cohen. Coming up Monday, we'll react to the World Cup final, plus LeBron Watch 2026 continues. Will this finally be the week where we know where LeBron will play? 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

0: It's Sunday, July 19th, 2026, and this is Game Night. 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
1: Swing, a high fly ball, deep left field, Hernandez to the track, is gone! 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

0: Here's a 1-0. Swinging a blooper into left field. On comes Durant. He's there. He has it. And the Red Sox have a 13-game win streak. The Red Sox tying their second longest win streak in history with 13 consecutive wins as they beat the Tampa Bay Rays 6-1 and sweep this series.
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2: Not a good song.
1: That's a hotter take than the hottest team in baseball, folks. 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
4: I'm Ed Benkin. We start with the World Cup and a championship for Spain. It came down to a goal in extra time as Spain defeated Argentina 1-0. It was the second World Cup title in Spain's history. Spain allowed just one goal throughout the tournament. That is the fewest of World Cup history. And Spain outshot Argentina in the championship game 12-0. To baseball, with the Yankees and Dodgers split a doubleheader in the Bronx. L.A. takes the first game 8-2. The Yankees on ESPN Radio win the nightcap 2-1. Meanwhile, the Red Sox have now won 13 in a row. They beat the Rays 6-1. The Orioles have won 7 in a row. They topped the Astros 5-2. In Milwaukee, the Brewers won on a walk-off, handed the Marlins their 6th straight loss.
5: Fairbanks, the 1-2 pitch. He is a fly ball. Deep center field. Marcy's back. Track. Wall. Bye. Baseball.
4: That call from 620 WTMJ as the Brewers win again, meeting the Marlins 3-1. The Mariners win. They top the Giants 6-3. Seattle now a half game out of first place in the AL West. To go out with the Open in England, ending on a birdie. It was done by Ryan Fox, who won the championship as he picked up the birdie on the 18th, finishing at 10 under, one stroke better than Cameron Young, two strokes better than Sam Burns. WNBA tonight, the Mercury over the Suns, 72-63. Earlier, Paige Bueckers had 25 points as the Wings defeat the Sparks, 90-82.
6: Hey, it's Evan Cohen. Coming up Monday, as NFL teams get ready to show up the training camps, I'll tell you which storylines I'm paying the most attention to. Plus, we'll have a full recap of the ECHC3. 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
7: The most wins in World Cup history. The second most goals in World Cup history. Argentina's top scorer at the World Cup. The 2022 championship. But all that aside, has Lionel Messi's legacy been tarnished by a 1-0 loss in today's World Cup final to Spain? For that, we bring in Carlos Mauricio Ramirez, play-by-play man on MLS on Apple TV. Carlos, hyperbole to say that this impacts Messi's not just legacy, but his availability heading into the next World Cup cycle in 2030? What say you?
8: Oh, absolutely doesn't. If anything, it cements the greatness of Messi. I mean, you don't want to go out in a loss. No one does. But last I checked, there aren't many 39-year-olds in history leading their countries to the World Cup final. Most of the guys are retired by that time. So I don't expect him to be back for 2030. But then again, who knows? We thought he was done for this cycle. And here he is, or here he was. It wasn't a good showing, not just from him, but the entire Argentine team. It was an absolute domination session from minute one to minute 120. If anything, Spain should have won that game in the 90 minutes handedly by at least two or three goals. But in regards to Messi, no, this doesn't tarnish anything. We saw a man score 8 goals at age 39, establish, and then, granted, lose the World Cup record for most goals scored, and then set the assist record. So, I mean, this is a guy who has won absolutely everything. He played, played 3 World Cup finals, won one. All of the finals went to extra time. Two of the ones he lost were 1-0 to the death against Germany and Spain. So, no, there's nothing to recriminate or just punish Messi with.
9: Carlos, you alluded to Argentina.

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0: 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It's here. We got a saucy one for you here on game night on ESPN Radio, the ESPN app, Sirius XM Channel 80. 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He is Mark Zeno. I am Mia O'Brien. And this is
1: 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From the top five teams that can't afford a slow start. The Cincinnati Bengals.
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1: 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Top five overrated teams. Number five.
0: The Washington Commanders, Mark Zeno, and that is not an indictment on one Jaden Daniels. That is instead an indictment on, quite frankly, roster construction. That, well, yes, I know steps have been taken to inject a fountain of youth into Dan Quinn's roster in his third season at the helm. Adam Peters, his third season as the GM. And certainly Terry McLaurin remains among, I'd say, top 30, top 20 wide receivers, depending on the day, in the National Football League. I look at this defense that caused just 13 turnovers last year, last in total yards allowed. They allowed an average of 384 yards per contest. And look, I was in Jacksonville when they drafted the swiper, Kalyvon Chaisson, over Justin Jefferson in the 2020 NFL draft, but he doesn't move the needle much for me. Adafe Owe doesn't move the needle much either. I look at this team and I just don't see a squad that is going to get past the likes of the Philadelphia Eagles in the NFC East and the rest of the NFC field, especially knowing we might see three teams coming out of the West.
8: Yeah, again, I think I'm with you on the idea Washington, once again, maybe primed for regression.

0: There we go.
1: Plus 22 turnover margin, 23 interceptions, 33 total turnovers to lead the league. The ball does not bounce your way that many times year over year. Also, kind of masks the fact that they were 29th on defense in total yards allowed last year. Turnovers are great. They're fun. Are you actually stopping anyone? Not to mention that record when trailing with 2 minutes to play, Mark Zeno. That does not continue year over year. Great defenses ultimately have a shelf life of about 2 to 3 years. And I think this is a very good defense. But unfortunately, much like the 2017 Jacksonville-Saxonville squad, I look at that turnover number and I just say, you can't replicate that year to year.
0: I got to say, I'm mildly surprised you had him there.
1: Who, the Bears?
0: Yeah, mildly surprised. I did not see that coming on your list.
1: Oh, I am very concerned about the regression of Chicago's football team. Maybe Indiana's. Yeah. Anyways, have we seen the last of one of soccer's all-time greats? That's coming up next.
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3: 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Patrick Mahomes. Uh-huh. He tore his ACL. The Kansas City Chiefs didn't make the playoffs. So what?
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0: At 4, the Houston Texans. At 3, the Tampa Bay Buccaneers. At 2, the Los Angeles Chargers. And at 1, the Chicago Bears. I ain't going to lie, Mark Zeno. No notes. Actually, I have notes. This is an elite list. I agree with every single one of them. I just didn't want to be that AFC South biased Jaguars reporter who has seen the Houston Texans up close and personal the last few years and bet against them. When we return, LeBron watch continues here on Game Night on ESPN Radio and the all-new ESPN app.
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14: 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Sunday, setting a couple of monikers that can be used moving forward. At Royal Birkdale, they would crown the champion golfer of the year, while at the Meadowlands, they would crown the reigning men's World Cup champion.
15: The stage is set for Sunday afternoon in East Rutherford.
16: They're the two best teams. They fully deserve it.
17: Messi has been the greatest of all time for me and many people.
18: But for one last Sunday, we'll be able to see the greatest player who ever laced him up play for the biggest trophy ever.
14: We had a pair of heavyweights for the final at the FIFA World Cup. But it was decidedly Spain's afternoon. It's a 1-0 win over Argentina after extra time. Spain picking up its second FIFA World Cup title, first since 2010. Ferran Torres, the only goal of the game, came in extra time in the 106th minute. Third career World Cup goal, the first since scoring two against Costa Rica in 2022. Spain winning at 1-0, seven shutouts this World Cup, extending the record for the most in a single tournament. They conceded one goal the entire tournament, fewest ever by a World Cup champion. They dispatched all comers. ESPN analyst Hercules Gomez.
9: Let's think about this for a second. Portugal came across their road, and it was easy work. Belgium came across their road, very light work. And then after that, you get a team like France, who was, well, in everybody's eyes, the favorite in this tournament. And they dominate France with the ball. And you're thinking, okay, how about the final? How about with a player like Lionel Messi? How about with a player who's the all-time great in this sport? And they do it again. Argentina was pitiful, disgraceful, whatever adjective you want to use in this game, because of Spain and how dominant they were with the ball. They never let Argentina into this game. They dictated play, and finally, football won. When they had to win the game, they did what was necessary, and they put Argentina to bed. But I'm most impressed with how dominant they were. Defensively, only one goal against, and it's not like it's just the defenders we're talking about. A complete performance for a team that has stars, but didn't have one single star, if I'm being honest, in this tournament. It was a team effort. Collectively, they were unbelievable.
14: And it's now 38-game unbeaten streak in all competitions. They won the title in six of their seven major tournament finals. Not an easy win in the World Cup Sunday. Earlier on ESPN Radio, Tony Husband from MLS on Apple TV.
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1: Hey, what's up? 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XOXOXO. 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JK. 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You getting these texts? Question mark. We should hang later. I miss you. Holla at ya, boy. Holla back. Holla back. Holla back. Are you at home? Where are you? What are you doing? OMG. You are making me mad. Are you with your ex? You better text me back. I'm waiting outside your house.
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0: Mike Rowe on the skills gap and how a student organization known as Skills USA is trying to fill it.
1: So the thing about Skills USA that's so cool, and the reason that my foundation has supported it for years, is that it's deliberately and intentionally focused on celebrating a skill. 3 million jobs right now exist in the trades and transportation and commerce. 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

0: I just want to continue that and move forward.
1: It was an emotional statement, and it's in a statement that's often, it's very common in Australia, and it wasn't directed at Angel. I'd never do that to any kind of player. That's not the kind of coach I am. And it's no excuse that I'm from Australia. We have cultural differences. I've lived here long enough to know the issues that water are in this country. But I really, you know, I wanted to apologise. Whenever Angel's ready, I have, you know, reached out to their organisation, and I'm very sincere, because I never want that to happen to anyone. You know, it's so much in this WNBA, and I felt mad at myself because I'm a part of the solution, not the problem.
2: Rondello will serve her suspension Monday when the Tempo host the Las Vegas Aces. Sunday, Reese and the Atlanta Dream pulling out a win at the gun, getting a layup from Jordan Cannon at the buzzer for a 93-91 win over Chicago. Third straight win for Atlanta. Dallas has double that.
3: A 5-point lead for Dallas. Becker's deep. Oh, she's just so good.
4: That is just unbelievable. Paige Becker, we could see her step back game be on point today. That's another example.
2: Wings with a 90-82 win over the Sparks. Paige Becker did leave in the fourth after a collision. The rain is Spain's for mainly how they're playing. That's next at ESPN Radio.
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12: Meet Josh.
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0: and one of the more mammoth home runs he's hit all season, 420 feet into the second deck and right.
1: 420 feet is longest of the season. Home run number 6, 880 ESPN New York with the call. Mets a 6-1 win over the Phillies, their first series win against the Phillies at Citizens Bank Park since 2022. White Sox shut out the Blue Jays 3-0. Trey Yosevich takes the loss, went 6 innings, struck out 9, gave up all 3 runs and takes the loss. White Sox 5-1 in their last 6. 7 runs allowed in that span. Mariners double up the Giants 6-3. Seattle winning 3 of the last 4 after losing 5 straight. 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
4: Jay, we start with baseball in Colorado, where the Reds beat the Rockies despite a monster day from Hunter Goodman, as we hear on 850 KOA.
5: And he swings and drives this deep to center field. It is out of here. Hunter shoots. Hunter scores. It's a hat trick of homers. Number 30 on the year.
2: Number 4.
4: In New York, the Yankees salvaged a doubleheader split with the Dodgers thanks to a Jazz Chisholm homer in the nightcap, as heard on ESPN Radio.
6: Swing a high fly ball, deep left field, Hernandez to the track, it is gone! Go ahead, home run, Jazz Chisholm, one out of the eight. 2-1 Yankees on its 14th home run of the season.
2: Number 3.
4: In Milwaukee, the Brewers continue to roll as a William Contreras walk-off gave the Brew Crew a sweep of the Marlins. 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
7: Fairbanks, the 1-2 pitch, is a fly ball. Deep center field. Marcy's back. Trapped. Wall. Bye. Bye. Baseball. Wild Bill. A 3-run shot. And the Brewers walk off the Marlins.
2: Number 2.
4: Another walk-off took place in Arizona, where Max Kepler came up big in extra innings against the Cardinals, as we are on Arizona Sports 98.7 FM.
8: The 2-2. Swinging a drive to right. Going back out of Newport. Still going back. It's over his head. One hop against the wall. Barroso around third. He's coming home. D-backs win. D-backs win. D-backs win.
2: Number 1.
4: Finally to go up in a dramatic ending to the Open across the pond, as a birdie for Ryan Fox on the 18th wins it. The call from the Open Radio.
9: Ryan Fox steps in to win the Open. Putt is on its way.
5: Yes, he has done it! Ryan Fox birdies the last, and he wins the 154th Open at Royal Burfdale.
1: He was tied for 85th after the first round, tied for 52nd at even par after the second round, shot 10 under over the weekend. Scottie Scheffler finishes 3 shots back at 7 under for the week, and after the final round said that pro golf needs to do a better job of policing rule breakers after being questioned about the Bryson DeChambeau fiasco from Friday.
10: All I can really say is I think maybe we need to be a little bit more strict in the way that we are policing guys, but it's a little bit of a balance because you got certain guys like a Bryson who every shot he hits is going to be shown on TV. And, you know, when you have camera angles that are far away, things can look different than they do when you're right there. And so, you know, we've done a good job of, like, I hate saying stuff like right out here because I don't want anything to get taken out of context. And, you know, all I'll say the rest of it is like Bryson, I've known him for a long time. He's a lot of things. But he's definitely not a cheater. I've ever seen cheat once, whether you're having a putting contest or a putting green or chippy contest or any time we played amateur golf, I never saw anything suspicious.
1: Scottie Scheffler after the final round. Scheffler, 8th consecutive top 15 finish at a major. Major victory in New Jersey on Sunday. More on that next. The Sports Center All Night continues. It's ESPN Radio.
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18: 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Sunday, setting a couple of monikers that can be used moving forward. At Royal Birkdale, they would crown the champion golfer of the year, while at the Meadowlands, they would crown the reigning men's World Cup champion.
19: The stage is set for Sunday afternoon in East Rutherford.
20: They're the two best teams. They fully deserve it.
21: Messi has been the greatest of all time for me and many people.
22: But for one last Sunday, we'll be able to see the greatest player who ever laced them up play for the biggest trophy ever.
18: We had a pair of heavyweights for the final at the FIFA World Cup, but it was decidedly Spain's afternoon. It's a 1-0 win over Argentina after extra time. Spain picking up its second FIFA World Cup title, first since 2010. Ferran Torres, the only goal of the game, came in extra time in the 106th minute. Third career World Cup goal, the first since scoring two against Costa Rica in 2022. Spain winning at 1-0, seven shutouts this World Cup, extending the record for the most in a single tournament. They conceded one goal the entire tournament, fewest ever by a World Cup champion. They dispatched all comers. ESPN analyst Hercules Gomez.
23: Let's think about this for a second. Portugal came across their road, and it was easy work. Belgium came across their road, very light work. And then after that, you get a team like France, who was, well, in everybody's eyes, the favorite in this tournament. And they dominate France with the ball. And you're thinking, okay, how about the final? How about with a player like Lionel Messi? How about with a player who's the all-time great in this sport? And they do it again. Argentina was pitiful, disgraceful, whatever adjective you want to use in this game, because of Spain and how dominant they were with the ball. They never let Argentina into this game. They dictated play, and finally, football won. When they had to win the game, they did what was necessary, and they put Argentina to bed. But I'm most impressed with how dominant they were. Defensively, only one goal against, and it's not like it's just the defenders we're talking about. A complete performance for a team that has stars, but didn't have one single star, if I'm being honest, in this tournament. It was a team effort. Collectively,

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6: 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We're the part where it gets loud. 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

0: For the millions living with COPD, breathing becomes a real struggle. 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

0: 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Right now, SportsCenter all night. Back to baseball. 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
1: Hunter Goodman. And he swings and drives this deep to center field. It is out of here. Hunter shoots. Hunter scores. It's a hat trick of homers. Number 30 on the year. 442 feet. It's 9-5 now, Reds.
0: Hunter Goodman with three homers, but it wasn't good enough. Reds, a 9-6 win over the Rockies. Sal Stewart, three-run homer for his 20th, second Reds rookie over the last 75 years with 20 homers before August. Reds, who put up five in the first inning, go on to the 9-6 win. Hunter Goodman, 30 homers after hitting three in the loss. Braves and Rangers also going yard.
2: 3-1 pitch. Riley hammers it to deep center. Carter going to go back. It's over his head. It's gone! That is out of here. A laser beam as he just disintegrated that baseball to straightaway center. It's 4-0 Braves on Riley's second home run off of Eovaldi. What a screamer. 3-1 pitch, and he hits one way up in the air. Deep right field. Back to the wall. That is off of the wall and out of here. Home run by Baldwin. Sent it high into the heavens. It just continued to carry. He is on another level. His second home run today, his fifth hit. And it's 8-4 Braves here in the eighth. What a performance.
0: Braves win it 8-5. 680 the fan. Rangers, minus 28 run differential since July 1st. Rangers, 42nd game with five runs or more this season, but they lose to Atlanta 8-5. Padres putting up runs.
3: 2-1 pitch, swung on, hit in the air to left field, straight away, deep. Collins drifting back, still going back. He is at the wall, leaps up, it's going to go! Grand slam, tie France! The KC killer strikes at Kauffman Stadium. And an exclamation point here in the eighth inning.
0: Exclamation point there, made it 13-2. Padres wound up scoring 19, most in a game this season. They beat the Royals 19-2. They win by 17. For the Royals, their second loss this season by at least 15. Cubs put up 10. They beat the Twins 10-1. Cubs put up 10. Diamondbacks and Cardinals played 10.
4: The 2-2. Swinging a drive to right. Going back out of Newpar. Still going back. It's over his head. One hop against the wall. Barroso around third. He's coming home. D-backs win. D-backs win. D-backs win.
0: Diamondbacks with the walk-off in 10. They trailed 7-0 after five innings. Their second win in 449 games in franchise history after trailing by 7 or more runs. One of the top plays of the day? We'll find that out next. The SportsCenter All Night continues at ESPN Radio.
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1: Ryan Fox steps in to win the Open. Putt is on its way.
2: Yes, he has done it! Ryan Fox birdies the last, and he wins the 154th Open at Royal Birkdale. He joins an illustrious list of winners. Peter Thompson did it twice. Arnold Palmer, Lee Trevino, Johnny Miller, Tom Watson, Ian Baker, Finch, Mark O'Meara, Padraig Harrington, Jordan Spieth. Add the name of Ryan Fox, forevermore known as a major champion. He has won the world's championship, the Open, right here.
0: Let's not forget old Tom Morris there, too. The Open radio with the call. Ryan Fox, 10 under for the tournament, made a birdie putt of 11 and a half feet on the 18th to win his first career major by one shot. Hardest hole on the course for this week. One of only five players to birdie the hole on Sunday, but he nailed it.
3: Definitely the first part. I mean, I hit two shots exactly how I wanted to hit them. I didn't feel anything for the putt. Everything was shaking that much. I was just happy to hit it somewhat near the hole, and to see it go in was incredible. But, you know, I did say to my caddy, Dean, on the tee that we were going to take it on, that I was going to try to win the tournament, and I'd live with the consequences if I stuffed it up. And, you know, to go out there and execute, you know, that drive's not a very comfortable tee shot, obviously, and to hit it in the fairway and give myself a chance was huge. And then I landed on a good number. I think I had 160 metres to the hole. The breeze was a little down off the left. Obviously, you know, everything's a bit jumped up there, so it was just a solid nine, and I hit it exactly where I wanted to hit it, and I think I screamed at it, please be good in the air, and it was. And, you know, to cap it off with the putt, you know, everyone practices on the green, I guess, you've got a putt to hold a major championship or to win the Open. It's not like that in real life. It's not a very comfortable feeling, but it's certainly very enjoyable when you see it going.
0: My bad. 11-foot putt, roughly 3.5 meters at Royal Birkdale as Ryan Fox becomes champion golfer. Fourth Open champ in the last 50 years to birdie the 72nd hole to win by a shot. Tom Watson did it in 1977, Ernie Els in 2012, Cameron Smith in 2022. Score of 130 over the final two rounds. Shot a 62 and 68 over the weekend to claim his first major championship representing New Zealand. Third major champ representing New Zealand overall. SportsCenter All Night, ESPN Radio. Ryan Fox coming up big on 18. Back stateside, Red Sox coming up big with number 13.
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5: Wilson Contreras hits a fly ball deep towards the triangle, chasing back Mullins in the triangle. Looks up and is gone over the triangle, just to the right and into the stands for a Wilson Contreras two-run home run.
6: Here's a 1-0. Swinging a looper into left field. On comes Durant. He's there. He has it. And the Red Sox have a 13-game win streak. The Red Sox tying their second longest win streak in history with 13 consecutive wins as they beat the Tampa Bay Rays 6-1 and sweep this series.
0: WEEI with the call. Red Sox 6-1 for, yes, win number 13, matching the second longest win streak in franchise history. They did that in 1948. Longest is 15 straight in 1946. They have 21 wins in the past 26 games. Best record of Major League Baseball since June 19th. Wilson Contreras with his 22nd home run of the year.
7: Wilson, you guys just tied for the second longest win streak in franchise history. You sweep the Rays in a four-game series, the first-place team in the division. What's impressed you most about the way this team came out to do this in this series, in the first series out of the break?
8: We are relentless right now. It doesn't matter how we start the game. It seems like it always we're trying to find a way to win, find a way to get on base, find a way to have a good at-bats. And we did it today. Thankfully, we have this amazing team right now. They're doing a great job, and the energy is up there.
7: You guys created some distance in the third without the ability of actually getting a hit. You're able to score those three runs. How much does that speak to how well things are going for the group right now when you can just put the ball in play?
8: I mean, you have to take advantage of what baseball is giving you. It doesn't have to be a base. It doesn't have to be a homer all the time. You have to be small things like it happened in the third.

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0: grateful that we are able to move on from the situation and just play women winning basketball. The WNBA is supposed to be positive, and we are going in a great light right now. So I just want to continue that and move forward.
1: It was an emotional statement, and it's in a statement that's often, it's very common in Australia, and it wasn't directed at Angel. I'd never do that to any kind of player. That's not kind of coach I am. And it's no excuse that I'm from Australia. We have cultural differences. I've lived here long enough to know the issues that water are in this country. But I really, you know, I wanted to apologise. Whenever Angel's ready, I have, you know, reached out to their organisation, and I'm very sincere, because I never want that to happen to anyone. You know, it's so much in this WNBA, and I felt mad at myself because I'm a part of the solution, not the problem.
2: Brondello will serve her suspension Monday when the Tempo host the Las Vegas Aces. Sunday, Reese and the Atlanta Dream pulling out a win at the gun, getting a layup from Jordan Canada at the buzzer for a 93-91 win over Chicago. Third straight win for Atlanta. Dallas has double that.
3: A 5-point lead for Dallas. Dexter's deep. Oh, she's just so good.
4: That is just unbelievable. Paige Becker, you could see her step back game be on point today. That's another example.
2: Wings with a 90-82 win over the Sparks. Paige Becker did leave in the fourth after a collision. The rain is Spain's for mainly how they're playing. That's next at ESPN Radio.
5: 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Coming up on Monday, we've got a new World Cup champion crown. Taylor Twellman joins us to talk about it. The Cleveland Browns are in our Fort Downs spotlight, and a diehard Bears fan himself, Jake Johnson from the new movie The Dink, is in studio. 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
1: 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Baseball on Sunday, Pirates, Guardians in Cleveland. Paul Skeens on the mound for Pittsburgh.
2: One ball, two strikes. Skeens delivers. Swing and a miss, struck him out. Eight Ks for Skeens. He's gone through seven.
1: 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Pirates, the 7-1 win over Cleveland. Skeens, seven innings, gave up the earned run, struck out eight, his seventh outing, where he's thrown at least 100 pitches, had at least eight strikeouts, and at most, one run allowed. Guardians, meanwhile, 0-17 when allowing at least seven runs. Mets started early against the Phillies.
3: The 1-0. Drill deep to right field. This ball is well on its way, and this one is gone to the second deck and right. What a shot for Francisco Lindor. Four batters into the top of the first. The Mets have a 2-0 lead on Lindor's sixth and one of the more mammoth home runs he's hit all season. 420 feet into the second deck and right.
1: 420 feet is longest of the season. Home run number six. 880 ESPN New York with the call. Mets a 6-1 win over the Phillies. Their first series win against the Phillies at Citizens Bank Park since 2022. White Sox shut out the Blue Jays 3-0. Trey Yosevich takes the loss, went six innings, struck out nine, gave up all three runs, and takes the loss. White Sox 5-1 in their last six. Seven runs allowed in that span. Mariners double up the Giants 6-3. Seattle winning three of the last four after losing five straight. SportsCenter All Night, ESPN Radio. 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
0: Number five.
5: Jay, we start with baseball in Colorado, where the Reds beat the Rockies despite a monster day from Hunter Goodman, as we hear on 850 KOA.
6: And he swings and drives this deep to center field. It is out of here. Hunter shoots. Hunter scores. It's a hat trick of homers. Number 30 on the year.
0: Number four.
5: In New York, the Yankees salvaged a doubleheader split with the Dodgers thanks to a Jazz Chisholm homer in the nightcap, as heard on ESPN Radio.
7: Swing, a high fly ball, deep left field, Hernandez to the track, it is gone! Go-ahead home run, Jazz Chisholm, one out of the eight. 2-1 Yankees on its 14th home run of the season.
0: Number three.
5: In Milwaukee, the Brewers continue to roll as a William Contreras walk-off gave the Brew Crew a sweep of the Marlins. 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
6: Fairbanks, the 1-2 pitch, is a fly ball. Deep center field, Marcy's back. Track, wall, bye, baseball! Wild Bill, a three-run shot, and the Brewers walk off the Marlins.
0: Number two.
5: Another walk-off took place in Arizona, where Max Kepler came up big in extra innings against the Cardinals, as we are on Arizona Sports 98.7 FM.
8: The 2-2. Swinging a drive to right. Going back out of Newport. Still going back. It's over his head. One hop against the wall. Barroso around third. He's coming home. D-backs win. D-backs win. D-backs win.
0: Number one.
5: Finally to golf and a dramatic ending to the Open across the pond, as a birdie for Ryan Fox on the 18th wins it. The call from the Open Radio.
9: Ryan Fox steps in to win the Open. Putt is on its way.
6: Yes, he has done it! Ryan Fox birdies the last, and he wins the 154th Open at Royal Birkdale.
1: He was tied for 85th after the first round, tied for 52nd at even par after the second round, shot 10 under over the weekend. Scottie Scheffler finishes three shots back at 7 under for the week, and after the final round said that pro golf needs to do a better job of policing rule breakers after being questioned about the Bryson DeChambeau fiasco.

0: from Friday.
1: All I can really say is I think maybe we need to be a little bit more strict in the way that we are policing guys, but it's a little bit of a balance because you got certain guys like a Bryson who every shot he hits is going to be shown on TV. And, you know, when you have camera angles that are far away, things can look different than they do when you're right there. And so, you know, we've done a good job of, like, I hate saying stuff like right out here because I don't want anything to get taken out of context. And y'all say the rest of it is like Bryson. I've known him for a long time. He's a lot of things. But he's definitely not a cheater. I've ever seen him cheat once, whether you're having a putting contest of a putting green or chippy contest or anytime we played amateur golf, I never saw anything suspicious.
0: Scottie Scheffler after the final round. Scheffler, eighth consecutive top 15 finish at a major. Major victory in New Jersey on Sunday. More on that next. The Sports Center All Night continues. 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

0: Yankees salvage a win in this three-game series. Final score, Yankees 2, Dodgers 1. For Doug Glanville, I'm Tom Hart, right here on your home for every game of the postseason, Major League Baseball, ESPN Radio, and the ESPN app. Now let's go back to Jay Reynolds in the studio.
1: All right, Tom, and speaking of the Dodgers, L.A. saying Shohei Ohtani will miss his scheduled start Wednesday against the Phillies. Irritation in his left knee. What about the future moving forward? Manager Dave Roberts.
2: Don't know yet. But kind of where we're at right now, how we're proceeding, I would say that, you know, it's going to be some time. And I say that it's not going to be a day-to-day thing. I think that once we've moved Emmett, the rotation can keep going forward without Shohei for the time being. And I can't speak to how long that's going to be.
3: Bruni Cassie doesn't pitch again this season?
2: No, I don't. No, not at all. I guess anything's possible, but I don't think that's a possibility.
1: Dave Roberts says he expects Ohtani to pitch again this season. It's just a matter of when. Well, they're not the first people to leave Las Vegas with a ring. That's next. SportsCenter All Night continues. It's ESPN Radio.
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0: 90-82 win over the Sparks. Paige Becker did leave in the fourth after a collision. The rain is Spain's for mainly how they're playing. 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
1: You're making a 13-game win streak for the Boston Red Sox as they sweep their weekend series. Shohei Ohtani still has issues with his left knee, won't be pitching for a bit. Team does expect him to be back on the mound this season. Ryan Fox takes the Open Championship while in New Jersey. Spain, 1-0 win over Argentina to capture the FIFA World Cup. Spain. Second FIFA World Cup title, first since 2010, seventh team with multiple World Cup titles. Ferran Torres scores in extra time, scores in the 106th minute, and gives Spain the win. Seven shutouts in this World Cup. That's a record. They extend the record for the most

0: down third. He's coming home. D-backs win. D-backs win. D-backs win.
1: Diamondbacks with the walk-off in 10. They trailed 7-0 after five innings. Their second win in 449 games in franchise history after trailing by seven or more runs. One of the top plays of the day? We'll find that out next. The SportsCenter All Night continues at ESPN Radio.
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0: has had at least 8 strikeouts and at most 1 run allowed. Guardians, meanwhile, 0-17 when allowing at least 7 runs. Mets started early against the Phillies.
1: The 1-0. Drilled deep to right field. This ball is well on its way, and this one is gone to the second deck in right. What a shot for Francisco Lindor. 4 batters into the top of the first. The Mets have a 2-0 lead on Lindor's 6th and one of the more mammoth home runs he's hit all season. 420 feet into the second deck in right.
0: 420 feet is longest of the season. Home run number 6. 880 ESPN New York with the call. Mets a 6-1 win over the Phillies. Their first series win against the Phillies at Citizens Bank Park since 2022. White Sox shut out the Blue Jays 3-0. Trey Yosevich takes the loss, went 6 innings, struck out 9, gave up all 3 runs, and takes the loss. White Sox 5-1 in their last 6. 7 runs allowed in that span. Mariners double up the Giants 6-3. Seattle winning 3 of the last 4 after losing 5 straight. SportsCenter All Night, ESPN Radio. 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
4: Jay, we start with baseball in Colorado, where the Reds beat the Rockies despite a monster day from Hunter Goodman, as we hear on 850 KOA.
1: And he swings and drives this deep to center field. It is out of here. Hunter shoots. Hunter scores. It's a hat trick of homers. Number 30 on the year.
2: Number 4.
4: In New York, the Yankees salvaged a doubleheader split with the Dodgers thanks to a Jazz Chisholm homer in the nightcap, as heard on ESPN Radio.
5: Swing a high fly ball, deep left field, Hernandez to the track, it is gone! Go ahead, home run, Jazz Chisholm, one out of the eight. 2-1 Yankees on its 14th home run of the season.
2: Number 3.
4: In Milwaukee, the Brewers continue to roll as a William Contreras walk-off gave the Brew Crew a sweep of the Marlins. The call from 620 WTMJ.
1: Fairbanks, the 1-2 pitch, is a fly ball. Deep center field. Marcy's back. Trapped. Wall. Bye. Bye. Baseball. Wild Bill. A 3-run shot. And the Brewers walk off the Marlins.
2: Number 2.
4: Another walk-off took place in Arizona, where Max Kepler came up big in extra innings against the Cardinals, as we are on Arizona Sports 98.7 FM.
6: The 2-2. Swinging a drive to right. Going back out of Newport. Still going back. It's over his head. One hop against the wall. Barroso around third. He's coming home. D-backs win. D-backs win. D-backs win.
2: Number 1.
4: Finally took off in a dramatic ending to the open across the pond, as a birdie for Ryan Fox on the 18th wins it. The call from the open radio.
7: Ryan Fox steps in to win the open. Putt is on its way.
1: Yes, he has done it! Ryan Fox birdies the last, and he wins the 154th open at Royal Birkdale.
0: He was tied for 85th after the first round, tied for 52nd at even par after the second round, shot 10 under over the weekend. Scottie Scheffler finishes 3 shots back at 7 under for the week, and after the final round said that pro golf needs to do a better job of policing rule breakers after being questioned about the Bryson DeChambeau fiasco from Friday.
8: All I can really say is I think maybe we need to be a little bit more strict in the way that we are policing guys, but it's a little bit of a balance because you got certain guys like a Bryson who every shot he hits is going to be shown on TV. And, you know, when you have camera angles that are far away, things can look different than they do when you're right there. And so, you know, we've done a good job of, like, I don't know, I hate saying stuff like right out here because I don't want anything to get taken out of context. And you know, all say the rest of it is like Bryson. I've known him for a long time. He's a lot of things. But he's definitely not a cheater. I've ever seen him cheat once, whether you're having a putting contest or a putting green or chipping contest or any time we played amateur golf, I never saw anything suspicious.
0: Scottie Scheffler after the final round. Scheffler, 8th consecutive top 15 finish at a major. Major victory in New Jersey on Sunday. More on that next. The SportsCenter All Night continues. It's ESPN Radio.
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0: and I say that it's not going to be a day-to-day thing. I think that once we've moved Emmett, the rotation can keep going forward without Shohei for the time being. And I can't speak to how long that's going to be.
1: Rooney Chessie doesn't pitch again this season?
0: No, I don't. No, not at all. I guess anything's possible, but I don't think that's a possibility.
2: Dave Roberts says he expects Ohtani to pitch again this season. It's just a matter of when. Well, they're not the first people to leave Las Vegas with a ring. That's next. SportsCenter All Night continues. It's ESPN Radio.
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2: Hey.
3: I'm Nicole Haslip with Ag Headline News. I'm Brownfield. The U.S. Trade Ambassador during President Trump's first term says the U.S. must address a significant trade deficit with Mexico during the renegotiation of the U.S.-Mexico-Canada agreement.
4: And for sure, I think they're going to pick higher concentration of what does come and less overall exports, but more imports.
3: The U.S. Trade Representative is imposing 25% retaliatory tariffs on Brazilian goods following its Section 301 investigation.
5: I think President Trump wants to bring down beef prices, but at the same time, he wants business with China. It's 3D chess is what it is.
3: And a Michigan food safety official says lessons learned from the multi-state cyclosporiasis outbreak will likely shape future food safety protocols.
6: Frankly, an outbreak of this magnitude, we're going to be talking about this for years to come.
3: I'm Nicole Haslip with Brownfield.
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10: Argentina to capture the FIFA World Cup. Spain, second FIFA World Cup title, first since 2010, seventh team with multiple World Cup titles. Ferran Torres scores in extra time, scores in the 106th minute, and gives Spain the win. Seven shutouts in this World Cup. That's a record. They extend the record for the most shutouts in a single tournament. They conceded one goal the entire tournament. And they may not be done. Carlos Mauricio Ramirez from MLS on Apple TV, earlier on ESPN Radio.
11: The scary thing about Spain, if you're thinking about the future, you're not a Spanish soccer fan, is Lamine Yamal is 19 years old. So he'll be 23 by 2030, 27 by 2034. 31 by 2038, so he might as well play four, maybe five World Cups or even more. He's not going anywhere. The spine of this, the backbone, the column, if you would, of this Spanish team is very much young, and they still have younger players that didn't even play or even get brought up to this tournament in the ovens just being baked to perfection, so when the time comes, they just churn him out and churn him out and churn him out.
10: On the other end of the age spectrum, there's Lionel Messi, first man to start three FIFA World Cup finals. Argentina doesn't get a shot on target. They're the first team to do that in the World Cup final over the last 60 years. How do we remember this tournament for Messi? From MLS on Apple TV, earlier on ESPN Radio, Tony Osmond.
12: Well, outstanding. A tournament where he proved that despite the fact that he actually had his 39th birthday in this tournament, he showed why I think now he is, for almost all of us, the greatest player to ever play the game. It's difficult. You know, there are different eras, different times in the game. There have been so many greats that have graced the football field. But to think that at the age of 39, he was still capable of doing some of the things that he did in this tournament, and to help an Argentina side that you would probably say, you know, without him would not have made this final. I think it just goes to show his greatness. He wasn't to be a winner today, but, you know, he has been an incredible servant to this Argentine side in his career. And, you know, this is probably the end for him in terms of World Cups.

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2: The push to solve our shortage of farm veterinarians. I'm CJ Miller, and this is Michigan Ag Today News. A critical shortage of livestock veterinarians is squeezing rural communities across Michigan and the rest of the U.S. To help fill this gap, Purdue University is stepping up by dramatically expanding its veterinarian program to train more professionals for these underserved areas. Greg Allen has more.
3: After holding steady at about 80 students per class for the past 10 years, the college plans to increase enrollment by nearly 50% in an effort to meet the growing demand for veterinarians. According to the dean of the College of Veterinary Medicine at Purdue, Dr. Brett Marsh.
4: I think it's an opportunity for us to provide a Purdue education to more veterinarians. We have a large applicant pool. Currently, we take 84 students each fall, and we had 1,930 applications for those 84 seats. At the same time, we have shortage areas in our state and across the country, so it's an opportunity for us to provide a quality Purdue education to more veterinarians to solve some of these underserved areas and to continue to serve the areas we have to this point.
3: The expansion comes as rural communities across Indiana and the nation continue to struggle with a shortage of large animal and food animal veterinarians.
4: We are a significant animal agriculture state, and that's one of our initiatives as well to make sure that we're providing the coverage that we need. We're number one in veal, number one in commercial ducks, number three in eggs, number three in pounds of turkey produced, number five in swine, and that all exists in a state that's the smallest state geographically west of the Appalachian Mountains. And so there's a lot of activity in this state.
3: Marsh says the additional students will also support workforce needs in public health, companion animal care, research, and regulatory medicine. Purdue's expanded program is expected to help strengthen the pipeline of veterinary professionals entering food animal practice and other areas of veterinary medicine. I'm Greg Allen.
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2: Gains across the board for the grain markets to close out the week on Friday. With more, here's Andy Eubank and Brian Basting with Advanced Trading. They spoke during the middle of trade Friday afternoon.
7: Let's start with soybeans, the upside leader much of the Friday session. And I believe we can turn for 1Q to that, to those flash sales announcements. USDA said flash sales to China, Mexico, and unknown soybeans on Friday. So that's good news.
8: You summarized that well. We did have three separate flash sales on Friday alone for soybeans with a little over 700,000 metric tons, which is almost 26 million bushel, a sizable chunk, no matter how you slice it. And China has returned to buying U.S. beans, Andy, primarily for new crop, 26-27, a dab here and there for old crop, but they've pretty well met their sales commitment now for old crop, so the tension now is turning to new crop. But bottom line, that certainly has supported the bean market. We've got November beans now right at $12 a bushel, near that high that we saw earlier this spring. A lot of uncertainty about crop conditions here too, Andy. The crop conditions are down a bit from what they were last year on beans. We're looking at the latest report there on Monday. They were at 65% good to excellent. At this time last year, Andy, the beans good to excellent were 70%. So beans, I think that wet feed, if you will, beans don't like wet feed, is something that we're concerned about moving forward. Now, you don't make a bean crop in June. You don't make it in July. We still got August ahead of us.
2: Once again, Brian Basting with Advanced Trading. Settlements from Friday, September corn up 3.25 at 444.75. December corn 3.5 higher, 467.5. August soybeans climbing 9.5 to 1202.25. September beans 8.25 higher at 1193.5. And September wheat gaining 8 cents Friday at 682.75.

0: August live cattle, though, dropping $2.65 to $224.42, but August lean hogs were up $1.37 to close at $101.65. 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
3: Jay, we start with baseball in Colorado, where the Reds beat the Rockies despite a monster day from Hunter Goodman, as we hear on 850 KOA.
4: And he swings and drives this deep to center field. It is out of here! Hunter shoots! Hunter scores! It's a hat trick of homers! Number 30 on the year.
2: Number 4.
3: In New York, the Yankees salvaged a doubleheader split with the Dodgers thanks to a Jazz Chisholm home run the nightcap, as heard on ESPN Radio.
5: Swing, a high fly ball, deep left field, Hernandez to the track, it is gone! Go ahead, home run, Jazz Chisholm, one out of the eight. 2-1 Yankees on its 14th home run of the season.
2: Number 3.
3: In Milwaukee, the Brewers continue to roll as a William Contreras walk-off gave the Brew Crew a sweep of the Marlins. The call from 620 WTMJ.
6: Fairbanks, 1-2 pitch. He is a fly ball. Deep center field. Marcy's back. Track. Wall. Bye. Bye. Baseball. Wild Bill. A three-run shot. And the Brewers walk off the Marlins.
2: Number 2.
3: Another walk-off took place in Arizona, where Max Kepler came up big in extra innings against the Cardinals, as we are on Arizona Sports 98.7 FM.
7: The 2-2. Swinging a drive to right. Going back out of Newport. Still going back. It's over his head. One hop against the wall. Barroso around third. He's coming home. D-backs win. D-backs win. D-backs win.
2: Number 1.
3: Finally to golf and a dramatic ending to the Open across the pond, as a birdie for Ryan Fox on the 18th wins it. The call from the Open Radio.
8: Ryan Fox steps in to win the Open. Putt is on its way.
4: Yes, he has done it! Ryan Fox birdies the last, and he wins the 154th Open at Royal Birkdale.
9: He was tied for 85th after the first round, tied for 52nd at even par after the second round, shot 10 under over the weekend. Scottie Scheffler finishes 3 shots back at 7 under for the week, and after the final round said that pro golf needs to do a better job of policing rule breakers after being questioned about the Bryson DeChambeau fiasco from Friday.
10: All I can really say is I think maybe we need to be a little bit more strict in the way that we are policing guys, but it's a little bit of a balance because you got certain guys like a Bryson who every shot he hits is going to be shown on TV. And you know, when you have camera angles that are far away, things can look different than they do when you're right there. And so, you know, we've done a good job of, like, I hate saying stuff like right out here because I don't want anything to get taken out of context. And you all say the rest of it is like Bryson. I've known him for a long time. He's a lot of things. But he's definitely not a cheater. I've ever seen him cheat once, whether you're having a putting contest or a putting green or chippy contest or any time we played amateur golf, I never saw anything suspicious.
9: Scottie Scheffler finishes tied for 4th best finish by a defending Open champ since Patrick Harrington repeated in 2008. It's Monday, July 20th on Sportsmanlike is next. I'm Jay Reynolds, back tomorrow with SportsCenter All Night. 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
1: Good morning, 97.1. Jim Costa, John Jansen, Heather Park. We've got Greg behind the glass, and we are ready to roll on a Monday. Good morning.
2: Good morning. How are you? How was your weekend?
1: It was great. I love that this weather finally cooperated.
2: Oh, man. What a beautiful weekend, especially Sunday and this morning. I know this morning doesn't count as a weekend, or maybe it doesn't up until you have to go to work.
1: Yeah, but I think it does.
2: To be able to wake up and open the windows, let the house breathe a little bit, and get some work done outside. You know, it was, 61 when I woke up yesterday morning. This morning was like 58. It was absolutely beautiful. Now, I know we're going to get some of the particulates in the air later today, but it's not supposed to be as bad. So, and if it's not as hot,
1: I was going to say,
2: I'll deal with it.
1: Look, and the one day was really bad. Other than that, I mean, it was fine. And you're right. Now that it's cooled off a little bit, this is ideal weather for me. So I enjoyed it. Got outside a little bit. Also was very much inside. I did see the Odyssey. We can get to that a little bit later in the show.
2: Did it feel like it was 3 hours long? Is it? It's near like 3 hours.
1: Near 3 hours long. Yeah.
2: No, but some of those movies, you watch them and they're like, you leave and you don't realize that it was 3 hours.
1: I saw some people complain about pacing. It wasn't an issue for me, but okay. I know those movies can really. It's a buildup.
2: You need to push the ball down the floor a little bit more.
1: Yeah. Look, pacing. And it's the whole point is it's a journey. So we're moving along.
2: Yes.
1: We're getting to that final act. But anyway, let's start with a couple things from sports. World Cup's done. Tigers take 2 of 3.
2: Yeah, and it was interesting yesterday when I text the both of you, because obviously Tom's out today, so I didn't want to bother him with some things that we'd be talking about today. And I was talking about the halftime show of the World Cup, and it was the first ever halftime show that they had. And a shout out to Heather Park's alma mater, Madonna.
3: Oh, yeah, yeah.
2: Led things off.
3: Good old Rochester Adams alum.
2: Yes. And so I text you guys, and the response I got back was, oh, I didn't click over until you saw my message.
1: Yeah, once the halftime show got really going, it was also around the time the Tiger game started, and I said, all right, time to switch over.
2: Right. And so I'm just curious, because I've always been chastised for watching one of 162 instead of maybe a first round Pistons playoff game or whatever. It wasn't on the main screen. Now, I thought this is the biggest sporting event in the world. Right? It may not get the ratings here in the U.S. I don't think it'll match up to the Super Bowl in the U.S., but worldwide, more people were tuned into this game, whether it's on the Fox broadcast, Telemundo, whatever they're watching it on. Yet, you were watching one in 162.
1: I didn't miss any of the game. I missed some of halftime. I think there's a little difference.
2: Oh, see, the way that you said it was like, oh, I just clicked over.
1: I mean, I'll read you the
2: text. No, it's okay. I mean, hey, it's fine. I just thought
1: I know you immediately tried to go at me, which was funny.
2: Yeah.
1: But I said,
2: well, especially since I was watching the soccer game,
1: which was surprising to me.
2: Well, again,
1: I said switched over halfway through with the Tigers starting halfway through halftime.
2: Oh, okay. Halfway through halftime. So I thought it was halfway through the game.
1: No, I saw what, Madonna, saw a little bit of
3: BTS.
1: Did you
3: see Shakira?

0: No, I eventually...
1: You missed the best part.
0: I was able to go back. BTS?
2: I thought that, for some reason, and okay, I don't know my... Was that a...
0: It's a K-pop Korean band.
2: Okay, that's what I... Yes. I thought, this is K-pop. But I thought K-pop was a band. It's a style of
0: music.
2: It's
0: a whole genre.
2: Yeah. Okay.
0: But they are probably the most famous. I bet you they end up doing like a halftime show of the Super Bowl just because they've tried to make it more global.
2: Sure.
0: Yeah. But Shakira's song is very, like, that is the World Cup.
1: That's like the iconic World Cup song. Okay, yes. I didn't know that.
2: I didn't know that either.
1: I was just excited to see Shakira.
2: Who was the fellow that was singing with her?
1: I have no idea.
2: Okay, I didn't know if that was a collaboration or he normally.
1: But he was great
2: pops
1: too.
2: In.
1: Yeah, there was a lot great. Going on though.
0: Yes,
2: the best was the Muppets. The Muppets. I went nuts when I saw Animal on the drums. It was amazing. And then at the end, you see Miss Piggy and Kermit and I mean, that's just the whole cast of character was there. So it was, I thought it was well done because they put in so many different things.
1: I wish Bieber would have sang a song that I knew. I was like, this is what you're going
2: great.
1: For? Like, he was fine.
2: Oh, yeah, he was fine.
1: He did good,
2: same
1: but
2: thing.
1: I like to know a little bit more, like a more upbeat.
0: Yeah, that's what it was. He killed momentum.
1: Yeah.
0: And I liked how they introed him. They had Ted Lasso out there and they
1: subbed
0: in Bieber.
2: The problem for me was... Like it's one of those songs, like I didn't know the song. And then I hear him singing. I kept thinking he was saying Hollywood, but he was saying Allelu, and eventually it was Hallelujah. But I kept thinking I'm like, wow, he's really pumping up Hollywood.
0: Okay, let's just, the game itself, Spain, the better team from start to finish. They're the best team in this tournament start to finish. Greg's stat was ringing in my head. They just haven't given up goals. They pitch yet another shutout. What, they gave up one goal in 8 games of the World Cup. I mean, they were all over Argentina. If Argentina was going to win, they were going to have to get the penalties and just kind of coin flip it.
2: Yeah, it's going to have to be a shootout. And I felt like that was kind of their... Okay, from a guy that doesn't know much about soccer, they were playing a very prevent defensive branded football, much unlike the consolation game that had 10 goals. Which I can't believe I missed the highest scoring game of the entire tournament. But who watches the consolation game? Getting back to the championship game, it was fun because I was in some weird way, and I mentioned it when we were talking about who's going to win on Friday in the cookie jar. I picked Argentina because I just wanted to see Messi maybe go out on top. And who knows, in 4 years, he may be one of those guys that says, I'm not playing. Then all of a sudden he does. That means nothing to me. That's fine if he does. But to go back to back on a guy that's had, you know, the career that he has had would have been a lot of fun. And I thought that they were going to actually get to penalty shots because they were in second overtime.
0: Yeah. And they kept talking about it. Hey, eventually this shifts to Argentina. They're down a man. They have it. They had no shot on net for like 80 plus minutes.
2: Mm-hmm.
0: If they can somehow get this to the penalty kicks, they are clutch, and they had all the stats about all the games that they had won in penalty kicks versus Spain, which had decidedly, I think they had won one of their last 5 in penalty kicks.
2: Yeah.
0: It was suddenly going to favor the underdog. The reigning champs were the underdog, but it would have favored the team that hadn't controlled play. Spain wins. Spain deserved to win. There's no doubt about that. Quick thing, you mentioned the consolation game.
2: Did you see the brawl that happened after?
0: I didn't.
2: Oh, yeah. There was a big push and shoving match. So it was actually better than an NBA fight.
0: Oh, that's not saying much.
2: No, but it's, I mean, so we got to set the bar, right?
0: Yeah.
2: Yeah. It's not Myles Garrett throwing a helmet, but.
0: No.
3: It sounded like somebody needed to be consoled.
2: Oh, sure.
0: Yeah. I saw a take that I agreed with the consolation game. So it felt very much like a bowl game, right? Teams that their seasons are done. They're just going to score as many goals as they can.
2: Yeah. Fire both defensive coordinators.
0: Should the goals of the consolation count towards the golden boot? Because it's a team that's already been eliminated that gets to play an extra game. So Mbappe scores 2, he wins the golden boot. And I know they've probably always done it that way.
2: But who was
0: second? An American flying in, Messi. Messi had 8.
2: So Mbappe he would have tied.
0: They would have tied. Messi would have won the golden boot. He was penalized.
2: They would have tied the golden boot.
0: Yeah.
2: So he wouldn't have won the golden boot.
0: He wouldn't have lost it.
3: The tiebreaker is assists, in which Messi would have had more.
2: Oh, okay.
0: Oh, there you go.
2: I had no idea there was a tiebreaker.
0: So, Greg, you're clearly more of a soccer guy than either of us. I don't know if you agree with the take that it shouldn't count the goals scored in a game you've already been eliminated.
3: Just looking at it and being presented with it.

0: this right away? I'm going to say no. It's a game in the World Cup. It counts. I mean, Messi got to play five more games because they kept winning in the knockout stage. So it's a game of the World Cup. Let's count it.
1: Okay.
2: I kind of said the same thing this morning when you brought this hot take up.
3: Oh, yeah.
2: Because it's always, the consolation game has always been on the schedule. And you would have to go back and say, well, how many Golden Boot winners actually played in the consolation game? And I'll let you go down that rabbit hole.
3: No, thank you.
2: But I'm sure it's happened before.
3: So Mbappe wins the Golden Boot. He won it in back-to-back World Cups. France did not win either of those World Cups, but he was the best, most prolific goal scorer in both.
0: Just a little thing, so, and to go back to this, like we're talking about Golden Boot and what you do in the consolation game. Remember, back before I was born, the NCAA tournament
2: had a consolation
0: had
2: game.
0: A third place game. And I believe there have been some winners of Final Four MOPs who've played in that game.
3: Interesting. I don't remember that.
2: Well, yeah, if it was before Greg, as before both of us were born, I think.
0: Maybe not MOPs of the tournament, but they made the all tournament team or the all Final Four team.
2: Yeah, and that concludes the amount of soccer talk that we will have. And we will talk soccer again in four years.
3: If people could put the pitchforks down, I'm looking at our show sheet. I don't believe there's any more World Cup reference for the next 3 hours and 45 minutes.
2: Yep.
3: Tigers.
2: Well, next 3 years and 360 days.
3: Tigers took 2 or 3 over the weekend. Makes yesterday a little annoying, but they took 2 or 3 over the weekend. And as I look at the standings, they actually didn't get any closer. They got a little further away. 4.5 back of the wild card. 500 is no longer good enough to make the playoffs in the American League. Red Sox have won 13 in a row, powered by Jamai Jones. Tom made sure to send us that clip. Orioles have also won 7 in a row. The Tigers are playing better baseball undoubtedly since June 1st, but...
2: So are other teams. Yeah, I mean, the Red Sox, they're not going to be on this heater like they've been on. They've won 13 in a row.
3: Yeah.
2: And so, yeah, okay, and they are playing better baseball. We thought they were going to be one of the teams in contention at the beginning of the year. That didn't start that way. Fired a manager, make some changes in the front office, and now all of a sudden they got a little juice going. Same thing with the Tigers. They got a little mojo going, not at the same level. And it is annoying that they lost yesterday, and you thought with Casey Mize on the mound, this was going to be one. Like, they had this distinct advantage in the pitcher. He ended up, you know, whether it's, you know, the groin or...
3: Yeah, they said the groin, but he got hit in the hand. I thought that initially might have been the issue. But after the game, it's that groin that's given him trouble all year. They had 4 hits. 2 solo shots. They had one to start the game.
2: Yep.
3: And then they let the starter off the hook and didn't get to him again. Riley Green hit the other home run in the 9th. Crazy McGonagall stat. We can give that to people coming up next. Mm-hmm. Because when you are in the company of the Georgia Peach... That's pretty impressive stuff. So I'll give you that McGonagall stat coming up next. And then the thing I actually want to talk about, but I'm not sure how much I can talk about it. We'll do that next, 97.1.
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2: The fighting spirit of the Marine Corps is born of battles won. Battles won within, over enemies of fear, enemies of doubt. It's who we are. It's what we do. It's a promise made to you for more than two centuries. A promise of the Marines.
3: This is Costa and Jansen with Heather on 1360 The Ticket.
4: First two-quarter slot. McGonigal puts a charge into one out to left field. Josh Lowe going back. He turns around. He looks up. That ball's gone. Touch them all. Kevin McGonigal. Number nine on the year. He leads off today's ballgame with an opposite field solo home run. And it's 1-0 Tigers in the first.
5: Kevin McGonigal continues to dazzle in his rookie season. How about this? You may have seen the stat on your TV screen over the weekend. McGonigal, 100-plus hits in his first 100 games. The only other Tiger to do it age 21 or younger, Ty Cobb.
6: Yeah.
5: What?
6: I mean, it's so a smaller list when you say 21 and under, because a lot of guys obviously don't reach the major leagues until they're past that age. But yeah, it's we've been talking about the great rookie season that he has been having. And when you put it in context with a lot of those, and one of the stats that we use now is obviously the WAR. He's right now 4 in WAR in Major League Baseball. And we had talked about, you know, is he going to be an all-star? Should he be rookie of the year? And some of the guys, Mike Trout is the name that always comes up. Now, I don't think he ultimately gets to Trout numbers and won't with the power, but that's the type of player that he is in the class of.
5: We're going to spend some more time on the Tigers at 6:35 because it's a hard team to figure out. The mood swings really of the last 3 years. We've called them a bipolar baseball team. But there is one thing that you and I are both convinced of. 6:35, we'll get to that. We've opened the show talking a little World Cup, little Tigers over the weekend. The thing I'd love to talk about, I'm not really sure if I can. What's the rule on spoilers? So I went and saw The Odyssey.
6: Oh, I thought you were going to say Spain won.
5: Sorry, everyone. We ruined that. But The Odyssey is a 3,000-year-old story. Christopher Nolan puts his own twists on the story, his own perspective. What's the rule on spoilers when a movie comes out? Because it's not like the Lions. Like, we don't come in on a Monday and go, we're not going to spoil what happened in the Lions game. It's just right, accepted. Yeah. It happened. If you missed it, it's on you.
6: Right, yeah. The bubble only lasts so long. And that's why I jokingly said Spain won. Because in live sports, like, they're meant to be watched live. It's obviously what we do. But in terms of movies, I think the first question you have to ask, if you're amongst a group of guys or amongst a group of couples, individuals, if somebody asks you about the movie, you have to have the disclaimer.

0: who has seen it, who has not. And if they all say, oh, we've seen it, then it makes it easy because you can then share stories about the movie, your thoughts on it and how it ended, twists, how they, you know,
1: yes,
0: directors put their own spin on it. If not, then you just ask the question, are you going to see it? Do you care if I talk about what the movie was?
1: Yeah.
0: Some people will, like me, I'll say, no, I'm probably not going to watch it anyway until it comes out. It's pointless. Okay. I'll hear it from someone else.
1: Okay, you're answering this like a regular person. I'm saying for what we do, do I have to wait a week? Like in media.
0: Because we can't answer, we can't ask that question. Have you seen it?
1: Hey, if you're listening, just let me know if you've seen it before I talk about it. Like that's a little harder to do. What is the accepted societal? Do you get a week, 2 weeks, you get a month? What's the rule on spoilers for like media talking about the movie?
0: I think when it exits the theater and it is now available for everyone to stream, whatever service it is, and you can say, well, I don't have Netflix or I don't have Apple. I don't care. And that's when you can. That's when you could talk about the plot.
2: That can be a long while, though.
3: It doesn't hit streaming for months. Like they're going to get as much as they can out of theaters. So that's a long time. I was going to say like a couple weeks.
0: Oh no.
3: Oh, really?
0: I think as long as it's in the theater. Now
1: I don't know. I feel like you have a chance to go see it. If you really are someone who's going to be upset with the spoiler, go watch the movie. And if you don't care enough to see it in the first couple weeks, I think you have to accept that the world's going to move on without you.
0: Yes, but you're talking about this as a man without kids. One other individual that you've got to account for.
1: Yeah, well, fair. But whether you have an army of children in your house or not, if it's important, you make time to go see it. If a couple weeks have lapsed and other people are discussing it, you can cover your ears, but I think it's on you at that point.
3: People can turn the channel if they don't want to hear it.
1: Right.
0: No, they can't. They stay here.
1: Yeah, we don't want
3: people. They'll come back.
1: But we're in the business of asking people not to change the channel.
3: Just turn the volume down and then turn it back up.
1: And I think it's hilarious to bring this up with this movie, given that the story was taught to many of us in high school. Like, I don't even remember different versions. Oh, yeah. It's in a lot of culture. Like, it made me realize, like, maybe I should have paid more attention in high school because I liked this movie. Let me just, without spoiling anything, say I think it's a top five Christopher Nolan movie. It's very Nolan in that they mess with the timelines and the way they tell the story. There's big reveals.
0: So it's not historically accurate.
1: Well, none of it is. It's a mythical story.
0: Yeah.
1: So, yeah. But it's
0: in terms of what it's written for the Iliad.
1: The Iliad is part one. This is after the Trojan War.
0: Okay.
1: After they take the horse into Troy.
0: Oh, okay. So if you watch Troy, which came out in 2004, it picks up after this.
1: Yes. Yeah,
0: so
1: this is Homer's got the Iliad, which is what Troy is about. And then there's the Odyssey, which is.
0: Okay. Again, yes, I probably should have paid more attention in high school.
1: I vaguely remembered stuff like the Cyclops. I'm like, oh, yeah, there's a Cyclops.
0: Oh.
1: That doesn't spoil anything.
0: Yeah.
1: He goes through various stops at various islands on his journey, the Odyssey home, coming home. And I'll tell you this, John, whether you get into the literary interpretations and the depth and the profoundness, you don't need any of that. If you just want a movie that looks visually stunning, that has a badass final act when he comes home, like that's my selling point that you would like specifically the final third of that movie where he comes home and there's some action scenes and he's a badass. And visually, from the start to finish, they're out on the water. There's, as I mentioned, all kinds of monsters and stuff. I think it's just a good movie. Don't get caught up in any culture war BS. If you want to go watch a big movie on the IMAX, a blockbuster for the summer, this is Christopher Nolan doing what he does. He delivers.
0: And I still think that if it's in theaters, you can't give out spoilers.
1: Okay, well, I will delete the second half of my review. Well, wait for that.
0: Certainly not today.
1: No, not today. 248-539-9797. Just curious where you guys stand on the whole spoilers debate. Let's get to Heather with the news.
3: All right, you guys. The Michigan DNR is investigating after a nearly 6-foot-long lake sturgeon was found dead in the middle of a road in Muskegon County where there is no legal lake sturgeon fishing water. So officials say this fish, the 71-inch fish, was dumped on the road in Whitehall sometime between midnight and 5:30 a.m. on

0: Friday. It's also believed that this fish may have been snagged, which is something, a term I didn't really know what it meant. But
1: it's caught somewhere outside the mouth.
0: Yes, exactly, because of damage to the fish's left gill plate. So it is illegal to snag or possess a snagging fish or a snagged fish in Michigan in general. So they're trying to determine who dumped this fish,
1: where it came from.
0: Yeah. So anybody with any information is being asked to contact the DNR's Report All Poaching Hotline. And they say violating fishing regulations can cause fines, jail time, and you could have your fishing license revoked.
1: So, yep, as you should.
0: Yep. The Bayview Mackinac Race turned into a battle against the elements over the weekend, with 85 boats forced to withdraw because of really rough conditions on Lake Huron. So race officials say that the event started on Saturday and there was 193 boats, but then quickly the combination of high winds, some challenging conditions led to dozens of crews just kind of calling it quits. By Sunday morning, 85 boats had retired from the race, which is a
1: That's
0: bummer,
1: tough,
0: right?
1: Yeah,
0: leaving 108 boats still making their way towards Mackinac Island. But the organizers say, hey, despite the tough conditions, the good news is that everyone is safe and accounted for, and there have been no reports of any serious injuries or anything like that. So.
1: Tip of the cap to the captains.
0: Yeah,
1: you
0: exactly.
1: got to know your limits.
2: Yep.
0: This is pretty cool. I guess some good news out of the whole poop parasite going around. If you've been avoiding grocery store. Oh, no. No, not that. But I have seen so many of those silly videos on social media of like, oh, my summer diet. Let's eat a whole bag of lettuce.
1: Taco Bell.
0: Yeah, or go to Taco Bell. But if you've been avoiding, you know, grocery store lettuce because you don't want to get this parasite, you're not alone. And it's actually been good news for many local farmers, which is cool. So apparently small urban farms around Metro Detroit are seeing a surge in business because shoppers are looking for produce that they feel they can trust. Farmers at places like Eastern Market, they say their sales of lettuce and other greens have jumped, with some reporting a 20 to 30% increase. Others selling out earlier than usual. And many of those farmers say that their smaller operations allow them to really tighten food safety practices, including using tested city water for irrigation, maintaining hand washing stations. They have fewer people like actually handling the produce in general. And safety experts say that, you know, buying local can give customers the chance to ask growers directly about their farming and sanitation practices. So
1: that's great.
0: That's one, I guess, positive outcome of this whole awful parasite going around. Michigan State Police are cracking down on drivers who don't move over for emergency vehicles. Today, a statewide enforcement goes into effect. It aims, obviously, to protect first responders, and it reminds motorists of the state's move over laws, and they have existed since 1949. So from 11 to 4 p.m., law enforcement agencies from around the state, as well as in Ohio, Pennsylvania, and Kentucky, will be out looking for drivers who don't safely move out of the way or slow down to 10 miles below the speed limit when approaching a stationary authorized vehicle with its lights activated. Mm-hmm. So that could include police vehicles, fire, EMS, tow trucks, road service vehicles, and construction vehicles. You are supposed to get over a lane. If you cannot do so, you just must stay where you are safely and slow down. Well, you're supposed to slow down 10 miles under the speed limit, no matter which lane you're in.
1: Yep.
0: But you are supposed to move over that lane if you can. You could be facing some fines if not. So drive safe.
1: Mm-hmm.
0: Protect everyone.
1: Yep.
2: Heather with the news. 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
0: All right, you guys, if you haven't heard of Cosm, you have to go check it out. 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
5: The 1-1. Line drive, other way, base hit into right. Peraza scores, it's 3-1 Angels.
6: It's a hard baseball team to figure out. Yesterday's bizarro, four-hit, two-run, blah. But they took 2 of 3, and they've played much better since June 1st. Very tough team to figure out. There is one thing that I am convinced of, I think you are convinced of as well. We'll get to that. I just want to read a few texts about spoilers, because the thing I would like to talk about the most today is actually the Odyssey, and I know I can't because societal rules dictate. Yes. I can't go on the radio and go into depth on a movie most of you haven't seen yet, although it did have a big opening weekend. Texters say, well, this could be sent really any day. It says, sometimes I just want to punch Costa. The guy has no stake in the game, wants to comment on people with kids, smug ass DJ at work.
7: Thank you, DJ.
6: Another says, you're way off base. Most of society doesn't go to the movies. If you think everyone runs out to see it within 2 weeks, and if they don't, it's not important to them. We don't want to spend $100 to see a movie and eat popcorn. John's right. Wait till it's out on streaming before you talk about it on the air. There's no momentum at that point. A month, 2 months, 3 months from now, hey guys, now we're going to review the movie. It wouldn't even be worth the airtime.
7: Okay. I'll stand behind that. You can't do it until the masses have had a chance to see it.
8: But I do think you can still give your opinion of a movie and
6: there's a difference in...
8: He'd go into more depth, though, than, I enjoyed it. It's good. It's the top five Nolan movie. Like, you could still give more information without spoiling the movie.
6: Right. There's a couple, as Nolan movies go... He takes you around the timeline, kind of bounces around and sets up some reveals. Those reveals would be worth discussing. I'm not going to share them right now because I don't need my life upended.
7: As it would be.
6: And a text says, I think the general rule is 2 weeks from when it's released in the theater. Cam in a truck. That's what Heather said. Yeah. I want to see the movie, but we have 3 kids.
7: Mm-hmm.
6: Says, we're crazy busy for the next couple weeks specifically. We don't have time to watch a 3-hour movie. Says, my wife and I work 8 to 10 hour days, plus work around the house, animals, sports. But sure, we'll make time out of thin air, Jim. That's Stephen at work.
7: There is a window, and it's usually kind of the middle of August, where I know some schools start up mid-August, but a lot of them don't start, you know, the public schools. I know it's changing, but after Labor Day. So there's a window there where a lot of the summer sports, if you do have kids, have ended. Football is picking up, but it's more...
6: End of the month?
7: Training camp, and it's mid-August. I think there's a window there where a lot of people can squeeze something like this in.
6: It says, how could there be spoilers for a historical movie? It's like saying the spoiler to Lincoln was that he got assassinated. Story's been around 3,000 years. Nothing is drastically different from the source material. No, yeah, he still sees the Cyclops. There's still the lotus flower and

0: all this stuff. It's still the story with Nolan's own choices. Those choices are what people are going to talk about. So, or specific scenes. Like, I think it's beautifully shot, and there's some scenes that I'd spotlight, but I don't want to give it away and ruin it.
1: Yeah. Thank you.
0: You're welcome. Don't say I didn't do anything for you. You're not even going to see this movie, are you?
1: I will eventually when it comes out on streaming.
0: Okay. So you said something on Friday's show that, like, you aren't great about pairing up movies and directors.
1: No,
0: like, I want to see this because it's a Christopher Nolan movie. And you said, I wonder if I'm the weird one.
1: No. When people say that, I'm like, my brain's just not wired that way. And I do see a lot of modern movies. My genre is more classic old Western movies. So I don't necessarily pair director with movie or style of movie.
0: So I got the idea, and we'll do this in the 7 o'clock hour, to play Nolan, Tarantino, Scorsese.
1: Okay.
0: I will give you guys the movie premise, the plot of a movie from one of the three big guy movie directors. And we'll see if you guys can name the film and which of the three directed it. We'll do that at 7:02.
1: Okay.
2: Should be interesting.
1: Yes.
0: We'll lean on Greg. And if Jeremy Otto's around, he'll step in too.
1: Uh-huh.
0: Let's talk Tiger baseball. I'm convinced of very few things with this team, but you and I have been talking about this. We believe Tarek Skubal's going to be here 2 weeks from now.
1: Yes, he will be here to the end of the season, whenever that is. If it's at the end of the regular season, Tarek Skubal will be in a Detroit Tigers uniform. If they do make it to the postseason, Tarek Skubal will be in a Detroit Tigers uniform. I don't believe he's going to be traded at the deadline.
0: So then the question becomes, what makes it worth it?
1: It's an interesting question because everybody, I think there's going to be a lot of people that say, okay, well, the last 2 years you made it to the second round, but you didn't make it to the ALCS. You eliminated an ALDS. If you're going to, quote unquote, go for it and you've spent money this offseason, I think there's a lot of people that are going to start with, well, you need to buy at the deadline, mm-hmm. whether it's an arm for the bullpen or it's a bat. You need to make it to the ALCS.
0: That's what makes it worth it to you.
1: No, that I'm saying that's what I think people are going to say. A lot of people. I think you have to make it to the postseason. You gotta have a seat, at the party.
0: That's it? That makes it worth keeping Tarek Skubal achieving the same thing you did the last 2 years? Actually, less. Just getting in? See, I think you got to make the World Series. Otherwise, what are we doing?
1: I'm not sitting here saying I don't want to make the World Series.
0: I want to make
1: the World Series. I want to win the World Series. But I think if you at least have a seat at the table, then it's up to this team to figure out how to get further than you did the last few years. If you're a team that continually makes the postseason, and I know we don't want to be a first round exit. We don't want to just get in. We don't want to back in, which they actually may have to back in this year. But if you're a team that is regularly playing in the postseason, that's a pretty good franchise. Now, does it need to lead to a World Series? Yes, but consistency in the postseason is a sign to me that you're doing something right.
0: I'm not trying to be all or nothing guy. I'm not saying they have to beat the Dodgers or win the World Series to justify keeping Skubal. But simply making the playoffs doesn't feel like it's worth it to keep Tarek Skubal. That's where I get to. Like, what makes it worth it? Well, at the very least, you have to advance further than you have, which would be the ALCS. And the whole point of loading up and keeping him and not trading him in the offseason or not trading him at this trade deadline is because you think you're as good as anybody in this bad American League. Well, win the pennant. That, to me, is what would be worth keeping Tarek Skubal. And if that's something that they don't feel confident in, then act accordingly.
1: Well, so here's the other thing, is if you make it to the postseason with Tarek Skubal and you have an exit like you did last year, and it's you're kind of pointing fingers at Tarek Skubal, there's a lot of people after last year that said that we want to trade him before the season even starts. Which you and I both thought was asinine. We understood it, but you have a 2-time Cy Young Award winner. I don't believe he's going to win the Cy Young this year, but he's still one of the best left-handed arms in the business.
0: But I want to push you a little bit on this. If you say it's worth it to keep Skubal at the trade deadline, they make the postseason as a wild card.

0: and they lose in a best 2 out of 3. You're going to say
1: it's a huge disappointment.
0: Oh, okay, but you would still say keeping Skubal was worth it.
1: Yeah, because you have a seat at the table and you have an opportunity to throw him twice in a 5-game series, possibly 3 times in a 7-game series, and you're going into it with a pitching staff that is really good. Now,
0: if you aren't even good enough to get to a 7-game series, which has been their issue the last several seasons?
1: Well, it's
0: then don't keep him. And I know you're not advocating to keep him.
1: I'd much rather be in the postseason than not.
0: Same.
1: And so if getting to the postseason means we get extra wins because we have Tarek Skubal and we get a seat at the party, then I want to play. I want a party.
0: We'll get you a party hat. 248-539-9797. We can bicker about this, but you guys, we want to hear from you as we wrap the hour. What makes it worth it? It sure feels like they're going to keep this guy. Winning 2 or 3 over the weekend. They've got some runway before the deadline. If they're keeping him, what makes it worth it? It's 97.1.
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2: Before we get to it, wrap up the Scooble conversation. What makes it worth it? We think he's staying. What makes it worth it? Let's go to Ray in Commerce. Ray, good morning.
4: Good morning, John. I'm disappointed in you. I had every intention of finding a way to get onto the radio this morning to rip on your counterpart, Jim, because he doesn't use his grill. Or if he has a grill, I believe it's electric. I don't like that. Jim, you need to shape up and be a man. Yeah. But, John, when we're talking about the playoffs and we're talking about, the Tigers, you'd like to think that, as a former football player, you'd have that competitive spirit about you and you'd want to do something more than just show up to the party. You'd actually want to go there and do damage. I mean, the Tigers
5: Ray, hold on. I want to go to the World Series. I want to show up, and I want to win that wild card series. I want to win the ALDS. I want to be in the postseason versus sitting at home and wishing that maybe we had two more wins, and if we had Scooble instead of selling them at the deadline, we could have had those two wins. I don't know if we get those wins. I don't know if we get to the postseason. I'd rather have the shot. How about you sit there and you're like, oh, okay, well, we're a first-round exit. That's a failure. Yep. There's no question about it, but I would rather be in the postseason versus not having sold Scooble and then sitting there going, well, we missed by a game. Could we have made it with Scooble?
4: Right. Well, if we were to sell Scooble, I still would love to make the postseason, be able to, have some fun. That's where, if you just get in, I'd have some fun. But if you're selling, if you're not selling Scooble and you're keeping them, then you got to get farther than you were last year. And the
2: Tigers
4: still have a load of, ground to make up here in order to even get in. They're like a cockroach to me. Like, just die so we can sell, Scooble and we can actually move forward.
6: They're going
4: to
6: keep them.
4: I don't want to be like the Angels.
6: I know.
4: And
6: you see what...
5: The Angels and never make the postseason?
6: Well, his thing was Ohtani.
5: I agree.
6: He's referencing Ohtani.
4: Like Mike Trout?
6: Right. Well, Trout ended up staying, but Ohtani left and they got nothing for him. Well, can't pick a side. And what's the issue with my corded electric grill?
5: No, John, I love it that people are just waking up wanting to take shots at you. It's kind of like, I feel heard. I feel like we have connected with our listener. At least I have. Like, there are times where I wake up and I just want to take my shots at you.
6: And you put a couple 9 volts in and you fire it up and you make burgers and dogs.
5: Hopefully it's just for your starter.
6: 248-539-9797. Mike in Dearborn, good morning.
7: Good morning, gentlemen.
6: Good morning.
7: I just wanted to talk, I think keeping Scooble would be worth it if we can add. That's going to give us the best chances in the postseason. The ultimate goal is to win the World Series. And I don't think we're going to get enough in return for Tarik Scooble. I wouldn't take just two top 100 prospects. That would look kind of foolish to me. I know we want to think about the future, but without 2027, kind of being in a limbo, I'm trying to win now. Somebody that can hit lefties, because that seems to be a big weakness of ours. Yesterday we struggled, against the Angels, starting pitching. So if we could get some bullpen arms and a bat that can hit lefties, I think we're solid. And then it's just, unfortunately, some of the teams, some of the players I wanted, those teams are doing pretty good, like the Orioles and the Padres. They might not be sellers. So, when you're looking at, the Rockies, I don't really see any bats and, the Giants, teams of that nature. I'm not letting Scott Harris off the hook for keeping Scooble, but I do think it's the right move to keep him as long as you add.
6: Well, you could certainly feel better about keeping him if you were doing everything you could to move in the postseason.
5: Right.
6: Because they stalled out at the same spot. And that's kind of what I said. To make it worth it, it's not just make the playoffs.
5: Well, but here's the issue is we won't know the answer to this question. And if you sell him, you may not know the answer to the question for 2 or 3 years.
6: They could also make the playoffs after selling him, too.
5: They could.
6: They have a damn good starting rotation, without Scooble.
5: My point is, if you get a top 100 prospect, or two of them, or three of them, whatever.
6: He said two. I wouldn't think that's a bad return at all.
5: But you have no idea if those prospects are ever going to make the major league. And then you look back 3 years later, like we do on the Verlander trade, going, well, we got Jake Rogers.
6: Right,
5: and so, you won't know the results for some time, most likely. And

0: Maybe in a couple of years, if you sell Scooble, you look back and you go, man, that was one of the greatest trades in Tigers history because you've got X, Y, and Z, and look what they're doing now.
1: To me, it's just playing the odds or what's most likely to happen. You could play for lightning in a bottle with Scooble, which is what I think they're going to do. And if they are, please, please add. Not like what they did last year, but like real additions. There's the lightning in the bottle that they make a run to the World Series or win it. That's lightning in a bottle. I think those chances are pretty low. I think if he leaves and you get a comp pick, it's one draft pick outside the top 32. The chance of that guy hitting is probably lower than getting two guys in the top 100 of all the prospects.
0: Correct.
1: Who are already moving up in team systems. So that's why I prefer that path. The thing that gives the most likely.
0: If we're going to talk odds or probability.
1: Yeah.
0: And yes, I mean, everybody's going to say, well, because of the staff, and who knows how long Casey Mize, is he going to be out? Is he not? Is he here? If you sell Scooble, your odds aren't as good that you're going to make the postseason. You still can. There's no question about it. But are your odds better to make the postseason with Tarek Skubal?
1: Yeah, of course. But the strength of this team is the starting rotation. You could trade Skubal, who, by the way, is not an automatic win. Far from it. When he's on the mound, I believe they're 5-7 in his last 12 starts. So it's not like he's this auto win, and if you take him away, your team collapses.
0: He's never
1: collapses.
0: Been the auto win. If he was the auto win, we would have been the ALCS last year.
1: That's a good point. 248-539-9797. Some text coming in with some of your thoughts. It says, if there's no baseball next year, why trade him? For garbage prospects? Screw it. Take the pick, give it a run. That's from Tony. Another says, Scooble will just take himself out of the must-win game in the playoffs. Huge pass. Boys, we're not even a 500 team, and we're talking about they got to make the World Series. 6.5 out of the division.
0: Well, yeah. Well, they don't have to win the division to make the postseason.
1: Good point. The only acceptable outcome if you don't trade Scooble is a World Series appearance. Otherwise, you lost him for nothing and set the franchise back. Agree with John. Make the postseason. Give yourself a chance with an extremely good rotation. If you get bounced in a 3-game series, oh well, nothing's guaranteed in October.
0: Yeah.
1: The mindset by John is exactly why these GMs don't make bigger moves. Just get in. Are you kidding me? That's not worth keeping Tarek Skubal.
0: I'm not saying just get in and lose. That's one of the possible outcomes. I'm saying just get in and then see what happens. You might make a historical run. Are the odds in the favor that that's going to happen? No. But I would sure like a seat at the table. I want to play. 97.1.
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0: This is your last chance to catch the Kalamazoo Growlers Legendary Theme Nights in 2026. 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
3: We have a movie game I want to play with you guys. And Jeremy Otto, if you're available, stay around. We're going to do it right now.
4: Oh, he'll be back in 1 minute.
3: He'll be back in 1 minute.
4: He knows the rules.
3: Well, we're not going to wait for him.
4: The movie game
3: we're playing is Nolan, Tarantino, Scorsese. These are the three big guy movie directors. And I want to know if you can name their film and which of them directed it based on just the plot summary.
4: Oh, okay.
3: This is with in honor of The Odyssey coming out over the weekend, Christopher Nolan film.
4: I was going to say Christopher Nolan. And it's The Odyssey.
5: I believe that's Sir Christopher Nolan.
3: Oh, was he knighted?
4: He got knighted?
5: I think so.
3: Oh, wow. Anyway.
5: Black Knight!
4: Oh, it's one of the other ones.
3: The Dark Knight.
4: Dark Knight. Yeah.
6: Black Knight. Black Knight.
3: That's his next one. We're off to a hot start. Yeah. What we're going to do is jump in whenever you know the answer. Greg, I only ask that you give these guys a chance because I think you might clean up.
6: I think so, too.
3: Our first movie, Jeremy Otto sitting back down.
7: I'm going to be terrible at this.
3: A thief who steals corporate secrets through the use of dream-sharing technology.
4: Inception.
6: Nolan.
3: Points for both of you.
4: That's right. We're a team on this one.
3: I was going to continue. Stars Leonardo DiCaprio, Joseph Gordon-Levitt. You guys nailed it. Great. The next one. In the dead of a Wyoming winter, a bounty hunter and his prisoner find shelter in a cabin.
4: Django.
3: No. Currently inhabited by a collection of nefarious characters, stars Samuel L. Jackson, Kurt
6: Tarantino.
3: Russell.
6: Tarantino.
3: It is a Tarantino movie. Any idea which Tarantino movie?
6: No.
5: Jackie Brown?
3: No.
4: That's a love story.
3: Otto?
7: No idea.
4: Kill Bill?
3: You are naming movies that could be on this list, but no. We're looking for The Hateful Eight.
6: Oh, no. Lord.
3: It's a good movie.
6: Never even heard of it.
7: Me neither.
3: Based on the true story of Jordan Belfort, the rise from to a wealthy stockbroker living the high life.
5: The Wolf of Wall Street. Oh. That's a Scorsese film.
3: Yes. 2 points to Greg. It stars DiCaprio, Jonah Hill, Margot Robbie.
6: I've seen that one.
3: You guys knew it.
4: It's all right. We nailed the first one.
3: Two magicians dismantle their lives.
6: Nolan! The Prestige.
3: 2 points for Heather.
6: I've seen that one. I know that one.
3: Dismantle their lives to outmaneuver each other following a shared tragedy. They chase the ultimate illusion across Victorian London, sacrificing sanity and safety to master a teleportation feat that defies all logic. Stars Christian Bale, Hugh Jackman, and Scarlett Johansson. Heather, you were all over this.
5: And David Bowie is Nikola Tesla.
3: Yes.
4: Oh. Well, Hugh Jackman's in it, so
6: I know.
4: Obviously, yeah.
6: Obviously.
4: Yeah. Co-star.
6: Exactly. Go way back.
3: Your next movie, again, Nolan, Tarantino, Scorsese. Who's the director and name the film? The story of Henry Hill and his life in the mafia, covering his relationship with his wife,
4: it's
3: Karen.
4: Goodfellas.
3: Goodfellas.
6: Scorsese's.
4: Yeah.
6: Scorsese's.
4: Yeah.
3: Yes.
6: Scorsese.
3: Points for both of you.
4: Yes.
3: By the way, I'm not keeping track of this.
4: Yes. No, we just points. Points.
3: Whose line is it anyway?
5: Goodfellas.
3: Our next film. In a dystopian future.
6: Nolan.
3: Wow. Yes, but you're just taking shots in the dark at this point.
6: Well, these are all these like different mind-bending movies. They're not like mobster movies.
4: I'm going to continue.
3: In a dystopian future, because you guys still have a chance to name the film. Dystopian future where Earth has become nearly uninhabitable. A team of astronauts.
5: Interstellar.
3: What do I do with that?
4: He said he started.
7: Yeah, Greg was first.
3: Okay. Embark on a mission to find a new home for humanity. Matthew McConaughey, Anne Hathaway. I think that is also a top five Nolan movie.
4: I haven't seen it.
7: How many of these do you know? You know all these?
3: Yeah, they're all right in front of me, so I know.
7: I know that.

0: But did you know I'm going
1: yeah, before? Yeah, before you did the research.
2: I've got a dozen of them. I probably knew about 10 of them. I've seen almost everyone on this list.
1: Nerd.
2: The Departed is, well, I've already given it away.
3: Yeah. The Departed, Scorsese.
2: It's an undercover cop and a mole in a police attempt to identify each other, infiltrating an Irish gang in South Boston. Stars Leonardo DiCaprio, Matt Damon, Jack Nicholson. Whose movie is The Departed?
1: Scorsese.
2: Yes. Our next movie, when a menace known as the Joker wreaks havoc
4: in
2: chaos.
4: The Dark Knight, Nolan.
2: Points for Heather.
1: Nope. I was going to say, maybe The Dark Knight Returns. Is that, that's one,
4: Batman
1: right?
4: Batman Returns? The Dark Knight Returns?
1: Isn't there a second Dark Knight?
2: He made multiple
4: Did
2: Batman
4: he?
2: Movies.
4: Yes. But, not,
2: but The Dark,
3: Dark Knight
2: Rises. Is his most...
3: Dark Knight
4: that's
3: Rises.
4: It, that's yes. it, yes.
2: It's in Gotham, Batman, Harvey Dent, stars Christian Bale, Heath Ledger. With the help of a German bounty hunter, a freed slave sets out to rescue his family. Close enough. Django Unchained.
4: Tarantino.
2: It is Tarantino. Yeah.
1: Yes.
2: Sets out to rescue his wife from a brutal plantation owner in Mississippi. Stars Jamie Foxx, Christopher Waltz, and Leonardo DiCaprio.
1: How do you say it?
3: Who?
1: I say the Django.
2: Django Unchained.
1: You don't say the D?
3: I believe it's Christoph Waltz. Christopher Waltz.
1: Oh, Christoph.
2: Christoph. Excuse me.
1: No.
2: Disrespected him and his family this morning.
1: Yeah, Christoph. Anna and Elsa are going to get after you.
2: You don't say that. It's just Django.
3: Disney! Well, you're going to get into him for Django, so I'll get you on for Christopher Waltz.
2: That's fair. Okay, our next movie. In Nazi-occupied France during World War II.
3: Dunkirk.
2: No. A plan to assassinate Nazi leaders by a group of Jewish
3: Inglorious Bastards.
2: You've already guessed. Damn it.
1: I only get one guess. I don't just get to spit out as many as I think I know.
2: I guess we're making up the rules as we go.
1: Inglorious Bastards.
2: Yes, it's Inglorious Bastards.
1: Tarantino.
2: Stars Brad Pitt. Yes. It's also Quentin Tarantino. Taxi Driver was too obvious. So
1: Taxi
2: I
1: Driver.
2: So I left that one off the list.
1: I thought he was doing the Departed thing again.
3: Tarantino, Scorsese, Nolan.
1: Yeah, no, Scorsese. Right?
2: Yes.
1: Are we frustrating you?
2: We've thoroughly made a mockery of my game. I did appreciate on Friday you talking about directors and how you don't normally do this. You don't pair up a director's works.
1: And so then I went down a rabbit hole not knowing we were going to do this, and you could see that it did me absolutely almost no good.
2: Mm-hmm.
1: I Googled some of these directors and I wanted to know, okay, like what is their style of movie? And Scorsese is the one where I've probably seen more of his movies.
2: He's been doing it longer.
1: Yeah.
2: He's got a bigger
1: Goodfellas
2: catalog.
1: Goodfellas is one of my all-time favorites.
5: Yeah. DiCaprio was in 80% of those so far. Has he not
2: I know. He's in like all these great movies. So that's our game.
1: Well, I actually think I outperformed my expectations.
4: Me too.
1: Yeah. And the fact that we got the first one together, because we actually said, hey, can we do this as a team?
4: Because my problem is that I haven't seen many of them. I've seen more Nolan movies than I've seen of any of the others. Like, I'm not into the mobster type movies, the Italian gangsters.
1: The dude
4: like,
1: flicks.
4: I like more of the mind movies, right?
1: Mind melds.
4: Yeah.
1: What's the one where, and maybe we said it, it's the one where, is it Inception, where everything kind of just is moving around?
4: It's like a dream within a dream.
2: Within a dream. Yeah, it's probably not Nolan's
1: it's
2: best movie.
1: It's probably not a great description.
2: But it's my favorite of his movies.
3: No, it wasn't, John.
4: That was one I had to watch twice. Inception.
2: Like, there's mystery and heists, Leo. It's my favorite Nolan movie. It's probably not his best if you're going to be like a movie snob about it. But if you're just movies you like, I really liked
3: it. It is a great rewatchable movie.
2: Yeah. I think an even more confusing Nolan movie, though, is Tenet. I don't know if you guys saw Tenet.
4: I think I did.
2: The bullets go in reverse and the timelines are all screwy. And that one's even harder to follow.
1: Wow. Yeah. Bullets go in reverse.
2: Yeah.
1: Got to plan your shots on that one.
2: Yeah, no kidding.
1: Do they explode when they get in the gun?
2: It's trippy because, like, characters are moving backwards, all their motions are in reverse.
1: Yeah, it doesn't sound like one I would want at all.
2: Yeah, that's one of the more confusing. Talk about having to rewatch movies. That's a Nolan movie.
1: I thought maybe you give us a couple of layups, like
2: Oppenheimer stars.
1: Sure,
2: tells the story of
1: yes. I mean, you could have started with an easy one. Like
3: I don't know. He said
1: the atomic bomb.
3: The Joker was like the first five words of one of the reviews. That was pretty.
2: Yeah.

0: crazy.
1: Yeah.
2: What I left off was Reservoir Dogs. Have you seen Reservoir Dogs?
1: I don't think I have.
2: Early 90s. Maybe I think a cop is in their midst and they're trying to figure out who it is. No, Otto's nodding his head. Did you know any of these?
3: I knew The Dark Knight.
1: And The Departed.
3: Yes.
2: But did you know The Black Knight?
3: No, I didn't know
1: that. No,
3: I missed that one.
2: Anyway, Otto is in today. We'll get Shabbat back, I think, tomorrow. He's been gallivanting around
1: the Midwest, the Midwest, upper Midwest.
2: I think he went through the UP. He's in Wisconsin, Minnesota, Chicago, and I think he gets back later today.
1: Oh, he did the Great Circle.
2: Yeah, big circle around Lake Michigan. So there you go. Let's get to Matt in Highland. You want to talk a little Tigers? You're on 97.1.
4: Hey, Jim. I did a deep dork dive last night into baseball trade deadline moves, and you got to go back 10 years to see any type of player who had an impact on the team trading. So, example, when the Cubs traded Dylan Cease trade. So the White Sox got Dylan Cease out of the trade. I can't remember who the Cubs received in that trade, but I mean, 10 years to find one example of a player being traded at the deadline where the team traded the all-star type player, received an impact.
2: Mm-hmm.
4: And you got to go back to the Smoltz Doyle Alexander trade. If you want to look at like, oh, here we got this Hall of Fame impact. I know that's a very rare one, but it is very rare in baseball when you do this dive, when you go find teams selling at the deadline and what they received actually helped them.
2: Yeah, I mean, look, you are rolling the dice on the unknown. These are prospects. Prospects are currency. You use them in trades, and maybe some of them turn into major league players. I'm not saying if you trade Tarek Skubal that you're promised a brighter future. It's just a question of what does their current predicament dictate they should do.
1: And some of it is going to be dictated by how they perform.
2: Yeah.
1: I'm not going to say just in Chicago, but I think that's a good litmus test.
2: So explain to people why you're spotlighting it, because I agree
1: with
2: you.
1: Well, it's because it's the only team with a winning record that they're going to face before the trade deadline. And they're going to be in Chicago now for three games starting today.
2: 8:00.
1: And so it's that litmus test of, can we hit good pitching? Can we match pitcher for pitcher? And it just gives you that postseason opponent that you're going to face that type of team. What do you look like? Okay, against the Angels. All right. I expected a sweep. We didn't get it, but at least we got a series win. If you're going to win series, you got to at least win the series that you're expected to win. And they should be expected to win every series up until the trade deadline, except the Chicago Cubs. Now, if they can win that series, now all of a sudden, hey, maybe that light bulb goes on.
2: You know who they're going to face tonight?
1: Bregman.
2: They are still most likely to miss the playoffs.
1: Yes.
2: So that's why I have this apprehension to, because otherwise, like, of course, who doesn't want to see their team compete? Who doesn't want to have relevant competitive baseball in August, September, and ideally October? And nobody wants to be the guy that says trade one of your best players, but the situation that they've dug themselves into dictates that's the best course of action. Now, if I don't think they agree with me, so for everybody who thinks I'm throwing in the towel too soon, don't worry, I don't actually have a say in this. They're going to keep the guy.
1: Most people want the decision to be easy.
2: Yeah, that's a good way to put it. And we could talk a little bit more about it coming up next. We'll get to Heather's news, and then you have this heated online debate.
1: Oh yeah,
2: at 7:35.
1: No, go ahead.
2: You have a little more you want to?
1: No, I was going to go into my read.
2: Oh, well, please do.
1: You interrupted
2: me. Go ahead. It's your show.
1: Summer is here. 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

0: chance to cross, hooks it in. Williams battling, knocks it down. It's free. It's a goal. It's Ferran Torres.
1: Spain wins the World Cup. Gave up one goal in eight games. But they needed to score to avoid penalty kicks with an Argentinian team that just finds ways to win. There's your World Cup final. Tigers took 2-3 over the weekend against the Angels. We've been talking about Tarek Skubal because I'm pretty sure they're keeping him, and you're pretty sure they're keeping him. It's one of the few things we're convinced of with this team. We asked the question, what makes it worth keeping him? What do they have to do? And you said, hey, they got to get in the playoffs.
2: Yeah, and I'm fully aware that the words I used of we'll just get in, I don't want to just get in and lose. If they lose in the wild card round, it's a failure. If they don't get to at least as far as they were the last 2 years, and I would even say if they don't get to the ALCS, it's a failure.
1: Well, that's more of what I'm asking. Like,
2: but I want to get in, and it makes it increases the odds of getting in if you have Tarek Skubal on the roster.
1: You're answering it your way, and I'm not going to demand you answer my way, but I guess more of what I'm looking for is what makes it a success if they keep him. Like, when I ask what makes it worth it, what makes this a success, you kept him and it ends blank and it's okay, you would say,
2: well, I want to get in the postseason.
1: Okay. And to me, it's make the World Series. I'm not going to say you got to beat the Dodgers or it's all for naught, but part of the whole point of keeping him before the season at the deadline was this goal that, like, we're as good as anybody in the American League. And if they're not, then that makes the decision for them.
2: And it may be that you could even answer this, like, if they decide not to sell Tarek Skubal, they have to buy. They got to get somebody in the bullpen, and they have to add a bat.
1: Both?
2: Okay, beggars can't be choosers. Okay. Ideally,
1: how about just a real buyer at the deadline? Last year was not a real...
2: Right, that was kind of half wet sort of deal.
1: It was, bargain bin, Dollar General.
2: But if you're not going to sell, I don't think you could do nothing. Mm. If you're not going to sell, then you should buy. And if you're going to keep Tarek Skubal, do I think that they win the World Series? No. Do I want them to? Yes. And the best odds, if you're talking about odds, not great odds to get prospects back and think that they're going to develop. We lived the Justin Verlander trade.
1: Yeah.
2: But you have the odds of one of them could develop, because the odds of Tarek Skubal being here next year aren't zero, but I think we kind of believe it's 0.001.
1: So for every reference to the Verlander trade, I'll also point out we lost Scherzer for nothing.
2: Correct.
1: So, I mean, it's damned if you do, damned if you don't. It's much better to just be a good team. That's certainly not the case right now. They have work to do. Tech says nothing will make it worth it. Nobody will beat the National League this year. We're not going to win a World Series. Getting rid of Skubal is the only answer. Cookies, I can guarantee you if we keep Skubal, we'll make the playoffs. But anything after that's up in the air. Would you do it, Aaron in Madison Heights? No, simply getting in the playoffs is not enough to justify keeping him to me. John, as I expected so much more from you. That's a Cookies take. Of all your takes, it's the softest. It's like grilling vegetables and tofu burgers on an electric grill, signed Steve.
2: Do I want to be in the postseason? Yes. Do I want to be eliminated and not have a chance to even hope to win a World Series? No.
1: We also got a text from TJ Lang this morning. He's up early. And he said, John would be a terrible GM. To which I said, as opposed to me, who would be incredible. Yeah. And he said, no, you're too emotional. You wouldn't be a good GM either. So, Greg, can we make this a background poll question? People can text in, but I'd love them to vote. Who would make a better general manager? John Jansen or Jim Costa? And I know how this is going to go, but I'm hoping people take my side here.
2: Okay, well, if I was the general manager of the Detroit Tigers, I would trade Tarek Skubal.
1: Okay, so would I.
2: But if they keep, which we believe they keep him, then I want to use him along with who

0: whoever else we can, you know, rally the troops and bring in by, I want to make a run as far as we could possibly go in the postseason.
1: You could vote in that poll question. You could text in your answers. We do need to get to this heated online debate. John, you saw this. It was blowing up over the weekend. But first, Heather with the news.
2: Well, an air quality alert does continue today due to the smoke from the Canadian wildfires, which obviously plagued Michigan last week with hazardous conditions. If you step outside, you're not going to really smell the smoke like we did last week. No. or see it or probably even feel the effects of it, but it is still there. Apparently this morning the AQI is 93, which is hundreds lower than the state was hit with less than a week ago.
0: Yeah, so Thursday and Friday.
2: This is great news, and the good news is that the air quality is expected to continue to improve as we move forward. So,
0: all right. Good. And the heat dome is cracked.
2: And the heat dome, it's not, well, you know, it's going to be a beautiful week.
3: Yes.
0: Yeah.
2: I mean,
0: Wednesday's supposed to be high, like 75.
2: Yeah, it's going to be great. You know, highs of 80s, which
3: is,
2: I'll take that.
3: Yeah. Cool in the morning, not too hot during the day.
2: You may want to check your refrigerator if you recently bought bagged lettuce. U.S. officials linked a Taylor Farms plant in Mexico to the cyclosporiasis parasite. So Taylor Farms issued a voluntary recall of iceberg lettuce products that were sold in Michigan and 26 other states due to possible contamination with this parasite. The recall includes shredded iceberg lettuce and several products made with it that were distributed between late June and mid-July. Customers are being told not to eat the recalled products and to either throw them away, or you can go and get a refund from the store that you bought them out. Health officials also recommend washing any surfaces the lettuce may have touched. It also sounds like the lettuce or the recall includes lettuce that Taylor Farms shipped to several Taco Bell locations in numerous states. Hence why Taco Bell has been
0: under
2: linked,
0: fire.
2: Yes, we're getting to the bottom of this. And it does sound like, even like I was reading more of it, like Taylor Farms, I don't think even really knows the full extent of it. I mean, they're issuing this voluntary recall, but it sounds like most of the recall is in these big, larger bags of food that are shipped to restaurants, not to, you know, like you going to a grocery store and picking up a small bag. It sounds like it's mainly tied to more of the bags that are being shipped to restaurants, but they want to make sure, checking all their boxes, so doing a big recall that way. A suspect was taken into custody after five people were shot during a funeral at a Detroit church on Friday. So gunfire erupted after a physical fight broke out during a funeral at Greater Love Tabernacle Church on Plymouth Road. During this fight, apparently one suspect pulled out a handgun, fired into the crowd, striking multiple people. An officer, there was officers that were stationed nearby, so they got there quickly. An officer who responded to the church actually saw the shooting happen and returned fire, striking the shooter. In total, five people were struck, including the suspect. All of them were hit in the lower part of their body. They were hospitalized with non-life-threatening injuries. Police called the shooting an isolated incident and said that there was no ongoing threat to the public. Like I said, the suspect was taken into custody and police were able to recover the firearm involved. The Michigan DNR is trying to solve a mystery after a nearly 6-foot-long lake sturgeon was found dumped on a road in West Michigan. So according to the DNR, this 71-inch fish was discovered on a road in Whitehall, and investigators believe that it was left there sometime between midnight and 5:30 a.m. on Friday morning. So they have kind of a timing around it. They say damage to the fish's left gill plate suggests that it may have been snagged before it was dumped. All of that is illegal in Michigan. Because lake sturgeon are heavily protected in the state. And they say limited fishing is allowed in few parts of the state. And they say the White River, which is where the DNR believes the fish was likely caught, is not one of them. So they're asking anyone with information to come forward. And if you are caught, you know, doing these things, there's a lot of penalties involved. Fines, jail time, have your fishing license revoked. So,
3: like, sturgeon, it's like a quick season, right? Like, it's...
0: Oh, yeah. It's ice fishing season up on Black Lake, and it... I forget what the limit is. It's like 5 or 6.
3: I think it's 6.
0: And it usually only lasts a matter of minutes.

0: If it lasts an hour, it's a slow day.
1: Right. Interesting. All right, that's Heather with the news. Heated online debate. We'll get to it next. Actually, we have a couple fun responses, too, on who would be the better GM. It's 97.1.
2: Jane is a small business owner.
3: That's right.
2: And tell them what that's like, Jane.
3: Yeah, well, it's like a roller coaster with a lot of ups and downs, and some days things can feel like they're flying off the rails.
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3: Got a topic going in the background with an assist from TJ Lang. Who would be the better GM, John or me? And then we'll get into this this big debate online. You saw this story. Deals with airplanes, airlines. Mm-hmm. Would you pay extra for this? We'll get to that. First, the feedback. I'm taking Costa all day as the general manager. Unnamed texter. Costa for a GM, John for coach.
4: Okay.
3: I don't know about a GM, but I stand firm. John needs to be the new athletic director at the University of Michigan. They could use some help, and he's the guy.
4: Thank you.
3: John Easley. He was literally in a professional sports league. That didn't help Steve Yzerman. We actually got a text from Dylan in Royal Oaks. It says, I think Jim and John would both be good GMs. They can't be much worse than the last guy. I disagree with John on most things, but he would be a legit general manager. Neither of you. Heather is the more pragmatic of the bunch.
4: Oh, yeah. She'd have a height limit on players.
3: Cookies would be better. John would sit down at the Coney and be okay with making the playoffs and, quote, letting it play out. Neither of you. By the time John tells us what his master plan would be, the season would be over. And if Costa was the GM, we'd have to shove a pacifier in his mouth anytime anyone disagreed with his decisions, Bruno and Livonia.
4: That's a good one.
3: Martin, you're next. You're on 97.1.
5: Hey, good morning. Hey, I'm going to vote for Jim Costa.
4: Why?
5: Because he likes movies and Dirty Harry. It says a man's got to know his limitations.
4: You think he's seen Dirty Harry?
5: We don't know, but by knowing his limitations, he would quickly resign and turn it over to John to be the general manager.
3: Hold on. You were on my side at the start of the phone call.
4: Well done, Martin.
3: Martin, I liked you. Emphasis on liked.
4: Uh-huh. Yes.
3: Hilarious.
4: No, have you ever seen Dirty Harry? Yeah, I wouldn't expect you would.
3: Not the cinephile that you are, John.
4: Well, okay. For movies made pre-1990.
3: That's your wheelhouse.
4: Yes, it's right in my wheelhouse, yes.
3: I was surprised
4: and
3: how
4: as
3: many...
4: As long as they have horses and cowboys, I'd be your guy.
3: I can't compete with that. I was surprised how many Nolan movies Heather has seen. You were talking about, like, Memento.
6: That's a great movie. It's an older movie. I mean, it came out when I was in high school.
4: But how often do you connect the dots of... I'm one, if I look at the preview and I say, oh, that looks like a... interesting movie. I'll go see it. I don't read the credits. I don't care who the director is.
3: It's interesting you say that because I think there are plenty of people like you, but I saw a survey. Most people went to see The Odyssey, not for Matt Damon or Anne Hathaway or any of the specific. Majority were polled and went to see it because it was a Christopher Nolan movie. It could have starred any of the people that he's had in his movies and they wanted to see it.
4: If you are a director that has had a number of good movies, it makes sense.
3: And a style and a track record of delivery. So anyway, but Memento is...
6: It's a great movie.
3: People even mention
6: it. I was waiting
3: it.
6: For you to say it because I was like, I'll get that one. But out of all three, I've seen the most Christopher Nolan movies and I don't necessarily connect it to the director, but I think...
3: You just happen to see them.
6: But kind of I do. I don't care who directs it, I guess, but I know it because of the director somewhat, but
3: well, that movie is... Can I give a spoiler on a movie that came out 26 years ago?
6: You sure can.
3: The whole movie's backwards.
4: Nolan, which one are we talking about?
6: Memento.
3: And that's a Nolan staple. Is there's no linear timeline in a Nolan movie. It doesn't start and then go in a straight line to the end.
4: So you got to be paying attention the whole time. You can't take a nap in the middle.
3: So, John, I know that's a detriment for you.
4: Yes.
3: Which is why I said if you saw the one that came out, just the final return home, the action of it all, the badassery, you would appreciate the final.
4: Oh, so he returns home.
3: Spoilers.
4: Yeah.
3: Anyway, you saw something over the weekend.
4: Yeah, there's this online debate going on right now, and it's basically the headline is A Flight from Hell. And this was described from a passenger, and I'll just read a little bit of his description. Just got off a flight in Sweden. We were an hour late arriving because when the crew were preparing for a takeoff, there was a 3-year-old child that couldn't be made to sit in his seat. Apparently,

0: he was too old to safely sit in his parents' lap. So after much screaming from the child, the parents were forced to deboard when we had to go through the whole thing of refueling weights and balances, removing their bags, blah, blah, blah. They were ended up being an hour late. And then they go on to describe it's an effing Friday night. Obviously upset. We just want to get home, and this brat and his incompetent parents make us late, make people miss connections, cause delays for the airplanes and crew, et cetera, et cetera. I would seriously pay extra to go on an adult-only flight. And there's some other details in there, but you get the gist of it. And then they asked this question. Who's in the wrong here, the three-year-old or his parents? And would you pay extra to go on an adults-only flight? Now, this isn't one with poles and dollar bills. And it has its place. But would you pay extra? And I'm asking you. And I know
1: everybody's going to look to me on this. The guy who took a cruise without children.
0: Right.
1: Now, is this a Mile High Club kind of flight? Is that
0: no,
1: what you're
0: No, I just described. This is not
1: okay.
0: The adults-only
2: X-rated
0: flight.
1: Okay, it's just a
0: flight
1: without...
0: It may turn into that. I don't know. Well, I mean, you liked it. Maybe it's sold with pineapples.
1: But just the question of, would you pay extra to have no kids on the flight?
0: Yeah.
1: No children, no screaming bratty infants that delay your flight. That's what this is based off of.
0: Yeah.
3: I hate that you're referring to a child under the age of three as bratty.
1: That's the word he used in the story.
3: I know, but the way you said it just...
0: Yes.
3: A child.
0: It's not what you said, it's how you said it. Do you not listen to your mother?
1: No, I didn't. Not enough, apparently. Okay, I'll just lead off, but we do want to hear from people on this. 248-539-9797. And my answer might surprise you. No, I would not pay extra to fly on a flight without children because...
0: You don't want to pay extra.
1: Yes. I want the crew to do their job. I want the parents to do their job. It's not the kids' fault.
0: No, it
3: is
0: not.
3: And it's not always the parents' fault either. I mean, you don't know anything about this child.
1: I know they're loud.
3: Okay, well, there's reasons the child could be loud. Perhaps the child has autism, right? And a new environment is overstimulating for this child. Doesn't know how to regulate their emotions. And one way they do it is by making a lot of noise. They're trying to... You don't know the story behind the child or the parents. Yeah. And it's frustrating when people quickly judge a child as bratty when you don't know the situation. I would pay more to go on a child-free flight.
1: Oh, you would
0: you?
3: I always wish that there was a way. Oh, yeah, I said
0: if you're
3: this.
0: Flying by yourself or just with Colin.
3: I would pay to go on a flight with all kids, too, when I'm traveling with my family. Like, yep. I don't want to be that person.
0: Travel to Orlando and you're basically be on, everybody going to Disney flight.
3: I mean, when I've only flown a handful of times now with both kids, and I cross my fingers every single time that they're not going to make noise and they're not going to cry and their ears aren't going to pop and they're going to maybe take a nap and not inconvenience anybody. And thankfully, they've always so far done great. But I'm taking quick flights and everything's been great. But I'm sure those parents felt awful. Like you don't want to get on a flight with your kids and know you're going to make everyone upset. Like. Well, it's stressful because I'm hoping that I can do everything I can to make my kids comfortable to ensure the whole plane's comfortable.
1: But it's two things. It's not just the kids loud. Like, okay, crying child on a flight, we've all had to deal with it. This plane didn't take off.
0: Right.
1: People missed connections and destinations because of it.
3: Yeah.
1: That's when it's different. Like, okay.
0: Planes miss connections for a lot of reasons. Could be mechanical, could be, hey, your pilot didn't show up on time. It could be a lot of different reasons.
3: Could be
0: this
3: the adult
0: is just
3: that's
0: another
3: freaking
0: reason.
3: Out.
1: True.
3: Needs to be zip tied and the seats.
0: Yeah, and you
3: got to
0: make an emergency landing and then you continue your flight after they, would I like to take it without crazy people? Yes.
3: Yes.
1: The no crazy person flight.
0: Yeah.
1: 248.
3: Exactly.
1: When you say pay extra, is this like 20% more? Like, give me kind of a ballpark. What do I got to pay?
0: I don't know. I mean, let's just say you're on a flight that's going from here to, I just already said Orlando, so it's top of mind, Orlando, and it costs you $350.
1: Would you pay
0: $450? Would you pay $400? Like, what would
1: Where's
0: be the cutoff?
1: Line? Yeah. 248-539-9797. For the price of an extra checked bag, would you get rid of all the children on the plane?
0: I don't know. And this is probably because I never had too much of an issue with my kids. But like as soon as you take off, right, the pressure changes and the kids can't figure out how to, depressurize their ears.
3: Yeah.
0: Mm-hmm. There's always that kind of moment where if there is a kid on there or if there's a bunch of kids.

0: somebody's going to be screaming and crying. I don't hear it like I used to. Now, part of it is like if I'm flying, even if I'm flying with Teddy now, because Teddy is, he's four and he's at the age where he understands it's going to be a little bit of a time. He's, you know, how many movies do I have to watch? I put in my earbuds or I put on my headphones.
1: There you go.
0: And I just don't hear it.
1: Yeah. Why? And flights are already expensive enough. If you can save 50, 100 bucks and put noise canceling headphones on.
0: Yeah.
1: And I'm the guy who doesn't want to take trips around loud, obnoxious children.
0: Yeah.
1: But I wouldn't do this. But this would be interesting. We got to this a little late. We've got calls to get to. We'll do it coming up next. Andy, Brandon, we'll talk to you. It's 97.1.
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0: This is your last chance to catch the Kalamazoo Growlers Legendary Theme Nights in 2026. 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
3: Texter says, hell yes, I definitely pay extra for an adult-only flight. No more screaming or getting your seat kicked. Sign me up, Apple Pie in Shelby Township.
4: Ooh, Apple Pie, a la mode.
3: 100% I'd pay extra for an adult-only flight. F them kids.
5: Oh my gosh.
3: Steve says that's what Benadryl's for. Give the kids some before the flight in case they get stung by a bee.
5: I have heard that sometimes the complete opposite happens.
4: Oh, it can energize them.
5: Yeah, it can overstimulate them and then you get the complete opposite effect.
4: Yeah.
5: And never sometimes drugged my kids, so I don't know, but
4: you can be the best parent in the world.
5: Yes.
4: And for whatever reason your child decides that they're going to throw a fit at that time. It is one of the most mortifying experiences. And it may be sometimes if it is just on takeoff until they get their ears popped, like it's awful because you understand that there are other people around you that are being disrupted by this. Right. And you're doing everything you can. You feel like every eye is on you.
5: There's no parent that feels comfortable when that's happening.
4: Yeah.
5: There isn't.
3: We're bringing this up because there's a news story over the weekend. Flight was delayed in part because of unruly children. The debate sparked was, would you pay extra to not have kids on your flight? Texas, you hear way more stories of adults being unruly. Flights being canceled because of them. It says, I feel like we're talking about this because of Dorky Costa, Nick in Clarkston. Kids aren't the problem. As a weekly flyer, I'd pay extra to be on a plane with adults who know how to travel. Don't get up immediately when the plane arrives. Keep your shoes on. If you're in the middle, you don't get both armrests. Don't fall asleep on me. Don't snore and don't berate flight attendants. The list goes on. The way Heather went on the defense has me thinking her kids are the bratty ones.
4: Oh, I would not expect that.
3: That is not my experience with them.
4: No.
3: And that says, I would pay extra to not have to ride with stuck-ups like Heather.
5: Oh! Wow. Okay.
3: To the phones we go.
4: Yeah.
3: Brandon, good morning. You're on 97.1.
6: Hey, what's going on? Listen, a moment ago, I was a little bit like blame the parents, but man, like that texter said or the tweeter said, it's adults that do crazy stuff too, man. So I guess just make sure you got some flight insurance and buckle up for the ride. God dog it.
4: Yeah. That's about all you could say, too.
3: It's an adventure these days, man.
4: Yeah. Although, in my experience in the last, I don't know, few years, it feels like more planes are on time more than they were even like 10 years ago.
3: Or even arrive early. Now, some of that might be they.
4: Yeah. They're just throwing in a buffer more than anything else. And you also know if you've got a layover of 30 minutes, like
3: you're playing with fire.
4: Yes.
3: I've actually had more issues with people at the airport than on the plane itself. Like people who are working in slow motion, acting like this is the first time they've ever been to an airport. Why is it taking you forever to check a bag, to go through security? That's been more annoying to me than the actual flights. The one thing I would say recently, if you're playing sounds out of your tablet on the plane, and the flight attendants are good about it. They'll come up and go, hey, do you need your headphones?
5: Didn't some airlines make that kind of a rule? Like
3: it should
5: you
3: be.
5: Must only use headphones. Like you cannot should. Listen to your tablets or your phone or your laptop.
3: Yeah, you're not the main character. There's other people on this flight. They don't all want to watch Peppa Pig with you. I'm sorry.
5: I agree with that.
4: Yeah, neither does mom or dad. Put headphones on that kid.
3: Andy and Macomb. It's not just kids, though. That's to the point. Andy, you're on 97.1.
7: Good morning, everyone.
4: How you doing?
7: I don't know what's happened these days because this is again back in the late 60s, it was one word. It was called sedation. And I was one of six. I have a twin who was hyperactive and out of control, screamer the whole time. We sedated her. Simple as that.
3: Little tranquilizer dart and away you go.
5: You got a dart in your neck.
7: Anyhow.
3: Thanks, Andy.
5: I don't know.
3: Says there is a way to pay for no kids. First class.

0: avoid the crazies and get free booze.
1: Yes, it generally means you're not going to be sitting by a kid, but it doesn't mean your flight wouldn't be delayed because of
0: an unruly child.
1: Yeah.
0: I'd pay double for no kids, Steve in Rochester. Paying extra for adult-only flight makes no sense. Just pay for good noise-canceling headphones. You won't hear the baby next to you.
1: Yeah.
2: I'll definitely say I hear babies differently now that I have my own babies.
1: Yeah.
2: Now I just want to go back and be like, are you okay?
1: Can I help?
2: Mom, you're doing good. What can I do to help you? It's very different now that I have kids than it was before I had kids.
1: Yeah, especially if there's one that's in the seat in front of me. I'm a big fan of playing peekaboo.
2: Yes.
1: To try and create a smile or something. And, you know, sometimes maybe it makes them cry even more.
0: Scary man.
1: Scary man.
0: Duke, you're on 97.1.
3: Hey guys, how you doing?
0: Good.
3: So, one thing I am in the music industry, and I travel for 20 years every week. And so, what I just have this one theory of once you leave your house, you don't control anything. Like, you don't control the temperature. You don't control. You're in a public space. So, I have more empathy and belief in that those parents, they're carrying all those bags and they got the kids, you got carry-ons and the kids got carry-ons. I mean, that's a lot. And so I just feel like, you know, once you leave your house, you don't have control of anything. So you just be an adult and deal with it.
1: Except what's going to happen and roll with the punches.
2: Yep.
3: Yeah, like you said, you got your headphones. You know what to take. You know what to do. To avoid the things that you can't control. And that's just how I dealt with it for all those years.
0: That's a very mature way of looking at things.
1: Duke, I wish I had your patience because as much as we talk about, hey, you don't hear the kids, even though you don't control, there's some of us who want control of every little aspect of our life, and it's hard to give that control up.
3: But like I said, once you leave your house, I used to say, once I leave my house, it's all out of my control.
0: Yeah.
3: And you just got to be grown up and get your headphones. Like even the people that, I want the window closed. Oh, I want the window open. Fine. You know, just deal with it.
0: Right.
3: So it's just never been it's something I've just always dealt with. I've been traveling for 20 years.
0: And if you don't have the window seat, I think ultimately you don't have the final say even in that, right? I mean.
1: Right. Yeah. Whoever's sitting there controls up or down.
0: 8 o'clock hour, we have a baseball question involving our Tigers. We have a John Jansen-inspired food debate. You love talking about food.
1: Oh, yeah.
0: And we'll get to the rules on spoilers later on in the show. Good stuff.

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5: Good morning, 97.1. Jim Costa, John Jansen, Heather Park. We've got Greg behind the glass. Our baseball team's hard to figure out. It's no secret, really. The last 3 years,
6: yeah.
5: When you think you know, you don't know, and you're going to see a wildly different team from 1 month to the next. They took 2 or 3 over the weekend. They've got a favorable stretch coming up ahead of the trade deadline. I'm not going to pretend I know where this is going to go, but I am convinced of one thing. And John, I think you're with me.
6: Mm-hmm.
5: As a show, we're convinced Scooble's going to be here after the trade deadline.
6: Yeah, they're not selling him.
5: Right. He's going to be here. The question is, what makes it worth it? And this is something I want you to ponder. You're out there in listener land today. I don't know if you've accepted the reality that we have. Scooble's going to be here. They're going to make up a little more ground between now and the deadline. Right, wrong, or otherwise, they're going to hold on to their lefty on his final year. What makes it worth it?
6: So I'm going to try and use my words a little bit more carefully.
5: Okay.
6: A seat at the table. I want to get into the postseason. I don't know what happens after that. If they end up losing in the wild card round, as a team, as an organization, that's a failure. Same thing if they don't get to the ALCS. They get bumped out again in the ALDS. The same thing that they've done in the last two seasons. You didn't get any better. And you didn't accomplish this year's goal. They have a better odds of attaining that goal with Tarek Skubal than without him.
5: So they make the playoffs and it's worth it to keep him.
6: Yeah. I would much rather be playing in the postseason with Tarek Skubal than be out of the postseason wondering, gosh, if we hadn't traded him, would we have been able to be in the postseason? Knowing you might get out. You might get ousted in that first round. I just want the option to continue to keep playing. We know he's not coming back. And your odds of being a better team in the future if you trade him are still not great odds. They may be better because you're going to trade him for a couple of top 100 prospects, but they're prospects. You have no idea what they're going to become.
5: But it's the same thing as, yeah, you could trade him for a JV return and everyone's disappointed, or you could let him walk like Scherzer and everybody's disappointed.
6: Right.
5: For it to be worth it for me, they got to make the World Series. Like, I'm sorry, if they get in and they get eliminated, the season's a disappointment, the season's a failure, and keeping him was a mistake. If they simply get in and get eliminated in a 3-game wild card series, what the hell was the point? Now, ALCS would be progress, but the thought was if you weren't going to trade him this offseason, if you were going to build a top 10 payroll, if you felt like you were as good as anybody in the American League, and if you're going to keep him at this trade deadline, you got to win the American League. That to me would be worth it. I can't do the all or nothing. They have to beat the Dodgers. I feel like that would be heavy-handed and unfair. But if they're going to make the decision to not do what's best for the future of the franchise, but prioritize the now, it's got to be more than just get in. It's just not good enough. That doesn't justify it.
6: If they're going to prioritize the now, then it's not just, hey, we're not going to sell, but we've got to buy. We need somebody. What's the weakest part of this team?
5: I would say the offense. You could say the bullpen.
6: I would probably say the bullpen.
5: And I feel like we did this
6: well,
5: this
6: and
5: last
6: if you go
5: year.
6: Back to May, would they have had as bad of a May? Sure, if the bats were fired up, if they scored 8 runs per game, then you don't necessarily are relying on the

0: bullpen. But there were a number of games in the month of May that if the bullpen had just performed as they were supposed to, not every single time you're going to get a win or a save, but they would be in a much better position right now.
1: Yeah, I think I don't want to fight it because they have been among the league leaders in blown saves as a team, and it hasn't been one guy. It's been the collective. They lost a lot of those 1- and 2-run games. I think the other side of that coin, though, is don't play as many 1- and 2-run games.
0: Correct.
1: Have an offense that can, you know, add to a lead, come back when you're behind. The offense was the issue in the postseason the last 2 years. The offense was the issue when they faced the Phillies before the All-Star break. It was the issue in the only loss they had over the weekend. 4 hits total against a nobody for the Angels.
0: Right.
1: And it could be, I mean, when they play the Cubs this week, this will be the only team with a winning record before the deadline, I'm more concerned about the offense than I am the pitching.
0: And maybe that's the true litmus test. Maybe we ask this question again after this 3-game series. We come in on Thursday morning, or what, Wednesday morning. No, wait, Thursday morning.
1: Thursday morning.
0: Yeah. And we sit there and say, okay, here's what they did against a comparable team that they should be facing in the postseason. All right, against the Cubs. Because they play the Angels, and you're like, okay, yeah, they're supposed to win that series. No one expects a sweep every time, but you got to keep winning series. If they're able to win the series against and pick up another game in terms of getting closer to 500 against the Cubs, now you're looking at it going, well, could they?
1: Text says, guys, they're not even going to make the playoffs. This is a moot point. Have you lost your mind? They're not getting in. I haven't declared them a playoff team. We're if they're going to keep Skubal, which,
0: yes,
1: okay, then they have designs of making the playoffs. That's still an uphill climb. Like, think about this right now. They actually lost ground over the weekend. They took 2 of 3, beat a bad Angels team. They lost ground over the weekend.
0: Right, because Boston's on a heater.
1: Boston's won 13 in a row, powered by Jahmy Jones. So right. He had a homer over the weekend. Orioles have won 7 in a row. 500 is no longer the final playoff spot. The Tigers are as close to 500 as they've been in a little bit here, right? They were 6 under, now 7 under. 500 is not the mark. They got further away. They're 4.5 out of the wild card, 6.5 out in the division. And Skubal is a damn good pitcher, had a very nice start on Saturday. This team's 5-4 in games he starts this season, 5-7 going back to the end of last season.
0: Mm-hmm.
1: It's not like, hey, if we keep Skubal, we're going to make the playoffs. I don't know that they're going to make the playoffs. But if they keep Skubal, they have to make the playoffs.
0: Yes.
1: And then what do they have to do to justify it? That's what we're asking you guys today. Because it does feel like that's the route they're going to go.
0: Right.
1: I'm not expecting them to trade him in the next 2 weeks.
0: I don't expect them to either. And maybe that's the easiest answer for me is if they miss the playoffs, then yeah, that's failure. That's failure to not get what you can from your biggest asset.
1: Right.
0: You know is not going to return.
1: Your responsibility is to steward the franchise responsibly. Losing Skubal and missing the playoffs would be irresponsible.
0: Yes.
1: Let's get to Rob. You're on 97.1. Rob, good morning. You want to talk planes? You want to talk baseball? Floor is yours.
2: I was going to talk about the planes because I fly a lot in the fall and winters to Orlando. And I got to tell you, I've never had any issues with kids on those planes because going down, they're all ready to, you know, they're all hyped up when you go to Disney and stuff. But coming home, it's just all little girls in their princess dresses and little guys in their goofy hats with their long ears. What the airports really need to do is follow the lead of, like, Nashville and Salt Lake City and have a business traveler-only security line so people that travel a lot can get through. We know what we're doing. We know what we can and cannot bring. You're not behind, you know, people that don't realize that they can't go through with all that jewelry on and all that stuff, and it makes things a lot faster.
1: Yeah, sometimes I wonder if it's people's first day on planet Earth when we get to the airport.
0: Right. And I did, you know, when I was just traveling with the older four, it would take us a long time to get through security because I generally had 2 kid seats. We had all of the stuff for the kids. And yeah, it does slow things down.
3: Sure.
1: On Skubal, anything outside of a World Series appearance is a mismanagement of assets. Another simple way for Harris to look at it. Trade Skubal. It doesn't matter if you make or don't make the playoffs. Keep him and you don't make the playoffs or even win a series, you're the town villain. He'll ride out of town on a Chevy, Mike in Clarkston. So I don't think Scott Harris is going to make moves to protect his

0: public image. But Mike makes the point: if you trade him,
1: it's the defensible way out. Yeah.
0: I also think it's the right move, but that's part of what makes it the easy way out is you did the quote right thing by the standings and by the franchise. His point is if you keep him, you're putting your ass on the line.
2: Mm-hmm. So trading him is actually the safe move.
0: Yes.
1: Yes.
0: Thank goodness John is not the GM. He wants to keep him. LOL, Nick. Can you clarify? I was curious.
1: No, we should trade him.
0: Oh, okay, good.
1: But if I'm not going to sit here and throw him under the bus if they keep him, because you don't know what that return is going to be or what it's going to actually do for you. If you were to sit here and say, well, we're talking about a lot of unknowns. If they trade him and you get two prospects back, and then in the next 2 years, those two prospects propel you to a World Series? Sure. Everyone else would say, yeah, that's exactly what you should do. We have no idea what that return is going to be or what they're going to do.
0: But you don't get to make the decision knowing the answer. That's the challenge
1: of the job.
0: Okay,
1: well, I don't know the answer of how far they're going to go in the postseason.
0: No, I know. But that the job of a GM is it would be so much easier if I knew what the prospects would turn into or I knew how the season was going to end. We don't get to know. So you have to make the decision based on your best choice. The only thing that makes keeping Scooble worth it is to win a World Series. That's from G.
1: Oh.
0: Well, I think I know which camp G is in.
1: Yes.
0: The fact that you're saying Scooble will be here after the deadline is an indictment on Scott Harris. He's scared to make the tough call to build a championship team, Curtis and White Lake.
1: Just like what Greg said, the tough call is to keep him. The safe move is to move him.
0: Yeah, I think the hardest road would be if he keeps him and does nothing.
1: Yes, doesn't add.
0: You're really making this tough on yourself, both on your baseball team and how you're going to be perceived in this city.
1: Well, especially since you've already made the financial investment.
0: Right. I think the easiest path for a team that's below 500, who's out of the playoffs, is to trade your expiring pitcher for the best return. The second most palatable choice would be, hey, you rattle off a few more wins, you're a stone's throw from the playoffs, and you act like a team that expects to advance in the postseason, and you add the way you should have a year prior. That is the second defensible. That's not safe because you're giving up stuff, but it is a more justifiable position. What are they going to do, man? We're, 2 weeks away?
1: Yeah.
0: 13 games, I think it is. 14 days.
1: August 3. Last time they'll take the field, I believe, is August 2.
0: Yeah, it's series with the Cubs and then a bunch of teams below 500.
1: Well, so you got four against Kansas City at home, three against Baltimore at home, and Baltimore is a team that, even while they don't have a winning record right now, they're one of the teams that you're in contention with to make a wild card spot.
0: And Baltimore could have a winning record by the time we play them. I haven't seen who they're playing, but yeah, I mean, they're only a couple games below 500. We'll talk to Tiger fans coming up next. And then, John, you have a very summer-based food question.
1: Oh, yeah. National Day yesterday. Oh. Celebrated by, I hope, everyone.
0: And the subject matter is something that we have very different opinions on. I've heard us debate this a time or two, but I think you want to lay this out the right way. We'll do that at 8:35. It's 97.1. 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
2: The 1-1. Line drive all the way. Base hit into right. Peraza scores. It's 3-1 Angels.
3: Tigers take 2 of 3 against the Angels. You guys have listened to John talk about food on the radio.
4: Mm-hmm. It's one of my favorite topics.
3: 8:35, a very summer-based food discussion. We'll get to that. I have a question about spoilers, because I would love to talk about the movie today, but I know I can't. We'll do that later in the show. We brought up the Tigers,
4: mm-hmm.
3: and we wanted to hear from people. What is the outcome that makes it worth it? If they keep Skubal, which we think they're going to do, what's the outcome that makes it worth it? Let's go to the phones. Let's get to Dan in Grand Rapids. Dan, good morning.
5: Good morning. So I know this might be a silly thing to say, and I think the reasoning behind them kind of like maybe holding on to Skubal is because there is talk of a lockout next season. Do you think it is possible that Scott Harris is not willing to move Skubal, knowing that maybe he could get him for a longer extension but cheaper than what he would do if there wasn't going to be any type of lockout or anything like that? I mean, I'm curious about that. Mm.
4: The timing is a big issue with this because Major League Baseball free agency begins at the beginning of December. The lockout won't happen until January. So unless there is collusion by all of the Major League Baseball owners to not sign players before the lockout, then he's going to be gone before there are any type of rule changes, salary cap, salary floor. Nothing will affect Tarek Skubal from signing with the Dodgers, the Mets, the Red Sox, the Yankees. Anybody that can offer him more than the Tigers either will or can.
3: It's certainly a risk, but I would think the Skubal camp is going to want to get a deal done before a lockout, and I would think a team is going to want to lock him in and grandfather him in
4: 100%
3: before any salary restrictions moving forward. Remains to be seen. It's a great unknown. It's hundreds of millions of dollars, plus he's got to hold up with the arm and the elbow, but it sure feels like that's what they've been gambling on all along. There's a reason there haven't been serious negotiations. And I'll point a finger at the Tigers, but I'll also point out I don't know that it's been in good faith from the Boris camp. So their goal, they've gambled on this, is to get to true free agency yeah. without a salary cap and get him a king's ransom. Do the Tigers think there's a sliver of a chance he could come back? Maybe. But that's not why you make the decision to keep him at the deadline.
4: No. He is on an expiring contract. He will be open for bidding. Become the beginning of Major League Baseball free agency. And I don't think there's anybody that can rightfully say that he's not going to take less to stay in Detroit. And I don't know that the Tigers can offer a contract like the Dodgers most likely will,
3: right.
4: or the Yankees.
3: If the Tigers win every series except for 2 from here on out, curious how they made that decision, but sure, they win every series except 2 from here on out. They would be 87-75. Do you think that's enough for a wild card spot? Yes, I do think that's enough for a wild card spot.
4: Wait, for the rest of the season?
3: That's what it says.
4: If you think they're going to win every series but 2 for the rest of the season?
3: No, I'm not saying I agree with that. He's saying
4: no. I'm asking that to the texter. Like, are you serious?
3: Yeah. In fact, when you phrase it that way, doesn't it make it more ludicrous that you'd convince yourself you're in this? You have to win every series except 2 the rest of the way to get to 87 wins, which, by the way, I think is what they had a year ago.
4: Well, you can sweep some. You can, yeah. you can get swept in some series. It's not like every series is going to be 2-1-1-2. Yeah.
3: That's wild. Well, think about it, though. I mean, you got to do the math on this. We've done too much math on this, trying to explain how they can dig out of this. They're still 7 below .500.
4: Right.
3: And there's only so many games left.
4: And every day that goes by, the opportunity gets more difficult
3: yeah.
4: because there's less opportunity.
3: And I think the key thing we have to emphasize, there are people feeling good about the Tigers. And I'm not telling anybody how to feel. The Tigers are playing better ball since June 1. There are teams hotter than them in the wild card race that are ahead of them. Orioles have won 7 in a row. Red Sox have won 13 in a row.

0: Twins have been just as hot in the last 10 games. So as good as we feel, there are other teams that are also going to make runs too. There's enough teams in the wild card that some are going to get hot and some have. And the number to get in is no longer this, like, can you get to 500? It's actually a couple games over now, I think.
1: Yes.
0: Final spot's Boston. The price for Scooble needs to be set at a current right-handed bat and a dependable reliever that can help the team now. Anything less and you keep him and roll the dice. Well, but that's not...
1: The issue is what team that is buying Scooble is going to sell you all of that.
0: They're going to give up a regular bat in their lineup and a reliable reliever.
1: Right, so they're going to make their lineup worse by and their bullpen worse by making their starting pitching better?
0: No.
1: Like, it's counterintuitive.
0: If that's the ask, the deal's not going to get done, and they're going to pivot to a different arm on the market.
1: Yes.
0: Because they don't want to take a step back and take a step forward and be standing in place.
1: Well, especially an everyday player. Like, are you really going to give away somebody that can help you through every single game versus getting a guy that's going to help you one out of every five? Now, I know there are some teams that will look at it, well, okay, if they're in that postseason mix already, do they get Scooble twice in a five-game series? Do they get him possibly three times in a seven-game series? Are they just doing it so that they compete with the Dodgers? But it still doesn't bring back the return you're asking.
0: Let's get to Heather with the news. Heather, good morning.
2: Good morning. News. The FDA is actually walking back its initial claims that a Taco Bell lettuce supplier is responsible for sickening thousands of Americans with explosive diarrhea. So they say the original test results were a false positive.
0: What?
2: So this stunning reversal comes after the agency, they say, double-checked a lettuce sample, which found that the lettuce supplied by Taylor Farms did not have traces of that poop parasite. So forget everything I said in the last news, I guess.
1: Yeah.
2: The agency says, quote, FDA laboratory experts re-reviewed the sample results and have concluded that the finding does not represent true amplification and should be considered a false positive. The FDA also added that there are currently no confirmed samples of products testing positive for the parasitic pathogens. Yeah, that's what I said. So that does that mean everything that's been stated before that
1: is
2: Taco
1: wrong?
2: Bell is linked to all of these because of this specific supplier supplying this type of lettuce to five states to those specific Taco Bells? Is that all out the window too?
0: I don't know because it's confusing.
2: It's very confusing. Even
0: Taylor Farms had released the list of the list of things that they thought were
1: contaminated.
2: And like I kind of said last time, is that even they didn't really seem to know everything. They were doing this voluntarily, right, to make sure that everyone was protected. But this article says the FDA has apologized to Taylor Farms, saying they made a mistake.
0: Interesting.
2: Aww.
0: So we actually have no idea.
2: That's how I'm taking it.
0: Okay.
2: But like Taylor Farms had voluntarily recalled lettuce in 27 states. I don't know, I don't know how this is going to work for this Ohio man who is now suing Taco Bell. Did you hear about this?
0: We knew
2: this was going to happen.
1: Oh, sure.
2: He's suing Taco Bell over the outbreak of this poop parasite after he says he ate at one of the chain's restaurants in Cleveland and became ill. So the lawsuit claims that this man...
1: He ate food in Ohio.
2: Ate two meals involving items he ordered regularly from a Taco Bell on June 14th and another meal on June 21st. The man began experiencing symptoms of this parasite on June 23rd, which he said worsened from a fever to include diarrhea and vomiting over the next day. He remained ill through July 2nd, went to the doctors. They confirmed that, yes, he did test positive for this parasite. He was treated with antibiotics, but he says he missed 2 weeks of work. So the man is seeking damages for pain and suffering, medical and pharmaceutical expenses, loss of wages, and emotional distress. But now, if it's not
1: for the toilet paper too.
2: If it's not linked to Taco Bell,
1: yeah,
2: does he even
1: have a case?
2: Yeah,
1: I don't know.
2: Or is it still linked to Taco
0: Bell? I don't know. Good luck.
1: Who knows?
2: I don't know.
1: Yeah.
2: Burglars attempted to rob the home of Philadelphia Eagles star Saquon Barkley on Saturday morning while he and his family were there.
1: Home, yeah.
2: Yeah, very scary. Police were dispatched to the home around 5 a.m. where they say Barkley and his family were there.

0: thankfully unharmed. And unfortunately, they say the alleged suspects had already fled the area by the time officers arrived. But they did get some photos. They're searching for at least two suspects. They released photos of this white SUV that they believe is connected to the crime. They do say one of the suspects entered the home. Now they're trying to figure out who those suspects are, and they're also trying to determine whether this isn't like part of a bigger, broader ring. Because remember, a couple years ago, there was numerous players.
1: Joe Burrow. Yeah. It was Travis Kelce.
0: Their homes were burglarized.
1: Yeah.
0: While they were away, I mean, they kind of coordinated schedules, but they're trying
1: Joe Burrow's girlfriend was home.
0: Somebody was there. Yeah, his girlfriend was there. So they're trying to connect, see if this is related
1: part of the same scheme.
0: Yeah. Yep. Finally, Christopher Nolan's The Odyssey had a massive opening weekend. You contributed to that. Jim went and saw it.
2: IMAX, baby.
0: Yeah. $124.5 million in North American theaters and $264.1 million globally. Now, this sets a new record for Nolan as the director's biggest opening weekend at the domestic box office for any of his films that aren't sequels, meaning it's the largest outside of his Dark Knight trilogy. Now, the record was previously held by Oppenheimer, which launched with $82.5 million. Domestically, which now that number seems really small. And remember, that was like the double feature. People were going to see Barbie and Oppenheimer, where The Odyssey doesn't have anything it's like piggybacking
2: attached
0: off of.
2: To. Yeah.
3: Heather, I believe it's called The Black Knight.
0: Yeah. Oh, I'm sorry. Yes, The Black Knight. Excuse me.
1: Yes.
2: I would say it's one of his five best movies. It's not my favorite, but I would put it in that top five. It's very much like Oppenheimer in that it's visually stunning. Yeah. You should see it on IMAX. There's also some themes that feel kind of similar to Oppenheimer, but it's a visually stunning movie. And I would say, John, I know you're not someone that wants to get into the profound, you know, literary references. It's also just Matt Damon's a badass in this. Mm-hmm. And the final 45 minutes or so when he comes home is awesome to watch. It ties together wonderfully.
1: When it starts streaming? I'll watch it.
2: You could tell. I would love to spend an hour on this today. I just know I don't want to. It's an old story,
0: even
2: but I don't want to spoil.
0: Show prep, I was like, wow, he dedicated a full massive blurb. Yeah, to
2: but
0: this
2: I know
0: movie.
2: Even though it's a 3,000-year-old story, Nolan's twist, because a big way he does movies, he sets up reveals, he moves the timeline. I don't want to give stuff away. I know I'm not allowed to. We can talk about the rules for spoilers later in the show. Coming up next, look, I could spend an hour talking about movies. John, you could do a whole show on
1: food.
2: On food. A summer food debate next, 97.1.
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5: We do have a baseball question we've been talking about this morning, and it's this idea that if Scooble is in fact going to be here through the season, it's the way we feel, right or wrong, what makes it worth it? It's our baseball question. But we're not forcing. There's not much going on right now. So we've done a little on movies. We did a little bit on kids on airplanes, a big heated online debate. We're going to get into ice cream here in a second. I know John loves talking food. Good debate there. I know. And I think you and I have very different takes on ice cream. We've butt heads in the past. This will be good. Let's get to Steve in Monroe. Steve, good morning.
6: Good morning. How are you?
7: Good. Steve, how you doing?
6: Hello.
7: Steve, you got us.
6: Can you hear me?
7: Yeah, we got you, Steve.
6: Darn it.
8: I'm on the radio.
6: Can you hear me?
5: Yeah, dude, we got you. Talk.
6: Sorry. I'm driving the other side of the state. Anyway, here's my question. We want right-handed bats. You got Gleyber Torres coming back soon. Mm-hmm. You got Javi Baez coming back soon. They both bat, what, 260 or 270?
7: Well, not Javi.
6: Burling batting 205. You got Torque batting 205. So I got to think you're going to improve right there with your right-handed bats with what we already have.
5: I'm a little nervous about counting on Javi Baez to be our difference maker come postseason time. Would you agree?
7: Well, I mean, last postseason he was the only bat that was active.
5: I know. He's a two-war player last year. He was an all-star. He had a couple moments in the postseason. My point, though, is, we've experienced.
6: He was an all-star. In center field.
5: He was also at 680 OPS a year ago. I mean, there's nothing special.
6: He strikes out a lot.
5: And yeah, that's the thing. But I won't fight you on Torres. I think they really missed having a healthy Torres last year, and they need to get him right. He's been dealing with a whole bunch of stuff this year.
7: And we expect the first at-bat's going to be a home run.
5: Yeah? Is that how it works?
7: It's how it worked last time.
5: I know. Speaking of McGonagall, first pitch on Sunday, home run. It's a damn shame they let the starter off the hook after. But McGonagall, they showed over the weekend this unbelievable stat, and I think we're getting a little numb to ridiculous McGonagall stats. I want to make sure people understand this. He has 100-plus hits in his first 100 games.
7: And he's not even at 100 games yet.
5: Right. The only other Tiger to have 100-plus hits in under 100 games is someone called Ty Cobb.
7: Yeah, under the age of 21.
5: Yeah, that's what I'm saying. I'm like, if we're talking about, hey, he's doing stuff that we haven't seen since Ty Cobb.
7: Right.
5: Unbelievable.
7: Yeah, he's having a great rookie season. And the question is, would the outcome last year have been different if they had just brought him up? Well, we'll never know.
5: Right.
7: Or if Derek Scooble had stayed in one more inning. Who knows?
5: We'll never know. All right, let's talk food.
7: Yeah, and so yesterday was National Ice Cream Day. It comes the third Sunday of the month of June every year. And if you're paying attention, right, you could go to your local dairy, a lot of Dairy Queens, a lot of other ice cream shops had specials going on yesterday. So that moment has come and gone. But it got me thinking because the kids text me last night. They're like, hey, we're going to go get some ice cream. It's National Ice Cream Day. Like, I understand that. This actually may be a topic tomorrow. And here we are. A couple of different ways I want to take this angle. There are a number of flavors of ice cream that have been claimed to have been invented in the state of Michigan. And I'll give you one example.

0: example.
1: Blue Moon.
2: Yes.
1: Is one. Love Another, it. My favorite is Mackinac Island Fudge.
2: Yeah.
1: Clearly, the name, you know, implies that it is a very Michigan-based flavor. And so what is the best Michigan flavor of ice cream? And on the backside of that, I'd also like to ask, what is the best Michigan-based ice cream? Because we have some great dairies in the state of Michigan.
3: We do, and I think they're like regional hubs, right? Like Hudsonville is big in West Michigan.
1: Yes.
3: Guernsey, very big here on the east side of the state. Mm-hmm. My favorite, though, is Moomer's, but you got to go up north to really get Moomer's ice cream.
1: Mm-hmm. I'm a big fan of ice cream no matter where it comes from.
3: Yeah, I'm certainly not turning down Hudsonville over Guernsey or Guernsey over Moomer's. But if you ask me to pick between the Michigan ice cream distributors.
1: Producers,
3: I think I would go Moomer's. Now, flavors where we get interesting, because I know this show has very different opinions on ice cream. For example, I like mint chocolate chip. We once did an entire deal on frozen strawberries in strawberry ice cream and how I don't like them. Do you remember that?
4: Yes.
1: So bizarre. Yes.
3: Heather is someone who doesn't really like chocolate.
4: Yeah, I don't like a chocolate. I mean, I would eat it, but I wouldn't want to, like a chocolate base. So I don't want chocolate ice cream.
1: Said, this is the only thing you can have today.
4: I'd actually probably say pass. Like if I went to a birthday party and they had was chocolate ice cream to go with your cake, I'd probably say pass.
1: How about Mackinac Island fudge? Would you just pick around the fudge?
4: So I don't mind chocolate in my ice cream if it's a vanilla ice cream. Yes.
3: Oh. Okay.
4: I just don't want the chocolate base, but I can have like a Moose Tracks.
1: Okay.
4: It's a vanilla base with the chocolate swirled in and like the chunks of, that's fine.
3: Okay.
4: I just don't love chocolate ice cream.
3: See, that's what I'm saying. We have some interesting ice cream opinions on this show. And John, you are, I guess, our foodie.
1: Yeah. If I was going with one of the, I guess you would call it, two staples of ice cream would be vanilla and chocolate.
4: Yeah.
1: I would 100% go chocolate.
4: Figured you would.
3: Same.
4: Most people
1: same thing with milk. If I have to choose between white milk, whole milk, and chocolate milk, I would skew towards the chocolate milk side of things.
3: Where do you get chocolate milk from? Sorry.
1: I'm not stony.
5: Breast milk.
3: Thank you.
1: Yeah. And we did have, and I think this was before you were here.
3: Yeah.
1: The breast milk ice cream.
3: Oh, no, I was here.
1: Oh, you were here for that one?
4: I was trying to get some. Like, I was really trying, but every time I go online, it was all sold out.
1: Yeah.
3: What was the distinction?
4: It wasn't actually breast milk. It was supposed to, like,
1: just taste like it?
3: And contain the...
4: It contained nutrients.
3: The vitamins of breast
4: milk. You would find.
3: Which, I would have tried it.
4: I would have, too.
1: Of course you would have.
3: Now, okay, you strike me as someone who isn't down with the Superman or the Blue Moon.
1: No. Superman, it looks absolutely disgusting to me.
3: Really? That's one of our staples.
1: It is. And Blue Moon, like I actually don't think I've ever had Blue Moon ice cream because there's always another option. And I wouldn't sit there and say, give me a scoop of blue ice cream.
3: See, people will make it into like a Cookie Monster.
1: Oh,
4: have
1: sure.
4: Have you seen that?
3: Yeah.
4: The kids like that.
1: Mm-hmm. Yeah, ice cream sandwich.
3: Best Michigan, so what's your answer to this?
1: Mackinac Island fudge.
3: Okay.
1: And no question. And I would double down on that. I think Guernsey has the best Mackinac Island fudge.
3: So my favorite is a Guernsey creation. They do a bumpy cake creation. Guernsey does. You can get it at certain places.
4: Mm. Interesting.
3: Big fan of the bumpy cake ice cream, which is combining Guernsey and one of our own creations.
1: Right. The problem I have is when I go to Guernsey and you see all these great flavors, you're like, oh, I bet that tastes good. I always order Mackinac Island fudge. And now they have a new one. It's the peanut butter Mackinac Island fudge, which is wonderful in of itself as well.
3: I like how you've set this up for people. You got flavors.
1: Yes.
3: And then you can go as deep as you want on this.
1: Yeah. And sometimes too, and I don't know if they have this at Moomer's, but if you go to some of these Michigan dairies, they've got their own creation.
4: Right.
1: And I would like to know what those are as well. If you've been to Moomer's, they have something that, hey, you can't get it anywhere else. It's their own creation.
3: I have a question. When we did Shanty Creek, they had that ice cream bar. Was that Moomer's?
1: I
3: wasn't
1: don't know.
3: Sure, but that was really good too. I have no idea if they made that in-house or if they just...
1: Vanilla ice cream. It was good vanilla ice cream.
3: You can judge like the creaminess and the flavor profile. And

0: heard you were a frequent stop at the ice cream bar. Did you make a couple trips up there?
1: Oh, I did. And so I did the hack that every big guy knows, right? And they have these little, you know, cute little dishes. You could put like basically one, maybe two scoops in. I just went up with the entire plate and said, I need more real estate so that I can put more scoops of ice cream on it.
0: You put the ice cream on your plate.
1: I did. And if it's a warm plate, sometimes you get that little, you know, melty, creamy at the bottom there. Oh, yeah.
0: Listen, we got him going. We'll get to spoilers. What's the rule on spoilers at 902? Want to talk some ice cream with you guys. 248-539-9797. It's 97.1. 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
3: Text coming in, phone calls to get to. 97.1, Jim Costa, John Jansen, Heather Park. We've got Greg behind the glass, Tom with a couple days off. And we got the baseball topic we've hit on a bunch today, but we've brought in ice cream. What could be more summer than ice cream? Yesterday, National Ice Cream Day. And John, you love you some ice cream.
4: Oh, yeah.
3: John, people are sending in their favorite flavors.
4: Oh.
3: And you want to know specifically Michigan-based stuff?
4: Yeah, I would like to, yeah. Well, and when you text them in, don't just give the name. You have to let us know what's in it.
3: Well, some of them you know. A couple votes for Superman ice cream. Hashtag, okay. It's crack, Jameel in Detroit. Another says, Superman ice cream is king, Jansen sucks, Josh in Shelby Township.
4: I look at it and I'm like, that I know my palate is that of a third grader for the most part, but I just can't do Superman ice cream.
3: Michigan Pothole, one of the best ice cream flavors from Michigan. I used to work at ice cream shops and we would sell out of it every day.
5: What is that? Is it vanilla with like chocolate? Like I've heard of it, I feel like, but I don't know what it actually is.
4: Chocolate ice cream.
5: Oh, it's chocolate ice cream.
4: And it's got
3: the black tar fudge.
4: Yeah.
3: Cookie, really crumble, good. Swirls, chunks of solid chocolate, asphalt. Okay.
4: Oh, it's really good.
3: That's your breakdown. Stroh's Michigan Black Cherry ice cream gets a vote. Moose Tracks was actually created by Denali Flavors, which was in Grand Rapids, Michigan originally, but then they moved to Wisconsin. Moose Tracks changed ice cream and is our best, Sam, in Grand Rapids.
4: Okay. I can get behind that.
3: I'm with Heather. Chocolate ice cream is nasty. It's always the last flavor to be eaten in Neapolitan.
4: Oh, no.
3: No, it's not.
4: No, no, no.
6: Strawberry is the last flavor.
5: Oh, no, not for me.
4: Oh, yeah. It may not be for you, but there are more vanilla and chocolate eaters than there are strawberry eaters.
5: Oh, I believe that. I definitely believe that.
4: I did ask this question in our prep. If you had, the Neapolitan ice cream, you scoop it out. You got to scoop it out one flavor at a time.
3: Yes.
4: You don't go.
3: That way you control the ratio.
4: You don't cross the stream.
5: You cross it.
3: You want to control the ratio.
5: You get a little of everything.
4: No.
5: So you go across. So you get chocolate, vanilla, and strawberry.
3: I get what you're saying. You want it to be equal. Portions of the three.
5: You're going to scoop out just vanilla, just strawberry, just chocolate?
3: What if I want to do two parts chocolate, one part vanilla, or one part strawberry, two parts vanilla?
5: Then don't order that. Don't buy that kind of ice cream. Buy a vanilla and a chocolate.
4: Sometimes it just shows up in the freezer, and you're like, well, I only want the chocolate, or I only want the vanilla.
3: Multiple people live in the home. Maybe people prefer one more than the other.
4: I've gone so far as to deconstruct the container.
3: Oh, no, that's too much.
4: Take a knife and go right down the chocolate, right down between the vanilla and strawberry so that you don't,
3: so they don't touch.
4: Flavors can't touch.
3: Mm-mm. Okay, that's another level. Let's go to the phones. Tom, you're on 97.1.
7: Well, it's funny, guys, because I was at Moomer's over the weekend and, I did sample four or five different flavors, but I'm old school. It's got to be in a cone. It's got to be chocolate on the bottom and butter pecan on top. Just plain, simple, nice, classic.
4: So why do you go chocolate on the bottom?
7: Because I like the old school cake cone, and I like the chocolate in the cone while I'm eating it.
4: Okay.
3: All right, you like those cones.
4: Yeah.
3: I'm with you on the cake cone. And I'm not against the waffle cone. But the cake cone is your standard cone.
5: I never knew they were called cake cones till just now.
4: The cake cone
5: is called a cake cone?
4: Is the one that looks like a...
5: like a standard,
3: like
5: typical
3: a little
5: ice cream cone.
3: If you,
4: it's not the cone.
5: It's like, they're like wafers, right?
3: Yeah, it's more like a wafer, yeah.
5: It's always called a cake cone.
4: Yeah, but the shorter ones that are like more like, they're shaped
5: cone?
4: Like a cone. Yeah, sugar cone, yeah.
3: Yeah, the sugar cone is the
4: teepee looking one.
3: Yeah, the teepee looking one, yeah. And the waffle
4: I would never get a cake cone.
3: Okay.
5: Oh, I do, but I normally get it in a bowl with the cone.
4: If I do, I eat all the way down to the cone and then try and get as much of the ice cream out as possible.
3: There's a science to it. Greg knows. Let's get to Rick in Clinton Township.
5: Who knew?
3: Rick, good morning.
8: Good morning.
4: How are you doing, Rick? What are you thinking?
8: Elanosis is my favorite.
4: Where's that?
8: And it's not that well known, but it's they're still manufacturing it on 6 Mile or East McNichols, just west of Grand.

0: Cashet on a street called Goulburn, 6 Mile and Goulburn. And my favorite flavor is pistachio almond.
1: Okay.
2: Is this like frozen yogurt? I just did a quick Google search.
0: No, it's not. It's okay. Ice cream.
2: I wasn't judging you either way.
0: Not frozen yogurt.
2: Okay.
0: But you can get Neapolitan in some of the stores, but they're in slices. So there's like maybe 8 slices in a carton, you know. It's kind of a little more expensive, but it's my favorite. And there's a place on in Grosse Pointe on Vernier or 8 Mile Road and Mac where you can actually go right in there and sit down and have Alanozy the ice cream.
2: Okay. I hadn't heard of it, but I'll definitely take advantage of it.
1: Mm-hmm.
2: We got a text from someone who says Scooby-Doo ice cream, which is not something I've ever heard of. So if he could follow up or if we could look into that, I don't. Scooby-Doo ice cream says I've only been able to get it in East Tawas, Michigan.
1: Oh. Huh. Scooby-Doo
2: ice cream. While you look that up, favorite flavor, Mackinac Island fudge, Anna and Ferndale.
1: Oh, yes. It's so good. It's one of those two where, like, I usually get a couple of scoops. And then I'm like, well, this is all, I put it in a small dish. I'm trying to portion control, right? And then I get to the end and I'm like, well, good, I'm just going to get a couple more scoops.
2: I hadn't heard of this, but Allen, Tennessee says I found mint Moose Tracks ice cream. You don't like mint, so you're making a face. I'd be interested to try it. Have we identified what Scooby-Doo ice cream is?
1: No.
2: Okay.
1: A Scooby-Doo ice cream bar. That comes up if you Google it.
2: Yeah.
1: But no.
2: He's going to have to help us out. I don't think this is coming to us right away.
1: Oh, is it Scooby-Doo?
2: Scooby-Doo ice cream?
1: That would be a cutesy ice cream flavor name.
2: Jim, you're 100% right. Bumpy cake from Guernsey, hands down our best. It's not close. I also agree with Heather. No chocolate ice cream base. Huh.
1: I'm going to have to try the bumpy cake. I love bumpy cake.
2: You should try it. Chocolate ice cream is way better than vanilla. Heather is nuts. Blue Moon also beats both. Hudsonville, Traverse City, cherry fudge. It's the best. Oh. Discovered it at an ice cream shop up north. Yeah. Can't find it in grocery stores.
1: Yeah, sometimes you get that cherry and chocolate chip. It's a great combo.
2: Spoiler debate.
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4: Yeah, to tell you the truth, I'm enjoying our ice cream conversation. We'll keep it going. The Scooble stuff is the hot story as we get closer to the deadline. The thing I would love to talk about today is the Odyssey. I saw it over the weekend, IMAX, as it should be seen. And when you get out of a good movie, all you want to do is talk to people about it. But I recognize these mics are on. Lots of people are listening. Many of you haven't seen it.
5: Are you one of those that if a big time movie comes out, you got to be there opening weekend?
4: Depends, but I'm a big Christopher Nolan fan. I think many of his movies are fantastic. So I had to see this and I want to talk about it, but I know spoilers, even for a movie that's based on a story from 3,000 years ago, it has his own, it's Christopher Nolan's The Odyssey.
5: It's got his tweaks.
4: And those are the interesting things, but those are the things that if I set you guys are going to turn the station or yell at me and be mad. What's the rule on spoilers?
5: I think if a movie is still in the theater, it's off limits. It has to be out of the theater streaming before you give away any of the plot of the movie.
4: But that could be like months, right?
6: That's too long.
5: No, I think there are a lot of people that, hey, we live busy lives, kids. I know you're that's not a part of your factor, but it's a busy world right now.
4: But I would say we make time for things that are important. And if a couple weeks go by and you haven't seen the movie, you can't get all bent out of shape because other people want to talk about it.
5: Oh, sure. Fishing's important to me. It just doesn't happen that often because you can't just always make times for things that you think are important, but maybe your kids don't think they're as important or your wife doesn't think it's quite as important as you do.
4: The world shouldn't be on pause because you have an army of children in your home. We're all going to move on and talk about stuff. 2 months from now, there's no oxygen to talk about a movie that's been out for 60 days.
6: I think you give it 2 weeks.
5: 2 weeks?
6: Yeah.
5: You're crazy. 2 weeks.
6: And then it's up to you to decide if you want to listen to it or not. Earmuffs, right? Like,
4: and it's different. Like with sports, we don't come in on a Monday and go, well, we're not going to talk about the Lions.
5: Yeah. No,
4: you might not have a chance to have watched it. It's understood. So what is the understanding with movies? It's not live sports, but for the big blockbuster movie that's setting records that everybody's going out to see, how much should I be able to disclose when should I be able to disclose it?
5: I'm not one that gets all up in arms if I hear the end of a movie. If it's a movie I want to watch, I'm going to go watch it anyway. And I don't care if I know the ending before it happens. So,
4: spoiler, he comes home. But the hows and the whys and the intricacies of it, I think are...
5: I still think until the masses have had a chance, you keep your lips zipped.
4: Here's what I think I can say about it. It's a top five Nolan movie. And I to me, those movies are Inception, personal favorite of mine. But the classics, The Dark Knight, Oppenheimer, Interstellar, and I throw The Odyssey in there. I think the story, it's naturally a very deep story. It's everybody learned about it in like ninth grade. Like,
5: well, maybe not everybody.
4: You had to have paid attention. But that's my takeaway was I wish I would have paid more attention because the story is actually really good. There's a reason it's stood the test of time. And even if you don't get into the nerdy literary stuff, Matt Damon just does a great job in this movie. And the final, Tom was even saying he had heard the final 45 minutes, final act when he comes home,

0: Yes. And I know you got to get there, but visually it is stunning. It's meant to be seen in IMAX. It's a beautiful movie to watch.
1: Can I just walk in with 45 minutes left?
0: You could, John.
1: And just pick up there?
0: Roughly. And get a timestamp for you. And it is very Nolan. The timeline is not linear. He sets up big reveals. And I would just say, don't get caught up in any culture war BS. It's just a good movie. If you like Nolan movies, go see it. I think that's the best way I could talk about it without revealing anything.
1: Okay. Yep.
0: What are the rules for spoilers? 248-539-9797. In addition to our ice cream conversation, where I know John's heart is. Let's go to David in Clarkston. David, you actually want to refute something we said earlier.
2: About ice cream, yeah. I drive an ice cream truck, and the last 30 years, strawberry shortcake's been top number one.
1: Strawberry shortcake, isn't that like just like an ice cream bar, though?
2: Yes, just an ice cream bar. That's a top seller. Always has been. Top second's probably a cookie sandwich or a SpongeBob.
1: Okay, see, I think
0: that's... gumball eyes.
3: Out of an ice cream truck, those are the things I would order. I always get the strawberry shortcake.
1: You have any Choco Tacos left?
2: No, they don't make those anymore.
0: David, those were great.
2: Mm-hmm. They're supposed to come back in April. They're coming back.
1: Okay. All right. Yeah, along with the McRib.
2: There's a reason behind it, the way they had to get rid of them. They're going to come back with that, and Gunhiller is going to make a comeback in April.
1: Okay. All right. Sounds good.
0: I'm on board.
1: I would disagree with, and Greg, I think you kind of had the same thing.
0: Throw like a flag.
1: An ice cream treat is different than an ice cream flavor.
3: Very different.
0: Yeah. He was trying to stump for the flavor of ice cream by using...
1: Ice cream bar.
0: No.
4: The strawberry shortcake does rock.
3: It does.
4: It is awesome, but that's not strawberry ice cream.
3: No.
0: Because Heather was saying strawberry ice cream is not the last flavor that you eat in Neapolitan.
3: Chocolate is mine. But yeah. I scoop it. I get every
0: equal
3: flavor.
0: Parts.
3: I will still get a little bit of the chocolate ice cream mixed in with everything.
0: As a texter puts it, Heather likes her ice cream separate but equal. Let's get to Mike in Tecumseh. Mike, good morning.
5: Tecumseh good time. Morning.
0: What's going on in Tecumseh?
6: Hey, John Jansen, if you haven't tried it, Hudsonville ice cream has a flavor called Traverse City Cherry Chocolate. It's to die for. I could eat half a box all by myself in one setting.
1: Okay, so I'm guessing you've got some cherries in there, obviously. Are there chunks of cherries and chunks of chocolate? What's the makeup?
6: There's definitely chunks of cherries, and I would say there are ribbons of chocolate.
1: Okay. Ooh. All right. Ribbons of chocolate, similar to the Mackinac Island fudge, where, it does have some chip in there, but it also has those, as you said, described it, ribbons of chocolate.
6: Yeah, you gotta try it out, man.
1: Okay.
0: It sounds awesome.
1: I'm all in on that one.
0: We got a couple texts coming in. This one says, a big fan of the flavor chocolate marshmallow ice cream, but I can't find it anymore. Mm-hmm. I would get it at my grandparents' back in the 80s.
1: Yeah, it's because marshmallows, bleh.
0: You don't like a s'more?
1: I'll have a s'more every once in a while. Really, I just like to sit there and eat the chocolate.
0: Like, I like s'more flavored stuff. Like, you get the little graham cracker chunks and the marshmallow bits and the chocolate. No,
1: I'm not a big marshmallow fan.
0: And I think there's a place that still sells chocolate marshmallow ice cream.
1: So the key to the best ice cream is it's an ice cream flavor that needs no topping. So like chocolate ice cream, I love chocolate ice cream and I can eat it by itself. It doesn't need anything. But if you put a little Saunders hot fudge on it, maybe a touch of whipped cream, it makes it better.
0: Sure.
1: With Mackinac Island fudge.
0: As is.
1: You don't need anything else to make it as wonderful as it already is.
0: People say, Cookies, have you been to Ray's ice cream in Royal Oak? I have. It says peanut butter chocolate pistachio. Interesting. Altogether?
1: Peanut butter chocolate
0: and pistachio. It's a lot going on. I don't know that. I mean, maybe it works.
1: Yeah.
0: That kind of feels like you're taking three things.
1: Not a big fan of nuts in my ice cream.
0: No?
7: Breaking news.
0: We have breaking news?
4: Yes, I am seeing this across multiple sources, including Jeremy Otto, who has texted me that Michigan Athletic Director Ward Manuel will be stepping down at the end of the calendar year.

0: here.
1: Oh. Well, there you go. I had wondered, last week was supposed to be that meeting with the board, and we were going to get something, and then it was suspiciously quiet. Like, he wasn't even really brought up at that meeting, right? Heather, you had that in the news.
2: Right, no, nothing even came up about
1: anything. And I'm like, okay, apparently he's just going to survive this. Stepping down. I'm assuming there's some kind of financial buyout negotiated or something. Because his contract ran until 2030.
3: Yeah, it was a year and a half ago that he signed a new deal. Extension. Yeah,
1: and that's why it was kind of hard to decipher, because you didn't know comments that he had made, comments that were reported or inferred, how much of it was lobbying and leveraging to try to get the number where it needed to be for both sides to get this done. But as he steps away, Michigan's going to need a new AD. The guy will join an athletic department that just hired a football coach and took the interim tag off of their basketball coach. Although I think the jury's still out with Hoops. I mean, if the year doesn't go well, they can
3: move on. Sure.
1: But from the standpoint of, you come in and those two programs have somebody right now.
3: Right, yeah. You're not going to have to make any major hires, and those would be the two major hires.
1: Yeah. I don't know what the topic is. I don't know if Michigan fans have some big emotional reaction to it. This kind of felt like a week late, like we thought we were going to be doing this last Monday. I think we even talked about it last Monday, the possibility that he would be fired. And this is not technically a firing. This is him stepping down, but he's gone. Michigan will have a new athletic director. There you go. I was actually hoping he's going to tell me the Red Wings had just hired a new general manager.
3: Yeah. I know, because I was thinking too. I'm like, well, is this the Dylan Larkin news? But there's not even anybody there to negotiate with.
1: Well, Steve technically is still the acting general manager until they make a hire. Interesting. Well, I see we have some feedback coming in on the spoilers and what the rule is, when you can start talking about movies. We have ice cream feedback. The Ward Manual stuff is out there. And we will talk some baseball coming up at 9:35. It's 97.1.
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15: Got some texts on ice cream, on spoilers, and the word manual news just broke. Text says, congrats on firing an AD that brought championships in all major sports due to the actions of ... everyone who's not there anymore. Word manual news does not require the breaking news sounder. All right. Very surprised and disappointed they're letting Ward stay for another 5 months. He's been a disgrace to the university and doing things the right way. Certainly not a leader in the best. I guess we're just going to see what the details are. I hadn't seen that. So he's staying on board?
16: Yeah.
15: Okay. Until the end of the year?
16: So, yeah, it sounds like December 31st.
15: Interesting. So this is in the gray area.

0: dude, no.
1: Yeah, that ship has sailed.
0: I agree. Movie spoilers should be 2 weeks. At that point, it's on you to go see the hit movie everyone's talking about. If you wait more than 2 weeks to see it, it's on you to stay off the internet. Another says, I love how people claim they can't find a couple hours of free time and get mad at other people who are able to.
1: Well, I'm not mad that you're able to go. I just
0: don't ruin it.
1: Yeah.
0: Stop, Costa. You're such a nerd. Who cares about this movie? Well, it did fairly well at the box office.
1: Yeah, I mean, a lot of people care about it.
0: Jim, why do you feel compelled to talk about any movie on the radio? Keep it to your friends at home. That's pop culture.
1: Yeah.
0: Anyway.
1: I still think it's until it's streaming.
0: Till it's out to nobody, VHS.
2: No. Not that nobody cares, but it is definitely old news by that point.
0: Yeah, that's kind of my point.
2: Yeah.
0: Blue Moon ice cream, staple in the ice cream world. You said your daughter will...
2: Oh, that's all she orders. So we go to Cook's Dairy a lot, which is right by our house. We go to see the cows and the pigs and whatnot, but we always get ice cream.
1: What's Blue Moon taste like?
0: How do you describe it?
2: I don't know. I don't...
1: It taste blue?
2: Yeah, it tastes like blue, John. It's just like the color blue. It's just, you know, it's a good color. So it's a good ice cream.
1: It is the best color.
2: Looks good on everyone. Yeah. So it tastes good.
1: It's a lot
2: good.
1: Better than green ice cream.
0: Here is the breakdown, John. You've had it, right?
1: I don't think I've had Blue Moon.
0: It's like not on its own, but you've had it like maybe with, you don't
2: Superman
0: like Superman. You
2: is
0: don't like
2: Blue Moon, isn't it? Yeah, that's Blue Moon in Superman.
0: Blue Moon is in Superman,
2: yeah.
0: Right? Yeah. Yes. This is the description. It's best described as a sweet, creamy blend of vanilla, citrus like lemon, and spices like almond or nutmeg.
1: So it's blue ice cream that tastes like lemon?
2: No.
0: Well, first of all, what do you think it should taste like? Blueberries?
1: I don't know. It's like Superman. Like, okay, there's just nothing about it that looks... natural. And again, I know we're talking ice cream, right? There's a lot of unnatural ingredients. I don't know. I don't know what it would taste like. That's why I asked the question.
2: It's not what I choose, but blueberry? She chooses it. That's always what she picks.
0: So Superman, it has cherry, vanilla, and lemon make up the Superman ice cream.
2: Oh, I thought it had like Red Pop ice cream.
0: Maybe
2: it depends.
0: Maybe someone has a version of it that does. Text says, Ward Manuel orders vanilla, lets it melt for 3 hours, forms a committee to evaluate for toppings, and then announces he's comfortable with the process.
1: Okay, then. It combines all of them.
0: Everything. Potpourri today.
1: Mm-hmm.
0: Look, we are just kind of in limbo. We're waiting on the Wings to do something, the Pistons to do something. The Tigers, we know there's a deadline coming up, and tomorrow is 2 weeks out, right?
1: Right. It's 2 weeks out, and we're just waiting for them to... make a definitive move, not necessarily in what they're going to do with Tarek Skubal. Are they going to sell him? Are they going to buy somebody at the deadline? But it's just like, are you going to be a really good team? And what we saw basically since the start of June, or is it going to be a mix of June and May?
0: Like your outlook coming out of the weekend, they took 2 or 3. It's a bad Angels team. They win another series, but it's a bad Angels team. What are you supposed to make of it?
1: Right, but I don't... there are bad teams that win games.
0: Yeah.
1: I don't expect them to sweep every series.
0: No.
1: I am very curious as to how they do against the Cubs, you know, starting tonight.
0: Yeah, because this is
1: this is a team that, okay, you may not face them in the postseason, but they're going to be a postseason caliber team. How are you going to perform? I know I would much rather have Skubal on the mound tonight than Jack Flaherty, but Jack has pitched fairly well last few starts. What do you get out of him? What's the update on Casey Mize later today or tomorrow?
0: The play looked like, was it Joe Adell was at the plate, ball gets hit back to him, looked like it hit his hand, and you're thinking, okay, it could be a hand issue, but now they're saying...
1: the hand's fine. It was
0: the groin. He's been on the injured list with already this season.
1: Right. And it's the give and take, right? We've seen Gleyber Torres healthy. We've seen him on the injured list a couple of times. Same thing with Casey Mize. And we're still waiting for Javi. We're still waiting for some other guys to come off the injured list.
0: Funny, Potpourri brought out some unexpected phone calls. We can mix them in.
1: Sure.
0: We'll talk baseball at 9:35. Let's get to Heather with the news. Heather, good morning.
2: Hey, good morning. So some interesting news about the whole poop parasite. The FDA is actually walking back its initial claims that a Taco Bell lettuce supply

0: fire is responsible for sickening hundreds and also thousands of Americans with explosive diarrhea. So we thought that they'd kind of narrowed things down, right, to this Taylor Farms, the supplier that not only supplies lettuce to Taco Bell, but also to other, you know, grocery stores, was kind of marked responsible. But now they say, oh, no. The original test results were actually a false positive. So if you look online, they say FDA laboratory experts re-reviewed the sample results and have concluded that the finding does not represent true amplification and should be considered a false positive. They also say there are currently no confirmed samples of products testing positive for the parasite pathogens. They also have apologized to Taylor Farms, saying that they made a mistake. And Taylor Farms has voluntarily recalled lettuce in 27 states.
1: Was that Scott Boris?
0: So,
1: doing the statement?
0: Yes.
1: The poop parasites. Problematic.
2: Yes.
0: So,
2: Dr. Seuss,
0: where are we now? We're back. Are we back to square one then?
3: Because no, if they idea. Say, I just want to be Scooby done with it.
0: There are no. I don't. Yeah, me too. So I've been trying to track the whole Bayview Mackinac race.
2: Yes.
0: You can do a live tracker of it and see. And there are people who have finished, crews that are done. They're docked. They're at Mackinac Island. Some of them have crowns, so maybe they are the winners.
2: The winners.
0: But I can't really get a whole lot of other information. But I can tell you that the race turned really into a battle against the elements over the weekend, which is kind of a bummer for those
2: all
0: involved.
2: It's a bummer, but it happens.
0: 85 boats were forced to withdraw because of rough conditions. Race officials say the event started on Saturday with 193 boats, and then overnight a combination of high winds and challenging conditions led to dozens of crews calling it quits. So by Sunday, 85 boats had retired from the race. There was 108 boats still making their way towards Mackinac Island. And obviously, some have finished, but there's a lot that are still making their way there. It's kind of...
2: Yeah.
0: But I'm not finding articles about, who won? How fast did they get there?
2: The greatest number there is that everyone has remained safe.
0: Yes, and that's what they said, is that obviously it is a bummer. The good news is that everyone was safe and accounted for. There's been no reports of serious injury. There's a World Cup story that's getting a lot of attention online, and it has nothing to do with what happened on the field. So there's a woman on TikTok who says that a World Cup player with England actually slid into her DMs and then ghosted her for an absurd reason.
2: Oh.
0: So she actually says this happened years ago, about 7 years ago. This player slid into her DMs. They talked for a couple of weeks, and then they kind of moved the conversation to Snapchat and to texting, definitely getting to know each other. Mm-hmm. And then things suddenly changed when he asked her how tall she was.
2: Oh.
0: And she said that she's 6 feet tall.
2: Okay.
0: She was a D1 athlete. She thought, this is going to be impressive for him, right? But apparently he responded by saying, oh. And then basically said that it was pretty unladylike to be that tall and ghosted her. And then what's great about this whole story.
2: Did she name names?
0: No, she did not. But she did go into a little bit of detail. She now works for FIFA. Oh. And she says she watched that same player score a goal during a match in Dallas. And she joked that seeing him in person made her think that he might be shorter than what he is listed at, online.
2: Oh, so he didn't want a girlfriend that was going to be taller than him.
0: Yeah.
3: We should be able to figure out who he is. I mean, they don't score that many goals in games. I mean, he scored in Dallas. It couldn't be more than a couple guys to pick from.
0: You could probably easily narrow it down, but she did not name names.
3: John, not an issue for you. I can't imagine you've ever been interested in someone taller than you.
0: Well, there's probably,
2: there are not a lot of women that are taller than me.
0: You're not coming across that a lot.
2: No. But
3: this is kind of a weird deal breaker to me. I wouldn't prefer my partner be taller than me, but if she's great.
0: I think it goes both ways. I think a lot of women want to date men who are taller than them.
3: Yeah.
2: Yeah.
0: Not that it's necessarily a deal breaker for everyone, but I think ideally, a lot of women want somebody who is taller than them.
2: Yeah,
3: ideally. But if she was otherwise everything you were looking for.
0: Sure.

0: There are a lot of men that are dating taller women.
1: Yeah, and I've told my daughters are taller, mm-hmm. and I've just said, hey, you know, just be open, because they've kind of mentioned this before, and I said that, you know, you're eliminating maybe a lot of good candidates if that's, you know, how you feel.
2: Soccer players are shorter too. I mean, most of the English team might be
1: under 6 foot.
2: I don't know. I'll have to double check. Mm. Anyway, that's Heather with the news. I said we got some unexpected calls. Someone wants to talk a little Pistons?
1: Okay.
2: We said potpourri. Guy called in. We'll get his thoughts. We'll talk a little baseball, Tigers. We close in on a deadline. And a big question. I'm not convinced of many things with this team. They're hard to figure out, but there is one thing we're convinced of. It's 97.1.
1: If you want a great workout, you got to get over to Planet Fitness. And they got some great deals going on right now. $1 down gets you in the door, $15 a month. It's their summer savings going on to the end of the month. 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And it goes all the way to August 31st. 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

0: to charge into one out to left field. Josh Lowe going back. He turns around. He looks up. That ball's gone. Touch them all, Kevin McGonigal. Number 9 on the year. He leads off today's ballgame with an opposite field solo home run. And it's 1-0 Tigers in the first.
1: McGonigal hit that home run during halftime of the World Cup. You text me, you're like, what is going on with this halftime
2: show? Hold on,
1: show?
2: I thought Shakira was the halftime entertainment.
3: Oh, no, yes. It was Animal from Muppets.
1: You text me, there's a lot going on at this halftime show right now. And I'm like, yeah, what is John doing watching the World Cup?
3: it's the biggest sporting event the world knows. Maybe not the U.S., but that the world further. Knows. You got to make sure you tune in.
1: Not only is John watching the World Cup, he's watching the halftime show of the World Cup.
3: Mm-hmm.
1: But there's a lot going on, right? They had Ted Lasso's subbing in Justin Bieber. They had Madonna. They had Shakira, who that's her song, I think, of the World Cup.
3: Yeah.
1: The Muppets were
3: Muppets
1: there.
3: Muppets playing Seven Nation Army. Let's
4: Ted
3: go.
4: Ted Lasso was there.
1: Yeah. K-pop band in there. They did everything. Is that the first real committed halftime show?
4: It was.
3: That's what they said. And because there are other people in my house that wanted to watch the World Cup, so I was going to do the opposite. I was going to have Tigers on the big screen and the World Cup on small screen. They wanted to watch it, so I switched it up. And then all of a sudden, they're like, hey, it's the first halftime show. I'm like, okay, well, let's see what this is like. Let's compare it to the Super Bowl.
1: Sure.
3: I thought they did a really nice job. Now, if Madonna was going to be the whole halftime show, I was like,
4: I'm with you.
3: Yeah.
1: Mm-hmm. And Bieber kind of lost the momentum with song choice more than anything else.
3: It was a fine song,
4: it
3: and
4: was
3: he was
4: fine.
3: Good, but it just didn't have the same vibe.
4: No hype. Yeah.
3: It was a slowdown.
1: Now, before we move on, Greg, you were part of our crack research team. In the news, Heather had the story about the woman who said there was a member of the English national team that turned her down because she was too tall at 6 feet. And she said it was a player who scored a goal in Dallas. They only played one game in Dallas in the World Cup. Only 3 men scored.
2: That is correct. We have Harry Kane, Captain Kane, Jude Bellingham, and Marcus Rashford. That scored in those games.
1: Heather said this was 7 years ago, the woman claimed.
4: Yes. I have no idea how old she is. I saw her photo. Like,
1: Jude Bellingham's 23. So I'm gonna rule him out. He'd be 16 years old.
3: Yeah.
1: So then it's either Harry Kane or Rashford. Both are 6'2", didn't want to date someone who was 6'1".
4: Well, according to Google.
1: And that was her point, is it might be a little bit, they're actually more of
3: a little overinflated.
1: Yeah, a little bit. Anyway, so one of those two, we think there's our detective work. We got a baseball conversation to get to. We have Darren, who's been waiting on hold. Darren, you want to shoehorn some Pistons in? Why not? What do you got?
5: What's up, fellas? I just wanted to comment on the lack of big offseason swings with the Pistons. You know, you have Cade Cunningham, who's arguably a top 5 player in the league, and this is year 6 of having no co-pilot for Cade. We're coming into the offseason with the same problem last year. No secondary ball handler to take the pressure off Cade and the heavy lifting. And not a guy that can go get his own bucket that can score on his own. Not to mention, we don't really have many shooters. And, you know, Detroit's a small market. It's not like we're going to get free agents to walk through the door to come live in Birmingham, Michigan. You know, you need to make shrewd, big swings. And if you have a top 5 player in the league, and in today's day and age, in the NBA, I don't got to tell you guys, like, stars get unhappy very quickly. Like, I would not be surprised if you heard rumblings of Cade being disgruntled with the franchise by February. You know, we hear, oh, Trajan doesn't want to trade these picks, this or that. If you're trying to compete, 4 first-round picks that are going to be in the mid-20s don't matter.
1: Right.
5: You need help now. So for me, you know, this is year 6 of not surrounding the best player the Pistons have had since maybe Isaiah Thomas, a guy, and you can't get him any help. I mean, he struggled so much in the pool. He didn't struggle, but the Pistons struggled because you have guys that you can't draw up a play for. I mean, you talk about Jalen Duren and people, you know, are saying, well, he can be the number 2 option. There is no world on a championship team that Jalen Duren is the number 2 option. You can't draw up an offensive play for him. I mean, if you look at the top teams, you know, they're big. You look at Wemby, you look at Karl Anthony Towns. They can put the ball on the floor. They can shoot it. Duren's a very one-dimensional guy, and he's a nice player, but he's not a top 3 player on a championship team. Maybe number 3, but

0: I'm worried that Cade's going to get very disgruntled and want out in the next 12 to 18 months if you don't get him help.
1: So let's talk
0: about
1: this.
0: When I say help, you need a secondary ball handler, yeah.
1: Oh, okay. I know what you mean. Yeah, they need a Robin, a
2: secondary creator,
1: a guy who can get his own shot, take the pressure off of Cade, specifically in the half court when postseason basketball gets bogged down. Cade doesn't strike me as that guy, but I don't want to take that for granted. He doesn't strike me as the kind of guy that's going to ask out in a year if we aren't winning an NBA title or we don't have the number two. But I also don't want to take it for granted. You got a guy who's going to be 25 years old this fall.
2: Mm-hmm.
1: He's going to be in his prime as one of the five or six best players in basketball. They simply need to do better. They need to get him a number two. It's not enough to, quote, make the phone call or inquire. I just don't want to let it get to that point.
2: I agree.
1: And I've already seen, and it's total panic, but people going, well, he's from Dallas. They have Cooper Flagg. Maybe he wants to go home in a couple years if we don't get it right. And that's not coming from Cade or Cade's camp, but people get panicky if you don't take care of your stars in the NBA.
2: I look at some of the additions that they have made with John Collins, Isaiah Joe, draft pick, like guys that should be able to, I don't want to say be deadly from behind the arc, but add some shooting. The problem is if the only guy that you added as a second ball handler or creator is an 18-year-old out of Stanford, that's just not enough. He may in 4 or 5 years develop into that guy. Who the hell knows? But I don't want to go into the season hoping that he is going to be the second creator for this team.
1: And we saw Cade in his second postseason have some moments, right? He holds the Pistons playoff scoring record, and he did it coming back from that collapsed lung, and he still got that padding you could see. There were issues with turnovers. There were certainly issues with teams pressing him and tiring him out. You'd like someone else that you could throw the ball to say, hey, Cade doesn't have to be on the bench, but he can catch his breath.
2: Mm-hmm.
1: You can't double him in crunch time in every possession because you'll make them pay. We'll give you the ball instead. And it they haven't addressed that. I don't dispute that they needed more catch and shoot guys around because that'll help the Duren-Assar problem. But that's still going to be an issue if those two are playing major minutes and you don't have someone else to take defenses away from Cade.
2: Yeah. It's just, and we saw all the moves that they were making. And maybe it's just that we had gotten our hopes up so high that they had cleared space, that they were positioning for whether it was a trade or to sign a free agent. And then it was Isaiah Joe and John Collins.
1: I think they did angle for something and they couldn't deliver on
2: finish.
1: It.
2: Finish.
1: Yeah.
2: That's the frustrating part. We got our hopes up so high and then all of a sudden it was a meh.
1: Yeah, I don't even really know at this point what it is. We're still waiting for Trey Murphy. We're still waiting for
2: breaking news. And anytime we play the breaking news sounder, we're kind of thinking
1: Red Wings?
2: What, Wings or Pistons, yeah.
1: Ward Manuel?
3: Sorry.
1: earlier in the show, if you missed it, he's stepping down at the end of the year. Which, very weird how last week went, but clearly there's stuff behind the scenes as they negotiated his exit.
2: Yes.
1: I don't know. I don't really know where the Pistons go from here. He wanted to call in and say he's concerned that
2: they're not doing enough.
1: The Cade could eventually want out.
2: Yeah.
1: I'm not there. I don't want to get there, though.
2: No, and I think you put it right. Cade doesn't give off that vibe of, hey, if you don't do this, I'm going to demand a trade. I want out, but I don't want to take that for granted. Doesn't mean he can't at some point.
1: He seems, and it's, again, embracing Detroit from day one. He put the buffs on. He wants to be here. I think he's one of these quieter stars.
2: But he also wants to win a championship.
1: But everybody in this league wants to win. And if they stall out in the next couple of years here and are unable to get him help, I guess I wouldn't blame him. I'd be sad. I'd like to see him play his entire career with the Pistons. Yeah. But we got to do right by Cade Cunningham. All right. Mentioned we have a baseball question, Tiger question. There's really not a big takeaway when you beat the Angels 2 out of 3. It's what you're supposed to do. Keep this thing moving. You and me have had a hard time figuring this team out. I'm the idiot that thought they won the division last July.
2: You also buried them earlier this year. I mean, wild things happen when I step away for a couple days.
1: This team has been a wild team. They've led us on a roller coaster from 2024, finding a way to make it after selling, 2025, a nosedive. This year, whatever the hell May was, now this much improved group since June, they're hard to figure out. But the one thing I

0: I do feel good about, that I have conviction in, they're going to keep Tarik Skubal.
1: You feel good about that? That they're going to keep Tarik Skubal? You just said those words.
0: I feel good in my level of confidence they will keep Tarik Skubal. This guy's trying to get me in trouble. No, you know my thing. They're not in. I don't think they have a great shot. I'd trade him. But I believe they are going to keep him. And you've said the same. You and me are on the same page.
1: Yep.
0: They're going to keep Tarik Skubal. The question for Tiger fans, what makes it worth it? We'll talk about it next. 97.1.
1: Hey, we all know life moves extremely fast. 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
5: 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The Great Dane, that's me. Our AC's out. It's like 100 degrees. 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

0: feeling more confident they're going to keep Tarek Skubal. It's one thing I do feel certain of on a ball club that's been very hard to make sense of. I think they're going to keep him. They're going to win a few more games here going into the trade deadline. Cubs really the only team that they'll face with a winning record. Maybe Baltimore. But I think Detroit's going to, quote, stay in it enough, and they are going to feel justified in keeping him. Our question is, what makes it worth it? He's here. Deadline passes. What makes it worth it?
1: Whether you keep him or sell him, if you only get to, and I say this a little tongue-in-cheek, if you only get to the same level as you did last year, then it's a failure.
0: Yeah, what was the point?
1: And so it doesn't matter if you save him or if you sell him or if you keep him. I would always vote to be playing in the postseason. And if Tarek Skubal can help us get to the postseason, then hey, you get into the postseason and see what happens. Maybe this year your bats get hot. I don't think that's the case. It's almost rarely the case because you're going to be pitching or facing better pitchers more frequently in the postseason. That's why those teams are there.
0: I just want to be clear. You're saying if they make it, it was worth keeping him?
1: If you have a chance to do something in the postseason, I would always rather be playing in the postseason than sitting at home wishing we were playing in the postseason.
0: Agreed, but it's keeping him to bow out in the opening round of the playoffs would not be worth it.
1: Can you guarantee that you're going to get a player that's going to help you in the future?
0: No, all of this is...
1: all a gamble.
0: All is a gamble. It's just what's more likely, a team that's... First of all, they might not make the playoffs with him.
1: That's why I said tongue-in-cheek.
0: So if they make the playoffs with him and advance the first round, a wild card and an ALDS, call it two rounds, that would be as far as they've gone in this run with Scott Harris and AJ Hinch in leadership roles. It would be their best season yet. Would it be enough to justify keeping him? I don't think it's they have to win the World Series and beat the Dodgers, but I think they got to get to the World Series. Otherwise, what was the point? What was the point of ballooning your payroll up to top 10 and hanging on to this dude if you're not going to be there? And if you go, that's unfair, then do the right thing and trade him. But if you're hell-bent we're going to keep him, then buy and win and make the World Series, or it was for nothing.
1: Yeah, I don't think there's a middle ground. I think you either sell Skubal, which also means you sell Torres if he's healthy, Mize if he's healthy. Yeah.

0: a huge if now, right?
1: There's a bunch of ifs in there. Flaherty, if you can get anything from him, because he is pitching a little bit better. Like, if you're not going to buy, then you sell everything that's not attached.
0: And buy, not in the way Scott Harris has previously shown us he'll buy, but in like the real, hey, we think we can win a title.
1: Get a legitimate arm in the bullpen and or a legitimate bat.
0: Let's get to the phones. E in Detroit. E, good morning.
2: Hey, good morning, fellas. Go blue.
1: Go blue.
2: I would say we need to buy. We need to buy.
0: Okay.
2: He's cool. He wants to be here. Go get a powerful right-handed batter. We don't need no more arms, because when we had the player that was injured, they were starting. Now they're in the bullpen and we're doing good. I believe if we creep into the playoffs, I believe in my hearts of hearts that we can make it to the World Series if we get a right-handed batter.
0: Okay.
2: And Tigers in five over the Dodgers. That's my prediction.
0: Oh, wow.
2: If we buy. Now, we sell, then it is what it is.
0: So you say a right-handed bat. Do you have a name in mind, a position in mind?
2: Any powerful right-handed bat. Any powerful right-handed batter in this lineup. So think about it. In May, we were hurt. So that's why we got this bad record right now. We were hurt in May. We didn't start playing until June. And since June 1st, we got the best record. Yeah, we got the Cubs coming up. But after that, we got Kansas City, and then we got the Orioles.
0: And the A's in there, too.
2: And we got the A's. So that's three. That's four against the Orioles, three against Baltimore, three against the A's, and we got a three against the Cubs. Out of those games, I'm predicting that we're going to lose. We might lose two games out of that whole run.
0: So it's 13 games. Let's call it 10-3. That would put them... Would that put them at 500?
1: If
0: they're 7-under right now, 10-3 would put them at 500 if they go 10-3 going to the deadline? Yeah. Worth pointing out, 500 is still not enough to make the playoffs today, but that would be quite the surge going into the trade deadline. And then you add your big bopper, your right-handed bat, and I don't think there's a set position it has to be. You know, you could justify it as a DH, an outfielder. You could move guys around. That's part of the flexibility this team has. Guy could play third, could play first. But yeah, if they're going to add, right-handed bat would make a lot of sense.
1: Yes.
0: And his point about the bullpen, not that it's not important. They've had enough blown saves and we've had enough blown leads. But in the postseason, you go down to 3- and 4-man rotations. So a 6-man rotation, you go all of a sudden, hey, Montero's in the bullpen and Flaherty's in the bullpen.
1: Maybe
0: and
1: Job is
0: in the bullpen. And these are guys that aren't in the bullpen right now.
1: I mean, yeah, you could go that route. I think getting there is the taller task.
0: Making the postseason.
1: Yeah.
0: Yeah. Mike Pontiac, you're on 97.1.
3: Hey, guys. How's it going? Morning.
1: Good morning, Mike.
0: Morning.
3: Hey, so I called in about the Pistons, but I actually wanted to chime in real quick on the Tigers since you guys are on that. I'm totally on board with trading Skubal. I think you have a young enough pitching staff with Melton. I think, obviously, Mize got hurt last night, but I like what I'm seeing from him. Mm-hmm. I'm assuming you probably have a few pitchers in the hopper, but alongside that, what you're going to trade with Skubal, you're going to get probably guys who play both sides of the ball every single game. If you're a franchise that's relying on a pitcher who plays one side every five games, and granted, I know it cuts down to maybe every three games in the postseason, you have bigger issues. I think this team needs a lot of offense. I agree with the last caller. Right-handed power bat is clear. Even in our minor leagues, he's talking about Max Clark. He's a lefty. We have a lot of lefties in the system. So we definitely need to bring in a right-handed power bat. I really wanted Pete Alonso this last summer or this last offseason.
0: Yeah.
3: Obviously, that would have been Torkelson's replacement, but, you know, that's here nor there. So anyway, moving off of that, going into what I really called about.
0: I got 30 seconds for you,
3: one
0: Mike.
3: Other thing.
0: You're good.
3: Okay, actually, one other thing with the Tigers real quick. Talked to Javi Baez a couple days ago down here in Tampa, Florida.
0: Oh.
3: He will be rehabbing this week, either with the Mud Hens or with the Flying Tigers, and will be in a Tigers uniform in the next 2 weeks. So you can write that down. Also, with the Pistons.
0: Mike, I'm going to need the Pistons stuff another day. I'm sorry.
1: Yeah. Thanks for calling, Mike.
3: Number two, just conserve Cade's health. That's the number one thing. It's not just about basketball, conserve his health.
0: Right, get him through a full season.
1: Mm-hmm.
0: Guys, breaking Javi Baez news. So just talk to him in Tampa, Doug, 2 weeks out.
4: All good?
0: Yeah, 2 weeks out.
4: They could use him.
1: Yes.
4: They could use him. Interesting breaking news this morning.
1: Yes, it is.
4: Yeah, so there's some results of the Jenner and Block, the conclusions that they drew from the, that are now been put to print.
1: And
4: it's interesting. We'll

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7: Well, good morning and welcome to the Karsh and Anderson program. Gator out today, just Karsh today. Hope everyone had a great weekend, and what a weekend it was. Lots of people to get to and nominations for Champ and Chump of the weekend. And we will be getting to the Champ and Chump today at 10:35. But as everybody heard there during the morning show, there is breaking news as Ward Manuel, the athletic director at the University of Michigan, will be out at the end of the year, which isn't the most shocking conclusion ever. There had been rumors that this might be in the works. When you hear that he is working to the end of the year, that tells you that that this is probably a mutual decision. It is probably, I'm going to guess that what the Jenner and Block, and we have some conclusions that we'll get to here in a minute because it's been published and the Wolverine had a copy of it, but the university has put this out. And I'll read from what I cut and pasted from the Wolverine website. But when you have cause for firing, it's easy. And some of the things, some of the accusations that were out there and some of the stuff that was floated out there, I thought was cause for termination, if indeed true. Whether or not it has been true, I haven't had a chance to read the whole thing. But based upon the conclusions, I get the sense that some of it wasn't true. But when you talk about death by a thousand paper cuts or brush fires all over the place, and some fires bigger than brush fires that happened under Ward Manuel's watch, there is one thing that I think stands out. And I'm going to read this so that people can get a sense that the culture review, and this was an excerpt printed by the Wolverine, at the conclusion, and so people can get a sense what was considered failings, what was considered strengths under Ward Manuel, because there were some high highs. They won a national championship in football. They won a national championship in basketball. They got their NIL in order. And there were some low lows. Connor Stallions, Matt Weiss, losing coaches that people wanted to hang on to. And they really are extremes, right? They are extremes that are in conflict with one another. And I guess some of these conclusions aren't surprising, but let's read this so everybody can hear it. The culture review found the Department of Athletics has many significant strengths, including a strong commitment to student athlete success, competitive excellence, and academic achievement that includes a 97. 97-

6% student athlete graduation rate. In addition, staff members spoke highly of the department's workplace culture, and 87% of employees who departed the university said they would recommend working there. At the same time, the culture review identified three overreaching areas for improvement. One, leadership accountability, ensuring leadership at all levels consistently follows through when misconduct is identified. Two, organizational structure, addressing weaknesses in investigations, human resources, compliance, and oversight. Three, reporting culture, reducing barriers to reporting concerns and fostering an environment where employees and student athletes feel comfortable raising issues. Then they've got sort of a Q&A. Did the investigation or culture review find that misconduct was widespread throughout Michigan athletics? Conclusion, no. Neither the investigation nor the culture review found the misconduct was widespread throughout the department. The culture review found that weaknesses in accountability, organizational structure, oversight, and reporting created conditions in which misconduct was not always addressed consistently, promptly, or in accordance with university expectations. Two, what did the culture review find regarding athletic department leadership and accountability? The answer, the culture review found the department leadership consistently communicated the importance of integrity, compliance, and accountability. The culture review also identified opportunities to strengthen accountability by ensuring misconduct is addressed promptly, consistently, and in accordance with university expectations. I think you're starting to see a bit of a pattern here. Three, what did the culture review find regarding reporting concerns? Culture review found that some employees and student athletes were reluctant to report concerns, and that the athletic department could address this by strengthening reporting process, protecting individuals who raise concerns, and reinforcing a culture that encourages speaking up. Four, what did the culture review find regarding oversight of the football program? The culture review found the football program's prominence and organizational structure created unique oversight challenges. As the department's most visible program with the largest roster, coaching staff, and support organization, football requires particularly strong oversight and accountability. The culture review concluded that existing oversight mechanisms were not sufficiently effective and recommending strengthening leadership oversight, clarifying responsibilities, enhancing reporting relationships, and improving compliance process. Next, what did the investigation conclude regarding Sherrone Moore? The university terminated former head coach Sherrone Moore on December 10th, 2025, after establishing the fact that of his undisclosed workplace relationship with a direct report, which violated university policy. Outside investigators did not identify any current university employee with direct contemporaneous evidence of the relationship. Next, what did the culture review conclude regarding athletic director Ward Manuel? Goes on to say, the culture review found Ward Manuel demonstrated important leadership strengths, particularly his commitment to student athletes. At the same time, it identified failures to quickly and effectively act on alleged wrongdoing by athletic department employees. Then there's a whole bunch of recommendations and actions, but there's one that stands out to me. And that is one that I guess doesn't completely surprise me based upon what we saw there. The university will strengthen leadership. The question is athletic department leadership and structure as far as recommendations. The university will strengthen leadership, accountability, and department cohesion by clearly defining the responsibilities of sports administrators, enhancing oversight across all athletic programs, and reinforcing expectations regarding accountability, integrity, and zero tolerance for retaliation. Additional actions include evaluating whether football should have a dedicated sport administrator, increasing regular reporting on the status of compliance matters and investigation to the president and the board of regents, formalizing cross-department collaboration, requiring regular all-staff meetings, and increasing engagements with all athletics programs to ensure consistent oversight and support. Okay. There's a lot of, obviously, formal writing there in concluding what happened at Michigan under Ward Manuel's watch. There's again, good and bad. The bad stuff, though, goes back to who's watching. Who's watching? And in an organizational structure, who is paying attention to somebody in the scouting department that is out there wandering into very gray areas as it pertains to NCAA rules? Who is paying attention to... And can they make sure that nobody is doing anything wrong on their work computer when it comes into breaking into accounts? Who's paying attention? Who's

0: responsibility is it? There's one thing that I talk about all the time is, what is the expectation for me? In whatever line of work, whatever job I've ever had, I always want to know, what am I responsible for and what is the expectation? And it sounds as though that was not clear whose job it was to oversee things. Like, and I'll go back to the head coach of a football program with hundreds of people working in the department can't have his finger on what everybody is doing, but there should be people under him that do. Everybody should have a watchful eye over them and making sure that you're compliant with everything. And it feels as though that was lax. The conclusion is here that there wasn't real clarity on who is responsible for some of the people in the department. Now, look, ultimately it falls on the head coach and the athletic director, and that's why we're probably sitting where we are today. But at the end of the day, in the chain of command, people need to be more identified as responsible for people underneath them. So if you have somebody in the scouting department that is allowed to get away with something, who is he reporting to on a daily basis that is responsible for making sure that isn't happening? Because the head coach has other things going on and needs to be delegating and have the right people in place to look out for that. That's what it feels like the conclusion. One of the more important conclusions here is, as far as I'm concerned. In the meantime, Ward Manuel's out. So what happened there? And he will be out at the end of the year, I should say. So what happened there? 248-539-9797. Michigan fans, you want to sound off on this? Your reaction to this news? What you'd like from the next athletic director? Because Michigan's NIL is in good shape, which is important. But what is clear in reading all of this is that there needs to be better delegation. There needs to be clear chain of command. There needs to be clear who people are reporting to. And there needs to be clear follow through. But, the bottom line is a tighter ship is what is necessary. And this is from an outside investigation. 248-539-9797. You want to get your 2 cents in. In the meantime, Champ and Chump, my nominations today at 10:35. Want to hear from you on this Monday here on Carson Anderson on 97.1. 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
6: Reacting to the news that Ward Manuel will be done at Michigan by the end of this year, and there's the athletic director. There is something we talked about last week when he came out and went on WTKA, place I used to work years ago, to address all this, that I'm going to guess was true. And that was, as long as he was employed, he was putting on the good public face about, I will be here, blah, blah, blah. He kind of left it open-ended, but it wasn't lost on me the way he worded things. And it reminds me a little bit about, it felt a little bit like he was giving himself the public endorsement, him being in charge. But he also said, we talk about my future all the time, which felt to me like something that I've said about, you're behind somebody even while you're considering not being behind him or planning not being behind him, so that that person can continue to do whatever job they are doing until an announcement is made or you finalize things. You know, and we talk, when an athletic director or an owner in pro sports gives a public, they come out and endorse somebody and say, they're our guy. When they're embattled, if you say anything else, you undermine their chance to do a job while they're still on the job. And so I speculated last week that it wouldn't shock me if there were still things going on behind the scene in spite of what he said. And what he said publicly. Now, with that said, I got to tell you that this conclusion, there's two things about it. One is, if you're Ward Manuel and you're like, look, I have an explanation for a lot of what happened here, but I'm becoming a distraction. And I know he loves the place, but, at the very least, even if they haven't come forward with fireable offenses, cause for termination in this report, you become a distraction where you're all anybody's talking about. And you know what? I really don't need to hear all that much from the athletic director. I don't need to hear much about the athletic director. They have a job to do. It's incredibly important.

but it's about the coaches, it's about the student athletes, it's about the games. And too many brush fires and bigger fires that ultimately, you know, got to a point where I'm not surprised at all if this is a mutual decision. And people are going to yell from mountaintops, you should be fired. Well, they were waiting for this report to come out in case they

which is just a massive distraction. I mean, because let's face it, what Sharon Moore is accused of doing was totally a fireable offense, but it was an HR violation, right? I mean, that was an HR violation, which really doesn't have any impact on football. It's just you, in the building, you can't do that. In that workplace, you can't do that. There are rules. But HR violations, you know, they get you fired, but they aren't like hugely important in the grand scheme of things in terms of what happens on the field. Don't get me wrong. It's a fireable offense, but now we can just focus on what's happening on the field. And hopefully under Kyle Whittingham and the new AD, it stays that way. Because I got to tell you, this is not fun to talk about. And it can undermine the credibility of a department. And at the end of the day, they got to get the president in order. And the president should be the one that's making the new hire. And there should be total alignment. And these recommendations from Jenner and Block, specifically on the follow through and the oversight, who is in charge of being oversight of specific people on the food chain there at the University of Michigan, the athletic department. They got to tighten the ship and get the people in alignment. And so you need that first step. The first step is getting the president hired and locked up. And then that president can go out and they can, what you hope, make a home run hire. That, you know, you can move forward and be better for it. Whittingham's great. Whittingham's awesome. Whittingham has been out there playing Big Ten football in the Mountain West and then the Pac-12 for a long time. It's been less nonsense than in many programs. I mean, nobody's perfect. You got a lot of people that are in a department. There are going to be mistakes made. But quiet stuff down around the football program. Quiet stuff down around the athletic department. Because the chain of command there was messed up. And now just about everybody involved in that pretty much is no longer there. So clean slate. Start anew. 248-539-9797 if you want to get in on this. In the meantime, Monday's Mean Champ and Chump. Get your Champ and Chump of the weekend in as the... who had the best weekend, who had the worst weekend. Regarding Moore and Manuel, feedback from Scott, feels like there were things that were lingering and things that were just going to be nagging his administration. And he and the university probably just said, let's just call it a day. Yep. Exactly. Let's see, what do we got here from Twitch? From G Skids, but now the University of Michigan has an interim president and current outgoing AD and current outgoing CEO and of Michigan Medicine, strange times in Ann Arbor. That is correct. 248-539-9797. Okay, the Tigers over the weekend take 2 of 3 from the Angels. And what happens next with the Tigers is hugely important on what direction they're going to go. I heard the morning show conclude that they fully believe that Skubal will be part of this team the rest of the way. If that's the case, I hope the team's play justifies it. I think if Scott Harrison and ownership have already made that decision, that is a massive mistake. I am hoping that this team goes on a white-hot run that really justifies a buy to strengthen the resume and make a push this year. As Skubal's lane is running out, and there are probably others that are running out, like Gleyber Torres. However, it strikes me that I probably have a different expectation than the Tigers organization does. I think the no-brainer, you're good, let's make a push for it, is 12-4 in the 16 games since the All-Star break, and they're 2-1 so far. I predicted last week that I think they're going to go 8-8. I can't remember if it was 8-8 or 9-7, which to me wasn't good enough. And it started with a prediction of them going 2-1 in the trip to the Angels and then 1-2 in this Cubs series. And they kind of got a problem in that they had to have a pretty big bullpen day yesterday and they got Flaherty going tonight. And boy, do they need Flaherty to be good Flaherty because that bullpen is drained. But if they get on this run, I have no problem with keeping Skubal.

0: but I do have a problem if they keep Scoobal and don't strengthen the resume. And a major publication put out a list of available players that could make sense in Detroit. We will get to that before the hour is done. It's like a four names of players that could be available from sellers that I think could help bolster this Tiger team, along with any relief pitcher they can find. But I'm talking about four bats that are apparently on the block and could be available that are coming from seller teams that make sense in Detroit. We'll get to that today. Coming up after Champ and Chump, my nomination today at 10:35. Want yours? Get your Champ and Chump of the Weekend votes in at 248-539-9797. It is Carson Anderson. 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
5: 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Hello, Matt.
6: Hey, what up, man? What's up, Doug? So champ is going to be Spain for beating Argentina. You know, congrats to them. And my chump, it's probably not something people will agree with. My chump is Chris Illich, for taking extremely way too long to get rid of Yzerman.
5: I understand why you feel that way. I kind of reached my breaking point at the end of the season, and then with the Larkin trade request, I felt like he was compromised in having to trade a player where he needed immediate assets to keep his job. You know, he said the right things publicly about, I'm going to make the best trade for the organization. And to a degree, to his credit, he didn't undersell Dylan Larkin to save his job. But I get where you're coming from. And yeah, it was time to move on. And that was a conclusion I had drawn. But if he had done it earlier, would some other GM have come in here and made a great trade that would have netted like a bunch of draft picks on draft night or created more flexibility in free agency and they kind of kicked that can down the road by keeping him, I guess.
6: I think where it started going downhill for him is when, this was 2 years ago, maybe 3 years ago, when he said to his team, don't expect any help at the deadline. Like, what manager tells his team, hey, I'm not going to get you any help so you can try to win? Like, I don't respect any manager that does that to their team. For me, that's where I started losing. Like, all right, I knew this ain't going nowhere.
5: You know what's crazy, Matt, is I don't even know the upside for saying anything like that publicly. And I don't remember the exact context of what it was said. Sometimes, you know, an exchange between a reporter can lead to something. I'd have to go back and remember the exact details. But what is the point of even saying anything publicly? If I were a general manager, I would be the vaguest MF-er you've ever heard. I would be so boring in interviews because you don't need to commit yourself to any position publicly that could hamper when you make decisions.
6: Yeah. Thanks for taking my call, Doug.
5: I appreciate it. No, thank you. 248-539-9797. Feedback coming in. Champ U of M for cleaning house and starting fresh. Chump U of M for allowing the scandals for far too long. Next tax award was a great AD. National champs in basketball and football. It's unfortunate UM felt he had to go. Well, I don't know that U of M did or he did or what led us to this place, but what's very clear is the fact that there was very little oversight and there was very little to no accountability, despite the fact these facts words gets 5 more months and a likely buyout. I don't understand the very soft landing the Regents are providing. I would say go read the conclusion of the Jenner and Block thing, because it's not all damning and condemning, but yes, the oversight and accountability is cited. And I think they had structural issues that allowed some people to really embarrass the university. All right, time for my champ and chump.

Nomination, Champ and Chump of the Weekend, brought to you by Sarah Chevrolet Sterling Heights. Get yours in either via ticket text or phone calls at 248-539-9797. My Champ of the Weekend is Ryan Fox, who went out and burst onto the radar in the golf world by winning the British Open with an unbelievable performance on Sunday and in high winds in the afternoon. Our dude hit shot after shot and, more importantly, putt after putt. And boy, did he do it in a quick fashion. For people who have not watched this guy, he is a fascinating watch for a variety of reasons that we'll go over as the day goes on. But the champ of the British Open, Ryan Fox, you are my champ of the weekend. My chump of the weekend is Argentina. There are scathing reviews of the way that team played. And, you know, maybe it was the only chance they thought they had, but they played in such a physical manner. Their fouls per game far exceeded any other team in the semifinals. They were talented, and I suppose it worked well enough to get them to the final. But at the end of the day, the style of their play, I found completely unbecoming. Now, from a standpoint, boy, that's a soccer term, unbecoming. I don't know why I threw that in there. I hated the way they played. There's the American way to put it. I hated the way they played. And what did I hate about it? I hated as much as they fouled, which really didn't, you're a physical team, that's fine. I hated the way they foul baited. There were some plays yesterday where you could watch in slow motion replays their players lining people up so that they could feign a foul. And including one that they slowed down and a player started to fall before and throw his arms in the air before contact is made. And I'm just like, dude, these guys are so annoying to watch. Now, parachuting into the sport of international soccer, there's probably people that watched Argentina a bunch, and maybe this is par for the course, and maybe that's what you should expect, or maybe, you know, it was out of character. But whatever, they're my chump of the weekend. I did do some research, and Enzo Fernandez, the player that got the red card, he has really had a controversial past. So I have no sense that we are misportraying them in a wrong way. But Argentina, my chump of the weekend. Again, Champ and Chump brought to you by Sarah Chevrolet Sterling Heights. Get your champ and chump votes in, and we post on our website on Tuesday who the people select as champ and chump of the weekend. You can do it via ticket text or phone calls. Okay. I said I'd get to the list. If you want to continue with champ and chump calls or Ward Manuel out at Michigan, we will take those calls and those texts. In the meantime, I said I'd get to the list of available players at the trade deadline. The Athletic did a really good reset, they called it, of six teams poised to sell. Who could make sense in Detroit? Because they give a list of players from each of those teams that could make sense. Like, for instance, the New York Mets, potential trade chips. This is kind of funny. All of their roster save a few young players and Juan Soto. The few young players are starters Nolan McLean and Christian Scott, and outfielders Juan Soto, A.J. Ewing, and Carson Bengi. Then they write, you have to listen regarding everybody else. From their roster, a player that stands out to me as a cheap but perfect platoon player for A.J. Hinch is a good center fielder, defensive center fielder named Tyrone Taylor, who also has a 718 OPS. He's got some pop. He's got some speed. He's a right-hand bat. And again, a good defensive player. I feel like a right-hand bat that can play center field could make a ton of sense for them in lieu of Javi Baez's return. But with Parker Meadows out, I like the idea of getting a guy like that in the outfield that could be more productive than a James Outman, for instance. That is one player on the list I like. The list of Angels. Angels are an obvious seller. Jose Soriano, Reed Detmers, and Joe Adell. Those are players I would pass on all of them. The Giants. So the Giants have a player that I love, but I'm not sure that it makes sense in Detroit, and that's Luis Arraez, who's pretty much just a second baseman, although

0: He can play some first, but elite bat to ball skills. I mean, he's one of the few players in Major League Baseball still hitting over 326, but he's a lefty, and I think the cost would be pretty high there. And given the return of Gleyber Torres and what he provides for this team, I'm not sure it makes sense. The Reds. Reds are an obvious seller. And the Reds have a player that we've talked about for a couple of weeks, Spencer Steer, a good, versatile defensive player who can play three positions for you, first, third, and corner outfield. He's got 14 home runs, a 754 OPS. He's got a little bit of speed, and I think he could be had for not the highest of prices. Kansas City, their potential trade chips, veteran starters, relievers, and Lane Thomas. Lane Thomas is a platoon player for them, an outfielder who can play center field, right-handed bat. Only 109 at-bats this year, but 9 home runs and a 758 OPS. He's got a good arm and above-average cover ability in what would be a big center field. And then the Colorado Rockies have back-end starters and relievers. If you can find bullpen help at the trade deadline, if you're a buyer, I'm in favor of it. As far as on-field position players, Tyrone Taylor from the Mets, Lane Thomas from Kansas City, Spencer Steele from the Reds, and Luis Arraez from Tampa. All make sense to me. If you are going to go into buy mode, what would justify buy mode? I've said it a bunch. 12-4 is a no-brainer. 11-5, probably. I don't think they're going to do that. Even though the schedule says they can, I just can't bet on this team being consistent. But if they do, don't stand pat. Buy. Buy. Get aggressive. I hope that buy move is out there. You know, you got to find selling teams that are willing to give you a reasonable price. And that's not always the case. But those are four names I like. Who do you like? 248-539-9797. It's Carson Anderson. More of your phone calls and feedback coming up. Champ and Chump, let's get him in here on 97.1. 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
8: Carson Anderson on a Monday, Gators out. We got open lines, 248-539-9797. Set the table with some Ward Manuel Michigan talk. We gave you four names at the trade deadline that would be buy candidates for the Detroit Tigers. I mean, I'd love to see him go big and get somebody bigger, but you start talking in realistic terms. Okay, who makes sense here that is available out there? And Tyrone Taylor, center fielder from the Mets, Lane Thomas, center fielder from Kansas City, Spencer Steer, versatile defensive player from Cincinnati, and Luis Arraez. I just don't know that you could, if you could get him, great. It'd lead to an abundance of infielders and you know, another left-handed bat, but the dude can just flat-out hit. 248-539-9797. Champ and Chump votes, get those in as well. And let's get back to the phones. We go to Jody in Farmington Hills. You're next. Hello, Jody.
9: Doug, how's it going, man?
8: Good.
9: Hey, Champ and Chump. Champ, by far, Ryan Fox. Amazing. It's really refreshing to see somebody, and it's rare in these days, to just get up and hit the ball. Fantastic. Chump, by the same token, I don't know what Bryson DeChambeau is on, but he needs to check himself. He got a two-stroke penalty, as I'm sure everybody knows, but the bigger story is this guy tries to make everything about himself. It's no accident that all he does is hang around on YouTube all the time. He's constantly looking for attention, and he's really not that good. He's just a show person. And I heard some comments from Rory McIlroy. He was spot on with this guy. He's just a performative individual. He goes out, tries to make it all about himself, and that's not what golf is about. And I don't think he's going to have a lot of success if he ever gets back to the PGA Tour. That's all I got to say.
8: So, Jody, a couple things here. One is absolutely on Fox, and I got a lot to say about him. And we got a topic about Ryan Fox before the show is done. He is a fascinating golfer to watch. And DeChambeau, when he burst on the scene, everyone's like, who's this guy? Remember, he made his irons all the same length. That was his theory. And then he bulked up and got all roided up, it looked like. And then
9: he goes to
8: Live, and I think people either like him or he rubs you the wrong way. And I honestly, you know, the two-shot penalty and what Rory had to say about him, I found to be fantastic, because Rory spoke his mind, said, I'm just not fond of him. I think he makes everything about himself. And he's there at the end of his round protesting, fighting, arguing. People have to stick around. We don't know what time our tee times are. We don't know who we're paired with. And everything had to stop at the British Open because of Bryson DeChambeau and him protesting this two-shot penalty. And I think for some people, Jody, it would be embarrassing. But I don't think that's the case for DeChambeau.
9: He doesn't understand that whether he did it in, you know, he didn't want people to think that he did it intentionally. It doesn't matter whether he did it intentionally or whether he did it accidentally. He still did it, and you're penalized for that. You know, Wyndham Clark did the same thing in the U.S. Open. He got away with it, but he did the same exact thing, trying to improve his lie.
8: Yeah, I mean, I watched the whole thing, and I have found that I, fairly or unfairly, have very much soured on Bryson DeChambeau. To be truthful, I soured on all the Live guys. At some point, I think I can't stand what that tour did to this era of golf as far as splitting up the talent. And, you know, I just want to see the best.

0: players all playing against each other. And that was taken from us for the last few years because of Liv's presence. And so I like to see there are consequences from a competitive standpoint, that these guys are guaranteed so much money and playing in shotgun formats and only 54 holes. I want to see there be consequences in terms of their ability to win when they come back and play against PGA Tour guys. But that's my own personal gripe. So, yeah, I don't shed a tear for Bryson. And I love Rory more and more for what he had to say about him. I said, the guy's unlikable. The guy held everybody hostage. And he thinks he just did it for performative reasons. And I just wish Rory could have hit a putt this weekend. He just could not. He whipped out so many putts, burned so many edges. He could not make a putt. Feedback coming in. I'm not convinced to buy or sell yet, to be honest. They should have lost the series to the Angels outside of game two. The offense was flat. That's from Dan in Florida. Yeah, I mean, look, they got the huge hit on Friday night from Howie Lee. Two out, ninth inning, two run double. Was awesome. God, Howie Lee's a likable player. And really has been useful to this team. And I don't know if he'll ever be a star, but even on a team that you, when you put together a team that you think that's World Series worthy, you got to have guys like Howie Lee. Not everybody's an all-star. And Howie Lee really came through in that situation. But yeah, I mean, I would never say they should have lost the series to the Angels. You get 27 outs. You got to get 27 outs as a defense, and you have 27 outs to work with as an offense. I don't know. The offense was flat, yes, but I don't like taking away wins because it wasn't pretty. Champ Christopher Illich for kicking Steve Eiserman to the curb. Chump AJ Hinch for having Kerry Carpenter in the lineup. Champ, the U.S. showing the world how we really are. Oh, you're talking about during the World Cup. Yeah, the people. I mean, still a country made up of great people. Chump Michigan for letting go a multiple sport national championship. AD and Ward Manuel. That's the Ward push and pull. The highs are really high and the lows pretty embarrassing. And that's, I'm sure we talked about it last week. It's up to each individual how much you care about the stuff that happened underneath him. Obviously, this is a person that doesn't care as much. Argentina's final game, there was so much flopping and diving in the World Cup than you're used to seeing with European football. The premiership in the UK isn't bad, but European soccer is just about impossible to watch because of all the flopping. I'm glad they didn't tolerate as much in the World Cup. That's from G. I mean, they show replays of a dude falling down before the contact was made. His arms were going up to protest. It was like it's why I don't like Trae Young. It was the first player I saw do it, but all the foul baiters in the NBA that are playing the game to get fouled, not make the basket. It's such an unattractive way to play the sport. 248-539-9797. Lucas in Saginaw is next. Hi, Lucas.
1: Hey, how's it going?
0: What's up?
1: My champ of the week is most definitely Ryan Fox. I mean, that was some incredible stuff we saw from him this week. It's so refreshing to see a different kind of style of golf, and his swing is so unorthodox.
0: Did you like it? Everything looks wrong about it, doesn't it?
1: It looks like a 30 handicap's out there playing in a major championship until you see he's hitting these four irons, you know, 15, 20 feet. So,
0: Lucas, crazy. I'm cracking up because if you got paired with that guy and he just walked up, you'd be like, okay, well, this guy might be good, but probably not. And then if you watched him on the putting green, the way he stands on his putts, there's nothing about his look that screams golfer, and I love it.
1: Absolutely. I mean, he looks like a farmer out there walking, too. It's actually really, really funny. But I think the chump of the week is any of the Illich properties. I think it always seems around this time of the year that they're always in some sort of pitch, whether it's the Tigers, the Red Wings. So that's just my two cents.
0: They're always in some sort of what?
1: Some sort of pinch.
0: Oh.
1: It seems like, you know, there's always something going on with the Illich properties. So.
0: Did you like them getting rid of Eiserman?
1: Oh, absolutely. I was actually at work when I heard about the news, and I was just happy he was gone.
0: And so, what do you want to have? Do you want him to keep Scooble?
1: I'm on the fence about it a little bit.
0: You should be.
1: I think it's tough to say, but I

0: I'd like to see him to see the Tigers sell. I don't think they're in a good enough spot to.
1: Well, they might
0: to really go for it.
1: The reason I ask is because you chump them, but you're happy to let go of Yzerman. And they may sell. We'll see, Lucas. The thing about it is, I ask you that question. You say you're on the fence. You should be. And I think everybody should be. And I guess I don't like telling people what to do, but that's the reason for being on the fence is let all the information come in before you decide what to do. They could stay white hot. I have my doubts about them doing enough to be buyers at the deadline. I just hope, Scott Harris, I hope you haven't made up your mind yet. I hope you haven't. The reporting last week, I'm not saying these reporters are bad reporters. I'm just not trusting the reporting from last week that they are planning on hanging on to Skubal. I mean, this goes back to you say you're in it. You say you're going to try and win it until the moment the scale tips and you're not. But until you give up, don't give up is the way I read that, what motivated those comments. Haven't given up yet. But thinking about giving up on this season, haven't given up on this season yet, but thinking about it, strongly considering it. But until you've come to that conclusion and reached that conclusion, you say we're going to keep him. You say we're going to go for it. You say we think we can compete, even while you're planning for yourselves not to compete. More championship votes next. Carson Anderson, 97.1.
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4: Doug Karsh, Gator out today, 248-539-9797. Open lines, get your champ and chump votes in. We do it every Monday. I do want to talk a little bit more because we've gotten a bunch of champ votes for Ryan Fox, who won the British Open. And I'll say this, even if you're not a golf fan, you can relate to something about Ryan Fox. I've never seen anybody golf like him, okay? And he's got his own style. And that this has been the case with a number of people in sports that we've been out there and seen. For like a Tiger fan, I'll give you a prime example of what a baseball equivalent of Ryan Fox. If you watched yesterday's game and you watch Ryan Johnson pitch for the Angels, never seen anybody pitch like that. Every pitch looks like a quick pitch. Right? Did you watch him yesterday and you're watching his delivery? I've never seen anybody pitch like that. It's like he decides and opts to do half a windup. He doesn't do a windup. He does half a windup. And, you know, that's the type of thing that I tend to watch athletes like that and get fired up about them and want to watch them more. Ryan Fox, this is an amazing stat the PGA put out. Ryan Fox, between the time he's 12 feet away, 10 feet away to win the British. There's only been four birdies on 18 all day. He's on the green in two. He's got a birdie putt from 10 feet, 12 feet, whatever it was, to win the British Open. And Sam Burns putted out first. And Sam Burns, between the time Sam Burns picked the ball out of the hole and the time Ryan Fox hit his putt to win the British, 22 seconds. He took 22 seconds. I honestly believe that every putt in my lifetime, I've taken longer than 22 seconds, unless it was a tap in or, you know, the mad putt where you're putting for eight and you're just pissed off and you walk up and you just hit it and take the 10 or whatever. You know, you're not going to make, like, he had the British Open, his first major. He's been pro for a couple of years, or on the PGA Tour. He's been pro for a long time, but on the PGA Tour for a few years here, and he's standing over. He doesn't even stand over it. He just hit. For the British. He didn't take any extra time. On top of that, look at the dude's putting stance. If you saw him on a green before the round, you'd be like, this guy sucks. But he doesn't. The reason he won was because his putter was hot. But when they got to 18, he put the ball on the ground and on the tee and had to wait like 4 minutes until the group in front of him got out of the way. And as soon as they were out of the way, bam, he hit. I bet he's hit into people in his career because he has no patience. Then his approach shot on 18, they said the group in front of him had just walked off the green. Siwoo Kim, and I can't remember who he was playing with, but they had just barely gotten off the green, and here's the ball in flight coming from Ryan Fox. He does not wait. He plays. Do we have the soundbite, Bobby? We do. Okay, here's what he said afterwards about his quick play.
5: I can't drive fast in New Zealand because we get too many speeding tickets, but my brain works fast. That's just how everything is, and that's, yeah, it's just always how I've seen it on the golf course, and if you tried to slow me down and make me do everything slowly, I think I'd be pretty useless, to be honest.
4: He'd be useless if you slowed him down, if you didn't understand the accent.

0: everything about him looks wrong. The body type, the swing shape, the way he stands when he putts, the fact that he barely seems to give it consideration, just walks up and hits it. And I'm fascinated by this. Which begs the question, athletes you loved for their unique style or novel approach to their game. Guys that shot free throws like Bill Cartwright or three-pointers like Bill Laimbeer or Vinnie Johnson. Hey, for those old schoolers, guys that just broke the mold. Their game looked completely different than everybody else, almost to the point that you can't believe that they're good. I mean, I'm watching Ryan Fox thinking, who let this guy on the course? And some of you hardcore golfers are probably familiar with his game. I find him fascinating. And Ryan Johnson, the pitcher yesterday for the Angels, that windup, never seen anything like it. Who are the athletes that because of the way that they play? I'll give you one that the Lions just signed. Isaiah Pacheco's running style is different. We had him in college and said he ran like he was mad at the ground. When you see, if you're not familiar with him, wait till he carries the ball for the Lions. I'm sure for some of you have seen it for Kansas City. But who do you put into that category? You like them because their style was so different. Like Ryan Fox, who just won the British. 248-539-9797. In the meantime, Champ and Chump, get your votes in for Champ and Chump of the Weekend. A whole bunch of those votes coming in. Let's go to Jeff, who's next on 97.1. Hello, Jeff.
1: Hey, how's it going?
0: What's up?
1: Hey, I do have a champ. I got to give Spain credit. Giving up one goal in 8 games, yeah. Matches, whatever they call it. I'm not a big soccer guy, but yeah, that's just amazing. Yep. One goal in 8 games.
0: Unbelievable.
1: Yeah, unbelievable. Yep. Congrats to them.
0: Yep.
1: My chump has to be Dan Petrie, and I like peaches. Okay, don't get me wrong. I love peaches, but here's what happened yesterday. I'll try to be brief. I know you got other callers waiting. He brings his glove to the games, right? I don't know if he does that every game, but yesterday he has a glove on. He catches a foul ball, right?
0: I think it was catches Friday.
1: A foul ball.
0: Was it Friday or Saturday? Yeah. Anyway, yeah, whatever.
1: It was Friday.
0: Whatever
1: yeah,
0: day.
1: Yeah, whatever. Okay, catches a foul ball. They pick out some random, like I think like 7, 8-year-old kid in the down below to give the ball to. You know, he didn't want to throw it down there because, you know, who knows if the kid would catch it. So they bring him up to the booth. Between innings, the kid's sitting in the booth. He gives the kid, he takes the ball. Hey, I'm going to sign this ball for you. The kid's all happy, you know. Gives the kid his glove that he was wearing. The kid puts Dan Petrie's glove on. Peaches signs the ball for the kid, gives him the ball back, and then I'm thinking to myself, well, Peaches is just going to let the kid keep the glove too, right? Wouldn't you think? And he snatches his glove back from the kid right before they cut away from the booth. And I thought, man, Peaches, why don't you just let the kid keep the glove too? I mean, he had it on his hand. You know, he had it on his hand the whole time he was in the booth. And then right at the end, give me my glove back. You know, it just didn't look good. You know what I mean?
0: No, I don't know what you mean. I think getting the kid up in the booth and giving him the baseball because he was a Tiger fan. And I watched the whole thing. At no point did it cross my mind that Peaches should have let him keep the glove.
1: Well, why wouldn't he let it keep the glove? I mean, Dan Petrie doesn't have another glove.
0: Why isn't what he did enough? He didn't have to do anything.
1: No, he didn't. Like I said, maybe I'm being too critical. I just thought, you know, the kid's got the glove on his hand the whole time he's in the booth, and then right at the end, Peaches like, oh, give me my glove back.
0: Well, I mean, I didn't think he was mean about getting his glove back. But, hey, your vote is counted. Look, anytime you interview, I'll say this about interviewing kids. Because I used to work in television, had to interview high school athletes. It's an extremely difficult thing to do. That kid was terrified. He was 8 years old, I think, and was up there with his parents. That kid just had a moment he'll remember the rest of his life. And his parents are probably so happy.

0: happy, and probably the least thing from their mind was, why didn't you let him keep his glove? But, hey, your vote's in. I did not think that Peaches was out of line by any stretch of the imagination. 248-539-9797. In fact, the whole thing of him catching the ball and then finding a Tiger fan to give it to all felt kind of awesome to me. All right, we'll get to more of your phone calls and feedback coming up. It is Carson Anderson here on 97.1. 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Employees that believe in the brand and flat-out produce a better product. Begins with the cooks who come in early at 7 a.m. to prepare those dynamite dishes that you crave. 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

0: some weaknesses in the department, but didn't particularly indict Ward in any specific way other than to say that the oversight, the follow-through wasn't good enough. But, you know, if it's not a fireable offense, why keep him on? I'm going to guess it was a very mutual thing that was probably negotiated, as many of these things are, with lawyers involved. But still, if you want to react to that, Michigan fans, what do you want from your next athletic director? What should be a point of emphasis? We're also talking about the British Open Championship of Ryan Fox, who, if you watched him, bizarre style. Like, you've never seen anybody golf like him, putt like him. Quick as possibly could be. I mean, he didn't think at all about that British Open winning 10-footer. He just walked up and hit it, which is amazing. Nobody does that. Who are the athletes that were so unorthodox that you kind of gravitated towards them? Plus, your championship votes coming in. We gave you a list of four players that would make sense to buy at the deadline that could be available, which aren't blockbuster moves, but could help the Tigers. Anybody you want to see them go get if you want them to buy. And I would say this. If they do enough to not justify not selling, don't you want them to buy? Doesn't it make sense to buy? To strengthen the resume, to go for it? 248-539-9797. Let's go to Rick in Sterling Heights. You're next. Hi, Rick.
1: Hey, what's going on, Doug? How are you?
0: Great.
1: Most unorthodox athlete for me that I just gravitated to is Craig Kimbrell. The way he would stand on the mound, and it's like he was staring into your soul, and then he would hang his arm over. It was almost like he was like getting ready to do kung fu, like a praying mantis move on you. Like that, that guy, every time he threw the ball, it was just like he hated his opponent. I love it.
0: So the one thing about it, if you've never seen him, it started with how he would stare in, which he'd put his pitching arm up by his head, and you're right, like a praying mantis. And then he'd go into a set position that was different. And then you wondered how that came about. Like, at what point did a coach or did they say, you know what works for you? What works for you is standing like you're about to strike as a scorpion or something.
1: You know, I did think about that and you know, not that I played any high-level baseball, but I always remember my baseball coaches telling me pitchers are just weird characters. They're the dumbest players on the field. They do the dumbest things. You know, even when a ground ball would be hit back to the pitcher, the catcher's yelling, step and throw. Like, you got to tell them what to do. I just think they're so weird and out there that he just came up with that.
0: Well, it was funny to watch, that's for sure, and I hear where you're coming from. 248-539-9797, athletes you gravitated towards because of their unique style, their unorthodox way they went about things, just like Ryan Fox, who just won the British Open. We go to Greg in Dearborn. You're next. Hi, Greg.
2: Hey, Doug. Hey, how'd that golf trip go for the boys? The smoke end up putting a hinder on anything?
0: First of all, thank you for asking. Yes, my son and a bunch of his friends were up north golfing this weekend. They of course, are in their early 20s, and they didn't give zero Fs about any of that stuff. But they were good.
2: Exactly.
0: They were good, completely good on Friday, and I think it cleared up Saturday and Sunday. They just played through it on Friday.
2: Good deal. Yep. But yeah, my Dominic Hasek. I was a high school goaltender that never went to any like camps or anything like that, and I loved just the try hard and just the flopping around like a beach whale out there, and his style was different than anybody else. But I mean, he got it done, and he's in the Hall of Fame for it.
0: What'd they say? He had a slinky as a spine.
2: And yep, it was like Gumby out there.
0: If you ever saw him out of uniform, you would not believe how unintimidating he was physically. Like, he just was a skinny, skinny dude.
2: Yeah, it's a real thing. Yep.
0: Greg, thank you. 248-539-9797. From an unnamed texter, my champ is Spain. They have a style of play that cannot be replaced. Everyone wants to play like them but can't do it. My chump is Argentina. They are horrible sports. They should have had multiple red cards in that final game. Yeah, there's some pretty scathing reviews of Argentina. And I made them my chump. I hated the way they played the game. Okay, got it. You want to play physical. But then when you want to play physical, be the aggressor, but are constantly complaining and

nowhere near a contender. Well, they've been playing like they're near a contender. And as I've said all along, the play would have to continue. That would be another 2 weeks of really good play, which would be a pretty large sample size. I'll just say this. We have reached a point that this story is so big and so franchise-altering. What they do here at the trade deadline, I'm pretty much convinced we are going to be talking about the 2026 Major League Baseball trade deadline and what Harris does or doesn't do for the rest of my career. This will be a moment in time that will get referenced all the time. And I'll give you an example of a move made at the trade deadline that still gets cited to this day. Not the same circumstance. But back in 1989, people still talk about trading a low-level minor leaguer named John Smoltz for Doyle Alexander. Sometimes you get to a point. And then Doyle Alexander came in and pitched very well for the Tigers. They went to the playoffs back when only four teams went to the playoffs. Then they played terribly against the Twins and got knocked out in the ALCS. But sometimes you reach an inflection point, a pivot point that is so big and has such far-ranging consequences. I'm already convinced we're going to be talking about this because one of three things is going to happen. Well, one of four things is going to happen. They're going to keep him and win the World Series as one, in which case I probably will be proven wrong, although I still think people will talk about it. Look what happened when they kept Skubal. Number two is they will keep him and not win the World Series. And then this texter and everybody that's already decided to sell are going to scream about it and bitch about it for years. Number three is they sell him for a Verlander-like return, which unfortunately was not enough for what they should have got for Justin Verlander, which is essentially Jake Rogers. And number four is they sell Skubal and set themselves up for the future. They clean up. Pretty much every one of those scenarios echoes for years. And it's one of the biggest stories in the sport. It is a massive course-changing type of decision that has to be made. And it's part of the job, but it probably defines Scott Harris's legacy. And we're going to talk about it forever because it's such a unique circumstance. You have a player that might go 1-1 in a current draft of major league players. You have an agent that seems committed on taking him elsewhere. And you have a team that has not defined itself enough right here, right now, where a decision is obvious, which is a tough scenario for anybody to be in. Whoever sent this text, I don't know who you are and what you do, but if you were in Scott Harris's shoes, you would say they have to trade him. I warn you. I would warn you and anybody in that camp that has to trade him. If you were the actual GM of the Tigers, you would be the person most prone to making a bad trade. If you are already convinced you have to trade him and will have decided you're going to trade him, that means you will trade him for the best offer, even if it's underwhelming. And, you know, you can't assume that the trade offers that come in are going to set you up for years. I mean, you can hope that they will. But I think having that definition already makes you vulnerable to making a crappy trade. And if you'd rather make a crappy trade than hang on to him, fair. If that's your priority. 248-539-9797. You could make a great trade. But if you've already made up your mind, I assume you're going to trade him for the best offer. And what if the offers are underwhelming? You don't feel like they will be. But not every year. There are unique circumstances. Like the Rasheed Wallace trade was amazing. It was amazing for the Pistons. But you have to have the right set of circumstances. In that case, you needed three teams all willing to comply. And it worked out for Detroit in spectacular fashion. Those instances.

0: don't happen every year. You wish they did. You wish perfect trades were available every year, but they're just not. You need a trade partner, sometimes two. You need somebody else to say, yes, we will help you if you will help us. 248-539-9797. More of your phone calls and feedback coming up. 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
1: Push to solve our shortage of farm veterinarians. I'm CJ Miller, and this is Michigan Ag Today News. A critical shortage of livestock veterinarians is squeezing rural communities across Michigan and the rest of the U.S. To help fill this gap, Purdue University is stepping up by dramatically expanding its veterinarian program to train more professionals for these underserved areas. Greg Allen has more.
2: After holding steady at about 80 students per class for the past 10 years, the college plans to increase enrollment by nearly 50% in an effort to meet the growing demand for veterinarians. According to the dean of the College of Veterinary Medicine at Purdue, Dr. Brett Marsh.
3: I think it's an opportunity for us to provide a Purdue education to more veterinarians. We have a large applicant pool. Currently, we take 84 students each fall, and we had 1,930 applications for those 84 seats. At the same time, we have shortage areas in our state and across the country, so it's an opportunity for us to provide a quality Purdue education to more veterinarians to solve some of these underserved areas and to continue to serve the areas we have to this point.
2: The expansion comes as rural communities across Indiana and the nation continue to struggle with a shortage of large animal and food animal veterinarians.
3: We are a significant animal agriculture state, and that's one of our initiatives as well to make sure that we're providing the coverage that we need. We're number one in veal, number one in commercial ducks, number three in eggs, number three in pounds of turkey produced, number five in swine, and that all exists in a state that's the smallest state geographically west of the Appalachian Mountains. And so there's a lot of activity in this state.
2: Marsh says the additional students will also support workforce needs in public health, companion animal care, research, and regulatory medicine. Purdue's expanded program is expected to help strengthen the pipeline of veterinary professionals entering food animal practice and other areas of veterinary medicine. I'm Greg Allen.
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6: Warm and humid over the region as we move through your Monday. I'm Chief Meteorologist Ryan Martin. Let's take a look at that Michigan farm forecast. We're starting the day with moisture trying to move out of the upper Midwest and southern Canada into the UP. Now, the arrival of moisture in lower Michigan probably holds off until later this afternoon into this evening. But once the moisture gets here, could be a ripping good time with some strong thunderstorms trying to come out of northern Wisconsin across Lake Michigan into lower Michigan. Right now, I'm going to project moisture from just ahead of sunset right on through the overnight into tomorrow morning and midday. And I think that we're looking at anywhere from a quarter on the low end to maybe an inch and a half or 2 inches on the high end. The high end totals are going to be where the strong thunderstorms are. So we're talking about western Michigan. Central to western Michigan is going to be where the biggest chance of strong to severe weather is. Now, once the initial push comes in overnight, kind of everything sags south and southeastward through tomorrow morning and midday. So the highest intensity is there. But in the thumb, we see a resurgence of shower and thunderstorm action tomorrow afternoon, evening. So that could be a secondary batch of moisture that comes in there. All still part of the totals that we're projecting statewide. But in the thumb, you see probably two waves of moisture before everything's done. Now, behind it, I've got great news. A significant frontal boundary passage coming with this moisture. So Wednesday and Thursday both, very pleasant. Temperatures cool. Dew points drop like a rock. Humidity just goes away. These are going to be late July days that you really want more of. Problem is, we can't have more of them. We're going to start to see temperatures gain on Friday. Not necessarily the humidity, but temperatures. And then over the weekend, we are warmer and slightly more humid. Not awful. Going into the Sunday night, Monday time frame, moisture is back. Showers and thunderstorms through Monday. Potentially some of those could be strong to severe. We then see another cool push for the Tuesday, Wednesday period next week.

0: before warming later, but also going drier for the balance of next week all the way through the middle of that first week of August. I'm Ryan Martin.
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3: Threw the ball was unique and deliberate. That's from RB and Ipsy. Dominic Hasek comes to mind as unique floppy style made him look weird. That's from Mike in a truck. Glenn Winston at MSU just ran different, mad like Pacheco. Led to injury probably and then hit off-field issues. His off-field issues ruined him, but he was still went pro after going to Northwood. That's from an unnamed texter. Jason Williams, a.k.a. White Chocolate. His style in a grinded-out NBA was must-see for me. That's from Pork Chop Jones in Brighton. 248-539-9797. Leonard in Walled Lake, you're on 97.1. Hello, Leonard.
4: Hi, guys. What's going on? Anyway, forget about that. My most unorthodox player in, anyway, George Gervin, basketball. Most unorthodox shot I've ever seen. Ball way behind his head. I don't know how he gets him up. He scored 33 points in one quarter without a two, and when three-pointers didn't exist yet. Not to mention his lifetime thing. But unorthodox, his shot.
3: Yeah, you know, I got to go back. I got to find some video of it. What he made famous was the finger roll that he could seem to do from anywhere inside of 10 feet close to the hoop, Leonard. But you said
4: his
3: shot.
4: And from distance, but always behind his head.
3: And his you're talking about it like his regular jump shot?
4: Yes.
3: Yeah. I want to go find some video of it because I don't really remember that.
4: He's fun to watch. He really is. It's pretty unique.
3: Well, legend from Eastern Michigan. Certainly, he made the finger roll his thing. But I would like to see some video. Let me see if I can find some video of his jump shot because I don't remember that as much. But you said it was from behind his head, like Vinnie Johnson a little bit?
4: Oh, yeah. Oh, yeah. He just brings it back behind it. Yeah. If you can find it real quick. But, yeah, he goes behind his head with the ball. He starts behind his head.
3: Yeah, okay. Thank you, Leonard. Unorthodox athletes, Rodman, nobody played like that guy. Hideo Nomo was fun to watch. And barefoot kickers. That's from Scott. Barefoot kickers. That really happened. And they happened a bunch. 248-539-9797. Phone calls, feedback. Let's go to Ed in Detroit. You're next on 97.1. Hello, Ed.
5: How you guys doing this morning?
3: What's up, Ed?
5: Two unorthodox shots. Buddha Edwards.
3: Oh, yeah.
5: And Bill Wright.
3: Yeah, back in an era where it seemed like a lot of bigs shot the ball weird, huh?
5: Yeah. Absolutely, absolutely. Thanks, guys.
3: Bill
5: Thanks
3: Cartwright.
5: For, my call.
3: Yeah, Bill Cartwright at the free throw line looked like the ball was going to make him tip over. And you always wonder how these kinds of things become a thing. Like, at what point was shooting a free throw like everybody else? You just couldn't do it. And somebody suggested, hey, try this. You know, when did that happen? With Bill Cartwright and Buddha Edwards and all these people that developed these unorthodox shots. Like Vinnie Johnson shot like a catapult. He shot like a catapult from behind his head. Bill Laimbeer shot like a catapult from chest level. It was just so different and so funny to watch. 248-539-9797. Champ of Chump. Tigers 4 games back in the wild card. Talking about that. Could be an interesting development on the trade front over the weekend. Could put another Tiger in play. Get to that today at 11:50. In the meantime, more of your phone calls as we go to Jerry in Milford. You are next. Hello, Jerry.
6: Hey, how you doing?
3: Okay.
6: How about, this might be a little before some people's time, but John Walkenfuss's batting style.
3: How would you describe it?
6: Well, he would like have both feet together, have his high elbow and bat up high, and but you know, he hit a lot of home runs, but he's just, I don't know how he did it.
3: I'm looking back here at some video, and yeah, the starting with the both feet together, I mean, way back in the batting box, close batter's box, yeah. Close stance, and his feet maybe an inch and a half, 2 inches apart.
6: Right.
3: Yeah, you could read his full name, and it was a lot on the back of his jersey.
6: Yeah, it was weird to watch.
3: Thank you for a phone call. We're talking about this after Ryan Fox of New Zealand goes out and does it his way to win the British Open, which was fascinating theater yesterday. It felt like everybody on 18 was having their tee shot collected by a bunker, including Cam Young, who was a 10 under, which was the eventual winning score. He goes into 18 at 10 under. He hits one of those bunkers. And then he does something that I almost have never seen happen with the PGA Tour for a professional golfer. And I've seen every one of my friends do, and I've done it a bunch myself. And that is when trying to get out of a bunker, you hit the face of the bunker and the ball goes backwards. Now, you're more likely to do it in a bunker at the British with those layered pot bunkers that you're looking at the facing as like a wall. But that shot out of that bunker cost him the British Open because he ended up bogeying the hole, dropped the stroke from 10 to 9. Had he just gotten out of there clean, the decent shot. Now, I'm not saying it was easy. Who are the athletes that you are drawn to that have unique, and an unorthodox styles? 248-539-9797. Mark is next here on 97.1. Hello, Mark.
7: Morning.
3: Hey.
7: I'll tell you, when I was a kid growing up in the 60s and 70s, I tried to emulate Dick McAuliffe with that batting stance of his. And he was definitely unique and very successful in his career. Then later on, the Tigers brought a right-hander over named John Walkenfuss, who kind of had a awkward...
3: Yeah, we just had him mentioned.
7: You talked about Fuss. And then you guys were talking hoops a few minutes ago about Vinny and the boy and Gervin putting the ball behind their back. Jamal Wilkes was another one. That,
3: Jamal
7: the
3: Wilkes.
7: Lakers had that,
3: good God. Maybe I should have kept it to modern-day athletes because a lot of these people haven't seen. But yes, Jamal Wilkes, with his shooting style, falls into that category. It's almost like there were so many people that shot that way back in the day. Almost with so many people that shot that way back in the day, it makes you wonder if some people were teaching it. Ward Manuel out at Michigan. Wolverine fans, what do you want in your next athletic director? What are points of emphasis you would like to see from your next athletic director? Jenner and Block findings released today. Some of it good for Ward in terms of student-athlete success. The culture actually wasn't really ripped, but there was some definite follow-through issues. While he talked a lot about making sure that you weren't wandering into gray areas, it appears there were some vulnerabilities, if you will, in that department. And I think maybe one of the most important findings was it wasn't clear who some people were answering to. And so we're left on their own devices, and some people definitely brought embarrassment to the program and the university. 248-539-9797. Coming up in the noon hour, experts predict what's going to happen the rest of the Major League Baseball season. Like straight up, who makes the playoffs? Do you think the Tigers get some love? You'll hear it at 12:05. Here on Carson Anderson on 97.1.
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2: Make a little change here so that everybody can know what you're talking about. We're going current athletes, current unorthodox athletes that you are drawn to because of their style. Maybe if they retired in the last 5 years or something like that. But we got a lot of people that, unfortunately, many of our in our listening audience don't know who they are. So let's keep it to current or last 5 years. Athletes that you liked because of their style. The way Ryan Fox went out in his own way and won the British Open. 248-539-9797. Regarding the Tigers and the decision they have to make in some 13 games, an unnamed texter says, Tigers don't end up like the Angels with Ohtani. They got nothing for him. He gets monster contract and two World Series. LA Angels still have never recovered. So, I mean, obviously everybody cites the Ohtani case. I just think it's one of the biggest misconceptions in sports. And I'll tell you why. Because every team would do it every year. What am I talking about? That every year at the trade deadline, there's a great trade available. And all you got to do is say yes. And you don't walk into the trade store and pull three top prospects off the shelf, walk up to the checkout, and pay with your scooble. Like, it'd be awesome if it worked that way. You have to have a willing trade partner. And you can go around and look at teams. Like, the thing I always cite is Philadelphia, the Eagles 2 years ago before they won the Super Bowl, didn't make a trade at the trade deadline. And fans were bitching in Philly. And then they went on to win it all. But Philly's a great organization. Their GM gets praised all the time. There are sometimes you do blow it. There's no question there's sometimes you do blow it. And that's why I kind of think there's a little bit more evidence of where one of our GMs, and that was Eisenman, unfortunately passed on Quinn Hughes because apparently it came down to his inability to take the risk that player won't sign his long-term contract, which would have had him finishing last year with Detroit and playing this year with Detroit and then becoming a free agent. That one feels like there's a little bit more detail on in terms of what you could have had. But I'm telling you, man, if you have a great opportunity to move Scooble for an elite package of players, that's great. But to this texter, don't end up like the Angels with Ohtani. Don't end up like the Tigers with the JV trade. Right? I mean, there are examples of it failing both sides, that you sold a pitcher, a top flight ace, and got very little in return. Or you don't trade him and it sets your organization back. Both can be true. And that's why I think we're going to be talking about this moment in time for years. Not all trade deadlines are created equal. The Doyle Alexander for John Smoltz trade was a million years ago, and people still talk about it because the Tigers got what they needed, which was a pitcher that helped them win the division back in 87, 89, whatever. I think it was 87. It was 87 or 89, whatever. Anyway, they got what they needed, but what they gave up was a low prospect that went on to be a Hall of Famer. So anyway, I mean, you take a look at this decision. I told you, there's four ways it can go. Keep him win the World Series. Keep him not win the World Series. Trade him for...

0: nothing, trade him for something. I feel like those are your four options. And, you know, you could, we'll be talking about whatever one of those things plays itself out for a long time. All right, trade front development that I mentioned a little bit earlier, I wanted to get to. Bob Nightingale tweeted out this weekend, quote, "The Los Angeles Dodgers, who seemed set at the trade deadline, now in the catcher's market with Will Smith out another month, and perhaps will explore the starting pitching market too, with Shohei Ohtani scratched again from his next start with no return date set." Aha. So, a couple things there that the Tigers have to offer. And the Dodgers, if they're worried about starting pitching, how about you go out and trade for the best? And if you need a catcher, I mean, Eduardo Valencia has only played two games behind the plate. But, you know, if they are selling Skubal, then they're basically selling on the season, although people always talk about the option of not. But Skubal and Jake Rogers together, what could that get you from the Dodgers? I mean, the Dodgers organization, as far as outfielders at AA, loaded, including Gators minor league Tulsa driller crush Mike Sirota. But the Dodgers would be a great team to take from the prospect pool if they go the sell route. 248-539-9797. Let's go to Dan in Ipsy. You're next on 97.1. Hello, Dan.
1: Hey, thanks for having me.
0: What's up?
1: Hey, for players that you like their style that you wish got more run, Luis Urias out in San Francisco. Man, mm-hmm. Slap hitting's awesome. I hate this whole three outcomes thing. Get on base, you know, get some traffic on the base paths. He's great.
0: So, and in this day and age, is he ever good at it? There are so few guys that just flat out hit for average anymore. There are eight regulars in Major League Baseball hitting over 300. There were two All-Stars hitting over 300. He is hitting 326, which is pretty much in line with what he hits just about every year.
1: He spoiled two Triple Crown runs.
0: He's
1: by winning batting titles.
0: He's amazing, and he's on the trade block, Dan. I don't know if he makes sense in Detroit, given his position. He can play some first base, but with...
1: He's a lefty.
0: Yeah, he's a lefty, and he's pretty much primarily a second baseman. And while he would be a great player to have, and you have a DH spot, it just I don't think it's a fit here in Detroit. Thank you for the phone call, 248-539-9797. Who are the unorthodox athletes today that are playing the game today that you are drawn to the way Ryan Fox just went out and won the British? 248-539-9797. By the way, we are just 5 days away from rookies reporting for the Detroit Lions. That's right. This coming Saturday, rookies report. We are officially in the calm before the storm. Got a Lions question we'll get to today at 12:24. But, yep, it's going to start up soon. We're going to have people out there at training camp. We'll be doing shows from training camp. It is right around the corner. Right around the corner. So we'll get to see the new toys. And I think there are two people in particular that should have huge, bright spotlights on them as we get ready for this coming season. And one of them is the Lions' first-round pick, the right tackle, Blake Miller. Blake Miller needs to come in and prove that he can get the job done. There is a lot riding on this, because if he can get the job done at right tackle, you talk about solidifying an offensive line and making the Detroit Lions' strength even stronger. So that is something that absolutely is, there's a lot riding on. And the other one is Drew Petzing, the offensive coordinator. Got to be able to get the job done. You know, he's brought in for a reason. Specifically identified to run this group of players and this offense.

0: offense. And at the end of the day, Petsing is unproven, if you will, that he can get it done. If you're going to tell me that both those things are going to work out, I'm going to tell you it's going to be a very good season for the Detroit Lions. 248-539-9797. Those questions start to get started. Miller on Saturday. Petsing, of course, has been working with this team all throughout the summer. But, you know, we get to see more of what he's going to bring when we start getting the Lions on the practice field and training camp opens. All right, big story today. Ward Manuel out of Michigan. Michigan fans, what is a point of emphasis for the next athletic director? Gave her 2 cents, and we read from the Block and Jenner findings at the beginning of the show. You can go back and listen to that, or you can find them online yourself. What do you want from the next athletic director? Champ and Chump, we got those votes coming up. More of your votes straight ahead as we tally them up and post on our website on Tuesday who the people select as Champ and Chump of the weekend. Additionally, predictions on the second half of the MLB season. Will the Tigers be a playoff team? Do you think they get some love there? We'll get to that at 12:05 here on Carson Anderson. Gator out today, 97.1.
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0: All right, Gator out today. It is Carson Anderson here on 97.1. We mentioned at the beginning of the show, I'm read from the Jenner and Block findings on the Ward Manuel story, which is pretty big. Some of the reaction that has come into that as far as what you want from your next athletic director. From Stan, a rules follower who can maneuver NIL and alumni relations, someone who can hold themselves and others accountable and responsible for their actions. Well, I mean, I've talked about this a bunch on the air, and one of the things I love about the Brad Holmes era with the Lions is lack of nonsense. Ridiculous off-the-field stories or stories that serve as distraction, whether it be locker room problems. And I felt through the years, we were talking about we'd be talking about things like social media posts, and we'd be talking about things like DUIs, and what was it? It was a story, Mikel LeSure and synthetic marijuana. I mean, not that any single stuff's going to happen in an organization. And until recently, we haven't had a ton of it with the Lions. There's Jameson Williams gambling stuff, which felt like a little careless, a young player making a careless mistake. Then you've got now the Terrion Arnold story. This is a big-time distraction and nonsense, and it's affected them on the field, clearly, as he's been released. But that stuff is so lame. Like, I hate talking about it. It's more fun to talk about the games, but it happens. It happens, and you have to address it. In Michigan, it happened too much. And said as much on the air. And felt like maybe now they can get to some conclusion that pretty much everybody is, they've moved on from, and can get a clean break and a fresh start with everybody new. But what do you want to see next here from the University of Michigan? In the meantime, Champ and Chump, we do it every Monday. Who should be singled out for having the best weekend? Who should be called out for having a weekend that stinks? My champ of the weekend was Ryan Fox. Love watching this guy golf because he's so different than everybody else. And boy, does he play fast. Unbelievable statistic. That between the time Sam Burns pulled the ball out of the cup after he putted out on 18, Ryan Fox took 22 seconds to hit the biggest putt of his career. And sadly, I take more than that for every putt I've got, except for tap-ins and mad putts. Mad putts. Oh, great, I'm putting for 9. Walk up and just hit it. I found him to be fascinating. My jump of the weekend is Argentina. Hated their style of play. They did two things that you cannot do, in my opinion, together at the same time. You cannot play a physical game and whine about the officiating, but then turn around and try and draw fouls as much as they did. And also whine about the officiating. I think that game got officiated pretty properly. They got called out for flopping. They didn't get the result they wanted with those calls. But they also initiated way more than any other team. But the final four teams, I think they had averaged 13 fouls per game. I got that number here somewhere. Way more than everybody else. And they bullied their way in. And it's a style. Absolutely a style you can play, but it doesn't mean it's not going to come without consequence. And we got those predictions that we will get to. The Tigers get some love as a playoff team in the second half of the season? We'll let you know what some experts think. In the meantime, back to your open line calls. Jim in Grosse Pointe, you're on 97.1. Hi, Jim.
1: Hi. Person I'd like to see them interview is Jim Phillips. He used to be the athletic director at Northwestern. I think he'd be a great candidate for the job.
0: So is he's the guy that's the commissioner of the ACC right now. Is that correct?
1: Yes.
0: Okay. Is there anything in particular about him that stands out, or is it just the resume?
1: My cousin played soccer for Northwestern, and I met him at a tailgate party, and he just left a good impression on me. He just, and my cousin's family loves him. He just runs a good program, and I just think he's a class act.
0: So that's an interesting suggestion, because I would wonder a little bit, and look, I can provide no insight. I've never met him. I don't know much about his work other than who he is. The thing about him is, you think of, is there any hesitation because of the hazing incident with Northwestern

football is one. Two is the ACC's future. If you're the commissioner of not the Big Ten and not the SEC, do you feel like you're battling for a marginalized conference that can't compete with the two power brokers in college sports right now? It might make him vulnerable to be taken. I don't know. But interesting suggestion. Thank you. 248-539-9797. Okay. I promise I get to it, so let me follow through. CBS Sports. CBS Sports had four experts predict what is going to happen in the second half. With a trade deadline around the corner and the second half underway, there's plenty of baseball to be played, but let's skip ahead a few months and predict the postseason field. So Mike Axia, Kate Feldman, Dane Perry, and Matt Snyder. Example is, they simply asked, who will win the AL East? Axia says Tampa, Feldman says Tampa, Perry says the Yankees, Snyder says the Yankees. Well, let's cut right to it. Who wins the American League Central? Who wins the Central? According to CBS Sports Baseball Insiders, Mike Axia, the Detroit Tigers. Kate Feldman, Chicago White Sox. Dane Perry, Chicago White Sox. Matt Snyder, Detroit Tigers. Feldman and Perry, who picked the White Sox to win the division, both have the Tigers finishing second. Some of what they wrote, Axia says, this is where the Tigers do right. They go on these notorious second half surges, a good sign in 2024, and a bad surge in 2025, which makes them due for a good surge this year. They've been great since the calendar flipped to June and the offense has come to life. The White Sox are a great story and a fun team. I worry that they won't have enough pitching to get to the finish line. Snyder picked the Tigers, says, I think the Tigers are going to stay hot and win this thing with something like 84 wins. All right, so the two that do not think they will win the division and obviously go to the playoffs are Kate Feldman and Dane Perry. So they are asked, who are their playoff teams? Their wild card teams, I should say. Feldman says the Yankees, the Blue Jays, and the Tigers. Dane Perry says Tampa, Boston, and Texas. So three of the four experts at CBS Sports are saying that the Tigers will go to the postseason. Now, do the Tigers make a postseason run? They predicted the American League pennant winner. They don't do round by round. They just pick the pennant winner. Who wins the American League? Mike Axia, CBS Sports. The Tigers. Kate Feldman, CBS Sports. Tampa. Dane Perry. The Yankees, Matt Snyder, the Mariners. So, who wins the National League? Three of the four say the Dodgers. Snyder, the lone holdout, who says it's Philly. So, who wins the World Series? Do the Tigers or Dodgers, according to Axia, win the World Series? He says the Dodgers. But, interesting, Tigers getting a little bit of love there. At least three of the four thinking they're a playoff team. Two of the four thinking that they win the division. Will they? It's a fascinating question. And it's one that's playing itself out in one of the biggest drama-filled stories of the next 3 weeks. 2-1 out of the break. Series starts at Chicago tonight. Tough travel going from West Coast to Chicago. And it's going to be even tougher that Casey Mize got hurt again yesterday, a severity of which we don't know, but apparently two things were bothering him. And I'm a huge Casey Mize fan, and I want to see him be a Tiger. But the people that doubt Casey Mize, this is one of the reasons why. Nagging groin issue yesterday, and then he gets hit by a hard grounder off his wrist and has to come out of the game, doesn't finish the fourth inning. You know, it's kind of tough. Because him being a free agent, you got to take a risk, either signing him or a risk by letting him go. You got to take a risk on counting that this season's version of Casey Mize is going to be what he's going to be moving forward, or risk that.

0: this is a one-off. If push comes to shove, I'm in the sign Mize camp. 248-539-9797. It's Carson Anderson, Gator out today. All right, got a Lions question we'll get to today at 12:24. Do want your champ and chump votes. Get them in at 248-539-9797. Who should be singled out for having a good weekend? 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
6: All right, Karsh and Anderson, Gators out today, 248-539-9797. You know, interesting, we were talking about Ryan Fox, who just won the British Open. And, you know, it led to a topic. Who are some of the current athletes of today that you are drawn to because of their unorthodox style? They just do things either awkwardly or differently than everybody else, and Fox definitely qualifies. We got a local guy here, Ryan Lenahan, who I've actually had golf lessons with. Talk about an orthodox swing. He could probably talk about mine. He is a pro out at Walnut Creek in South Lyon. And he qualified for the PGA. And he played with Ryan Fox. And just sent me, listening to you now, I can attest he plays fast. I got paired with him the first two rounds of the PGA this year. An amazingly nice guy, too. So happy he won. I said, yeah, his game looks awful, but it works for him. He said, I don't know how his back, he has a back left. Ha ha. He kills it. He hit a 3-wood in the second round, 10 to 15 miles per hour downwind that went 352 yards. He hits it a long way, and it looks unorthodox, but he won, and I found myself rooting for him. Who are the unorthodox athletes today that you like? Champ and Chump votes, get them in, 248-539-9797. Got a Lions question we'll get to today at 1224. Back to your open line calls. Randy in White Lake, you are next. Hello, Randy.
7: Hey, Doug, thanks for taking my call.
6: Sure.
7: Anyway, I was interested in your Mize conversation, comment, I should say. And I wonder, do those guys ever openly, like, does Scuba say, yeah, I would love to have Mize on my staff, and vice versa. Mize would say, yeah, we definitely want Scoobal. You know, I think that would really make a big impact on my, at least me as a fan. I would like to know that those guys are pulling for each other and they're really committed to winning it all.
6: So there's a couple things about that that immediately comes to mind. The first of which is, yes, they talk glowingly of their teammates. Scoobal has done it very recently when at the All-Star game. The second is, I don't think they talk about other people's business. And what I mean by that, about other people's contracts or other people's future.
7: Okay.
6: I think they sort of probably have a professional respect for the autonomy of letting everybody do what they want to do. Now, Randy, it doesn't mean they're not doing it behind closed doors, but I don't think they do a lot of it publicly that I can think of.
7: Yeah, that makes total sense, Doug.
6: Yep.
7: You're right.
6: Yep.
7: I appreciate that. Yeah, I know. I'm really looking for all the signs that we can come up with to see, are these guys really committed? Because they should be. They're all very, very good players. They're all professional. And we've got as good a chance as anybody, in my opinion. And we look at Job is back, right?
6: Yes, he's had some good rehab starts down in the minors.
7: That is so inspiring. I just can't wait to see the rest of these games.
6: Randy, let me back up and say you said something in there that I've got a follow-up question. You think that the Tigers have, quote, as good a chance as anybody. Why do you think that?
7: Well, I think they're not the best at every position. But as a team, collectively, they've got as good as a unit as anybody. I mean, you know, San Diego might be an exception. I mean, they've got some superstars.
6: Oh, the Dodgers.
7: But I think there's more to it than having superstars. You know, you got to have a cohesive team that is pulling for each other all the time, not worrying about their own personal business. Like you said earlier, you know, let's team is number one, and that's why I think the Tigers are great.
6: Well, Randy, we'll see. I mean, I appreciate your faith, and everybody, like I said, is entitled to their own opinion. I think the potential's there.

to be way better than they've been, more consistently. And I think we've seen it on the field the last couple of years. And I would argue that it feels as though this is one of the most schizophrenic baseball teams in a long time. Remember last year when they had the best record in the game for much of the first half of the season?

0: is why I said it. For people just joining us, we're going to be talking about this trade deadline for years. This is such a big inflection point for Scott Harris that there's just no way this isn't going to echo. And there are people adamantly screaming that you have to move him. People that want to see a team go for it, a Detroit team go for it. They're, and I've said it a million times, their play has to justify it. They got 13 games to the trade deadline. When we went through and predicted what we thought they would do, what I thought they would do is probably get a little bit back to being inconsistent and not do enough. If I'm predicting what's most likely to happen and put themselves in a sell position. And, you know, one of the ways they can make up for it, you know, when I projected what the series were going to be, I said 2 out of 3 against the Angels, 1 out of 3 against the Cubs. Tonight's a tough matchup, man. Bullpen a little bit depleted. Jack Flaherty has been inconsistent. They need Flaherty to be the best he can be, to give themselves a shot, give the bullpen a break, and set themselves up to win this series. 12-4, things are easy. 12-4 out of the break, things are easy. 9-7, not as easy. I predicted they go 8-8, in which case I would strongly try to sell. Strongly try to sell more than just Skubal. And in spite of the injury yesterday to Casey Mize, you know, unless we hear that this injury is serious, I stay in the they should make every effort to keep Casey Mize camp. 248-539-9797. We're going to take 10 texts here really soon on the Lions. We'll get to that coming up. Regarding the Tigers and the person who said that they have to trade him, and if they don't, it sets us back. We got this text from an unnamed texter. Who said if we don't trade them, it sets us back? What you get back is not a guarantee, so you can't make that statement. Like we said, the worst part about keeping him is you might be the Angels with Otani. And the worst part about trading him is you might be the Tigers with Verlander. Those are fails. And... if you sell, you hope you don't fail. And if you don't sell, you hope you don't fail. Todd in Belleville says, making a crappy trade is absolutely better than nothing. Skubal is clearly not coming back. Our pitching can survive without him. He's not the piece that's making us win the World Series or not. Well, if you're going to keep him, you are trying to win the whole thing, which is why keeping him to me comes in concert with a buy. And again, if there's a buy there that can help him, we pointed out four names earlier in the show that really feel like there'd be accessibility to him, reasonable accessibility to him, without having to break the bank. And so you can make buy moves that aren't massive moves, but also shouldn't cost you the things that would scare you away. From an unnamed texter, Champ is Gator for having a long weekend. Chump is the smoke. Go away and stay away. That's from an unnamed texter. And we got an interesting one here about soccer. I'm going to save it because I said we get to the 10 texts. We need 10 texts right now on the following question.
1: We need 10 texts now.
0: We are 5 days away from rookies reporting for the Lions. Major website came out with 5 teams who missed the playoffs, ranked in order of most likely to make the playoffs. Okay, so these are teams that weren't in the playoffs last year, and they ranked them on the likelihood they make the playoffs this year. I'll give you the 5 teams. You tell me where the Lions rank, and if they're not number one, who would be number one? The 5 teams that missed the playoffs last year, I'll tell you, Detroit is one of them, as I mentioned, then in alphabetical order. Baltimore, Cincinnati, Kansas City, Tampa. None of those teams made the playoffs last year. Which one do you think is most likely to make the playoffs this year? And if it's not the Lions, where do you think they rank? 248-539-9797.
1: Please sign your texts.
0: We'd like you to give some reasoning as well. We'll take the first

0: 10 that do both those things. Tell us where the Lions rank. If it's not number one, who is? What is your reasoning? And sign your text. The first 10 that do that, you will get your text right on the air. 248-539-9797. 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

the car skater out today. All right, so of the teams that didn't make the playoffs last year, the Lions are one of the top five to make the playoffs this year, according to an expert. I gave you the others in the top five. We wanted to know if you think the Lions are number one. If not, who is? If you care to give some reasoning, we appreciate that as well. The five teams were Detroit, as mentioned, then in alphabetical order, Baltimore, Cincinnati, Kansas City, and Tampa. Here's the feedback coming in from Geyer. Lions number one for sure. From John in Plymouth, one, Cincinnati, two, Detroit. Doug in Shelby says Detroit with their last place schedule, if they can stay healthy. Ross in Waterford, the Lions would rank fourth, and the number one is definitely Kansas City. Mike writes in, the Lions number three, Cincinnati number one. From an unnamed texter, Lions are number three, Kansas City one, Baltimore two. Teams that didn't make the playoffs, ranked in order, likely to make the playoffs this year, from Chris in Grand Rapids. Kansas City would be one, the Lions are two. Caleb in Lincoln Park, Lions rank four, and I'm betting that the Chiefs are one, Ravens two, Bengals three. My reasoning is those quarterbacks rank ahead of Goff. Chuck in Clinton Township, Lions are number one with a last place schedule, an improved O-line that makes them the candidate. Willie in Lake Orion, Kansas City should be one, Mahomes, that's it. The Lions at three above Tampa and Cincinnati. Okay, so as far as these opinions are concerned, the things that stand out to me in the Lions' favor is the schedule. Dangerous game to play because schedules usually aren't what you think they are. We've learned this lesson every year. But when sitting down to map out a season, you can't help but think about what other teams are projected to be. It is almost impossible to take a look at what other teams are projected to be. A couple other good points made from the people. And one that Chuck in Clinton Township said and made a presumption that is critical that he is right. Chuck writes in, improved offensive line make them the candidate and rank the Lions number one. Yep. It better be improved offensive line. Because this Lions team, it has its share of weaknesses. The secondary is going to be potentially wild here, man. Like, who is going to start in the secondary? Who is going to get more playing time in the secondary? Who's going to develop in the secondary? Who is coming back in the secondary? There's simply no way of being able to know the effectiveness of the return of injured players. And some players that we have no data on. Ennis Reichstraw, what is he going to be? Branch and Joseph, are they coming back? How much is riding on Rakia Sin, Christian Izian, Chuck Clark, DJ Reed staying healthy, and Roger McCreary? That is a pretty decent job at going patchwork back there. And you probably didn't want to commit too much specifically at safety, thinking, well, you got to roll the dice and try and save money somewhere. So saving money on the secondary of the position where you should be getting players back, I can understand. If you're going to tell me Branch and Joseph are back and healthy and DJ Reed stays healthy, I think the secondary is going to be fine. But, I mean, look, there's a lot of ifs. I use the word if a lot. All right, here it is.

is, according to USA Today's Michael Schwartz, Michael Middlehurst Schwartz, the five teams in order that didn't make the playoffs last year and the likelihood to crash party this year. Number one, the Baltimore Ravens. Number two, the Detroit Lions. Number three, Tampa. Number four, Cincinnati. Number five, Kansas City. Of the Lions, he writes, a fourth place finish was nothing short of deflating for an organization that, despite winning 27 regular season games the previous 2 years, had to confront questions that its own leaders raised about its competitive window. Still, there might not be a franchise better positioned than Detroit to shake off its problems from a year ago. If new coordinator Drew Petzing can coax some consistency out of an attack that is capable of gaining yards in big chunks, Dan Campbell's team can recapture its place as one of the league's most difficult draws. And though a potentially shorthanded secondary could remain shaky, a bit more resilience and flexibility, particularly in using more nickel looks, could go a long way towards revitalizing a perpetually hamstrung defense. If not for the lethal layout of the NFC North, the Lions would have a strong claim from first to first on this list. So it says the division's tough. But other than that, outside the division, they appear to have caught some breaks. But as this thing is shaping up, I think we have reason to be optimistic. And we all know exactly what to watch. We need to watch Blake Miller at right tackle. We need to watch the secondary and a bunch of the unknowns. And we need to watch Drew Petzing. Now, that isn't to say that there are other questions, but those things stand out to me as the biggest X factors that if they go Detroit's way, they could be in really good shape to make a run this year, a legitimate run this year. And I didn't really rank them in order, but Miller, Petzing, and the secondary, I think, are three standout stories that tell what direction this season goes. Now, maybe you have a different opinion that it's something other than one of those threes. 248, one of those three factors, 248-539-9797. What do you think it is? Earlier in the show, we were talking about the World Cup and whether or not it's going to change the way the United States looks at soccer. And it's not going to change the way at all I look at the World Cup. I've always loved the World Cup. To be fair, when it's over, I really don't follow through in terms of watching more soccer. Played the sport as a kid through high school, enjoyed the hell out of it. I was a keeper. And my kids all played it. I just can't find rooting interest in the MLS and leagues that are played overseas. It's just not for me. And I get it. Some of you absolutely love international soccer and the EPL or what's going on in Spain or Germany or wherever. Again, I struggled to try to authentically get into that. With that said, we got the following text from Daniel in Berkeley. I think Americans were finally starting to get back into soccer, and then the championship game between Spain and Argentina was the most stereotypical American view on soccer. Low scoring, boring, long game with very poor ending to the tournament. Well, if the last game you saw as an American who is perhaps starting to have some enthusiasm for soccer, if the last game you saw was Saturday's third place chaotic game between France and England, which is one of the most predictable things ever, is that a third place game where the teams have half-hearted commitment to being in it and playing it, not a shocker at all that the final score was 6-4. That England roared out to a 4-0 first half lead to see it cut to 4-3 to go on to win 6-4. That was a wild affair that I'm going to guess most Americans that aren't huge soccer fans probably enjoyed. And I'm going to wonder if the soccer enthusiast that's with this thing year round, every year, regardless of the level, they're watching a lot of soccer, probably didn't love that game. Probably saw it as a sloppy affair. But it was wild, man.

0: And I felt like, in spite of the fact that they were only playing for third place, I'm going to guess that England and France like beating up on one another. But is Daniel Berkeley right? The championship game did not help. And soccer guy, how do you feel about that third place game? What did you make of the third place game between England and France, 6-4? 248-539-9797. Also love to hear from Lions fans. Is it anything other than these big three things? Petzing, Blake Miller, secondary. Those three things will tell us what kind of season the Lions have. If they're answered in the affirmative, good year. If they're answered in the negative, could be problems. Are there anything other than those big three that stand out? Champ and Chump, let's get them in. 248-539-9797. Hey, just a reminder, you can stream the show using the Odyssey app. Get it for your mobile device today, AUDACY. 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Love the people that go watch the show and participate in the streaming chat. 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
4: Karsh Gator out today. Taking a look at Twitch. FBG25 says Doug could have won the World Cup as a keeper if he had Spain's defense in front of him. That's probably correct. Koi Boy 1, agree, Doug. A Premier League has so few good matchups. Interesting that their competitive balance is so messed up. Bad team versus good team is such a one-sided, boring game. Regarding the three things that I think will determine the Lions' season, Chiz1121 says, good list, but there are four heads on Mount Rushmore. Fourth is Gibbs' status. Is he signed? Is he happy? Is he holding out? Conundrum City if he's not. 248-539-9797. Mike is on a sell and is next on 97.1. Hello, Mike.
5: Hey, great to hear your show.
4: Thank you.
5: And I appreciate you taking the call. I got actually just two quick points. The first one, I'll get to the World Cup thing in a second, but the guy who texted about Luis Arias being the underappreciated guy, my God, man, like, that's so long overdue. I've been waiting to hear that point made for 1,000 years. And the point that I disagree with is worrying about what position or what side of the plate the guy hits on. Because the problem with analytics is that it doesn't account for the guy's bat-to-ball skills, which are everything deep in the playoffs, Rob, how you win.
4: Let's be clear here. Luis Arraez is a different case in that he, as a lefty, against lefties, as a lefted hitter, his OPS is still 793. It doesn't matter to him. What might matter, and he was on the list of four players we brought up earlier, Mike, that the Tigers could have accessibility to, that are probably going to get traded at the deadline, is that he plays a position in which the Tigers are about to get Gleyber Torres back, and he really hasn't played anywhere else this year. And I thought I read that he doesn't want to play anywhere else. He wants to go somewhere as a second baseman, and that puts him in a problem spot because that's why Gleyber Torres was available years ago, as he wanted to play second base. Now, if Arraez would say, sure, I'll play some first and DH, he might have a bit of a platoon situation there, but he's such a good hitter, pure single slap hitter.
5: Yes, and I agree wholeheartedly. That's my point, is that I'm not worried. These types of hitters, these guys that are basically moving the gears of the engine, right, that we've taken for granted for far, far too long when we're assessing players in baseball, right, and the skill that they have, we've completely overlooked that. And to me, you do what you have to do to make those kinds of things work. I'm not speaking in terms of just making the trade happen immediately. That's not my concern. I just talk about looking at his type of player with far more value than has been discounted in the past. As far as the World Cup goes, just really quick, I just want to say that I couldn't agree more with the other texter's point about how that last game did ruin it for the casual fan. I'm a soccer dad, and I'll tell you right now, if you didn't watch soccer before and you watched all of the World Cup, it's all exciting. Those games between mismatch opponents sometimes were more interesting. But that last game is basically the equivalent. Here you are, you have a heading that basically says, here's the world's greatest player ever. And the way the game is formulated, it's basically saying, we can remove this guy. You're going to completely forget that he's even there. It'd be like having the World Series between the Dodgers and the Yankees. And not only do Shohei Ohtani or Aaron Judge do nothing, but the structure of the game says, no, you don't even get in that bat. We don't even get to watch you hit. Right?
4: And that's messy. That game, yeah. And that's going to.

0: That's too costly for the game as a whole. That's why it will always fail. Imagine if you watched a game where they said, no, we're leaving Steph Curry on the bench in game seven. We're no Aaron Judge at bat for you. You paid $20.
1: I got to tell you, Mike, it felt like until Spain scored, Messi was a ghost. And then in the last few minutes of the game, he was present. There is some truth in what you said, sort of. I think Spain basically was so good at playing with the ball that Argentina, their opportunities were few and far between. I mean, what did the shot attempts end up at, 22 to nothing? Like, that's insane. I guess I didn't see in the end if Argentina got credit with a shot attempt. They probably did. They had to have. But, yeah, Messi, he was on the field, but really made little impact as far as, you know, what he is capable of until Argentina was desperate and just pushing forward and going crazy. 248-539-9797. Matt in Waterford writes in, Doug, every 4 years people claim that soccer interest will increase in the U.S. based on the World Cup. Even with the prevalence of MLS and even local soccer teams, it's never really the truth. Soccer will never rise above any of the four major sports in this country or even NASCAR. It's just not a sport that is part of the fabric of our country. It's from Matt in Waterford. And Matt, historically, what he is saying is correct. Historically, every time there's a World Cup or a little, and sometimes a Women's World Cup, and even when the Detroit Express were playing here years ago, oh, here we go. Soccer's about to take off and get some mass attention. And it hasn't. I'll tell you what I think is different, Matt, potentially about this. It's the combination of two things. One, it was played here. And two, the FIFA video game. My youngest and his friends would meet every day to watch these games. And I credit the FIFA video game. You can tell me I'm wrong. I have no data to support this. But suddenly my kids over the last decade started talking about FIFA, the video game. And what has that turned into in the real world? Them having daily gatherings to watch the World Cup? So that video game, I think, has created a different layer of interest that wasn't there, Matt. And I don't know how old Matt is, but I feel like that's a recent phenomenon that could really, combine with it being played here, could make a difference. Maybe not. I would like to hear from other parents if they've had similar experiences. Suddenly their kids were talking about FIFA, the video game. And it translated into interest in this World Cup. Regarding Scoobal, Michael from Jackson writes in with a very interesting take. If we lose Scoobal, we do get something, a compensatory pick. A compensatory pick is almost as good as what we got for JV and could be better. Remember, McGonagall was a compensatory pick. If we lose Scoobal, we do get that. So, Michael, yes and no. McGonagall shouldn't be cited as the reason why you like a compensatory pick. It should be cited as to why that can work out. And, I mean, the JV trade and that entire purge really netted so little. And, you know, it was a fun time for projecting the future, and we went all in here. I will tell you that our show in particular, we went all in on the Dawal Lugos and the Sergio Alcantaras and the Franklin Perez's of the world that they got back and all these prospects. With Jamer Candelario, probably the best bat that they got and played here for a while before they moved on from him. So it's fun and it's, you know, I get the you got to trade him camp, but I've seen Detroit teams go that direction, go all in that direction, and netted very little. Now, maybe that's more of a reflection on the GM that was making said trade.

0: right? Then, you know, the strategy is solid. But it, trying to win the World Series is a huge gamble. Trading away your best player for prospects is also a huge gamble. That's why we're going to be talking about this trade deadline for years. I can see this coming. This is going to get recycled. And the only thing that makes it, you know, even if they win the World Series, if they win the World Series, it'll probably be overplayed how you should always keep your stars. Champy Axel Lindenberg for out-dueling Cameron Boozer to win the Summer League Championship. Chump Bryson DeChambeau, after missing the cut in three straight majors, he had a prime chance to redeem himself at the Open and make some noise, but he just couldn't get anything going. That's from Blake in SoCal. Well, he had a pretty big rules complaint with the two-stroke penalty. He additionally, yesterday, did he take a triple bogey on 11? Was that what it was? So, yeah, that was a forgettable weekend for Bryson DeChambeau. Next text. Remember, non-soccer fans are the heavy minority in the world. That's why it's beyond infuriating listening to Americans who don't like the sport criticize it and want to change the rules. That's from an unnamed texter. Well, I will tell you that self-reflection, whoever sent this in, is one of the reasons why we constantly give the disclaimer that this is not our thing. Not our thing. And I find that probably the delta between what the soccer fan thought of the third place game between England and France and what the average American thought of the third place game between England and France, a 6-4 game, are probably way different. Now, maybe the hardcore soccer fan would say, actually, it was great. But I don't know. I'm not one of them. I bet Americans loved it. Hey, scoring. How about that? 248-539-9797. More of your phone calls and feedback coming up. Champ and Chump votes, get them in. Last hour to do so. It's a big responsibility that we're trusting you with. Who you got as Champ and Chump of the weekend? 97.1.
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0: Doug Harshgater out today. Open lines, 248-539-9797. Got a ton of feedback that we will get to coming up. Thanks for all of the ways you get us your opinions, whether it be through ticket text, whether it be through email, whether it be through posting on Twitch or YouTube, and of course your phone calls, preferred way. In the meantime, we got Champ and Chump on this Monday. Get your Champ and Chump votes in. Still discussion of the Tigers trade possibilities. Ward Manuel out at Michigan. So let's get to your calls. We go to Paul on a cell. Hi, Paul.
1: Hey, Doug. Thanks for taking the call.
0: Sure. What's up?
1: There's tons of talk always in comparisons and referencing the Justin Verlander trade. That was not a trade deadline. It was a month later when they used to have the waiver trade deadline. Yep. It's truly different, okay? And it wasn't even something that was brought up until the bitter end, if you read everything, including interviews with Verlander. Houston showed up at the last second and said, hey, we will trade for Verlander. He didn't even want to approve it literally until almost the trade deadline at midnight. But the difference was, in July, you can trade anybody and it doesn't matter. At the end of August, it's a waiver deadline, meaning a player has to clear waivers. It's just a different process. So I don't think it's fair to compare regular trade deadline deals and what we're expecting for Skubal to what we got for JV when it was just a different deal. Like, they don't even have this waiver deadline anymore. It's different.
0: Yeah, and if I would, correct me if I'm wrong, I mean, there's a lot of reasons why it's a somewhat invalid comparison. Was Verlander, he had some term left on his deal, didn't he?
1: No, I think he was, he may have had 1 year, but I mean, yeah, no, you know what? You're right. He did. But in the end,
0: there's no perfect
1: free agent. You are correct.
0: There is no perfect comparison in terms of, hey, you know, every situation is different. There's all kinds of nuance. There's his

0: history that players have with teams, and there's no trade clauses, and you're right. Anything that is trying to be held up as an apples-to-apples comparison, like Ohtani and the Tigers if they don't trade him. Like, there are differences. No. They're always different.
1: Agreed. And then, but when you really look at the difference at a time when you had a July 31st deadline for non-waiver and you had an August 30th for waiver, they're truly different. And they, in every report, when you read everything they said about JV, Houston reached out at the last second. They reached out to JV at the last second. He said no. Two or three players from Houston called him and said, bro, what are you doing? This is it. And then they approved this like 5 minutes before the end of the deadline. So you're not going to ever get your best return from a team under those circumstances. So people that say, they blew the Verlander deal, they can't do that with Scooble, it's just different. Period. It's flat out different.
0: Hey, Paul, appreciate the phone call. And every comparison has differences to different degrees. But, look, the Scooble thing, whatever you trade for, as far as Scott Harris is concerned, if you move him, it better be right. Otherwise, you gave away one of the best players in the game. And if you keep him, you better go on a long run. Otherwise, you kept him for nothing. That's why I think this is an inflection point that is going to echo for years. 248-539-9797. Sean in Detroit is next. Hello, Sean.
2: Doug, am I on the air?
0: Yes, you are. Go ahead.
2: Okay. I just wanted to support your point. I'm no young guy. I'm definitely not your son's age. You're that generation. I'm 44. But I graduated college, and as soon as we were done, my buddies, when we would get off work after have our first jobs, we would meet up and we would play FIFA. Mm-hmm. And we had absolutely zero interest in soccer up to that point. But that got us into the EPL, and eventually I started watching La Liga and Serie A and the Bundesliga and all that stuff, purely, to your point, from FIFA. And, I mean, I can remember my dad, who was a basketball coach, saying, we don't watch soccer, we don't play soccer. I never played soccer one day in my life. But that's how I got into it, to your point.
0: So this, because of the video game, you like the World Cup more?
2: Purely. And I was someone who, probably just like you and a lot of other people, I would only watch the World Cup.
0: Mm-hmm.
2: But I would say 2006, 2010, that started to change. And then from there, my interest has ebbed and flowed over the years, for sure.
0: Yep.
2: I'm still definitely a football, basketball guy first. But these things take time. I mean, we were a horse racing and boxing and baseball country, and then and basketball and football eventually overtook those sports. So if it is going to happen, I mean, we're not just going to notice it like a drop of a hat. It's going to take decades.
0: Well, it's probably going to happen with a generation below me and maybe even you, that it's just 100%. More prominent. And I think that I can only speak for how it's happened in my household and probably with my son and his group of friends. I think the video game has changed the way people look at it. Feedback coming in from Richard. Trade Scooble to San Diego for Miller and prospects. Well, certainly that would be one hell of a trade to get the best closer, or arguably the best closer in the game for Scooble, and you get prospects. My question is, why would a team that is in the same situation as the Tigers, if they're trading Miller, they're creating a huge... if you want Scooble, you're trying to win. And if you're trading Miller, you're trading a huge part of your team right now. I don't think it makes any sense from a San Diego perspective. How can you say the final was boring? Argentina's keeper was playing insanely lights out, and Spain's defense locked down Argentina's offense. Oh, by the way, their key defensive player is 19. Spain has a very young guy back there. His name escapes me, but I was entertained personally, and that game could have been 4-5-0. And Argentina's keeper made a record number of saves for a final? But look, Americans like scoring. The reason soccer will gain traction in the U.S. is because of all the legal sports books now. Nothing like gambling on a random Euro game at 2 o'clock from the office. That's from Zach in West Plains.

0: let's see. At the time, JV's trade netted a good haul. Rodgers, Daz, and Perez were all highly regarded. Prospects are always lottery tickets. That's from an unnamed texter. I mean, the one thing about it is the when a team makes a great trade, and I always cite James Shields for Fernando Tatis Jr. Fernando Tatis Jr. was a young player who, I believe it or not, knows someone who played in the system with him that told me you could tell right away he was just different. And for this guy who was a professional player, he said to me, playing with him made him realize he was just around to fill out a roster. He wasn't chasing a realistic dream. He was a player that was good enough to be on the field at the minor league level so that team could field a team for players like Fernando Tatis Jr. And the Padres unloaded James Shields for him. That's a great example of a great return. In the case of the Tigers, they traded a low-level player in John Smoltz for a helpful Doyle Alexander. Nothing is apples to apples, as caller Paul just pointed out. But, yeah, I mean, winning the trade in the moment isn't that important. We all give our opinions. It's what does it look like 5 years from now? And that, unfortunately, probably is what they would get back from Skubal if they were to move him, is stuff you wouldn't see right away. Almost assuredly, because any team trading for a rental stud pitcher is a team that's trying to win and isn't going to give you any ready-made assets. 248-539-9797. It's Carson Anderson, open lines here on 97.1. 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
2: What do you want to see in the next athletic director in Michigan? A lot of people want to see better oversight, which is one of the conclusions from the Brock and Jenner investigation in the athletic department. It's certainly understandable. Nonsense is something that drives me crazy in sports, and that's things that take away from the games and the fun and the things that we love. And there has been brush fires and bigger fires and stuff that has got away and sometimes undermined teams and the opinions of teams. And it's just something that they got to tighten up the ship. And it starts with a new president, a new permanent president, being in line and finding a good athletic director. Listening to people talk today on national shows when I've had a brief moment to, because we've been on the air as the story broke, still an attractive job that should bring in a lot of quality candidates. But that person needs to understand the vulnerabilities that were in place under the previous regime and lock those up. I'm going to tell you, it felt like there wasn't enough people held accountable and there weren't enough people in place to know what was going on, like who answered to whom, which is what's going to lead to the possibility of some rogue characters. In the meantime, Champ and Chump, get your votes in for Champ and Chump of the Weekend, 248-539-9797. Also, I got a theory that this time the soccer popularity might be a little bit different. I mean, I'm going completely and totally based upon my kids' experience. I think it's more popular because they played the video game FIFA. And I think that generation might like it more than previous generations because what drew them in, the video game FIFA. Now, it's not like FIFA was invented this year, but that soccer game, I know that, you know, my youngest had game-watching parties. The winner of the British Open was a player that was unorthodox, Ryan Fox, who takes no time to hit the ball, hits it immediately. He has awkward-looking putting stance. I think everything about him is unorthodox. Who are your favorite current everyday athletes that are unorthodox? And I got to tell you, I think it's harder to find names as opposed to when we were kids. And the reason is, I think there's so much coaching now available that very few people develop. I think fewer people, I should say, develop unique batting stances in baseball. Fewer people develop unique deliveries in baseball. I think fewer people develop unique shots in basketball. Fewer than did back in the day. Now, you want a unique delivery. Ryan Johnson, who pitched yesterday for the Angels, that was a unique delivery. So with that said, who are the modern-day athletes that are like Ryan Fox that just do it in a way you don't expect? That is unorthodox. 248-539-9797. Dan is in Dexter and is next. Hello, Dan.
3: Hello, how you doing?
2: What's up?
3: I just wanted to talk about the popularity of soccer there.
2: Yep.
3: Yep. I fell in love with the game in 75 watching Pele in the World Cup. And when I grew up, we didn't have anybody that knew how to coach the game. And then the next generation had people coaching it. And now what we need is people in the media that understand the game and start talking about it like Kenny used to do.
2: Kenny used to talk about soccer?
3: I'm sorry, not Kenny. Who's the guy that talks about soccer?
2: I don't know.
3: I forgot. Okay. But anyways, I was listening to someone last night, and he kept saying, soccer's boring. And what he didn't realize is Argentina's goalie had 19 saves with a broken finger. I mean, he stood on his head. He should have been the man of the match there. You know, it's the little nuances that the people in media aren't understanding what makes the game exciting. And instead of accepting it, they just call it boring.
2: So,

0: And a couple things that come to mind immediately when you say this. I don't know who you heard call it boring. I tend to fall in the category of everybody's feelings and what they enjoy is totally valid to them. And I'm not here to tell anybody what they should or should not do, what they should or shouldn't like. Yeah. I'm not adverse to learning about things and trying to understand what makes them great. And so I'm all for it. I will say in what we do, and I can't speak for every member of the media because, I think every member of the media has different motivations. We tend to react to what the audience wants to talk about more than tell the audience what they should be talking about. And so if we got packed phone lines because people are fired up about soccer, and sometimes a host can poke, stoke that fire a little bit, and we do what we can, then we're going to run with it. I think one, and the other thing is always keep it local. It doesn't help that our team isn't particularly strong. I mean, they're fine, but we get bounced in the same round every time around, it feels like. So make the knockout play, win a game, and then lose is the pattern. Yeah. If we were better, I think you might get more of more people into it.
1: That would definitely help. But what I'm saying is that if you think it's boring, that's okay for you to think it's boring. I got nothing against that. But what I got against is when you tell everybody that it's boring and you're not letting that person make up their mind.
0: Well, I mean, again, I can't speak for whoever you heard say that.
1: I don't want to call him out because I do like him.
0: Okay.
1: But I almost had to turn him off last night because he made me so mad.
0: Well, you can always call that person and tell them why you disagree with them. I mean, that's, spirited debate. There's nothing wrong with that. Maybe I'm crazy here, but where is the gamble in trading Scuba? We miss out 10 more starts from Scuba, so what? Yeah, we may not get a return, but where's the return if we keep him? All the risk is in keeping him. It's catastrophic.

0: a run, that they deserve a chance to make a run at the World Series. And then I would do my best to add. It's amazing what difference a bullpen arm can make. Even a bullpen arm and a bat. What a huge difference that can make. So the unnamed texter who sent this, I think, you know, when you watch at the trade deadline last year in the NBA, you know what nobody's talking about? The Knicks. Nobody was talking about the Knicks. At the trade deadline in the NFL, I don't know how seriously Seattle and New England were thought of. They both had good records, but were they really considered strong threats to win the Super Bowl? You know, Vegas went to the Stanley Cup Finals. They were 11-1 when the postseason opened. If the Tigers are good enough to win this division or make the playoffs, I would imagine 11-1 might be some odds on them to do some damage. So you are never going to have a Tiger team that is an overwhelming favorite. It is always a safe bet to take the field. It is always a safe bet to take the field, no matter how good your team is. I would usually, and not every year it's going to work, so favorites win it all sometimes. But, you know, I think the best organizations are the ones that get themselves in the mix and are competing on a regular basis to win a title. And we've gotten to a weird place where I feel like after 2 years of making the playoffs, we almost don't think it's a big deal anymore. It is a big deal, in my opinion. So if you're saying they have 0.0 shot to win it all, even if they got Scooble and Add, I guess I disagree with that. Next text, with the amount of tradable assets Alavila had, coupled with all the top five picks he had, that had a potential to be one of the best rebuilds in memory, in recent memory, and Avila just crapped the bed over and over. Yeah, I mean, if you take a look at the moves that they made in the purge, you know, there was way too many Dawa Lugos. There was way too many non-impact guys. And, you know, I'm okay with trading for prospects. I think it's fun to follow prospects, and I think it's fun to, you know, project who's going to be the next great player. Who's the next McGonagall? And when it works out, it's awesome. But, yeah, that was not a good purge when it was all said and done. Jason and Troy, if I am the Tigers, I am buying and selling. I am buying with selling Scooble. I'm trading Scooble, getting a right-handed bat that's producing now. I don't want prospects. I think the pitching staff is good enough with Scooble. Mize just threw a wrench in the plan, though, with the injury. Jason, I got to tell you, I think what you just proposed is awesome. But tell me which team that is contending, that is trying to win it all, and is willing to trade for a rental player, is going to give you a right-handed bat that's producing now. Do you realize how difficult it is to find a team that was willing to give up a player that is good at the major league level now, that's going for it? I think you are looking for a unicorn. If a deal like that can be done, help me out, because I'd be open to it. But I mean, tell me where you're going to find that. Now, there could be some guys that are blocked that should get more playing time. But if a guy is blocked and he's not even really playing, how good is he going to be? It's a cool thought, but tell me how you execute that. Champ and Chump, get your votes in. 248-539-9797. It's Carson Anderson, 97.1.
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8: Gators out today. It is the Carson Anderson program, 248-539-9797. You know, I was watching the British Open yesterday, and I was thinking to myself, out of all the international sporting events, what would be the most fun to go to? If you could go to one sporting event outside the United States, what would you choose? I'm intrigued to get people's opinions at 248-539-9797. We just had a domestic World Cup. Well, pseudo-domestic. It was in Canada and Mexico as well, so partially domestic. But I imagine a World Cup on foreign soil would be great. One of the events that I really desperately, before it's all said and done, that's probably near the top of my bucket list that I want to go to, I want to go to a foreign soil Ryder Cup. I think going to watch the Ryder Cup and rooting for the Americans in hostile territory sounds like a ton of fun. Now, it might not surprise you if I tell you that I am not a trash talker. Never have been and never will be. And I will not be an in-your-face guy. I am the kind of guy that when you go into an opposing team's arena, love to have beers with opposing fans and just get their perspective on the world, what they think of your team, and just kind of talking with fans from other teams seems really is one of my most enjoyable things about going on the road. But I was thinking about what I've seen on foreign soil. I've seen Aussie rules football in the Melbourne Cricket Ground. I saw Australia versus England in cricket. The first night match, single day event between Australia and England in the Melbourne Cricket Ground. I saw horse racing in Ireland. I saw dog races at Olympic Park in Melbourne. But no, I don't think any of this stuff sounds like elite premier stuff. I mean, Aussie rules football in that stadium was kind of fun for sure. I enjoyed it. And that's probably something that some people would like to see. It's kind of got a cult following. But if you could go to one international sporting event, what would it be? Would it be the British? Would it be something else? 248-539-9797. Let's go to Cindy in Grosse Pointe. You're on 97.1. Hello, Cindy.
9: Hi.
8: Hey.
9: I'm calling to say that I would like to go to Wimbledon.
8: Wimbledon would be your number one thing?
9: Yeah, or the French Open. But, you know, you can't have two choices, I guess.
8: Sure you can. Obviously, you're a big tennis fan.
9: Yes, I am, and the finals would be just amazing to go watch.
8: You know, it was funny, Cindy, because my wife and I had been planning a trip to England and for our 25th anniversary last summer, and we're trying to go to the British Open, and we were having problems getting tickets, and then we looked at, you know what, we

0: could go maybe go to Wimbledon. And what steered us away was, oh my God, those tickets were expensive. And eventually we made the financial decision to stay domestic because it was an expensive trip. But I mean, going to a final event like that, unfortunately, it's probably just like a lot of things here. It prices the everyman out.
1: Expensive, yes. That's why I don't go. Been to the U.S. Open many times, but not to the French. That would be awesome. Or Wimbledon.
0: Okay, I'm intrigued that you didn't include the Australian Open. So you had two of the four, too far away. Okay, gotcha. All right.
1: I don't want to fly for 21 hours or whatever it is.
0: Oh, it ain't right around the corner. I'll tell you that. It's so long you almost don't even notice how long it is. 248-539-9797. What would be the number one sporting event on foreign soil you would like to go see? Let's go to John on a cell. You're next on 97.1. Hello, John.
2: Hey, good morning or afternoon.
0: What's up?
2: So I don't know if you would classify this as a sporting event, and I'm almost certain you would not participate. But this event is free, and it's in Spain, Running with the Bulls. it's free. You don't have to pay. You have to pay to get over there, but you don't have to pay to do it. It's completely free. You just show up, and you get to run with the Bulls.
0: And you want to do it.
2: Yeah, man. It looks like fun on TV.
0: Right up until the goring part?
2: No, I understand that there is a part of a dangerous aspect to it. But, you know, as long as you're fast, you know, you're in good shape. You bicycle and exercise. I think you could, you know, outrun the Bulls.
0: Yeah, I'm not so sure that if the bull really has its bullseye on you, that you're not in trouble no matter how good shape or fast you are. But and you're right. It's not something I would choose to do. However, I don't, you know, you do you. But and the price tag's right.
2: Yeah, it's free. You don't have to sign up or anything. You just show up and John, running.
0: just real quick. Is this ever going to happen? Is it something you really, really think you could do?
2: I don't know. I would do it. I don't know how well I would do. And if I'm ever in Spain when it happens, give it, you know, I'll join in.
0: Well, the great thing about that is when you say you don't know how well you can do it, strikes me that there is a real easily and very clear line of delineation between the winner and the loser in the running of the Bulls. I think the losers are pretty easy to figure out, and the winners are pretty easy to figure out.
3: Yeah, it's free as long as you don't count the medical bills.
0: Right. Thank you, Paul. Scott writes in, international event, 1,000,000,000% Monaco Grand Prix for me, preferably while sitting on a super yacht. Baseball in Japan, their passion is incredible, and their chance for each player watching a high-stakes ball game with a rowdy crowd in Japan would be awesome. That's from an unnamed texter. Let's go to Aaron on a cellular on 97.1. Hello, Aaron.
4: Hey, how's it going?
0: What's up?
4: Glad to hear you guys. I'm glad you guys got the Tigers on for us out here in Grand Rapids.
0: Awesome.
4: Hey, my thing would be the Singapore Grand Prix from the pool up in the hotel, the banana boat pool.
0: I don't know what that is. What it is, describe it. Tell us what that is.
4: You ought to check it out. It's a nighttime race, and it's just freaking awesome. It's like a glass pool that stretches across three hotel towers overlooking the whole Grand Prix.
0: How high up is this pool?
4: It's freaking high. It's pretty cool.
0: This sounds terrifying to me.
4: it's just an awesome race. It's at night, and they're just cool with all the lights and everything. It's just looks like a really cool place. I put in for a raffle there, but never made it.
0: So let me see if I can find it, a picture of it or something like that. I'll let you know. My first instinct is what you just described as a hell no. Oh, is this it? Yeah, I'm probably in the hell no category on that. However, I have seen the Singapore Grand Prix at night. It does look pretty cool. 248-539-9797. What international sporting event, the heels of the British Open, the heels of one being not so international, but being held here, the World Cup, interests you the most?

0: host the Stiga World Table Hockey Championship. Did I say that right? Stiga? Okay. An F1 Grand Prix anywhere in Europe. That's from Richard in Birmingham. Squishy in Westland. I would love to go to the Running of the Bulls in Spain. Not to participate, just to watch. John in Lake Orion. I saw Bruce Springsteen in Toronto once. Watching Canadians sing along to Born in the USA is weird. Wimbledon. I don't watch tennis, but I love Wimbledon. That's from Richard. Richard, you know what? I mean, like I said, I don't watch soccer, but I love the World Cup. I think people might have, a lot of people might have interest in sports that they're not huge fans of otherwise. You know what it makes me feel like? It makes me feel like a Super Bowl-only football fan. You know how you have a Super Bowl party and people show up that don't really pay attention to football? And that person's just, you know, there for the party and have moderate interest in the game. I kind of feel like that's me in the World Cup. Not a huge soccer guy, but I'll watch the World Cup. I'll name Texter. I know it's not everybody's cup of tea, Doug. However, I'd love to go to France and follow the Tour de France and each of the legs. I think it would be great to travel around in a motorhome and drive the routes the day before they ride them. I think that does sound cool. I mean, I'm not huge on Paris, but the French countryside, watching the Tour, I'm always like blown away at them riding past a 600-year-old castle and going over a bridge that looks like it's held together by just bricks and no mortar. I've been wanting to go to the World Curling Championships. I love that sport, and it gets really crazy in a tight match. That's from Paul in Harper Woods. I would love to go to a ball game in the Tokyo Dome in Japan. That's from Marcus. 248-539-9797. Let's go to Tyler in Macomb. Hi, Tyler. Sounds like we lost Tyler. Bobby, do you have one you'd like to see, international sporting event?
1: I mean, I haven't thought of one off the top of my head, but I do. I mean, there's a few that I'd like to go to that I'm not a huge fan of. Like the people that are saying Wimbledon. I don't watch tennis, but I would go to Wimbledon. I don't like horse racing, but I go to like the Kentucky Derby, but that's not international.
0: You go to like one of those, the Grand National in England or something like that.
1: Right. The running of the bulls would be interesting from the third story view, not on ground level.
0: Understood. Regarding Wimbledon, Risa writes in, I went to the first week, not the second week, but it was a once-in-a-lifetime trip. Also made the trip to Anfield, even though it wasn't open. Had a great time in Liverpool as well.
1: I'm not sure if this is domestic, but have you seen the cheese wheel races?
0: Yeah, I don't know where that is.
1: I don't want to participate, but I'd probably be there.
0: It looks dangerous.
1: It looks very dangerous.
0: 248-539-9797. What would it be for you? An international sporting event you'd like to go to. Michigan fans, what do you want in the next AD? Now the Ward manual out at the end of the year. Champ and Chump votes, get them in. 248-539-9797. Ryan Fox, in his unorthodox style, won the British Open. Who are the modern-day unorthodox athletes that you are drawn to because of what their style is? And still getting Scooble trade calls all the time. People either are hardcore, want to trade him, or hardcore, want to go for it. Although I feel like the want to trade him crowd's a lot more vocal these days. 248-539-9797. Carson Anderson, 97.1. Sports fans, I'd like to talk to you a minute about the best restaurant in the state to catch a game. That is Twin Peaks. With restaurant experiences really taking a nosedive and service really missing the mark, Twin Peaks is up their game. It starts with their culture. Employees that believe in the brand just flat out produce a better product. It begins early with the cooks coming in at 7 a.m. every day to prep those dynamite dishes you crave. Then, of course, the beautiful Twin Peaks girls delivering an experience you can't live without. And that's what brings it all together. Sports. They boast wall-to-wall TVs, some as big as 98 inches, that bring you all the action that you crave. Don't miss any of the baseball season as our team makes a push. Don't be afraid to stop in if you're not about sports either. Scratch Kitchen boasts awesome items like the house-smoked chicken wings, the thighs, the ribs, even hand-cut New York strips. And don't get me started on the bar. Outside of the coldest draft beer you've ever had, poured into an ice-cold 29-degree mug, they boast exquisite.

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0: all the time from betonline.ag. The guy that runs the site, the president, named Jimmy Shapiro, and he always writes these emails before he gives odds on things. And he sent one over today. I'm all for athlete/celebrity wrestling matches in the WWE, but the Tom Brady versus Logan Paul definitely feels more forced and artificial than any I can remember. Then he gives odds. Singles wrestling match, Logan Paul plus 550, Tom Brady minus 1,000. So, not interested. Not interested. I can't wait to get Gator's take when he's back tomorrow. It's Carson Anderson program. Let's go to Bill in Grand Rapids. You are next. Hello, Bill.
1: Hi, how are you guys?
0: What's up?
1: I think Scooble should be traded. I kind of think that the Detroit Tigers, unfortunately to say, are not a World Series contending team. I think they kind of fell behind hard in June, and I know they're making up ground, but I don't know if they quite have the team to do it. I'd kind of compare them to the 2023 Arizona Diamondbacks, where I think they luckily made the World Series, and then they almost got swept by the Rangers. So I think trading Scooble would be a good take. Get some benefit out of it, and don't let them walk away like the Angels did Shohei Ohtani.
0: So what if they keep playing well? What if they win 9 of their next 10? What if they get back to 500 before the trade deadline?
1: I mean, it's very possible, but I think for the long-term distance of the team, I'd rather see them traded. You get something out of it because you got a lot of signing coming ahead next offseason.
0: A lot of signings.
1: You're going to have to sign a lot of people. There's a lot of people on one-year contracts, or the contracts are ending this season.
0: Yeah, I mean, they're gonna have some money to spend in free agency because they have money that they probably budgeted for Scooble that they can turn around and spend on other positions. Look, if they have a shot, because I don't believe as constructed they can win a World Series. But I think an addition or two would help. And it's the only thing that's going to bother me is if they keep Scooble and do nothing else. Because first of all, and everything comes with a caveat, the team's going to decide which way I think this should go. I have some doubts that they're going to play well enough to make me be in the buy camp. But if they do, if they play well enough, and they get themselves firmly in the mix, yeah, I would look to buy and boost the resume to try and take one last final run at this thing with Scooble and with Gleyber Torres. And if people think that, you know, you're not going to be in a situation where if you're handcuffing yourself for the future, I would argue that, you know, we've just gone through a Piston season and a Lion season where they have future players that they know they have to sign, and they didn't make a move for

0: reason, this team has two future players they know they're not going to sign, which is why I would make the move, because this team doesn't have as much future to protect with Skubal and Torres. So I'd be more, if it were me, I'd be more compelled to go for it and then spend their money on other players in the off season. But that's just me.
1: Yeah, that's totally fair. I mean, I'm just concerned about not getting anything back from Skubal. I mean, now it's a good time, I feel like, to try and go ahead and get something young.
0: What you get back is budgeted money. That's the real value of what you get back. Is got it. You could get some lottery tickets, which are what prospects are, and hope that one hits. But I think the real asset you get back is budgeted money. Now, the other thing is that I probably would say that the Tigers, in spite of their uneven play, which has been really pretty good of late, the one thing that they are bringing to the table that could make them a problem in the postseason, this will probably be their best starting pitching that they would take into a postseason series. Melton being what Melton is, Skubal being what Skubal is, you hope Mize being healthy, and Valdez and Flaherty in some capacity as your starters, or one of those, somebody getting sent to the bullpen, and it would be a tough choice, but I've wondered about the dominant arm that is Troy Melton coming out of the pen, if you want to go with veterans. If you don't like that, I understand why. Maybe Flaherty with a strikeout capability makes more sense out of the pen. Job is coming back. If you get Torres back, I don't know. It feels to me like this would be the strongest starting pitching that these recent incarnations of the Tigers would take into the postseason. Regarding international sports people would like to see, Australian rules football or Saskatchewan Rough Rider game? That's from an unnamed texter. Well, I have seen Aussie rules. It is definitely fun. Saskatchewan Rough Rider game. What do you single out about the Saskatchewan Rough Riders that you want to see them? I've been to one CFL game. Actually, maybe I've been to two. No, I've been to one CFL game. I saw the Ottawa Red Blacks play in Ottawa because I got relatives there. I also, the other time I was at that stadium was for a World Cup game between the U.S. and China in the women's version. I'm pretty sure it was a regular World Cup game where we played China in Ottawa. Let's see, what do we got? It's not international, but they play a baseball game at midnight with no lights needed every year in Alaska because the sun never goes down. That's from Josh. Thomas says, the obvious answer is the Iditarod, the most extreme sport race there is. Well, as the other person, Josh, pointed out, Alaska's not international. So if you're going with an obvious non-international event, sure. I don't even know if this is real. Matt says Paddy Power World Dart Championship in London would be an elite event to go to. Okay, well, there you go. 248-539-9797. We will close the voting for Champ and Chump. Post on our website on Tuesday who the people select as Champ and Chump of the weekend. Here is Rico Beard. What's up, man?
2: There is Doug Karsh.
0: How are you?
2: Good, man. How are you doing?
0: Excellent.
2: I have a nomination for your, not for Champ and Chump, but for your, can we, are we going to eat that?
0: What's that?
2: The cinnamon roll Oreo.
0: And I am assuming you've had this?
2: Yes.
0: We have not done that on Are You Going to Eat That?
2: Because it just hit the stores this weekend. So I was like, oh, okay.
0: Well, first of all, thank you for bringing it to our attention. Secondly, we'll bring it up this week. What's your early read?
2: Oh, it's good.
0: Yeah.
2: And because I like it, it'll be gone.
0: You mean, what do you mean by that?
2: Because they never keep this, when they do the trial flavors, they never keep like, oh, I like this. And it's gone forever, sir.
0: Yeah. I mean, sometimes things catch on. But I'm just looking this up. Limited edition. So already you're in trouble.
2: Yep.
0: Cinnamon bun. And it does look pretty spectacular.
2: Yeah.

0: Okay, cool. How was your weekend? Anything exciting?
1: I couldn't really do anything because I was had a headache all weekend because of the air quality. So
0: that sucks.
1: I know.
0: Well, you
1: nothing like getting halfway done with the garage and then you got to stop.
0: You went with the garage clean out this weekend, huh?
1: No, the previous weekend, and this weekend was supposed to be the, okay, break it up in parts. Don't overwhelm yourself.
0: Mm-hmm.
1: Yeah.
0: Small goals.
1: Yeah.
0: There you go. Do a little bit every day, that kind of thing.
1: Yeah.
0: What do you guys got planned coming up next?
1: Well, Mike wasn't here, so we're going to talk a little, we're going to revisit the whole Gibbs thing that Jansen kind of broke on Monday, plus some Tiger talk as well. We'll monitor to see what's going on with LeBron. And also a question for the Michigan fans for your next AD.
0: Yeah. Just like with football, I wanted a coach that would provide a rudder. Same is kind of true.
1: Because my thing is, David and I argued, do you want a Michigan man or not? And I actually said, I think this time you may want a Michigan man as your AD. Because if not, you're going to have somebody clean in house.
0: Interesting take. All right. Well, have fun. Have a great show. Hope your head feels better. Does it?
1: I'm here.
0: All right. Good. Stay safe, everyone, and treat each other with respect. Carson Anderson, 97.1.
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0: of town over the weekend and you go like somewhere where the air is normal and you get off the, you go, oh yeah, we're still out.
1: Bro, it got worse.
0: I know.
1: Then, it got better.
0: It was like a score of like 700. I'm like, this is what Rico told me Mars is like. It was ridiculous. Whatever, man, it is what it is. Where do you want to begin? All I ask is please don't ask me about Tarik Skubal. Please don't ask me about the Detroit Tigers or buying or selling. You can do anything else you want to start this show. You have, as they say, carte blanche.
1: So Steve Yzerman spoke. No, I'm kidding.
0: Hey, Steve.
1: What you missed was actually something that happened on Friday. Friday morning, I'm driving to go get my hair cut, and I'm listening to Costa and Jansen. And not Costa, but John Jansen kind of broke some news, question mark. David, do we have the sound?
0: We have John audio?
1: Yes, John.
0: He talked?
1: John came out and said something that made me go, okay. Considering the source, there may be something to this.
0: Hold on. Let me settle in for this.
1: So we talked about it with Mark Ryan, but I want to hear what you have to say about this, even though I think I kind of know. David, if you would, please.
2: A little bit of the inside scuttle is that there is a chance that Jahmyr Gibbs is looking at running back deals, the contracts that the Lions have handed out, when they've handed them out, and says, I'm next in line, and if I don't get my contract before camp, I may be a hold in or hold out, however you want to talk about it, not practicing until he gets a new deal.
1: So for the first time ever, under Dan Campbell, the Lions would have one of their star players do one of these. I'm at camp, but I'm not at camp. Pay me my money. I don't think it's going to go full Brandon Ayuk, but
0: doing melting ice cream cones or empty closets of money.
1: Right. But it's the history says you've always taken care of your players earlier than you had to. Are you going to do the same thing with Jahmyr Gibbs? And, you know, he's sitting there in the contest with Bijan Robinson of who's going to be the highest paid running back. So when John said that, I was like, look, I still think the Lions, if I'm them, he gets the franchise tag. And after that, we'll figure out what happens in year six. But he could be a different running back between, you know, year four and year six.
0: Yeah, you have time. Okay, so what I want to make sure we don't start the week on a bad foot. What do you want from me? I answer this is like a trick question.
1: No, it's not a trick question.
0: What do you want me to say?
1: Michael, I'm giving you an opportunity. I said, I think the Lions are handling this right. And I think even caller DJ actually had the compromise of, okay, tear his deal up now. Give him a 3-year deal. Give him a signing bonus. But that's it.
0: You're not going to take it.
1: But other than that.
0: Look, and it's no secret.
1: It could be problems for the Lions.
0: No, I mean, I've made the point all along. And maybe some people who cover the league would disagree. He wants 22 a year. That's the number. Okay. Saquon makes just about 21. Okay. 20.6. Wants 22 a year. Now, maybe you could massage that with a 5-year deal and you say, listen, keep the change at 100 and you give him a hell of a lot of it guaranteed. Rico. Okay. As far as a hold in, a hold out, I don't care. I'm not reacting to it. But
1: what should the Lions do?
0: Well, I want to explain this. You have to be willing to take what comes along with it, right? When we all talk about, well, the team should pay or they should draw hard, those are fine. Let's talk what comes with it. If he does not practice in training camp and goes weeks without practicing, I can almost guarantee you a soft tissue injury.
1: I said that. I said that on Friday. Like,
0: you want to go to the garage and do some karate?
1: Yeah, no.
0: But it's the truth.
1: Mike, it was just funny because I felt this news came out and I just kept looking at your chair like, I wanted to snap.
0: Dude,
1: like,
0: you could have
1: David
0: called me. I would have joined. I don't care. No, I think the Lions are handling it right if they do nothing. Now, but what will they do? They'll cut the check.
1: So my question to you, Mike, do you think this will become a problem? Ooh. For the Lions. And I'll leave this for the people too. 248-539-9797. Do you see this as a potential problem for the Lions this upcoming season?
0: I think anytime you have one of your best players

0: if this takes place, I want to be careful because I, and as much as I may bust John's balls about certain issues, Michigan, I don't want to hang John out.
1: Everybody,
0: I don't want to hang John out to dry. Sorry, that was a tickle call. If this takes place, John's not saying it'll take place. If it takes place, yeah, it's a problem. It's absolutely a problem because then that's all you're asked about. Your offense is, and again, we always have agreed, preseason, the practices are what count, not the games. And if you do not practice, the odds of being injured with a soft tissue injury, a groin, a hamstring, a calf strain, those odds shoot through the roof. So this is going to be Jameer's opus. You know, you feel like they're gearing him to get 350-plus touches.
1: Oh, yeah, that was the thing that Campbell did come out and say he's going to be our bell cow. We're going to use him a lot more. So yeah, he heard that and said, well, pay me my money.
0: Right. I think, look, I wouldn't pay it. I would treat him like the Bills treated James Cook. Not giving you your deal. Might be able to get it during the year. Not giving it to you now. I'm just not doing it. I'm not going to yell at anybody. This is a lot like Scooble thing. You want to keep him? Keep him. I don't care. Do whatever you want. I'm not paying a running back. I'm not paying this guy $22 million a year. Not doing it. I'd use him up. Like, yeah, we got you now. We got you next year. And guess what? I'll franchise your ass. I don't care. It's full DGAF for me. I view running backs like toothpaste. Mm-hmm. We're going to use the toothpaste. And I'm not one of these people, you get to the very last end and it's like a 10-minute operation to get another toothbrush out of it. No, I'm throwing it in the garbage.
1: I use
0: a running back for 6 years and I throw them in the garbage.
1: No, because there are people out there saying you absolutely have to pay him. Look at him. He's a superstar of the team. He's Mr. Everything. And I say how he comes into this year and how he is in year four. Basically, what you don't want to do is sign that bad deal where he's just no good in those final years, because when running backs go bad, Mike, we've seen it. They go bad quickly. There's no, well, he was kind of okay. Yeah. He goes from being one of the top backs into the league to just off the cliff instantly.
0: Can I make a prediction?
1: Yeah.
0: Can I make a prediction here? This isn't like Garen Sheed, okay? We will win. I wouldn't be shocked the night before camp deal gets done, okay?
1: Like J-Mo?
0: With respect to John, I think both sides know what's on the line here. I think it's just one of those inconvenient things. You paid everyone else, MFs. You're going to pay me.
1: Right.
0: So I think the night before camp, they get a deal done. Am I going to like it? No. But I'm staying out.
1: No, same here. But I look at it as if you're smart. If Brad is smart, you do the franchise tag and you let his contract and Goff's contract kind of fall off. Because if this doesn't work, you're in the rebuild mode. You're in the rebuild business. And you don't need extra money that you now have to pay to other people. When now you're like, okay, we need to go out and retool this whole thing. We're going to get a brand new quarterback. I just look at it that way. Whereas if the team is successful, then maybe you go ahead and say, all right, fine. Like Philly, yeah. Philly pays Saquon. They won the Super Bowl.
0: They don't care anymore. Yeah, and again, he's not the same player. They don't care.
1: Right.
0: The Lions are in a different spot. Look, I know, I've known they're going to pay him. That's what I would do in reality or not aligned. It's very similar to the Scooble thing. He'd already be traded in my world. Oh, but you want to keep him? Keep him. I don't care. Do we have a third bobblehead night? I don't care anymore. I'm so tired of it. Like I told you, I'd strap Scooble and Iserman to a rocket and send a bolt to space. I just don't want to talk about it anymore. This, I'm not mad. I just have a disagreement about how to handle it. But I don't think, how about this? I don't believe what John is saying will happen. That's not a shot at John. Let me be very clear. I don't believe an organization that has paid every Tom, Dick, and Harry in this thing that they have drafted is all of a sudden going to draw the red line on Jahmyr Gibbs. I don't buy it. I think the deal gets done the night before.
1: For like 20-some million?
0: Oh, yeah. You're not going to like it. But
1: that ain't your money.
0: Whatever you guys want. I owe it to the listener. I tell them what I think. This is not a hill I will die on. No. I'm not going to yell and scream about it. It's silly. Could you make a case Jahmyr could be the best running back in football this year? Sure. I'll always go back to, well, he was one of the best running backs in football last year, and his team sucked.

0: and his numbers weren't that good. You take out the two games against Dogwater that he went nuts, he had three or four games above 65 yards rushing. Tell me again you win with running back. Yeah, you do not.
1: He only had four games where he averaged over 5 yards a carry.
0: And if he goes for 2,000 yards this year, I won't credit him. I'll credit the O-line. You win with the tip of the sword. Ask any big man. Ask anybody who's played that sport. Yeah, running backs can extend plays. There might be a run or 12 where you look at Jameer and he just shook a guy right out of his sack. And you go, hey, Jeter, respect, kid. The overall aggregate, it's the O-line. Yeah. You say the same damn thing about Emmitt Smith. I could have put any running back in football back then with that Cowboys O-line. I could have put you. You would have gone for 800 yards.
1: I think I could have got 1,000.
0: Listen, with that box fade you had, you would have had trouble getting a helmet on. 248-539-9797.
1: You like that?
0: I love it. You got to bring that back. 248-539-9797. Let's talk about it. Do you believe Gibbs is going to hold out? You buy the Jansen report? Do you want them to pay him? Is it Gibbs at all costs? Are there any hardliners like me where it's like, I'm not paying a run back? I'm fine talking about anything but Scuba to start show. That's all I ask. I don't care. Hell, you could talk about kids on airplanes like Cookies was. He almost made Heather's head explode. Okay. I've never heard Heather that angry. She almost murdered Cookies. How dare you? You don't know what the child's going through. I'm like, whoa, boy. That might have hit close to home.
1: I think it did hit close to home. She travels with her kids.
0: How dare you? Oh, my God.
1: Right, because she knows, wait, you're going to have a separate plane that me and my family can't ride on? Yes.
0: No. All right, just move on. 97.1.
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3: A little bit of the inside scuttle is that there is a chance that Jahmyr Gibbs is looking at running back deals, the contracts that the Lions have handed out, when they've handed them out, and says, I'm next in line, and if I don't get my contract before camp, I may be a hold in. Or hold out, however you want to talk about it, not practicing until he gets a new deal.
4: That's John Jansen's take on the Gibbs thing and some of the scuttlebutt he's hearing. Personally, we're allowed to, it's not a call out or anything. John may be right. I personally don't believe that that will take place. I think he will be signed by the eve of training camp because everybody knows what's on the line. And I don't think Brad Holmes has a leg to stand on. You don't get to draw a hard line when basically you've been giving it up on the first date with every player you've drafted.
5: Yeah.
4: You can't all of a sudden be like, well, listen, this is the deal. You've been handing out the sauce to everybody.
5: Right. But if that's the case, then are you just simply waiting for Bijan to sign his deal? Or the biggest thing for me is you let this go through camp and you go all the way up until the day before the season. And now chances are you'll sign him and he's going to miss some time because he's going to have some type of a soft tissue injury.
4: Yeah, I don't think it happens. That's why I don't think it happens. Look, the Bijan thing I think is a salient point. I do. Because ultimately, if Bijan gets 21, you get 22. This is the problem I have now. And I'm not trying to sound, like Boomer Deluxe here. Jahmyr, what the hell's the difference between 21 a year and 22 a year or 22 a year and 23? Uncle Sam takes half of it.
5: Right.
4: What are you going to be able to do with 108 that you can't do with 104? This is where today.
5: But it's a competition.
4: I know, and I get it. I just don't have to like it. I just think it's all stupid, and I think it's so offensive to fans. But NFL, and when you look at this crap, like the idea that we're holding out, quarterback deals can be different. Those deals are structured differently, okay? So when a quarterback signs, you're talking like Pat Mahomes, that's a $500 million transaction. That is a 5X thing. I have to lay down my sword and take off my diaper. If a guy wants $70 million more, what am I going to say? This is just, come on. If you want to be here and they want you here and you're going to be the league's highest paid running back for 10 minutes, just sign the effing deal.
5: But see, the thing is, this is where I think this one's a little bit different, Mike, because the Lions have paid everybody up front. But if you look at the deals, they were kind of a little bit of sweetheart deals. Like they didn't take everything that the Lions could pay for them. The Lions say, hey, can we give you a discount?
4: And that's,
5: let us pay you up front. You're going to make a lot of money.
4: Yep.
5: You won't be
4: a
5: the
4: lot
5: highest,
4: of money.
5: You won't be the highest paid. But for Amon-Ra and everybody else, you got your money. You just didn't break the bank. Sounds like Gibbs trying to break the bank.
4: He wants to be the highest paid running back. Why? He knows his life cycle. This is the laugh factory of it all. Running backs know they're not going to be around for a long time. They're here for a good time. Yeah, he needs his.

0: money. These other players, they have a decade career ahead of them. Mm-hmm. Right. This is why I don't pay running backs. But I digress. Pay him. Do whatever you want. Have Gibbs Day. David, what do the texters have to say?
1: First text that came in is saying exactly what you all just said, saying, I hate when players hold out, but where I get Gibbs is coming from is because the physical position of that running back, the lifespan of the running back isn't what it used to be, so let him get his money since he's about to put his body through hell.
0: And if you saved on every other player you signed, then you're going to have to give it back here.
1: If I'm Detroit, I sign Gibbs and give him two more years as an extension, and I do that before Robinson gets his deal because after that, they won't be able to afford it.
0: If I repped Jahmyr Gibbs and you came to me with a Micro Machines extension, I would hang up the phone before you got to the terms of the extension. Two, click. No, absolutely not.
1: John in Florida says, hey, guys, Gibbs wants $22 million a year? Yeah, no way. Mike says, we do not pay running backs. $5 million a year tops. Take it or leave it. Well, that's crazy.
0: Well, you're nuts. If Saquon's getting 21.6, or excuse me, 20.6, and Christian McCaffrey's 19.5, what do you think Gibbs and his people want? You think they're going to take a penny more than Saquon? No, the cap has gone up. $22 million to reestablish the market would be considered a home run for the agent and the client. $22 a year.

0: then saying, oh, by the way, we're going to run you into the ground like Le'Veon Bell? Okay. Yeah. Well, then here's what I need. $22 million.
1: Pacheco's not that dude.
0: No, dude, come on, man. Oh, but he's in the best shape of his life. Okay, thank
2: you. I'm actually annoyed.
0: Otto from when we angered him Thursday. That's 40 seconds of my update. Sorry. He's not here today. We're going to have some fun with him tomorrow.
3: Lions gave Gibbs the leverage once they traded Montgomery.
0: Thank you.
3: And also then giving others their deals early. Might Correct. Have been a mistake.
0: No. It's you. If your principle is true, then you stick to your principle even when it's inconvenient. Just because you have to overpay for one of your guys when you've saved on several others, including Jack Campbell. Mm-hmm. Hey, Jack Campbell, it's why I can root for Jack Campbell. Jack Campbell said it. I could have tried to reset the market. I could have tried to be the top paid. I love it here. I want to be here. I'm happy. I have more than I ever imagined. Hey, that's an old school mentality.
1: It is.
0: I dig it. And that's a guy that, to me, fans can go to war for. That doesn't mean Gibbs is a bad guy. But you can't expect a guy like Gibbs, who's the top running back. Well, I think he's the second or third best back in the league. It doesn't matter. He's elite.
1: Mm-hmm.
0: You can't put Jack Campbell's value system on him.
1: No, you can't. But that's where this may get problematic. If he's hardlining, I need to be the highest paid back.
0: Right, but what leg does Brad have to stand on? What leg does he have to stand on?
1: Well,
0: he's been giving up sugar to every other player he's drafted.
1: Well, then here's what I would say, Brad. You don't get to wear the villain t-shirt if you don't want to be the villain. Because the villain here is say, hey, Gibbs, sign this deal, or I can move on and find somebody else.
0: The problem will be, and I know fans don't want to hear this, I think there's more pressure on Brad Holmes and Dan Campbell than people realize. That doesn't mean a hot seat. That doesn't mean the F word. It means you've gone 2 years without winning a playoff game. You did not make the playoffs last year. You cannot afford a year with noise. Because if you don't achieve something this year, if you miss the playoffs, you, first of all, anything can happen in this league, but you are squarely on the hot seat. Nobody's looking to do that. This is supposed to be a year we bounce back, that we attain, that we win the North, that we go to the playoffs, and we are at least playing in the NFC title game.
1: All right.
0: If you don't make the playoffs, or Gibbs, there's a holdout, it's messy, it Fs with chemistry, and then boom, groin. You know what I'm talking about. I just don't think the juice is worth the squeeze. As Teddy KGB said, pay that man his money. You're going to have to pay him. I've been steadfast with this for a year and a half, so you leave me out of it.
3: Yeah, sadly, you're correct. Paying guys early created this issue. Well, now he's like, it's my turn now. Where's mine? And then he also wants to be the highest paid. But you're right, Mike. They're going to have to do it. I don't want to do it, but they're going to have to because they are supposed to be a better team. The prediction is that they win the division. You see that a lot of places.
1: Right.
3: So you can't do that if you don't have your quote-unquote bell cow.
1: I get it. I just, if Gibbs is not willing to not break the bank, then this is where it could end up being problematic.
0: The Lions have to break the bank. You cannot cause disruption over $1 million a year AAV. Now, if it comes out that Gibbs wants 25 a year, then F it. Put him in a garbage can and roll it off Niagara Falls. I don't care.
1: So no matter what, just pay the man his money.
0: Yeah. Okay. You created this problem. Now it's your problem. Not my problem. Okay. I don't pay running backs. Because you know what I would have done this offseason? I would have drafted his replacement or I would have signed his replacement. I'm not playing around with this position.
1: Was it Jadarian Price that ended up going to Seattle? You saw that's what Seattle did.
0: There's
1: enjoy that trophy.
0: There's no,
1: you can go.
0: There's no name attached. Oh. The other, no, I'm also saying is you helped alienate David Montgomery. David Montgomery was your leverage. Now that's gone.
1: True.
0: And Pacheco can be an effective role player here. But, again, I'm sure there'll be some fan site that'll tell you he's Walter Payton. Well, his legs in the best shape it's ever been.
1: Wonder what Jamal Williams is up to. Maybe bring him back.
0: Man, he wearing furry hats, speaking in that video game lingo. Kaz Kaz Gaze, or whatever the hell did he... Do we have...

0: that audio? I still don't know what the hell he was saying in that clip wearing that yellow hat.
1: It was a Pokemon character, I guess.
0: Yeah, okay. Sorry, I'm not 12. I don't know. 248-539-9797. 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
4: People, it's Monday. It's exciting. Not Monday, but can we say that is? David, music.
5: I thought about something over the weekend, so I want to play a little game called Can We Say That?
4: And I'm going to kick it off for Rico.
5: Oh.
4: No, because I want you to share the opinion you just said to me in break. This is very important stuff. Can we say that in 2026, college football media days are amongst the most useless exercises on planet Earth?
5: Yes, it is. Because every coach will come out there and tell you, we're in the best shape. I really like our quarterback. I like our chances.
4: Say the other part.
5: Wait till you guys see all of this stuff. No coach will come out and say, this may be my last media day. My team sucks. Oh, my goodness.
4: Even if a coach would just say, hey, man, I know my ass is on the line here.
5: If you saw what I saw in the spring, you wouldn't be here.
4: Oh, buddy.
5: Trust me. I'm hoping my AD ain't watching. And no, you know what? Matter of fact, fans, don't even bother coming to the game.
6: If the questions start with, Coach Boomer Sooner, what are your thoughts on?
5: Go Boomer. Yeah.
4: I can't do this. Yeah. Carry on.
5: Horns up.
4: Right. Dear God.
5: But yes, it is the dumbest thing ever.
4: Big 12 media days. Who cares?
5: No.
4: SEC media days.
5: All media days are useless. You gain no information.
4: They should hand out a quote sheet. Same thing.
5: It is. And you know what? It would be funny because you could just do Mad Libs and you could fill in the coach and the team because everything will be the same.
4: Isn't that how Michigan's Regents got the report from the lawyers? Was it a Mad Libs presentation? Oh, no, it was audio.
5: No, I think it was a Starbucks napkin.
7: It is good, though, because if you haven't been paying attention, you can find out which teams are new to the conference every year.
4: Perfect for
5: that
4: Paul.
5: That is true.
4: Perfect. Where in the world is Carmen Sandiego portion of the briefing?
5: You're right, because I'm sure the first time at...
4: Who is? That's Tulsa. They're new.
5: ACC show, like, why is Cal and Stanford?
4: Hey, who invited Stanford? We got a tech problem here? No, they're our neighbors.
5: Did their plane get rerouted? Like,
4: you guys
5: okay? All right, can we say, Mike, and I'm going to lean to you for this because you are the soccernista of the group. Can we say that Spain may have put on one of the most dominant defensive performances ever, giving up one goal the entire
4: run?
5: Their
4: defense was their offense. I mean, Argentina simply didn't see the ball. And look, Argentina was an embarrassment. They were an absolute joke. They shouldn't have been there. They got lucky as balls to win their last two games minimum. They didn't belong there. And then Spain bodied them. I mean, just controlled the game. The whole game was played in their end. That's before the red card. Then Argentina just started to get frustrated. Then you had the brawl in the post game. Just get the hell out, okay? All of you. Spain was by far the better team. That was a tough watch.
8: Yeah, when they had the hydration break in the first half, they returned, and Argentina never had the ball in their offensive zone the rest of the half.
4: The very end, I was worried because, man, Messi put a couple of balls on a cross.
8: And
4: I go,
8: half,
4: oh, my God, they're going to tie this game.
5: Yes. And then now they're going to win it the same way. Because they were the comeback kids. They were the Knicks. They were down in every game and found a way to win. But I just looked like Spain was like the goalie. It had
4: they
5: to be
4: were
5: the
4: superior.
5: MVP.
4: And look, Spain versus England would have been a far better game. But England did what they do best. They choked on applesauce.
5: All right, well, you know what? Since we're there, can we say that you probably don't need the 3-4 game, the consolation game.
4: I've never understood the consolation game. And by the way, shout out teams playing loose, free, and having a good time. You get a 6-5 game. Right. That's the soccer we need in America.
5: Right. It was fun to watch, but you could tell no one, the fan bases, the players, was like, all right, we're here. Let's just go out there and pad my stats. So
4: they were playing a video game.
5: Right.
8: Yeah, I was busy, so I didn't turn to the beginning, so it was 4-0, and I said, oh, whatever. Got home, watched the rest. It was outstanding that second half.

0: That was great. That was great soccer to watch. Or, sorry, football.
1: Can we say if you pay $11 million for a report that is only recorded in a verbal format and it finds that you did enough that your AD can't be anymore there anymore, but you didn't do enough to admit that you have a bad culture, that it might not be a real report at all?
2: I'm confused, so I'm going to say I'll allow it.
1: I'm confused.
2: They muddied the waters. Is it? Yeah.
1: What is Michigan even saying today? I mean, you're not going to hear any yelling and screaming out of me. I think the whole sport's a joke. You either did the dirt or you did not do the dirt. You don't get to choose the muddy middle.
2: But you know what, Mike? That was going to be in the second part, but we could just do that one now. Yes, because it wasn't Ward's fault, but you're releasing him or you're letting him walk away. But it was his fault, even though you're going to be paying him some money.
1: If you pay $11 million for a report that you get to hand select what gets reported, it's not a report at all.
2: $11 million plus whatever you're going to pay Ward to walk out the door and keep his mouth shut.
1: How many beach houses is he going to get?
2: So
1: not one, not two, not three. He knows where all the bodies are buried.
2: Here's how you know it's bad. When all of a sudden they come out with their lengthy explanation of why they're not going to release the information.
1: Yeah, I'm not trying to hear it.
2: No, I don't have time to read it because it'd take up the old, can we say that? But it's very simple. It's either, hey, guys, we're transparent or we're not. But if the word soup tells
1: you can't
2: me.
1: Can't do the middle.
2: Right.
1: Here's the other thing. You can't tell me your athletic department didn't have a problem when it involved your hockey program, your basketball program, and your football program.
2: Right.
1: Full stop. We're good here. Right. Stop.
2: We didn't know what Connor Stallions was doing.
0: But it wasn't widespread, they said.
1: Right. Just like you didn't know where Sharon was putting his penis. Cut it out.
2: He's on the sideline motioning plays that other coaches are. Okay. Anyway, we'll move on.
1: Carry on.
2: Saw this and I thought about you. You cannot blame me for this, but can we say that the NFL will be playing games in Japan?
1: Yes.
2: By 2028?
1: Oh, hell. Yeah, by week six. Yeah. I heard they got a game scheduled for the DR Congo. It's going to be a 3 a.m. broadcast.
2: They won at least two games in Japan. This is from Raj.
1: Great. We're going to play one in Oslo. I mean, what do you want me to, Rico? Yeah, my answer is yes to everything. Sure. NFL will be playing on Mars. It'll be the Elon Musk Invitational. The greed is just going to destroy this sport. Not now, not tomorrow, but you get my point. They are wrecking the golden goose. Sunday is their built-in advantage, and they are, now we're playing games in Australia. We're playing games on Wednesdays, Fridays, holidays. Go ahead. Play a game in Johannesburg while you're at it.
3: Word is that Goodell's talking to NASA about Mars in 2044.
1: I agree. You know, we should play on St. Helena, where Napoleon was exiled. Can we build a stadium there?
2: M-A-R-S, Mars. Remember that from Chappelle?
1: Yeah, please. It's a joke.
2: Oh, my goodness. But,
1: give me another one.
2: Guys, can we say that Pat Narduzzi, the Nard Dog,
1: is insane.
2: Is on crack.
1: Yes.
2: That he made, that the ACC is actually better than the Big Ten. If you look at it overall and all the victories that they've had,
1: it's not. Look, I think the Big Ten is highly overrated and has no middle class. It's just a top heavy conference that, yes, it has produced some national champions, two of them. The third one is an asterisk. The point is, the middle class and lower class are truly Ashy Larry. It's the Big Ten blows. But the ACC doesn't even have an upper crust. I mean, the ACC is ass. I mean, if you turn on a Virginia-Wake Forest game, you feel like you're watching the old Sun Belt compared to the power conference.
3: I think he's been...
1: Yeah, Nardog's high.
3: I think he's been hanging out with championship coach Kenny Atkinson.
2: Okay. Hanging out with Kenny Atkinson. Good, because when I heard that, I was just like,
1: analytically speaking, Paul, we feel like we're better than the Big Ten.
3: Well, analytically, they won the championship.
2: I'm like,
3: he doesn't know what the Knicks were doing.
2: I'm like, well, what are you? Don't do this. Don't say. Oh.
1: Isn't it amazing he stayed at Pitt this long? He had to be at a program that doesn't care because he'll get you eight wins, but then November hits and you get nothing.
2: Mm-hmm. No, but I think Pitt Panther football is in the graphics where their fan base sees, okay, we have a mathematical

0: shot at winning the ACC and making it to the ACC championship game.
1: Wouldn't it be great if a team embraced this? And you know how they wrap, well, everyone but MSU wraps the stadium. And like in the end zones, it just says in the graphics since 1996. Like, embrace just being a fringy program.
0: Mm-hmm. You're 8-4, you make a bowl game, and there you have it. You're a lesser Lloyd Carr.
1: MSU football, we suck and we know it. Touchdown, MSU.
0: I would say, how did MSU take astray, but he was the former DC. So.
1: That's all, it was just a connection point.
0: How did we get to MSU again? We're talking Japan. We're talking this.
1: MSU played in the Coca-Cola Bowl against Wisconsin in Tokyo to end, what was it, the 89 or 90
0: this
1: season.
0: This is like the 6 degrees of Kevin Bacon.
2: How about that?
0: I think he could take any topic that I give and turn it back into
1: MSU. The 6 degrees of George Perlis crushing ribs at pistachios. All right, if you know, you know.
0: That's Can We Say That, part one, 97.1.
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0: NFL will have a game on one of those battleships that Michigan State Hoops played on. Mark my words.
1: Nothing would surprise me. I don't care. I hate saying that. You know where football's meant to be played? In America. On Sundays. At 1, 4, or the best game of the day, at 8:15. This guy, like, that's it. I don't need the rest. Stop taking games away from fans.
2: It's going to, I read that and said, okay, can't blame me for that one. But
1: nope, no, you're Rodge off. You're off
2: hell
1: the hook.
2: Bent.
1: Nah, it's all.
2: He wants games in Japan.
1: It's all greed because he'll probably pay $250 million for it. Go ahead, David.
0: Michigan sounds half pregnant. Go blue, question mark?
1: Yeah, no. Okay. Carlton. Okay, fine. Here's all I'll say to you. If Ward is not a part of the problem, as they say, why are you dog walking him out? If he is a part of the problem, why is he the steward for the next AD? It can't be both. But again, if you take your emotions out, you stop caring about the sport and you step back and just understand Michigan Athletics is one pile of scumbag, that's the answer. They want their cake and they want to eat it too. They cheated their wangs off. Own it. Mm-hmm. If you owned it and just burnt it to the ground, Michigan fans wouldn't care.
2: No. But when you spend $11 million, you could whitewash this and paint this however you want.
1: Because you didn't allow the people who investigated it, even though it's filled with Wolverine alums, to just release the report transparently. Mm-hmm. So again.
2: Because isn't that the whole point of having an independent people come in so that they're, because yes. You don't trust your own people. Let's get some people from the outside.
1: This has been coordinated from the beginning. The hand-selected law firm. The gaslighting that this was a serious investigation in the first place. Only briefing the regents orally, Roberts. And then you walk Ward out, but not today. You say it's not his fault, but he is going to leave. When we know it is his fault, yet he's the steward for the new AD. It is all a folly. I'm not asking Michigan fans to care. I myself don't care. I think it's all fugazi. But the idea that you can release that statement, and then here's the best part. If I got to see another person with the tagline on ESPN of an insider, where you been? You haven't said bupkis. So now today, Ward's gone. How come no insider goes on ESPN and says what I just said? He's either a part of the problem or he's not. If he's not, why is he leaving? Don't tell me it's to go play golf and be with his family. STFU. Stop it. So, Rico, for me, and I'm not being dismissive, if you're passionate about this, rock and roll. Take it to six. I see it for what it is, and I can't be fake. I don't care anymore. I know they're filth, but it doesn't matter. They've built an unbelievable machine. They got more money than God. And now Kyle Whittingham will be sold as football Jesus. Have a great football season, guys. Let me know how it shakes up.
2: Actually, I'd be a little disappointed if Michigan hasn't done it this way. Because I expect them to. No, I would. I'm like, come on, guys. It's like when you watch this. Don't end this thing the way Game of Thrones did. You've done it all of this way.
1: You had a problem with how it ended?
2: It was a little lackluster.
1: Okay. We'll talk about that off air. I didn't realize that.
2: Yeah. You know what? The episode number 3 should have been the ending when they fought the Ice King.
1: Got it.
2: That should have been it.
1: Okay.
2: But you did all of this. You told this story. I need you to finish strong.
1: Well, and I'm sure Johnny Porkfats has a book in the works.
2: He's actually been kind of saying what you've been saying all day. Like, wait, you can't have it both ways here.
1: Why? He has for 20 years.
2: So it's like, either you paid the 11 million. What did you pay the 11 million for? Either he was part of the problem or he wasn't part of the problem.
1: You paid the 11 million to control the flow of information, make sure you don't get FOIA'd, make sure nobody can release the whole report, hide behind attorney-client privilege. Yeah. What do you mean, what'd you pay the 11 million for? 11? They could have paid 20. Yeah. It'd all be a value. I mean, David, go ahead. If you think, you know, us two goofballs are out of line, say it. But like, there's no yelling and screaming. I don't care anymore. It's all ridiculous.
0: Yeah, Ward has done an amazing job at Michigan. I applaud him for everything that he's brought to the university.
1: There you go.
0: No, it's a joke. It's all a straight joke. I just don't understand.

0: understand how he is a part of the problem, or he is the problem, and yet he gets to stay there until December.
1: No, and the people that are the real problem, like, I don't want to be a bad guy about it, but, like, we work with somebody who played for the school, and he's on our airwaves. I know if I hook John Jansen up to a polygraph machine, he doesn't like what's been going on there, but yet he won't be the one to go out and say it. Then you're complicit. Then you are, in fact, you're partisan. You're part of the problem. There are so many good people that have played for Michigan or have graduated from Michigan. At a certain point, you just got to be able to call it the way you see it. A spade is a spade. And if you don't, and you go along with the Kremlin, then you are a part of the problem.
2: Right.
1: And that's just how I view
2: it. Yeah, but I can't believe I'm actually about to stick up for this person.
1: Go ahead.
2: Mike Hart did that. And he pretty much has been excommunicated.
1: He's on St. Helena with Napoleon.
0: And where is he?
2: Exactly. Right. But he stood up and said, hey, this ain't right. I'm sorry. What did you say? And pretty much has been erased from the record.
0: He went against the family. You're exactly right.
2: You don't
0: right.
2: hear nothing about it. There's no Mike Hart bobblehead night. Nothing.
1: But my whole point is, I don't want to turn him into some martyr. I don't know where Mike Hart is.
2: Right,
1: I don't care. My whole point is you either have integrity or you don't. And the people who chose to turn a blind eye to all the obvious stuff, you don't have any integrity. So that's fine. I mean, what do you want me to do? Like, I'm sorry, but like, I just see things a certain way. It doesn't make it personal or mean, but like, all of these very famous U of M people in the media, nationally, locally, where you been?
3: There's something wrong with them. They're cuckoo.
1: Okay, that might be the best time drop of the day, and I didn't even hit the button. There's another drop. What's the other drop that I always label about U of M? That one works, too.
3: I don't want to deal with them anymore. They're scum.
1: But that's it, guys. I don't have anything else for you. And please don't take that as me being dismissive.
2: No.
1: It's just the way it is.
2: No, it's not. And I would be disappointed if this ended any differently for Michigan, because they have taken this to a level that I never thought I would see before. They've taken this to a level that if a student in my class wrote this script, I would throw it back at him and say, no, that's not real.
1: President's gone. AD's gone. Football coach is gone. Basketball coach is gone. Hockey coach got clipped. But there's no problem in the athletic department. Come on. I mean, stop. Don't bleep on my head and tell me it's raining.
2: Those who stay.
1: We'll
2: be under investigation.
1: 97.1.
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7: All right, hold on. We gotta call an audible, all right? Just real quick. Paul Sara, behind the glass, he's raging. Now, Paul is a very calm man. Paul did not go to state. Paul did not go to Michigan. Paul is kind of right down the middle. He's originally from Florida. You should hear the language he was using during the break. So I said it. I go, no. The rules of this show are simple. If you're going to say it here, you better say it there.
8: Say it with your chest.
7: Unless it's an FCC violation. That would be different. But no, just, Paul, say that what you were saying. Because I'm not mad. I just don't know what else to say.
9: Everybody that has anything to do with Michigan athletics has been exiled over like the last 4 years. And their ultimate findings are they have minor communications issues in the department. And they should have better ways to report things. That's it. And we're supposed to take that seriously.
8: Yes.
9: Sure,
8: yes.
9: I guess.
8: Yes. Absolutely.
7: Yes.
8: And Paul, great point. It's why I said I would be thoroughly disappointed if this ended any other way for Michigan.
7: This is like your villain arc.
8: Yeah.
7: Because I think 10 years ago, you and I would be raging.
8: Right.
7: But I think it was almost like, you know, Michigan offered us foreplay before they really effed us. Like, the all the cheating just wore you down mm-hmm. to where you went, eh. I feel like Larry David right now.
8: I mean, I expected Mike to use the whole I expect, like, every exiled Michigan person to be Thanos sitting on an island making soup. As each one just walks onto the planet, oh, they finally got you? Yeah, they got me. Yeah, but that's okay.
7: We got Mel Pearson on the hibachi. Right. You got all 16 Michigan football coaches. Right.
8: Sharon, you want to get the grill? All right, new guy gets the grill.
7: Sharon's blowing up the balloons.
8: Right.
9: On his last day leaving the building, they hire someone that throws rose petals at his feet as he's walking out.
7: No, they actually throw laptops at your feet as you stomp on them and destroy the evidence. But again, it just...
8: You earned that one.
7: Nah, but I think it's something that you have to... I sadly say this, not like I've lost my fastball, but when it pertains to college athletics, I can't muster up anything, because there's no governance,
8: Okay. There's
7: no rules, and there's no integrity. It just doesn't matter anymore.
8: I separate this from college athletics. I separate this from NIL and transfer portal.
7: Okay.
8: I look at this as, this is a case, if you're going to cheat, cheat big. Don't cheat little. I'll harken back. Michigan State cheats little. You do stuff, and then you it blows up in your face. If you're going to cheat, you have to
7: go big.
8: The only thing, maybe Georgia's driving record. Like, other than that, like, you have to do something that's so in your face. People are like, did you do that? Yes, I did. And, okay. I was just wondering who did you really have Connor Stallions? Like, yes. Didn't he wear a spot? Yes, he did. Did you cheat? Yes, he did. Did you get it?

0: was no advantage. Okay, but
1: this sounds like an episode of Jerry Springer.
0: Right.
1: Yeah, I cheated. And right, man, you are not the father.
0: So I look at this different than just the college football stuff that has turned you off. I look at this as this is the villain arc. This is they're untouchable. This is like mafia style. Sure. This is like Don Corleone.
1: Oh, and that's where
0: they can't be touched.
1: And I just accept it for what it is and move on because I don't care anymore. Now, I feel for people if they're passionate about it. I'm not asking anybody to feel any type of way. You do whatever you want to do. But the material nature of this to say that Ward didn't do enough to go, but he's going, or he's guilty, but yet he gets to be the steward. Come on. I mean, it's basic stuff.
0: But I mean, isn't that the Michigan way now? And David, I'll hearken to you, David, because you're the Michigan. Harbaugh wins the title and he then walks out. But we're not going to talk about the cheating at all. Like, this man gets interviewed now in the NFL. Nobody ever brings it up. It happened, but it didn't happen. Everything for Michigan happened, as Paul stated, but it didn't happen. We don't talk about it. We don't bring it up. You know what happened. We got the title. And we did some things, and it's okay. I mean, even, you know, Gus and Joel, Michigan's have been some adversity. Adversity, dude, they were part of the biggest cheating scandal in college football, and you labeled it a little bit of adversity.
1: Guy goes out and gets six women pregnant while his own wife's pregnant. You know, Bob's dealing with some adversity. Yeah. That ain't adversity.
0: That's not adversity.
1: Well, I mean, we can get to some of the people. I'm fine. Paul was like bouncing his head off the wall, and I'm like, Paulie, just... If you feel passionate, just say it. I don't know what you want from me.
2: It just doesn't add up. It doesn't make any sense.
0: It doesn't, but it does. And that's maybe it's a villain arc that you're talking about. I stopped trying to fight the river and just I'm going with the river.
1: Rico's in it. He's going tubing.
0: Right. And it's, and the river, it's fun. And it takes you places, Paul. And it's like, wow.
3: Unbelievable.
0: Right. Really. And you're going to get away with this? Yes, we will. Anybody going to say anything? No, they won't.
1: In a way, I admire it from afar.
0: I admire
1: because
0: it up
1: state,
0: close.
1: State just acts like a bitch. Like, at least Michigan is just like, no, we're going to run a motorcycle club. This is the deal.
0: Think about it, Mike. And once again, when they do something, it then goes away. Michigan knew they were going to get shellacked by Ohio State. COVID, not playing them. State had an opportunity. No. We're going to play them. Well, but they just did it, and nobody talks about it, but you chose, okay.
4: Rico, they sent a guy to put on a costume to be on their sideline to record Michigan State.
0: Mm-hmm.
4: Who does that?
0: Once again.
1: Okay.
0: David?
1: We're not doing
0: get
1: this.
0: Get the inner tube.
4: I'm sorry, Mike.
0: No.
1: Can I opt out of this and Scooble?
0: David, no. You can only get one.
1: Damn it.
0: David, get the inner tube. Come join me. This is a fun ride. I don't know where it's going to take us, but it'll be fantastic.
2: I can't wait. I can't wait till the Michigan fan calls in like, well, if you think about it, it was genius because he could spy on them. He's wearing a costume. He can never be tied back to Michigan.
0: Paul, I'm not a Michigan fan. It was genius. It was genius. They got away. It's so bad that the NCAA said, we should throw the book at you. We should do all types of heinous things to you. But nobody ever thought to make a rule against this. So here's a slap on the wrist.
1: No, there's a rule against it. What they said is, we're out of the business of taking away wins, right, and we don't want to hurt the kids.
0: Right.
1: Eastern Michigan,
0: watch out.
1: Yeah, no, there's a decided rule against this. And then it's everything that went on during. I mean, again, I want to, all right, you know what? I'm changing. Talk Scooble. I'm opting out of that.
0: No.
1: I don't want to do this.
0: No. But then that same NCAA comes after you and D. We're punching these kids for stuff that happened 4 years ago. Huh? Make it make sense? Don't. Just ride the ride.
1: Bernie Madoff cost people billions, and the SEC goes and punches a homeless guy in the face at Penn Station. What are you doing? Poor U of D can't even afford uniforms. Dead.
0: Right. David, just ride the ride. As a matter of fact, the cameras are coming up. Smile. We'll get the photo later.
4: Like we're at the amusement park.
1: Right. David, if you got a few ticket texts, we can get them. And I'm not, a couple of people want to talk about, I'll do it. I feel bad for people like Paul because Paul is like aghast. He hasn't been around this enough.
0: Paul was us a few years ago.
1: Yeah, that's fair.
0: He was, and it wore you down. It wore me down.
1: Because at a certain point,

0: You just, you end up where people want to gaslight you and you're like, okay, I'm not doing this. Mm-hmm. This is just silly. Like, what do you want me to say?
1: There's no advantage. And so what if you need new to plays? I give you the TCU game. That's the advantage right there.
2: I feel like, Rico, you're like Morpheus to me. You're like, it's the red or the blue pill, Paul. Right. Which way do you want to go on this?
1: Right. You take the blue pill and you go back home. You take the red pill.
3: It and do it.
0: Not that blue pill. David.
1: Different blue pill.
4: David from Ohio texting and says,
0: slightly lengthy. What's that drop you have? That's tremendous.
4: This is slight lengthy.
0: David
4: Thank from
0: you.
4: Ohio texting and says, who in the college sports has integrity? What are we even talking about here?
0: Ah, the old whataboutism. Mm-hmm. I got you.
1: Everybody cheats. Oh, that's the other one I love.
0: Yeah.
1: Well, everybody steals signs.
0: No.
1: Everybody steals. Yes.
0: Like that.
1: If you have a TV and a DVR, you can record and look at tendencies.
0: You can't pay people to attend games and film the whole game in seats that have a direct view of the sideline. You can't have opposing players like Cade Stover, who are in the NFL, saying, we never ran this play. We never ran this play, yet they knew this play. Like, guys, come on, man.
1: Right.
0: There's a lot. Just, I don't want to do this. Why are we doing this?
4: Because people keep texting in this. Because nobody thinks scouting and stealing signs is as big of a deal as you guys. It's been around as long as sports itself.
1: Can I just say this?
4: It's 2026, right?
0: That's a straw man.
1: Okay.
0: Uh-oh.
1: Once again. And then I'll leave this. That's the funny. It is not the same. If you're watching the play happen and you see certain tendencies, if this wide receiver lines up in this spot, it's a run play. That's just pure observation. You don't get an opposing team's spirit, Halloween spirit uniform, go on the sideline, don some spy glasses, and cheat this way. That's cheating. That's different.
0: That's why
1: nobody respects the championship.
0: If it didn't provide you with a significant advantage, why did you go to such lengths to do it? Mm-hmm. Okay, I'm going to ask you real questions. You can either provide real answers or just leave. I'd like to say I'm doing this against my will. I'd like to state that for the record.
1: And if it wasn't that big of a deal, how did you get embarrassed by TCU?
0: This just started with Ward. Can we just... This is rude. It's Monday. You shouldn't do this to people.
1: Yeah,
0: exactly.
1: Welcome back, buddy.
0: Thanks, pal.
1: I missed you.
0: I hope you get hit by a car. 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
8: All right, we get to the people. The Ward Manuel thing. Paul Sarah has sparked this topic. I'd like to opt out of it, but here we are. It's all ridiculous. Either there was enough for Ward to go or there's not. It doesn't get to be both. But that's what you're being presented because they paid $11 million to control the flow information, not release it, and then basically come up with a story. So I'm not upset because there's no point. I leave that to you guys. 2023 was a long time ago for me. That I was upset about. Yeah. We can get to the people. We'll go to David, 97.1. David, how you doing?
9: Not bad. How about yourself, man?
8: Good, David. It's nice to hear from you again. I know it'll be soon with football every week, but what's going on?
9: No, just been busy with work and everything like that. Couldn't have a chance to call in. So heard you talking about it, so wanted to give you my take.
8: Sure.
9: I'm on both sides of the fence with it, unfortunately. I get what you guys are talking about, and it frustrates me and infuriates me as a Michigan fan to no belief that they want to sit there and they want to lie on the one hand, but that's the sanctimony of Michigan, so that doesn't surprise me. On the one hand as well, you had the football program. On the one hand, this is where I've always had the problem with, the easiest way of saying is those on the opposite side of us and those on our side of it is, yes, did Connor go too far? Did the school go too far in covering it up? Did the school do things that should have not have been done? Yes. At the end of the day, though, what they actually did with, yeah, they were pointing on the sideline because they had a signal that told them what the play was and stuff like that. That's where me and some others have the disagreement. Well, because the on-the-field stuff, I don't really see what the big issue was. Now, I understand the whole argument of how they obtained it, how they went about getting it, and all that other nonsense. I understand where the line is drawn, and there should have been something that happened to Michigan because of it.
8: Now, here's what I would comp it to. Let's have some fun for a minute. David, what I would comp it to is a school pays for a recruit illegally back in the day, and the recruit sucks. Let's go with what you're saying. Is it still a violation? Yes.
9: Correct.
8: So that's the whole point was you don't go to the lengths they went to if it provided no material advantage. That's all. And David, look, believe me, brother, my gas tank's been empty on this for a couple of years. So there's no, I'm not mad at you in the least. But like what they did here, they couldn't even bring themselves where everyone's gone. This is the best part, David. The president's gone. Ward's gone. Every coach involved, gone. They couldn't bring themselves to just do a real report, a real investigation with unfettered access and just lay it bare.
10: Yeah,
8: that's the part where you go, geez, guys.
9: Can I meet you right there?
8: And David,
9: that's the main point. That's the main point of why I called in is right there. So you have, on the one hand, you just admitted that the school is a snake and everybody's a snake about it and everything that happened about it is snakely and disgusting and grotesque. You think that same people is going to turn around and do what you want them to do right now?
8: No, but I don't have to like it. That's all.
10: And David, that's why I said I'm here for the ride, because I don't expect them to do that. Here's the thing, and I'll meet you here. Think of like Barry Bonds. Barry Bonds could hit home runs. He didn't need to take all the other stuff. He was good enough to hit the home runs, but he did. You guys were good enough to win the title that year, but you cheated. But you had the talent. You didn't need to cheat to win. And you probably didn't cheat in the final games, but you cheated on your way there.
8: You cheated for 3 years. That's the problem. There was this material shift in Michigan football, and it coincides with Harbaugh getting his pay cut and being almost sent out the door. I mean, it's right there for everyone to see.
9: Right. It's 21 and 22 more than 23, and it's everything that goes into all of the stuff that rolls into it, and I understand all of that. My issue with it now is, and it's not just you guys, it's down here too, where everybody wants, like, what did everybody think was going to happen with this? That the NCAA was going to come out and say, oh, well, they came out with the report.
8: No,
9: and they actually did do it.
8: No, the NCAA had their swing at the plate, right. and they had something else in their hand that wasn't a baseball bat. Tony Petitti had a shot at it, but he's a POS TV executive.
10: No, he wasn't doing nothing.
8: So, no, David,
9: and that's my thing. That's my thing is like. That's not me. Don't throw, and obviously we have the rapport and all that, so don't throw me in there with those guys.
8: You're fine.
9: But that's the issue. That's the issue with 90% of the people on this side of it, is because they had their shot to throw the hammer at Michigan, and nothing happened. So what wound up happening was you fueled every single person that was already on that side. Well, see, nothing happened. Mm-hmm. So obviously nothing happened, and blah, blah, blah, blah, blah.
8: Exactly.
10: Because Big Ten or NCAA, let's just call it what it is, David.
8: Money.
10: They didn't want to embarrass one of their golden children, and that's Michigan. Certain teams are above

0: was it's focused on one thing. There's more than just cheating that was a problem at Michigan.
1: Uh-oh.
0: When you talk about the investigation, Enrico, I believe it's 24 things.
1: Yes.
0: In an article that we read last week.
1: And I'm fingers crossed that Warren can be there for 25 silver anniversary.
0: So if you take away cheating, and even if that's a handful of things within the cheating, so 19 things probably still there.
2: Correct.
0: That's the problem with the program.
2: There's a term for that. That the NCAA has well defined. It's called a lack of institutional control. But again, they're feckless.
1: I got $12 million saying that there's no lack of institutional control.
2: Rico, that's like having a best friend write your you know, tell me 100 good things about Rico. I'll give you $10 million. They'll come up with 100 things. Oh, he was in Prince's backing band. I mean, it's just
1: new power generation.
2: Sure, if that's what is that what it's called?
1: That was one of them.
2: Okay, we'll go to Drew 97.1. Drew, what's good?
3: Hey, how's it going, guys?
2: Good. Hey, Drew. What's on your mind, man?
3: All right, you kind of alluded to it a little bit just now. I think a big part of this is, like, yeah, it's like the lack of institutional control, kind of death by a thousand cuts with all of the things. But the problem is, and I felt like this at the time, and I feel more strongly about it now, for most people, the crux of this is the cheating scandal. And the issue with that is, no matter if you were a Michigan slappy or a Michigan hater or whatever, when the story comes out, it's Michigan cheated. And no matter who you are, it's just human nature to create a story or a narrative in your head. And the problem is, when the details came out, it wasn't worse than the thing that anyone was thinking. It was actually like kind of a nothing burger in terms of, like,
2: the NCAA said it was worse. Far worse.
3: Said it was worse. Yeah.
2: But you destroyed so much evidence. Innocent people don't destroy evidence, Drew.
3: I get that. But at the crux, I mean, at the end of it, it was illegal scouting. Like, the reason.
2: One of the things.
3: That was one of the things. But, like, the big thing is, like, the reason they have that rule is because of teams like Michigan. They have so much more resources than other people. Then it's not fair for you to be able to send scouts and staffers to every away game for all your opponents, because everyone can't afford to do that.
2: Correct.
3: And they took advantage of that.
1: They dressed up as an assistant coach of another team.
3: Yeah, I mean, that was ridiculous, because I don't know what perspective you're getting from there that you can't get from one of the first rows. You just have a video camera. I don't know what the point of that was.
2: No, and the whole thing is, it's not, Drew, the one thing I would say is, like, it's not even a part of the discussion to understand the why. It's that it happened. And look, and I'll say it again, Drew, I don't have any anger in my heart because I'm so checked out on all of it. I just make the point, we can't play this game retroactively. Like, you don't go through the hoops they had to jump through, the layers, the funding, all of it, if it didn't provide a material advantage, period.
3: It most certainly did. But then you get down to the question of, like, oh, who are these people really? Because it doesn't really matter what they've done that is wrong. This is the stance that they're going to take. That's just who they are.
2: And I agree with you. But, Drew, for us to sit here for a few minutes before Paul lit the candle, I'm laughing at it. Mm-hmm. I'm laughing at it because they ain't ever going to change. So they've can't look, the whole thing too, this is part of the problem. No university aligned itself falsely or accurately with this things like being higher brow, being of integrity, being better than the rest than Michigan. So when you juxtapose that with their real-time behavior over the last, say, 5 years, That's kind of a tough thing. That's all.
1: I got one word for that. Bet.
2: Okay.
1: Because that happened.
2: It did.
1: From the president down. Oh, really? You think we're cheating? Bet.
2: Okay.
1: You actually were.
2: You've you have dragged this show into the mud. You and Paul Sarah. This is so bad. I'd now rather talk Scooble than this Ward thing.
1: Have we gotten to the point where you want to talk Iserman and Larkin yet?
2: I would rather do that.
1: You know, I was about to say, Paul, we can go another step if you want.
2: Sorry. Maybe Steve's listening in his cart.
1: Glad you're back. 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

0: David, we can get some ticket texts. I can't believe the turn this has taken. Again, I want to just refocus the conversation. It's, you know, ESPN, it's all over. ESPN's garbage, but Michigan releases its findings that they choose to release. They haven't released the report because there is no report. You got to call movie phone for it. Press 2 for scandal up there. So which is it? Ward was either culpable and should be fired, or is not and shouldn't. They're telling you he's not, but he's still going. Stop. Just come on, man. Just cut it out. That has now spun into RICO floating down a river in an inner tube, Paul Sarah raging about the 2023 cheating scandal, and David and I just shaking our head because I don't know what we're doing here. But it beats talking about Scooble. Maybe. David, go ahead.
1: A nothing burger or a cheeseburger. Can't believe we're doing cheeseburger in the Big 26. Thanks, Paul. Thanks, Rico.
0: Yeah, thank you.
2: Hey, Paul brought it up. I just agreed with it. I'm enjoying this ride. Hey, Michigan, you keep entertaining me, okay? Don't go changing on me.
3: It also wasn't a cheeseburger.
0: It was never about a cheeseburger.
1: You're doing it again, Paul.
0: It was about illegal recruiting during a pandemic when nobody was allowed to leave their effing house or post recruits.
3: The guy wasn't supposed to be in the area to get a cheeseburger.
0: Okay, stop making sense. Damn you.
2: And for the whole world, everybody, you know, you cheats and scouts plays. All I got to say is years later, that TCU game makes a whole lot more sense to me. Like, how are these people wide open?
0: Also, someone should have explained to Mel Tucker what cheating we were talking about.
2: Different type?
1: I'm just going to read this text.
2: Is it cheating if you don't cross the goal line?
0: Mel Tucker's idea of recruiting.
1: Oh, don't you dare, Rico.
2: What?
1: I'm just going to read this, okay?
0: Jet sweep, short side, failure.
1: I'm sad Ward is gone. I'm such a level of not caring. I was really curious to see what else they would get away with. They have godfather status in college sports.
0: Yeah, because again, I think the timing of this really aided them. Is Fox buying the Big Ten, where Fox's highest executives are U of M slaps, and Tony Petitti, who runs the Big Ten, is a former Fox executive. There's kind of a relationship here of short of them murdering a nun live on TV, don't do a thing. Mm-hmm. I mean, that helped. But that's the problem with the sport. The network should never run your sport. They should have a say in the media rights and when games are played and at, you know, all of that. But when networks begin to adjudicate things, That's a problem. It is. And now that they're so tightly wound and they are intertwined, you can't escape it. You've lost any ability to have true governance in college football. And for that, that's only part of the reason. I don't care anymore. It's silly.
1: This text comes in and says, for people that still don't understand, the best comp to what Michigan did was the Astros pitch stealing scandal. If you know a play action pass is coming, is essentially the same.

0: thing as knowing an off-speed pitch
1: correct
0: is coming in baseball and sitting back on it without having to worry about catching up to the heater.
1: All right, and this was also the most dishonest thing. I can't believe you people have hoodwinked me into talking about this. Like, you heard some of this of, well, just because you know it, you still have to stop it. First of all, defense is a reactionary business. What allows for offensive success beyond raw talent is that the defense can't be proactive. They have to be reactive. Mm-hmm. If you know what's coming, you've flipped the dynamic. And then you can create scenarios where you're getting three on twos, where your first step isn't back, it's forward. It isn't right, it's left. It is the dumbest. And I heard it from people who played the sport for Michigan, trying to use that as a defense. You got to stop. This isn't right. Alabama versus the Charlotte 49ers. Hey, we're running it to the right and you can't stop it because they're in wheelchairs and you're Alabama. Just, you don't go to the lengths they went to if it didn't provide a material advantage. Also, you don't go from being sweaty ass to indomitable overnight. <Yeah. laughs> But again, I am a low intellects party. Hello.
2: Donovan Edwards, wide open. Running just...
1: See, you. Do I still have that drop? I don't know if Donovan is still in the system. Carrie, I please. The whole thing is an absurdity. David, go... Can we please? I'd rather talk Scooble.
0: A text here says, Mike has opened my eyes to the blue wall since 2020. I used to think he was crazy, but nope, it is real.
1: No, it's real. I mean, it's no different than the LeBron wall. Or, you know, like, this is just what it is. But here, yeah, it's pretty laughable to me. I mean, again, I'm an entertainer by trade. I'm not an investigative journalist. But if you cover Michigan football, if you are in the media on a national level, like, how dare you have the title of college football insider? I mean, you had Paula Levine essentially renting a pup tent in MSU's football building. Mm-hmm. I mean, if you look at the 24 things under Ward Manuel, it's truly impressive how people were able to bury their head in the sand.
3: You know, we all looking sexy out here, man.
1: Mm-hmm. What's in that cup?
0: Tex here says,
1: you.
0: If you want to see what type of advantage you got Michigan, just look at J.J. McCarthy in the NFL, who was picked top team.
1: Man, when plays.
2: Does that person have a name?
0: No name.
2: Jesus. Well, you know what? There you go. Jesus made. There we go.
1: Dude, I've always believed if you look at that time period, the vast majority of those players suck in the pros. Well, it's a whole different ballgame. You don't know the other team's plays.
2: Yeah. Sandstrill's probably the only one to
1: Is
2: me.
1: Is he?
2: If I had the power rank them.
1: Aiden's your stud, right? Okay. Go ahead. Go up and down the list. How's Mozzie's career looking? Last impactful thing he did was drive to the gun range when it was closed.
2: You're right. Dallas, didn't it? Dallas release him?
1: They couldn't get rid of him fast enough. Was Taco Charlton on him?
0: No, I don't think so. Before that.
1: He was in the league for 10 minutes as a first-round pick. I'm like, oh, my God. Anyone ever find Blake Corum's car? All right, David, go ahead. When did you meet Will Smith?
2: No, JJ went from, there's a pick. Minnesota wants back. That's your Darko pick right there.
1: Yikes.
0: I live in Phoenix now, and when I bring up the 23 championship, all the sports fans out here laugh and call them cheaters. Only A2 believes in that year.
1: We've said that for a couple of years. It's just like if I tell somebody Colorado and Georgia Tech shared a title in 90. No one knows. No one cares.
2: Shout out Rashawn Salam.
1: Good one. Very good one.
0: Plow us way back.
1: It is. Just leave us alone. Let us be old. Up next, your favorite Corey Schlesinger highlight. Joel Makavica? Mm-hmm. Major Harris in the Fiesta Bowl. Wow. Yeah, I'm here for you. David, you better read something. We're going to keep doing this.
0: I'm enjoying that. Would I rather do it by the book to win championships? Yes. Would I rather have the last 5 years as in the...

0: not winning squat. Also, yes, I'm an honest Michigan fan.
1: And that's okay where you're at. But just know you're getting laughed at with people who didn't, who don't like Michigan.
2: Uh-oh.
1: Like, okay.
2: Oh, boy.
1: Proud of yourself?
2: Don't look, man. Talk to John. David?
1: At no advantage.
0: Now you sound like Wojo.
2: Please. Name the last negative word he wrote about Michigan. That tells you everything you need to know. I like Bob outside of every arena except that one. If I can't trace any criticism you've offered to the subject matter, then you are not fit to talk about the subject matter.
1: Let me stand up for Mr. Bob Wojnarowski. He did say that they had to get rid of Brady Hoke.
0: Stop it. Don't you dare. He was already fired.
1: Well, technically. Well.
2: How the hell did we get here?
0: I don't know.
2: Maybe this is why the morning show did Kids on Planes and Favorite Donuts and whatever the hell else they were doing. Maybe it's so they didn't...
1: You know what? Your favorite ice cream cone next.
2: Actually, hold on. No, David said this. We do have... Did you hear what John said about U of M? Let me play that for you right now. Ready?
3: Yeah.
2: David, play the audio. And that's what he said. All right, baseball fans, this MLB season's in full swing. It's Monday. 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

0: 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An RPG came through the belly of the aircraft. When I first got out, I felt like my whole life had been smushed down to just medical appointments. I was going to occupational therapy, physical therapy, speech therapy. We don't talk about the female combat wounded. These are our daughters and our sisters and our mothers. I'm not sure I would still be here if I didn't find the Friends and Wounded Warrior Project that I did. Because there was a long period after the injury where I really didn't understand why I was still here. It felt like I had lost everything. Wounded Warrior Project came into my life and taught me how to stand back up and get back in the fight. The truth is, I think we all have this strength inside of us, but until you're tested, you just don't know it's there.
1: See how Wounded Warrior Project empowers women veterans like Beth by visiting woundedwarriorproject.org/empowerwomenvets.
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3: All right, we'll knock down the last couple of calls. We'll get to Can We Say That. And then, yes, I understand a lot has been in the news about Scooble. It's nice to see the national media catch up to me. I've told you for months they're not trading this guy. So here we are. My question's going to be, what is it going to take for you to be okay with the decision of not trading him? Or are you just chilling? You just don't give a damn, and you're like, roll it.
4: I'm sorry, buddy, you had to talk Michigan and Scooble today, but I promise.
3: Whew, it's a tough start to the week, man.
4: There will be no larking, okay?
3: You sure? Are you sure about that?
4: You know what? I can put it in the Can We Say That.
3: Sure. We'll go to James, 97.1. James, how you doing, buddy?
5: Good. It's been a minute.
3: What's going on?
5: I'm calling about Jahmyr Gibbs.
3: Let's
5: I'm
3: hear
5: make
3: it.
5: One comment about your other topic, and then we're going to talk Gibbs.
3: Okay. Sure.
5: My least favorite person in sports is ESPN NFL insider Mr. Schefter. All quiet on the Western Front from him. I can't stand him, and I can't stand his lack of participation in anything that has to go on with that. So,
3: well, no. He carries the water for the school, makes a recruiting announcement, steps out of his lane when it's good stuff. But yeah. Oh, no, I don't do reporting on Michigan. I'm the NFL insider. It's like, well, then I don't want, it's like Todd McShay. What are you doing hosting a recruiting event at Michigan? You can't do that. It's like Gus Johnson doing the same crap.
5: He'll be live on First Take with whoever they hire for the new job. So we're playing with both feet. I can't do it.
3: It drives me insane. I know.
5: Jahmyr Gibbs, the thing we all really want to talk about. So if you or I had our control over this situation, we wouldn't have to worry about extending Jahmyr Gibbs.
3: No.
5: His rookie contract is two more seasons. We franchise tag him. And in 2029, because we got 6, 7, 8, 2029, it would new day. We'd figure it out. The 2029 Lions have only four people that I know for a fact will be employed by them. Amon-Ra, Panay, Aiden, and Jack Campbell. And that includes Brad and Dan. So I'm not sure why Brad and Dan, as very good team builders, are not transitioning, right? We've built the team. We have to transition into a win-now mode. And we have no evidence that ownership doesn't want to pay. And as a case in point, it's not just that they've extended other people. The one they paid this offseason was an off-ball linebacker. That's probably your defensive comp to a running back, right?
3: Mm-hmm.
5: And so we have to get to a place where you say, Brad, you probably won't be working here in 5 years, in 6 years, when this contract becomes a bad contract. So why do you care? And if the answer is, well, his cap hit the next 3 years, if we extend him and spread the money and do all that stuff, will make my job harder. I say, boo-hoo, that's what the money's for.
3: I agree with you, but what you described, go ahead.
5: You've got all your picks. You do the job.
3: What I would say is this. The situation you described, accurately, by the way, sounds an awful like your Detroit basketball Pistons. You know, pivoting to being a win now. And then the GM has essentially the equivalent of a wet fart offseason. Yeah, it's the same thing. James, I agree with you. There's nothing else

0: I can do. I mean, only in this town would we turn, you know, the signing of Cade Mays in oh my God, we signed Mike Webster. I mean, you would have thought they went out and got the number one free agent on the market.
1: Didn't you see him playing for the Carolina Panthers?
0: Yeah, I saw a guy who couldn't run block to save his life, but he's a good pass pro. Cool.
1: No, I'd be like, no, and you didn't either. But not you, because you watch everything, but most of like, you never saw him play
0: Brother, every fan site wants to act like they went to school with Cade Mays.
1: Bro, I've had people, the offensive line is so much better now that you got Cade Mays. It's like, okay, so much better and improved,
0: but better
1: are
0: than
1: two
0: what?
1: Different things.
0: Better than Graham Glasgow? Right.
1: Better than garbage is still not great.
0: That's like saying a dry-aged ribeye is better than oatmeal. Right. I mean, duh. Right. Not a high bar to clear. Glasgow was cold oatmeal. Like coagulated. Right. I mean, give me a break. Right.
1: You went from hot dog on the floor to just hot dog that's been there for, you know what, 15 hours.
0: Salsa drawer. Let's go to Greg, 97.1. Greg, how you doing, buddy?
2: I'm doing well, guys. I think just with Ward, I'm a huge, huge Michigan fan. It was time.
0: Yeah.
2: I don't know if you guys remember, Ward said this years ago, his number one thing that he wanted to do was retire on his own terms at Michigan. And, you know, you look at it, that is one of probably the most difficult things to do in a position like that.
0: Well, you bury enough bodies, you're okay. Yeah, I'll choose when I leave. Otherwise, I'll unearth everything and bury all of you. That's a great way to retire on your own terms.
2: Yeah, well, I mean,
0: come on.
2: It's either you move on to somewhere, another position at another school, or you get fired. So, I mean, you can say it was time maybe 3 years ago. I'm not going to push back on against that, but it was time.
0: Yeah, there's no argument. I mean, he should have been fired years ago. But the school has no integrity. They have no scruples. And if you're okay with it, then Greg, that's fine. I'm not even mad at it. I don't care. Do whatever you want to do, brother. Go Blue. I'm sorry. I can't be who I was years ago. I don't care. All right. Good talk. This was uplifting. You're a problem. It's Monday. And you and Paul Sarah, Paul's an incel. You two are inflammatory and you are out of order.
1: Really?
0: We're going to do Can We Say That Next.
1: You know what? According to what I know, no.
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12: All right, it's Monday. I love this part. It's Can We Sit. David. I thought about something over the weekend, so I want to play a little game called Can We Say That? Yes.
13: You know, Michael, I'm going to start with something that I know you've seen because you see everything. But can we say it's time for Cam Scatabo to stop doing the backflips? And because he tried to do a backflip right at a WWE event and he missed his landing and fell backwards awkwardly.
14: And what I'm about to say is going to be perceived as hyperbolic and just nuts. I'm actually good if I never see Scatabo again. I think he's a complete moron. I'm embarrassed he's a Giant. This guy has like four brain cells. I can't do it. I know Dart loves him and his teammates get energy from him. This is all fine. He's a complete moron.
13: Coming off of the injury, he does the backflip. He did not land it. He did not. All right. Rieger had an interesting topic over the weekend, and I wanted to bring this to Can We Say That? Can we say that Mike Trout may have wasted his entire career with the Angels?
14: Yes. It's one of the biggest wastes of talent in the history of professional sports. This was a guy that was essentially Mickey Mantle in modern form. This is a guy, Triple Crown candidate. This is a, you know, MVP guy. It's one of the most complete baseball players we've seen. And that dates back, you know, recent history, you're not going to see that. But back when him and Miggy were going toe-to-toe, and he wasted his whole life for a rat bait franchise. Just a complete waste of time. Sucks.
15: You got to respect a guy for being loyal to a franchise, but at some point, I don't know why he didn't just think, I need a ring, though.
14: The problem is he became untradeable, stud. At a certain point, he just became untradeable because he got old, and then he was made of glass.
15: If he didn't get injured so much, the numbers he would have ended up putting up would have been ridiculous.
14: Amen.
13: Yeah. Or at least he would have a ring by now. All right, gentlemen, can we say that the NFL, despite what the star players are campaigning for this week, will never switch to all grass stadiums?
14: Correct. And that's all I have to say about that.
16: They are the weakest collection of player union I've ever seen.
13: Well, they put it on social media, David.
16: That does not matter at all. Because if you really want to fight for grass, then you have to be willing. I'm not saying they should give something up, but you have to be willing to give something up. We know how much money the owners make. We know that. They can afford to have an all-grass field all around the league. but they have to be able to be willing to give something up. And

0: they aren't.
1: No, and but then, David, look, look no further than the New York Giants and New York Jets. It is clear the turf at that stadium has been a problem for years. You are seeing in real time players with horrific injuries, including, you know, a guy like Malik Nabers. The point is, the players have begged for them to go back to a natural grass surface, one that the Giants used to have. These teams, this league, they do not care. What I would do if I owned the team, if my players wanted grass, I put in grass. They want turf, turf. You want to play on broken glass, concrete, planet nebular space rock.
2: Because it helps your product.
1: My
2: it helps
1: players
2: your
1: are my product.
2: Yes.
1: If I do right by them, they're going to do right by me. I don't understand the big fight. I don't.
3: The NFLPA, one thing that kind of annoys me is they never stick together and stand their ground. There's too many guys willing to jump ship the minute it gets tough. And I get it. It's because their contracts aren't guaranteed, so they don't have the money and the fallback that other leagues do, like baseball players, everything's guaranteed. But I just don't understand why they wouldn't put their foot down on this more than just a social media post and say, no, this needs to happen.
4: Yeah, to me, it's very simple, but you can't get everybody all together. It's the NFL. It's the biggest product out there. If the players just decided in week one, we're not playing. What are you going to do if everybody says we're not playing unless you switch to grass? You're going to fine everybody? No. You're going to do whatever you can because that money's already been doled out. It's already been paid to the networks. You've already got people waiting overseas and doing. You got to do something.
2: See, and let me say this because we always talk about how they don't have it. Remember, there's a team that does, and that's the Raiders. They have the natural grass. In fact, they have it set up there where they could never host a FIFA World Cup game because it's set up the parameters to where they have to take seats out to have it the way they need it. It's just natural grass because that's what they wanted to invest in. Every team should do it.
4: I just saw that was big on NFL social media.
1: Yeah, no, I love the question.
4: Can we say that this is going to be the week that LeBron announces his decision?
1: Yes. Because he doesn't want to get into NFL training camp to take away his shine. So, yes, I will say he will.
4: Also, because Adam Silver is saying, we can't release the schedule. Bronny, do you let us know where you're going to play, where you and your kid's going to be?
3: Amazing. He's a moron for that, by the way. Why not build your schedule around your young up-and-coming star players like SGA, Wemby? Why not build your schedule around them instead of the 41-year-old guy playing his last career? His season of his career. That's not on LeBron. That's on Adam Silver.
4: Paul, you just answered your own question. It may be his last season, so you have to make sure he's the primetime game on Christmas.
1: I'm going to agree with Rico, Paul. This is the equivalent of Michael Jordan saying, I'm coming back for one more year. You got to make schedule around them. Not because you're wrong, but because people are dumb. You got to cater to the stupid, brother. Sorry.
4: Want one more for the hat trick? Okay. No. Can we say that the Boston Red Sox will make the playoffs this year?
1: No.
4: 13 in a row.
1: No, but it's also every reason why I think the whole Tigers conversation and people grabbing their sack about the Tigers and 24 and 14 since June. First of all, the Red Sox are what you needed to be. The Red Sox have seen it through. They won 14 games in a row. All right? It's different. Now, the other problem I have in this, okay. Look, the Red Sox went from the depths to their two games over 500. I still that's a long road to go to say that, okay, all the energy you expended to just get to that point, that now it'll translate to winning games in August and September when the rubber meets the road. It's the same. Look, the other problem too, you look at the Tigers thing. It's like, okay, cool, you played the A's who are 4-24, 4-21 their last 25 games. You know, you played the Yankees who had nobody. You played the Royal. Like, look, the AL's bad. Oh, great, you played the Angels and took a series. They're 22 games under 500. You should have lost the series. You got a miracle from Hayu Lee. Voodoo. Like, I don't think they're any good. I don't think the Red Sox are any good. The Red Sox are a fun story right now, but all the Red Sox have done is earn the right to say the P word. I don't think Tigers have earned the right to say it. 7 games under 500. What the hell are we talking about playoffs for? Now, here's the best part. You're going to play the A's again. They're gutter trash. You're going to play the Orioles. You're going to play the Royals. Those are wins, but that don't mean I think you're going anywhere in the playoffs. That's the difference. Keeping Scooble is about winning.

0: winning a World Series, not about making the playoffs. The only people who benefit by making the playoffs is Chris Illich and the team. They get extra revenue. It doesn't help me. If they make the playoffs and they get aced out in the first round, was it worth keeping Scooble? Hell no.
1: Yeah, not when he's walking.
0: So for me, like, I would approach it the same way with the Red Sox. But at least the Red Sox have, in a way tougher division, by the way, gotten their head above water. I think they've earned a right to talk about it. No, I don't think they'll make it. But, you know, it's cute.
2: I'm with Mike on that. I don't think they'll make it either. I think it's a good story. They played their way back into the conversation because the AL is so bad it allowed them to do that. But I don't think they're actually going to make the playoffs.
3: This is why I hate baseball. It is just too long. No, they won't make it. It looks great now for them. I have a big one. But it will change. It just will. That's what baseball is. It will change.
1: All right. Can we say that the Atlanta Hawks are making some serious moves to be a contender in the East?
0: Yes. And I know the city of Detroit is just waiting, holding their breath for it not to work so they can do what Detroiters do best. Ha ha. See, a team made a move and it didn't work, funny guy. Look, I think they did what you never would be bold enough to do. They got out of the Zachary Richer, whatever it means. The guy sucks in French. The point is, you didn't get out of the Ivy business. You haven't gotten out of the Holland business. They got out before the guy was worth Stugatz, along with their free agent signings and trades. They're trying. I need to see how all the pieces are going to fit together. But make no mistake, they're better. They're better without Trae Young. They're better built around the core that they have. So, yes, I think they are going to be a team, much like last year when I thought Orlando would be a threat. Now, their year got upended by injuries. They still should have beat your ass in the first round. And now, Atlanta is my new Orlando. Let me see how the pieces work together. But I think they absolutely have a right to believe they can make a very deep playoff run. Yes.
2: Yeah, I think they've had a very smart last two off seasons, really. Unloading Trae Young, doing what they've done, giving up on guys that they should give up on at the right time. I think their franchise is actually in a really good spot right now.
3: I liked what I saw from Atlanta at the end of last year, and then they went into the playoffs and were up 2-1 on the Knicks. We do know what happened later on, but they were already a good team, and they've done even more this offseason. So, yeah, they're a team to worry about, I guess, for Detroit, I guess.
1: SEC Media Day is going on right now, guys, and they are talking a lot of smack, and I don't know if you've seen it, but they let you know, despite not winning the title in the last few years, we're still the SEC. Can we say that the SEC is the second best conference in college football?
0: I mean, it depends on the question as far as what? The ability to win a title? I'd say yes. The overall quality of the conference, as you would get to Team A versus Team B on a random Saturday, what conference is better? SEC, it's hands down. Big Ten sucks.
1: Because they're letting you know, hey, we may not have won the last couple titles.
0: Right.
1: But we're the SEC.
0: Big Ten has had the best team in America, but the SEC is the best conference. Both those things can be true at the same time. You get outside the top three in the Big Ten, you end up, it's a little house on the prairie. In the SEC, it's a battledome. The talent's better, the sport's better, the athleticism, it's just a different sport. Turn on Maryland and Illinois, and then go turn on, you know, LSU and Mississippi State. It's not the same sport.
2: No, yeah, the last couple of seasons, the Big Ten's had the best team in Ohio State. The SEC's the deeper overall conference, but Miami's coming, fellas.
0: Okay.
1: Shout out ACC.
0: Yeah, baby. Paul, you're on your own with that.
1: All about the U.
0: Is it?
2: Darian Mensah.
3: And buckle what are we up. Supposed to say about
0: you're
3: that?
0: You're going to have weeks he looks amazing, and you're going to have weeks where he looks like Jameis Winston, and I'm not talking the good kind.
2: Heisman Trophy.
0: Okay, then.
1: Can we say Paul's on crack?
0: Yeah. Yeah. Immediate urine test. Immediate.
1: David, what were you about to say real quick?
3: I was going to say, I can argue that the SEC is the best conference. The Big Ten just happened to win the last three because they're very top heavy. But the SEC is still the best conference.
1: And they're letting you know, hey, don't forget about us. I thought it was intriguing.
0: Yeah, you know what's intriguing? When they threaten to break away and just play conference games. I don't care. If that'd be the last final frontier for most people. I'm rooting for chaos. Yeah. The whole sport needs to go away.
1: I'm the WB, the SEC.
0: You know, I consider myself a man of faith. Tom Brenneman calling your games, Paul. That's

0: how you know the ACC is booty. And there's a deep drive to right. I may never put this headset on again.
1: Touchdown.
0: Touchdown, Mensa. Bro, your conference is so bad, they had to delay a Wake Forest game because a brisket stand caught fire in the north end zone at MBB&T.
2: Hey, we take our brisket seriously in the South, Mike.
0: Buddy, it smoked out the whole stadium that the Demon Deacons play in because a brisket truck was on fire.
1: Man, that probably was some tender brisket.
0: I'm done. It was against NC State. You can go to YouTube and watch it.
1: That's Can We Say That? 97.1. 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
4: Okay, so we're going to continue the trend of Rico wanting to talk about things that are offensive to me. No, I know we got to do this. It's fine. So all the reporting over the last few days, the Scooble stuff. What do you want me to say? I've been telling you guys for damn near 3 months they're not trading this guy. What they should do and what they will do are not the same conversation. Okay, oh, they took 2 out of 3 from the Angels. The Angels are garbage. Fine. We just talked about this. You asked me a question. You think the Boston Red Sox are making a playoffs? My answer, without hesitation, no.
5: No, you said no. But I thought you were going to say yes.
4: No, they're 50-48. They've won 14 in a row to dig out of the hole they were in a tougher division. How could I possibly sit here right now and say with any confidence, yes, the Tigers are going to make the playoffs? Based on what? 24-14 over a 38-game rip. Fine. Go 24-14 over the next 38. You're 3-over. You think you're making it? This is still the same team that was down 1-0 with 2 outs and a bottom of the 9th. What do you want from me? Do whatever the hell you people want to do with this team. I would trade Scooble. End. And if you're not going to extend Mize, I trade him too. One problem. He just blew out again. Mm-hmm. This groin problem's a problem. They're not worried about the wrist. They're worried about the groin issue.
5: Right.
4: So I just, Rico, this is what it centers on to me. And again, I think these are different conversations. If your stated goal as a fan is make the playoffs, cool. I'm in a different booth at the restaurant. Mine is win the World Series. Do I believe this team will win the World Series? No, I do not. Ergo, I don't want any of the meal you're serving. But if you just say, look, I'm willing to deal with whatever repercussions there are, risk it, biscuit, get into the playoffs, and I'm cool, that's fine. I don't have to order off the same thing you did off the menu. But it's like it becomes convoluted. This was always about winning the World Series this year. I do not think they're a World Series team. So there's nothing else for me to say. But I want to know for people what they need in order to be able to live with the Scooble decision. For me, it's World Series. Therefore, I'm not doing it.
5: Winning the World Series is just getting there.
4: Getting there. And you're not getting there. I don't believe you're a World Series team. I think your issues of the past are still here. And unless Scott Harris did seismic things at the deadline, including probably 2 high-leverage relievers and 2 right-handed bats, including 1 heavy middle-of-the-order type, then I don't know what to say. And before you bring up Gleyber effing Torres, he ain't ever going to do what Ha-Yu Lee's done in this voodoo phase. Ha-Yu Lee's got like 1,000 OPS. You can just stop right there.
5: Man can go 0-for-4

0: And then in that final at bat, here's a double. Here's a home run.
1: My whole point is, Scott Harris will have to do things at the deadline that he has shown no pedigree to do. See, he wouldn't do it last year when you were a World Series caliber team.
0: See, I wonder what they're going to do and how much that has changed now with the potential Mize news. We don't know, you know, how long he's going to be out, but now does that just automatically say, well, we can't get rid of Skubal if we're going to try to go for it? Do you go for another starting pitcher in case he's, you know,
2: Your pitching's fine. Rico, look, this is about the fans.
1: I'd prefer if you didn't speak to me. I'd prefer if you didn't look at me, quite honestly, and just talk to your people.
0: Mean and hurtful.
1: I just talk to your people, and I don't mean the founders.
0: I'm hurt now.
1: You need to talk to your audience because I am.
0: Mike's going to take you to see.
1: No, I'm done with this. I can't state it any other way. And it's like every time these national reporters put these Skubal think tank trade things out there, it's like, are you not paying attention?
0: No, but it's when you go out there and you take a series from the Angels. Now it's, well, you know, you're only 6.5 games back. And it's like, okay, but take a look at the teams in between you and where you need to go.
1: I think the funniest part is Minnesota has every right to feel, well, maybe we should go for it. They're not. They're selling. They're going to trade Joe Ryan. Again, if I'm not willing to talk about the Red Sox making the playoffs at 50-48, I just don't do what this goofball town does. Well, we're only 6.5. Like, I love it's never about the team being good. It's about everyone else.

0: team who was in the midst of a 1-9 skid with no healthy players. Cool. What do you want me to say?
1: Right. And it was just funny because you saw the difference in the wild card standing one game. Like on Saturday when you win, I think it was only four teams away there, and then you lose a game and now you're 16.
0: That'll be the rest of the year primarily. I don't think anyone's going to run away, and I don't think you're going to put together something. Look, before the this is the other reason I think they're keeping him. They're going to get seduced by beating on brain-dead teams. You're going to play the Royals, who are 20-some-odd games under 500. Oh, you're not going to beat them? Of course you're going to beat them. They're terrible. They ain't got nothing to do in the World Series. You're going to play the A's again. And? Go ahead. Get all fat on empty calories. Do whatever you want. Make a five-year decision over a five-game run. Do it.
1: Well, no, and to put things in perspective of what you just said, Mike, when you play the Royals and you play the A's again, you just finished playing the Angels. You just played the three teams below you for Correct. The wild card.
0: So why do I care?
1: So technically, they're in the wild card standings too.
0: Yeah, and oh, by the way, here's the other part. Okay. Scooble coming back, it's not like you're winning every start. He pitched very well. He also, by the way, that guy should just sign with the Angels. He's got like a 0.5 ERA lifetime in that park. It's unbelievable. The whole problem I have in this, when you look at this wild card thing and you look at the American League, but look at your division, right? So you've had the White Sox down the rookie of the year in Murakami, who is the centerpiece of their offense, and you've had the Guardians down J-Ram, and you're still 6.5 out. Like, Murakami's back, mm-hmm. and J-Ram's coming back.
1: Mm-hmm.
0: You just didn't do enough. So it's July 20th. Why would I make a five-year decision over a two-week sample size, a three-week sample size? I'm not doing it. Now, here's the key. Unless my goal isn't the World Series. If the goal is making the playoffs because that's what they want to do, go ahead. And by the way, I've said this to you. Tigers are the smartest team in the league. Just ask them. They're probably the one team that would be boned up about a comp pick versus a bidding war, high-level executive work, high-level negotiating, high-level poker that so far Scott Harris has shown no willingness or ability to do. Well, of course, the easier out is, well, we got McGonagall. Right. So every comp pick is going to turn into Aaron Judge. Right? Yeah. Wrong. But the point is, that's the easier way. You sell hope. You don't have an angry fan base. You keep getting people's money. And you stay relevant. And you made the playoffs. And then they look at you like, well, how can you complain? We've made it 3 years in a row.
1: Wait, you mean every six-round quarterback draft is not a Hall of Fame?
0: I'm just telling you how it'll be reported. Because this town has its head so far up its ass when it comes to baseball, it's laughable. Yeah. Because I'm not sure the World Series is the stated goal for fans here. Therefore, the organization gets to do things a different way. And Scott Harris has said publicly, my job is to get this team in the tournament as many times as possible. That's the best chance to win it. Not really. Your best chance is when you're in first place to get off the toilet and make some effing trades. That would have been the best case. Instead, you had on dry ice Charlie Morton, Paul Sewald, and Estelle Getty. That was your best chance. And then the team debt spiraled, and you still had the gall to put on ski goggles and celebrate. So, dude.
1: You'll never let that one go.
0: No, I won't. I thought it was beyond laughable.
1: I remember I said, they're going to do that. No, they won't.
0: You know where that team should have been? Church.
1: I'm like,
0: praying to the statue.
1: You know they're going to celebrate. They wouldn't dare. They're going to celebrate.
0: Oh, I just thought that was unbelievable to me.
1: Here's the ski goggles. Here's the champagne. Let's get the TV crews in here.
0: Let's get a publisher's clearinghouse check that says we blew a 15.5 game lead and didn't win the division.
1: Hit the kazoo.
0: Nope. So I want you to talk to the people. I've said my piece. You want to keep him? Doesn't make you a bad fan. Keep him. But I'm also not going to yell about trading him. But the one thing I ain't going to do is sit here and, get all chew it and do it. No. If you're three games under at the deadline. Because of what? Yeah. Because you beat St. Leo's homeless shelter in the lead up? I don't care.
1: Yeah, I would say if you're going to keep him, how far do they need to go to justify keeping him?
0: Win every game between now and the deadline. I don't know. I don't care. Do whatever you want. 248-539-96. Let me know how it works out. Warm weather. I just, Rico, it's just, you got to win the World Series for it to make sense. Otherwise, I think you're hurting the

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7: All right, so David's got some texts, and I want to just make sure we're crystal clear on it. I understand both sides of it. I've told you my side of it for 2.5 years. There's no point. And if you want to get all hopped up because they beat a bunch of bad teams in the lead up, well, cool. Then I've told you what I would need to get aboard. Scott Harris is going to have to do something he's shown no ability to do. Be a big buyer at the deadline. Impact stuff. Don't be giving me this three-card Monty nonsense. So, again, show me.
8: You mean don't get haunted?
7: Nah, dude, last year was a disgrace. A disgrace. He does his job at the deadline. That team might go to the World Series.
8: Yeah.
7: But again, he didn't. We're here now. And the reality is, it takes a high-level executive, if this team were 2 games under 500, to trade Scooble. It would. I don't know what Scott Harris is. I know he can modernize a franchise. I know that the player development is much better. The drafting is much better. But when you get to pro personnel, it's very Iserman. Mm-hmm. Is this guy the real McCoy? Because when you don't make any meaningful moves, we can't get a read. It's kind of like Trajan Langdon. Do we know Langdon's the guy? But when you start to make big moves, moves that put your ass in the jackpot, that's when we get to determine whether you're a hero or a zero. Mm-hmm. It's time for Scott Harris to be a hero. Step to the plate and do your damn job. If you're going to do this and commit to keeping Scooble, then you got to go both barrels.
8: I'm with you. I like that because, once again, to use the baseball analogy, don't take the lead off of first if you never plan on stealing second.
7: You just said it way better than me. I'm leaving now. David, go ahead.
9: Totally agree with you guys on the Tigers. The other issue is the Tigers are on an 11-4 run the last 15 games and have only made up 2.5 games in that time. How could a realistic front office look and say and think that they're right there, wholly unsustainable?
7: Well, because if the bar to clear isn't the World Series and it's to be relevant, sell tickets, maybe creep in, it's a different bar. We have the best rotation in the American League. We have a bad division. I mean, you can make the talking points. Mm-hmm. You don't believe me? Turn on TV news. It's all talking points. None of it's news anymore.
9: Regarding trading Scooble, it should be done, but Harris won't because he's afraid Tigers wouldn't make the playoffs. He hasn't shown the kind of character traits that it takes to engage in the give and take of trades. They are calculated risk, and he can't do that.
7: Yeah, I'm with you. And we have a right to say it because he has not shown it. Want to sit here and break down a big trade that he made. Want to be able to give the man credit for, oh, God forbid, doing his job. Okay, you want to keep Scooble, you better be Schwarzenegger and Terminator with a sawed off. Go to that deadline and just Like, you better bring in some heat.
8: Your biggest trade can't be the trade that you almost made with the Dodgers.
7: That
8: can't
7: be your biggest trade. We call that the Trajan.
9: Talk about Trajan, or we talk about Scott Harris?
7: No. You like the friendly media out there now? You got to love the organization pumping that one. Hey, we were in the convo. Yeah, and she's banging somebody else. And?
8: Well, you said, Mike, you wanted to see that they made the phone call. We made the phone call.
7: There is try, and then there's do. Once you win 64 games, the try is out the window. It's only due.
8: 64 games, but we did what I said the goal was, get out of the first round
7: and
8: win a game here at LCA.
7: Cool.
8: In the playoffs. Check and check.
7: And we got a song. David, go ahead.
8: Cue the song.
9: In the playoffs, I would much rather have Scooble, but I don't think...

0: I think we're getting there. They need to trade him.
1: Of course you'd rather have him. My point is, this is about the long term. I do think the Tigers have an opportunity to be good for multiple years. But if you lose Scooble for a comp pick, and by the way, you have an extended Mize. At some point, you got to cash in on those assets. And if they're not going to be here, and you're not in first place, geez.
0: This is what the Tigers fans can't seem to grasp. If the goal is a World Series, Scott Harris has failed. If the goal is to make the playoffs, Scott Harris has failed that too. AJ and Bright.
1: Now, I think the exhausting part is this is the third year in a row this team's dealing with this, either in Pixar phase or complete 1927 stock market crash. It's exhausting. Here's a novel concept. Just play good ball consistently.
0: Or even if you're trash, we know that.
1: Yeah, or no. Do that. Or just go to Chicago and get sent home in a beef box. Or, do that.
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1: And I hate you.
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8: Nathan has taught me to embrace the moment. Age-wise, I mean, I'm in my late 60s. I'm old enough to be his grandfather. Will he be embarrassed to acknowledge me as his dad? I think the most important thing we can do is let them know that they're safe, that they're valued and cared for and loved. 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

0: Monday. It's exciting. Not Monday, but can we say that is? David, music.
1: I thought about something over the weekend, so I'm going to play a little game called Can We Say That?
0: And I'm going to kick it off for Rico.
1: Oh.
0: No, because I want you to share the opinion you just said to me in break. This is very important stuff. Can we say that in 2026, college football media days are amongst the most useless exercises on planet Earth?
1: Yes, it is. Because every coach will come out there and tell you, we're in the best shape. I really like our quarterback. I like our chances.
0: Say the other part.
1: Wait till you guys see all of this stuff. No coach will come out and say, this may be my last media day. My team sucks. Oh, my goodness.
0: Even if a coach would just say, hey, man, I know my ass is on the line here.
1: If you saw what I saw in the spring, you wouldn't be here.
0: Oh, buddy.
1: Trust me. I'm hoping my AD ain't watching. And no, you know what? Matter of fact, fans, don't even bother coming to the game.
0: Half the questions start with, Coach Boomer Sooner, what are your thoughts on?
1: I'm like, go Boomer. Yeah.
0: I can't do this. Yeah. Carry on.
1: Horns up.
0: Right. Dear God.
1: But yes, it is the dumbest thing ever.
0: Big 12 media days. Who cares?
1: No,
0: SEC media days.
1: All media days are useless. You gain no information.
0: They should hand out a quote sheet. Same thing.
1: It is. And you know what? It would be funny because you could just do Mad Libs and you could fill in the coach and the team because everything will be the same.
0: Isn't that how Michigan's Regents got the report from the lawyers? Was it a Mad Libs presentation? Oh, no, it was audio.
1: No, I think it was a Starbucks napkin.
2: It is good, though, because if you haven't been paying attention, you can find out which teams are new to the conference every year.
0: Perfect for
1: that
0: Paul.
1: That is true.
0: Perfect. You know, where in the world is Carmen Sandiego portion of the briefing?
1: You're right, because I'm sure the first time at...
0: Who this? That's Tulsa. They're new.
1: ACC show. Like, why is Cal and Stanford...
0: Hey, who invited Stanford? We got a tech problem here? No, they're our neighbors.
1: Did their plane get rerouted? Like,
0: you guys
1: okay? All right. Can we say, Mike, and I'm going to lean to you for this because you are the soccernista of the group. Can we say that Spain may have put on one of the most dominant defensive performances ever, giving up one goal the entire
0: their
1: run?
0: Their defense was their offense. I mean, Argentina simply didn't see the ball. And look, Argentina was an embarrassment. They were an absolute joke. They shouldn't have been there. They got lucky as balls to win their last two games minimum. They didn't belong there. And then Spain bodied them. I mean, just controlled the game. The whole game was played in their end. That's before the red card. Then Argentina just started to get frustrated. Then you had the brawl in the post game. Just get the hell out, okay? Aulias. Spain was by far the better team. That was a tough watch.
3: Yeah, when they had the hydration break in the first half, they returned, and Argentina never had the ball in their offensive zone the rest of the half.
0: The very end, I was worried because, man, Messi put a couple of balls on a cross.
3: And
0: I go,
3: half,
0: oh, my God,
3: yes.
0: They're going to tie this game.
1: Yes. You guys. And then I'm like, and then now they're going to win it the same way. Because they were the comeback kids. They were the Knicks. They were down in every game and found a way to win. But I just looked like Spain was like the goalie. It had
0: they
1: to be
0: were
1: the MVP.
0: Superior. And look, Spain versus England would have been a far better game. But England did what they do best. They choked on applesauce.
1: All right, well, you know what? Since we're there, can we say that you probably don't need the 3-4 game, the consolation game.
0: I've never
1: game.
0: Understood the consolation game. And by the way, shout out teams playing loose, free, and having a good time. You get a 6-5 game. Right. That's the soccer we need in America.
1: Right. It was fun to watch, but you could tell no one, the fan bases, the players, was like, all right, we're here. Let's just go out there and have my stats. So
0: they were playing a video game.
1: Right.
3: Yeah, I was busy, so I didn't turn to the beginning, so I was 4-0, and I said, oh, whatever. Got home, watched the rest. It was outstanding that second half. That was great. That was great soccer to watch. Or, sorry, football.
0: Can we say if you pay $11 million for a report that is only recorded in a verbal format, and it finds that you did enough that your AD can't be anymore, but you didn't do enough to admit that you have a bad culture, that it might not be a real report at all?
1: I'm confused, so I'm going to say I'll allow it.
0: I'm confused.
1: They muddied the waters.
0: What is Michigan even saying today? I mean, you're not going to hear any yelling and screaming out of me. I think the whole sport's a joke. You either did the dirt or you did not do the dirt. you don't get to choose the muddy middle.

0: But you know what, Mike? That was going to be in the second part, but we could just do that one now. Yes, because it wasn't Ward's fault, but you're releasing him or you're letting him walk away. But it was his fault, even though you're going to be paying him some money.
1: If you pay $11 million for a report that you get to hand select what gets reported, it's not a report at all.
0: $11 million plus whatever you're going to pay Ward to walk out the door and keep his mouth shut.
1: How many beach houses is he going to get?
0: So
1: not one, not two, not three. He knows where all the bodies are buried.
0: Here's how you know it's bad. When all of a sudden they come out with their lengthy explanation of why they're not going to release the information.
1: Yeah, I'm not trying to hear it.
0: No, I don't have time to read it because it'd take up the old, can we say that? But it's very simple. It's either, hey, guys, we're transparent or we're not. But if the word soup tells
1: you can't
0: me.
1: Can't do the middle.
0: Right.
1: Here's the other thing. You can't tell me your athletic department didn't have a problem when it involved your hockey program, your basketball program, and your football program.
0: Right.
1: Full stop. We're good here. Right. Stop.
0: We didn't know what Connor Stallions was doing.
2: But it wasn't widespread, they said.
1: Right. And just like you didn't know where Sharon was putting his penis. Cut it out.
0: He's on the sideline motioning plays that other coaches are. Okay. Anyway, we'll move
1: on. Carry on.
0: Saw this and I thought about you. You cannot blame me for this, but can we say that the NFL will be playing games in Japan
1: yes.
0: by 2028?
1: Oh, hell. Yeah, by week six.
0: Yeah.
1: I heard they got a game scheduled for the DR Congo. Yeah. It's going to be a 3 a.m. broadcast.
0: They won at least two games in Japan. This is from Raj.
1: Great. We're going to play one in Oslo. I mean, what do you want me to, Rico? Yeah, my answer is yes to everything. Sure. NFL will be playing on Mars. It'll be the Elon Musk Invitational. The greed is just going to destroy this sport. Not now. Not tomorrow. But you get my point. They are wrecking the golden goose. Sunday is their built-in advantage. And they are, now we're playing games in Australia. We're playing games on Wednesdays, Fridays, holidays. Go ahead. Play a game in Johannesburg while you're at it.
3: Word is that Goodell's talking to NASA about Mars in 2044.
1: I agree. You know, we should play on St. Helena, where Napoleon was exiled. Can we build a stadium there?
0: M-A-R-S, Mars. Remember that from Chappelle?
1: Yeah, please. It's a joke.
0: Oh, my goodness. But,
1: give me another one.
0: Guys, can we say that Pat Narduzzi, the Nard Dog,
1: is insane.
0: Is on crack.
1: Yes.
0: As the much statement as I that he made that the ACC is actually better than the Big Ten. If you look at it overall and all the victories that they've had,
1: it's not. Look, I think the Big Ten is highly overrated and has no middle class. It's just a top heavy conference that, yes, it has produced some national champions. Two of them. The third one has an asterisk. The point is, the middle class and lower class are truly Ashy Larry. It's the Big Ten blows. But the ACC doesn't even have an upper crust. I mean, the ACC is ass. I mean, if you turn on a Virginia-Wake Forest game, you feel like you're watching the old Sun Belt compared to the Power Conference.
3: I think he's
1: Nardog's high.
3: I think he's been hanging out with championship coach Kenny Atkinson.
0: Okay. Hanging out with Kenny Atkinson. Good, because when I heard that, I was just like,
1: analytically speaking, Paul, we feel like we're better than the Big Ten.
3: Well, analytically, they won the championship.
0: I'm like,
3: he doesn't know what the Knicks were doing.
0: I'm like, well, what are you? No, don't do this. Don't say. Oh.
1: Isn't it amazing he stayed at Pitt this long? He had to be at a program that doesn't care because he'll get you eight wins, but then November hits and you get nothing.
0: Mm-hmm. No, but I think Pitt Panther football is in the graphics where their fan base sees, okay, we have a mathematical shot at winning the ACC and making it to the ACC championship game.
1: Wouldn't it be great if a team embraced this and you know how they wrap, well, everyone but MSU wraps the stadium and like in the end zones, it just says in the graphics since 1996. Like embrace just being a fringy program. Mm-hmm.
0: You're 8-4, you make a bowl game and there you have it. You're a lesser Lloyd Carr.
1: MSU football. We suck and we know it. Touchdown, MSU.
0: I would say, how did MSU take a stray, but he was the former DC.
1: That's so. All. It was just a connection
0: how
1: point.
0: How did we get to MSU again? We're talking Japan.

0: We're talking
1: this. MSU played in the Coca-Cola Bowl against Wisconsin in Tokyo to end, what was it, the 89 or 90
0: this
1: season.
0: This is like the 6 degrees of Kevin Bacon.
2: How about that?
0: I think he could take any topic that I give and turn it back into MSU.
1: The 6 degrees of George Perlis crushing ribs at Pistachios. All right, if you know, you know.
0: That's Can We Say That, part one, 97.1.
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6: I don't know if Jeremy Otto just detonated himself there during the update, but here we are. Welcome on a Monday. We've already covered the Ward Manuel thing, which is really a comedy show. We've talked a little bit about Scooble. I just want to bring up this Jahmyr Gibbs thing because we could play the John Jansen audio, but I think the topic is simpler this way. Whether you, let me be nice about this. If you believe John's intel is correct, that there's even a snowball's chance in hell of Gibbs holding out of training camp for his contract. If you believe that there is even a better than remote chance of that, I'm just going to ask you a very simple question. Should the Lions just pay him whatever the hell he wants and just be done with it? You've had Dan Campbell go out and say he's going to be our bell cow, which you've left yourself no outs. You traded David Montgomery. You didn't draft his replacement with real capital. And you brought in a guy who simply hasn't been the same since his broken leg. You don't have outs. And Gibbs is set to be a 350-touch player. Is that fair?
7: Yeah.
6: In your world?
7: Yeah.
6: Maybe more if he catches 60, 70 balls. Rico, I'll leave my whole we don't pay running backs thing to the side. Here's what I'll put it. If tomorrow they signed him to a five-year, $110 million contract with 50 guaranteed, 60 guaranteed, are you okay with it, Lions fan? Saquon Barkley makes 20.6. The number you're shooting for if you rep Gibbs, 22. If that comes out tomorrow, 5 years at 22 mil a pop, and a lot of it guaranteed, are you cool? And I used 50 to 55 for Gibbs because Saquon got 43 guaranteed of his, whatever, 90. Rico, do you want to pay him whatever it takes? Because that's just the question for the people.
7: Yeah, I think if Gibbs is your guy, and Dan Campbell said he's going to be the bell cow, you have a history of paying your people. Now, you've normally paid them a little under market value so that everybody can get paid, but I guess you did all of that to set up Gibbs kind of breaking the Lions' bank. If he's everything that he's supposed to be for you, you have no choice. And if you're smart, you will do this so that there is no holdout or hold in, so that he won't get the soft tissue injury, so that it won't end up looking like a Kirby Joseph where you pay the man his money and now all of a sudden he's injured and you're not getting the benefit. So if that's the case, if he's going to be your guy, then let him be your guy. And just pay him, knowing I wouldn't do it, but it ain't my money.
6: Lions fan, what do you want to do? And again, I'll tell you what. Let me play. Can we play the John audio? And as Rico put it, you know, John's not the biggest opinionist out there, but if he puts something like this out there, go ahead and take it. You can take it with a grain of salt, or you could take it as gospel. Free country. Take a listen.
8: A little bit of the inside scuttle is that there is a chance that Jahmyr Gibbs is looking at running back deals, the contracts that the Lions have handed out, when they've handed them out, and says, I'm next in line, and if I don't get my contract before camp, I may be a hold in or hold out, however you want to talk about it, not practicing until he gets a new deal.

0: And again, the part there that I think is key, and I know you agree, look, Brad Holm doesn't really have a leg to stand on. You've been giving up the sugar to any of your players who wanted a deal. You don't get to say no cookies for you. So my whole point would be, take my opinion about I'm not paying a running back, and I'm just throwing that to the side. I know that's not happening. You just got to pay the guy whatever it takes. You've left yourself no options. You cannot have a holdout. This is a critical season in this regime's tenure. Mm-hmm. You've gone 2 years without winning a playoff game. You embarrassingly didn't make the playoffs last year. You can't have your superstar running back hold out. You need as many reps as possible with this rebuilt offensive line. And before you laugh and say it's preseason, the practice matters. The scrimmages matter. The games don't matter.
1: Right.
0: You know what I don't want? He holds out for 3 weeks, and then he gets a soft tissue injury, and he blows out in September, and now we got a groin problem.
1: Right, week one or week two, and now he's out for the next 6 weeks. Good luck with that.
0: So it's a you tell me, guys, 248-539-9797. Or if you want to talk about children on an airplane, we can do that. I don't care. I mean, look, maybe that's why the morning show is basically saying what's your favorite cookie recipe. If you guys aren't awake for it, I don't give a damn. I'll just talk to the people I have here. Yes, David, that means you too. Are you okay? You look angry.
2: Oh, no, I'm not angry at all. It's just that...
0: Did Paul say something offensive to you again?
2: No, not this time. Not this time.
3: Please refrain from using ethnic slurs.
1: That's your winner.
2: Completely understand what you're saying about how important he is to this team and that you don't want to upset things here. But I just can't pay my running back this amount of money.
0: Okay, so then you're willing to incur, we'll use John Jansen as Peter Jennings, or Dan Rather, then you're willing to incur a holdout situation.
2: Yeah.
0: Over what? $1 million a year?
2: Because of my principle, I just can't pay running backs that amount of money.
0: Principles? You're a Michigan fan. You don't get to have principles.
2: I know what it sounds like because I know his importance to this offense. I know his importance to this team because he's not just the running back, but he's also basically your second, third wide receiver, whatever you want to say regarding that. I just can't pay running backs that amount of money. So I'm willing to incur those issues. I'm sorry.
0: Wow. Okay. I think it goes without saying David is in the minority, but literally here, Paul's been on one today behind the glass, people. You have no idea. Go ahead. Paul, you pay him whatever he wants, or are you going to be all principled like Ward Manuel over here?
4: I think you kind of got to give him his deal because it's kind of been the vogue lately the last couple of years around the NFL that if you're a running back that could catch passes, you're going to get paid now because GMs don't think of you as just a running back. They think of you as a running back and the number three receiver on
0: your
4: the team.
0: You're two players in one.
4: Exactly.
0: And look, true or false, did the Lions do everything in their power to destroy their own leverage?
1: Oh, yeah.
0: Yeah.
1: Got rid of David Montgomery. You really don't have a viable backup if he goes down.
0: You paid an off-ball linebacker before Jahmyr Gibbs.
1: Mm-hmm. Mm-hmm. See, I don't think Gibbs is going to ever sign. If Bijan was next year, then I think Gibbs would have signed. But right now, they're having a staring contest of, no, you sign your deal first. No, you sign yours first.
0: The point is, there's no world Bijan gets more than 22.
1: It's not. But it's the fact of, I want to be the highest paid running back. That's what the holdup is. And I think that's why Gibbs won't take the hometown discount.
0: No, there's no discount. Else. I'll make you that. That's my whole point. The discounts you got away with, those are company men. Mm-hmm. Jahmyr Gibbs doesn't have to be a company man. He can do what he wants to do. If he wants to be the number one paid running back, my point to you is, short of DEFCON 1 and creating a problem that I'm not sitting here yelling about, you know how I feel? I wouldn't pay running backs. I would just say, F it, but I would have had a plan.
1: Right.
0: In order to do what I'm talking about, you need a plan. They don't have any plan.
1: No, they don't because you can't even play the game of chicken because you didn't draft an up-and-coming back and say, well, Jahmyr.
0: Nor trade for one, nor sign one. Isaiah Pacheco is going to be a good short yardage back. He has shown nothing since breaking his leg that I care about.
1: Right. If you had a back, you could sit out if you want. That just means more touches for him.
0: Correct. They didn't do that. And you've paid everyone in-house. You just paid a damn guy.

0: guys money.
1: Yeah, get it over with. Don't take this into the first week of the season.
2: The only issue, though, Mike, is what if you go to him and say, here's the 5-year, $110 million, $60 million guaranteed, and he said, that's great. Hold on a second. I still want to wait to see what Bijan does.
0: Cool. Then I tell him the offer's off the table, and we're never paying you. So you can hold out now. You can hold out forever. You could never play here again. I don't care. I'll even franchise you out of spite. I'll be Larry David. The scones are dry. If I make you the highest paid running back in the NFL and the guarantee is right and the term is right, and then you want to, no, then Paul, then I become the pastor.
3: See, but the other issue that I have with paying him is the question mark regarding the offensive line. He didn't have the greatest year rushing the ball last year.
0: No.
3: Offensive line was awful. Do we really believe and are confident enough to know that they improved that line enough to, but now I'm paying this guy over 20 million a year? I just can't do that. I'm sorry. Without knowing.
0: Okay. Then if what you're saying is true, if, then the whole regime's in trouble. Because if it looks anything like last year, I have to start questioning whether you're the right people for the job.
3: That's fair.
0: That was an embarrassment.
4: No, this is where I think we're going to find out what Brad Holmes can do. We're going to see, you know, all the little cute little villain shirts and things he wear. Can you go out there and if you have to, be the bad guy and say, sign this deal or else, okay? We're offering you a fair deal. We take care of our own. But I want this. You're not getting that. Now, do you want this money that I'm giving you so we can move on?
0: But see, that's why you have won out. I'm sorry. You've been dealt a tough hand, all right? You know, like it's 6-2 offsuit. I can't help you. You got to just pay him whatever he wants. Be done with it. You saved all the money with Jack Campbell. You saved money with Amon-Ra. You saved money with Penei Sewell. You've saved money. But I can't change it. But you got
4: to
0: pay the guy.
4: But it leads me to wonder, tell me if you've heard this before. What's the holdup? What's being done behind the scenes? Why hasn't this thing been taken care of
0: yet? I have one answer. I don't know that it's the right answer. I'm just offering it to you. People don't make deals. Deadlines do. Yeah. Training camp becomes the deadline. I still believe you'll get, you know, night before training camp, this gets wrapped up.
4: Because this just feels like Scooble. It feels like Dylan.
0: No, Martin. It doesn't feel like those two, like, because those two openly don't want to be here.
4: But then you could add Duren on there as well. So, okay. So he wants to be here. He just wants his money.
0: Yeah, I think there's a distinct difference. I mean, well, you could say the same thing about Duren. The difference is Duren, when you went to the depths of, you know, attempting to marry a meth head, that's the Kings, that kind of tells me our goals may not be aligned.
4: This one's going to be it because everybody else's deal has gotten done early.
0: Maybe that's why
4: the J-Mo deal just came from nowhere. I didn't think he was going to get a deal.
0: Which is why they don't have a leg to stand on. That's the problem.
4: Because they actually had a leg to stand on with J-Mo, and they still said, no, you're our guy. Here you go.
0: All right, good talk. 248-539-9797. We'll get some of the texts coming up. 97.1.
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6: I didn't have Cypress Hill on my bingo card. That's a B-side right there. All right. David, go ahead. Just let me hear what the people have to say. This is their world. I just live in it. You paying him whatever he wants?
7: You pay Gibbs whatever he wants. Back up the Brinks truck, someone says. I would pay Gibbs the $22 million for sure. He's different than all but two or three backs in the entire league. That is Jeremy and Holly. Gibbs had 1,200 yards on the ground last year. It was running back seven by yards. WTF do you mean he had a bad year? I would offer Gibbs 3 years, $60 million all guaranteed. That is from Richard. I don't understand why he wouldn't get paid by us. He's a top five running back in the league. He ain't three, he ain't four, he ain't five. So he's saying top two. Got you. The Lions alienated one running back who was the best in the league years ago.
6: Wow, the barrier reset.
7: Do it again.
6: Wow. Yeah, buddy.
7: You have to learn your lesson, right?
6: The barrier reset. We had to wait till 519 to get that one.
8: Actually, no, because they did it again with Calvin. So, no, they didn't learn their lesson. They did not.
7: Gibbs isn't just a running back. He's also your wide receiver three. Pay that man his money, he says.
6: Oh, good thing we got a run to pay our tight end and draft a Tesla too, right? I'm sorry.
7: Nick in Flint texts in and says, I would do it tomorrow, but after that deal is done, we will be done with him. Gibbs is not an everyday back and is most likely irreplaceable in the near future. $20 million a year is going to be a bargain in 3 years. I do that deal immediately.
6: I don't know about bargain, but I'm with you. Is that with the cap going up the way it goes up and with deals going the way they're going, I just wouldn't care. Right here, right now, if you don't win the Super Bowl in the next year or two, like you're going to get to a point where the Goff thing, that's the decision that defines everything. Like how many years is Goff going to get to be? Like, let's say you don't win a playoff game this year. You sure you're going to be in the Goff business two more years down the line?
8: No, I don't think so. And I think when this contract is up, it's going to be, okay, well, we got to draft a quarterback and start all over again.
6: So how do you best insulate that quarterback? Having a Jahmyr Gibbs, having a Sewell, having an Amon-Ra, having a James, whatever. Like, that's the premise. This is just the cost of doing business. You've paid everyone. You don't get to choose here. Go ahead, David.
7: So many people are casual fans. Find anyone else to replace him? Who cares? Without a line, he's clearly not as good. I would not pay him. This is David in Westland. I am just worried. We're going to pay out all of these contracts. Campbell and Holmes are gone and getting fired because they didn't make a Super Bowl, and then we're going to be stuck with all these poor contracts for 3 to 5 years. Gibbs is a star. Pay the guy. Another text comes in and says, Gibbs has the potential to be the best running back in franchise history. There's no world where anyone should have a problem with him getting paid.
6: Whoa. As the kids say, I'm going to push back on that a little bit. Do not enter him in the universe of Barry Sanders. Stop.
7: I think that's a young person texting that one.
6: Stop.
8: We had this conversation on Friday, and I had to shut down the person who sat in your chair like, no, I'm going to stop you right there.
6: I'm going to push back.
8: We're not going to make that comparison.
6: No, we are not.
8: A long way away from Barry Sanders' status. A long

0: Make it 5 years and
1: no,
0: maybe we'll talk.
2: There's nothing.
1: No, there's nothing. There's nothing he could do that would enter him in that conversation. Period. Barry Sanders is arguably a top five skill player in the history of the sport. Barry did things no one had ever seen any before. Okay, and yes, I know Jameer is about to go very fast. Jameer doesn't have anything in his catalog that looks like Barry's. Stop.
0: Yeah, but Mike, what about when he got 30 yards against the Packers in the playoffs?
3: That's fair. Gibbs had 1,200 yards. That's his best year. And Barry was already at 18, 19.
1: It's not even the raw data.
3: Yeah.
1: It was a different league back then.
3: It was.
1: I mean, these guys would go out there and rip your head off. And it wasn't a penalty.
0: There was no targeting. There was barely late hits.
1: I'm sorry, but that you need to put the crack pipe down.
4: Jahmyr Gibbs is Jamal Charles. That's what he is. He's not Barry Sanders.
1: I'm fine with, and I know. Watch how butthurt Lion fans get. As if Jamal Charles wasn't awesome before crashing into the cart at Ford Field.
3: Oh, I can't wait for those texts to come in.
1: I mean, how is he different than Chris Johnson? Really nice running back, but no one's going to talk about Chris Johnson as one of the all-time greats.
0: No.
1: But really good football player, but come on, man.
0: For 4 years, he was everybody's number one pick in fantasy world.
1: But that's my point. And he had the, CK, 2K, and the whole bit. I get it. You can be awesome for the time period. That doesn't make you the... Please do not invoke Barry Sanders. You're upsetting me.
0: That's why I wouldn't pay the running back. But if you're the Lions, it's all tied to the next couple of seasons. So if that's what it's going to take to make him happy so that you can make a legitimate run in the next 2 years, fine. Pay him his money knowing, look, kind of like what Philly did, you better get it to pay off quicker. If not, you're going to be regretting it.
1: Oh, because running backs turn into pumpkins overnight.
3: See, I guess that's why I'm saying don't, though, because I don't think they make the Super Bowl now.
1: I can't say that.
3: So now David, you're paying him?
1: David, it's July 20th. How am I supposed to say that?
3: Okay, my belief is on July 20th, they don't make the Super Bowl this year.
1: I'm not ready to say that. And by the way, you don't have any outs. Okay, don't pay him, create a kerfuffle. that's not an option.
3: Brad Holmes created his problem.
0: Now, there's your greatest argument is what else you got? Because he's going to look at what else you got. You got nothing. You're going to get some guy off the scrap heap? Okay. Because I'll just sit here, and the longer I sit here, the more valuable I will become to you because you didn't plan ahead. I'll give you that.
1: That's all. I just.
0: But I guess my question is, why haven't this happened yet? Because they've took care of Jack Campbell. Like, they take care of everybody early. How did you let it get this far? What's the holdup? I don't know, but it just leaves me scratching my head. There's something else on the table that we don't know about because this should have been done a long time ago.
1: Like I said, look, let me say this, all right? We're about, tomorrow makes a week from camp, right?
0: Yeah.
1: The 28th camp opens. If we're sitting here next Monday and we don't at least have reports, hey, they're on the 1-yard line,

0: You have to imagine that the minute he walks into the building, they finalize things. They're dotting the I's, they're crossing the T's. That's got to be what it is.
1: That's what we hope it is.
0: Well,
1: and I expect it to be that way. Look, it's not a shot at John. I don't expect this to get to that point. I think the Lions are smart enough to get this done and button it up by camp. That's me.
2: I agree. I guess I'm just a little shy. I don't want to do this because other organization no-brainers.
1: Shyest guy ever.
2: Ended up becoming, wasn't that easy.
1: Fair enough. David?
0: Barry's average point of contact was like 2 yards behind the line of scrimmage, and he still put up those numbers.
1: Right.
0: No way anyone is comparing to Barry Sanders.
1: No. And again, when you look at Gibbs last year, where he didn't have the best offensive line in the league or a top five unit, he was basically 15 of the 17 games, he was under 68 yards rushing. What are we talking about? Oh, but he lit the Giants. Paul Serra ran for 38 yards in the game. Go pull the tape. I mean, give me a break. Giants are the worst run-stuffing team in the league.
0: What a game for you, Paul.
1: It was incredible. It was the best 7 carries you'll ever see. Now, he doesn't have a lot of straight-line speed, but Paul's got cat-like quickness.
0: Okay. One more text here says, Barry Sanders in today's NFL might threaten for the first 2,500-yard season. Kids need to get off that crap.
1: Oh, yeah. Oh, dude, you can't hit nobody. Players tackling is worse than ever. Please.
2: And the funny thing about it was, he wasn't even like this person that had to catch it out the backfield. You knew where the ball was going. He wasn't the dual threat guy. It was like, nope, I'm just going to run here. I may run all the way around the field, but I'll eventually get to this point and score.
1: God, he had a run against the Giants. The Giants had a triangle of defenders around him. Mark Collins was one of our corners, number 25. And Barry just went left, right, left. And all you saw was 3 ball sacks on the Meadowlands turf. Vaporized bodies, just a couple of marbles rolling around the grass. You couldn't tackle Barry.
2: It's why, to this day, he's not proud of it, but Arlen Burnett's in the NFL Hall of Fame.
1: Whoops. Oh, he spun him around.
0: The Patriots, right?
2: It's the Patriots, yep. Yes. That was the guy he spun around for the Patriots. Good old HB.
1: He actually looked the same when he was coaching State.
2: Yeah, I just left that for you. Since
1: Got him.
2: I've given you a rough day. I figured I would give you that.
1: Dude, you're a problem. 97.1.
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3: You say it's time for Cam Scatabo to stop doing the backflips and because he tried to do a backflip right at a WWE event and he missed his landing and fell backwards awkwardly.
4: And what I'm about to say is going to be perceived as hyperbolic and just nuts. I'm actually good if I never see Scatabo again. I think he's a complete moron. I'm embarrassed he's a Giant. This guy has like four brain cells. I can't do it. I know Dart loves him and his teammates get energy from him. This is all fine. He's a complete moron.
3: Coming off of the injury, he does the backflip. He did not land it. He did not. All right. Rieger had an interesting topic over the weekend, and I wanted to bring this to Can We Say That? Can we say that Mike Trout may have wasted his entire career with the Angels?
4: Yes. It's one of the biggest wastes of talent in the history of professional sports. This was a guy that was essentially Mickey Mantle in modern form. This is a guy, Triple Crown candidate. This is a, you know, MVP guy. It's one of the most complete baseball players we've seen. And that dates back, you know, recent history, you're not going to see that. But back when him and Miggy were going toe-to-toe, and he wasted his whole life for a rat bait franchise. Just a complete waste of time. Sucks.
5: You got to respect a guy for being loyal to a franchise, but at some point, I don't know why he didn't just think, I need a ring, though.
4: The problem is he became untradeable, stud. At a certain point, he just became untradeable because he got old, and then he was made of glass.
5: If he didn't get injured so much, the numbers he would have ended up putting up would have been ridiculous.
4: Amen.
3: Yeah. Or at least he would have a ring by now. All right, gentlemen, can we say that the NFL, despite what the star players are campaigning for this week, will never switch to all grass stadiums?
4: Correct. And that's all I have to say about that.
6: They are the weakest collection of player union I've ever seen.
3: Well, they put it on social media, doesn't David.
6: Matter. That does not matter at all. Because if you really want to fight for grass, then you have to be willing. I'm not saying they should give something up, but you have to be willing to give something up. We know how much money the owners make. We know that. They can afford to have an all-grass field all around the league, but they have to be able to be willing to give something up, and they aren't.
4: No, David, look. Look no further than the New York Giants and New York Jets. It is clear the turf at that stadium has been a problem for years. You are seeing in real time players with horrific injuries, including, you know, a guy like Malik Nabers. The point is, the players have begged for them to go back to a natural grass surface, one that the Giants used to have. These teams, this league, they do not care. What I would do if I owned the team, if my players wanted grass, I put in grass. They want turf, turf. You want to play on broken glass, concrete, planet nebular space rock.
6: Because it helps your product.
4: My players are my product.
6: Yes.
4: If I do right by them, they're going to do right by me. I don't understand the big fight. I don't.
5: The NFLPA, one thing that kind of annoys me is they never stick together and stand their ground. There's too many guys willing to jump ship the minute it gets tough. And I get it. It's because their contracts aren't guaranteed, so they don't have the money and the fallback that other leagues do, like baseball players, everything's guaranteed. But I just don't.

0: understand why they wouldn't put their foot down on this more than just a social media post and say, no, no, no, this needs to happen.
1: Yeah, to me, it's very simple, but you can't get everybody all together. It's the NFL. It's the biggest product out there. If the players just decided in week one, we're not playing, what are you going to do if everybody says we're not playing unless you switch to grass? You're going to fine everybody? No. You're going to do whatever you can because that money's already been doled out. It's already been paid to the networks. You've already got people waiting overseas in the door. You got to do something.
2: See, and let me say this because we always talk about how they don't have it. There's a team that does, and that's the Raiders. They have the natural grass. In fact, they have it set up there where they could never host a FIFA World Cup game because it's set up the parameters to where they have to take seats out to have it the way they need it. It's just natural grass because that's what they wanted to invest in. Every team should do it.
1: I'm with you. I just saw that was big on NFL social media.
3: Yeah, no, I love the question.
1: Can we say that this is going to be the week that LeBron announces his decision?
3: Yes, because he doesn't want to get into NFL training camp to take away his shine. So, yes, I will say he will.
1: Also, because Adam Silver is saying, we can't release the schedule. Bronny, do you let us know where you're going to play, where you and your kid's going to be?
0: He's a moron for that, by the way. Why not build your schedule around your young up-and-coming star players like SGA, Wemby? Why not build your schedule around them instead of the 41-year-old guy playing his season of his career? That's not on LeBron. That's on Adam Silver.
1: Paul, you just answered your own question. It may be his last season, so you have to make sure he's the primetime game on Christmas.
3: I'm going to agree with Rico. Paul, this is the equivalent of Michael Jordan saying, I'm coming back for one more year. You got to make schedule around them. Not because you're wrong, but because people are dumb. You got to cater to the stupid, brother. Sorry.
1: Want one more? For
3: no.
1: The hat trick? Okay.
3: No.
1: Can we say that the Boston Red Sox will make the playoffs this year?
3: No.
1: 13 in a row.
3: No, but it's also every reason why I think the whole Tigers conversation and people grabbing their sack about the Tigers and 24-14 since June. First of all, the Red Sox are what you needed to be. The Red Sox have seen it through. They won 14 games in a row. All right? It's different. Now, the other problem I have in this, okay, look, the Red Sox went from the depths to their two games over 500. I still, man, that's a long road to go to say that, okay, all the energy you expended to just get to that point, that now it'll translate to winning games in August and September when the rubber meets the road. It's the same. Look, the other problem, too, look. Like, you look at the Tigers thing. It's like, okay, cool, you played the A's, who are 4-24, 4-21 their last 25 games. You know, you played the Yankees, who had nobody. You played the Royal. Like, look, the AL's bad. Oh, great, you played the Angels and took a series. They're 22 games under 500. You should have lost the series. You got a miracle from Hayu Lee. Voodoo. Like, I don't think they're any good. I don't think the Red Sox are any good. The Red Sox are a fun story right now, but all the Red Sox have done is earn the right to say the P word. I don't think Tigers have earned the right to say it. 7 games under .500. What the hell are we talking about playoffs for? Now, here's the best part. You're going to play the A's again that are gutter trash. You're going to play the Orioles. You're going to play the Royals. Those are wins, but that don't mean I think you're going anywhere in the playoffs. That's the difference. Keeping Scooble is about winning a World Series, not about making the playoffs. The only people who benefit by making the playoffs is Chris Illich and the team. They get extra revenue. It doesn't help me. If they make the playoffs and they get aced out in the first round, was it worth keeping Scooble? Hell no.
1: Yeah, not when he's walking.
3: So for me, like, I would approach it the same way with the Red Sox. But at least the Red Sox have, in a way tougher division, by the way, gotten their head above water. I think they've earned a right to talk about it. No, I don't think they'll make it. But, you know, it's cute.
0: I'm with Mike on that. I don't think they'll make it either. I think it's a good story. They played their way back into the conversation because the AL is so bad it allowed them to do that. But I don't think they're actually going to make the playoffs.
2: This is why I hate baseball. It is just too long. No, they won't make it. It looks great now for them. I have a big one, but it will change. It just will. That's what baseball is. It will change.
1: All right. Can we say that the Atlanta Hawks are making some serious moves to be a contender in the East?
3: Yes. And I know.

0: The city of Detroit is just waiting, holding their breath for it not to work so they can do what Detroiters do best. Ha ha! See? A team made a move and it didn't work, funny guy. Look, I think they did what you never would be bold enough to do. They got out of the Zachary Richer, whatever it means. The guy sucks in French. The point is, you didn't get out of the Ivy business. You haven't gotten out of the Holland business. They got out before the guy was worth Stugatz, along with their free agent signings and trades. They're trying. I need to see how all the pieces are going to fit together, but make no mistake, they're better. They're better without Trae Young. They're better built around the core that they have. So, yes, I think they are going to be a team, much like last year when I thought Orlando would be a threat. Now, their year got upended by injuries. They still should have beat your ass in the first round. And now, Atlanta is my new Orlando. Let me see how the pieces work together. But I think they absolutely have a right to believe they can make a very deep playoff run. Yes.
1: Yeah, I think they've had a very smart last two off seasons, really. Unloading Trae Young, doing what they've done, giving up on guys that they should give up on at the right time. I think their franchise is actually in a really good spot right now.
2: I liked what I saw from Atlanta at the end of last year, and then they went into the playoffs and were up 2-1 on the Knicks. We do know what happened later on, but they were already a good team, and they've done even more this offseason. So, yeah, they're a team to worry about, I guess, for Detroit, I guess.
3: SEC Media Day is going on right now, guys, and they are talking a lot of smack, and I don't know if you've seen it, but they let you know, despite not winning the title in the last few years, we're still the SEC. Can we say that the SEC is the second best conference in college football?
0: I mean, it depends on the question as far as what, the ability to win a title? I'd say yes. The overall quality of the conference, as you would get to Team A versus Team B on a random Saturday, what conference is better? SEC, it's hands down. Big Ten sucks.
3: Because they're letting you know, hey, we may not have won the last couple titles.
0: Right.
3: But we're the SEC.
0: The Big Ten has had the best team in America, but the SEC is the best conference. Both those things can be true at the same time. You get outside the top three in the Big Ten, you end up, it's a little house on the prairie. In the SEC, it's a battle dome. The talent's better, the sport's better, the athleticism, it's just a different sport. Turn on Maryland and Illinois and then go turn on, you know, LSU and Mississippi State. It's not the same sport.
1: No, yeah, the last couple of seasons, the Big Ten's had the best team in Ohio State. The SEC's the deeper overall conference, but Miami's coming, fellas.
0: Okay.
3: Shout out ACC.
0: Yeah, I think Paul, you're on your own with that.
3: All about the U.
0: Is it?
1: Darian Mensa.
2: And buckle what are we up. Supposed to say about
0: you're
2: that?
0: You're going to have weeks he looks amazing, and you're going to have weeks where he looks like Jameis Winston, and I'm not talking the good kind.
1: Heisman Trophy.
0: Okay, then.
3: Can we say Paul's on crack?
0: Yeah. Yeah. immediate urine test.
3: David,
0: immediate.
3: What were you about to say real quick?
2: I was going to say, I can argue that the SEC is the best conference. The Big Ten just happened to win the last three because they're very top heavy.
0: Two.
2: But the SEC is still the best conference.
3: And they're letting you know, hey, don't forget about us. I thought it was intriguing.
0: Yeah. You know, it's intriguing when they threaten to break away and just play conference games. I don't care if that'd be the last final frontier for most people. I'm rooting for chaos. The whole sport needs to go away.
3: I'm the WB, the SEC.
0: You know, I consider myself a man of faith. Tom Brenneman calling your games, Paul. That's how you know the ACC is booty. And there's a deep drive to right. I may never put this headset on again.
3: Touchdown,
0: Mensa. Bro, your conference is so bad, they had to delay a Wake Forest game because a brisket stand caught fire in the north end zone at MBB&T.
1: Hey, we take our brisket seriously in the South, Mike.
0: Buddy, it smoked out the whole stadium that the Demon Deacons play in because a brisket truck was on fire.
3: Man, that probably was some tender brisket.
0: I'm done. It was against NC State. You can go to YouTube and watch it.
3: That's Can We Say That? 97.1.
0: All right, look, if you're looking for a new truck, now is the time. 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Whether it's for work, having all your gear up north, or maybe you're packing up like Ward Manuel, they've got them in

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5: All right, Rieger's here and he's yelling at us, so we're just going to get right into it. Just bring up what you were bringing up to us because it's apparently what you're talking about.
6: Well, we're going to start off with Ward, but...
5: You mean... We didn't find enough to find him responsible, but he's still leaving?
6: Yes.
5: But yes. Yeah, he's leaving, yet he's the steward for the next guy.
6: Right.
5: Yeah, good luck with that conversation.
6: Oh, wait, by the way, we have a summary of the investigation, but you're not going to see the investigation. You only see what we want you to see.
5: Brother, you may as well fart in a jar, because that's the investigation, okay?
7: We got him a cake, but no icing,
6: though. That's a $12 million fart. That's pretty impressive. Anyway,
5: go ahead. Yell about Scoobles some more. I haven't heard this enough.
6: Yell this with Wojo, too. Just help me understand, because Wojo's going to be like, well, you have 13 games, and let it play out. Every time they lose, they take two steps back. They win 2 of 3. They don't gain any ground in the playoffs, wild card, or the division. So I ask you, all three of you, everybody in this damn bit, everyone, if you keep Tarek Skubal, but don't buy significantly, how is that
5: Can I speak up first? Would that be okay with everybody?
7: I've had this show with everybody.
6: Yeah, I yelled at Rico earlier today.
5: I think Wojo will appreciate what I'm going to say to you. You are setting up a fake scenario. If you keep Skubal, there is no world you don't buy. Otherwise, keeping Skubal is the dumbest thing you could do. So I'm assuming...
6: What's buying, though?
5: No, you've got to prove you're a legitimate executive. It can't be Paul Seawald.
6: It's not going to be Paul Seawald and Rafi Montero.
5: Rue McClanahan.
6: Charlie Morton.
5: No, my point is, Scott Chris Harris. Paddock. I'm going to try this one more time. Just try not to cut me off.
6: Good.
5: If
8: Welcome
5: it
8: to my
5: doesn't
8: world.
5: Matter what side of the Skubal thing happens, Scott Harris is going to have to prove he's a real executive, either in creating a bidding war and playing a little bit of liar's poker and trading this icon, or going all in, and you don't get to have Paul Seawald on dry ice. It has to be a legit high-leverage reliever, a middle-of-the-order right-handed bat. Real things. So I told you.
6: He has no resume of doing.
5: Correct, but that's why I'm sitting back and watching the world burn from a good safe distance. I don't care. You want to keep him? God bless.
8: Do you think deep down Scott Harris hopes the Tigers go on a 9-game losing streak and the decision is made for him?
5: I can't.
8: I can't either, but he is in quite a pickle. And I agree with you. If you're close enough that you feel compelled to keep him.
5: You got
8: to
5: do what you didn't do last year when you were in first place.
8: Totally, yeah.
5: And that's the problem.
6: But you understand the question, though.
5: No, I do, but let me
6: ask. That's what I'm saying, because we know he doesn't want to get rid of prospects.
5: But I want to put this in a different

0: frame. And Rico did a good job of this earlier with Can We Say That? He goes, Mike, will the Boston Red Sox make the playoffs? And I went, no. Now, they are 2 games above 500 and on a 14-game winning streak. And with no hesitation, 13. I say no. They're 9 games better than you, and I'm saying no.
1: How far out are they? They're not in the...
2: They're in it right now.
0: Right, but again, third this is like when you make a 21-point comeback in football.
2: Right.
0: It takes a lot of starch out of you. And again, I don't think they're good enough. The Tigers beating up on the A's or beating up on the Angels, I don't care. And look, you're going to play the Cubs. It's a good baseball team. And then what do you get? 4 against the Crapples, the Royals.
1: But see, that's why I say it is going to solve itself.
0: I disagree. Okay, but hold on. Hold on. You need to calm down.
2: I cannot calm down.
0: Bob, as the kids say, I want to push back on that. Here's the problem. Getting fat on the empty calories doesn't materially change what you think of your ball club. Meaning, I'm not making a 5-year decision on a 5-series run leading up to the deadline.
1: No,
0: but I can't do that.
1: But they might... After 3 games against the Cubs, if they were lose all 3, you would be closer to making a decision.
0: They won't. They'll be voodoo. They'll be more Ha Yu Lee voodoo.
1: Yeah. Oh, yeah. Oh,
2: no, they're going against the guy with a 6 ERA today. They'll be fine.
1: Yeah.
2: Hit him wrong.
1: That always works. Yeah. I'm letting it play out, and I don't care what anybody else says.
0: Okay, John. Typical. All right, so you're going to do that, and you're going to eventually have him yelling about Scooble, correct?
2: Talk about Ward.
1: Of course, the exact same yelling everywhere.
0: Yeah. I tried, Bob. That's right. Let the record show I tried.
2: No, don't you do that. Don't you be condescending to me, Tim. No, do not do that.
0: This is hurtful.
1: Yeah, that's my job.
2: Yeah. Ridiculous. Samus.
3: 97.
2: Like a puppet.
0: Dissolve it, evolve.
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7: Well, well, well, what do we have? Here it is indeed. The mighty Wojo and the little Rieger show on 97.1 on a Monday, a beautiful Monday in the Motor City. Check the air quality, please, Rieger. I need to know, are we in the yellow or the green?
8: I think we're totally fine.
7: Okay, we're fine. Good, good, good. And it's fine in Chicago tonight for when the Tigers play the Cubbies?
8: Oh, you know what? Let's see. Air quality.
7: Yeah, why don't you do a check on that?
8: Oh, no. Southfield, there is an air quality alert.
7: Oh, boy.
8: Yes, it says... I don't have a number, though.
7: Oh, I'll find the number. Don't you worry.
8: Yeah, it says keep windows closed.
7: Mm-hmm.
8: Don't drive with your windows down.
7: Keep mouths closed.
8: Yes.
7: Oh, no, that's just free. For you.
8: Yes. I don't know what it is. They're going to play baseball. It's
7: yes,
8: a big series. The texters are upset with me because apparently I was yelling too loud about the Tigers. I'm just going to stop. You guys are all right. You guys have put me in my place. I'm going to stop.
7: Well, it's will say this, and don't take this the wrong way at all.
8: Yeah. Why would I take anything you say the wrong way?
7: I don't mean this negatively at all.
8: Don't you guys worry about my self-confidence.
7: But
8: I come in here and all you guys do is trash me.
7: Valeni just in that crosswalk treated you like a golden retriever. He just kept throwing the stick and you went bounding to get it and came back. And they threw it again.
8: You know, he's dead to me.
7: I'm trying to get them to wear you out before I get in here on a given night.
8: No. I'm only now going to come in minutes. I'm going to be like Gator. I'm going to come in minutes before this program. I'm not going to show up an hour early. I'm not going to talk to my coworkers. I'm just going to come in, do the show, and go home. That's what I'm going to do. And you know what? Here's how disingenuous Mike is, though. I'm a big fan of Mike.
7: As he threw the stick again.
8: I'm a big fan of Mike. He does a wonderful job. But you know what? If Scott Harris were to do what I was saying, not trade Scooble and not do anything big time in the trade deadline, then Mike would be the first guy legitimately losing his crap.
7: If it happens.
8: I'm losing because it seems like it's headed that way. Oh, boy, I'm not talking about it.
7: Honestly, nothing.
8: Not talking about it.
7: Nothing seems it's headed any which way. Every time you think it's headed one way, they lose to the Angels 3-2 or
8: that
7: whatever.
8: The loss yesterday was a tad brutal considering they gained no ground over the weekend.
7: Well, that's the hole they dug and they're going to have to live with it.
8: Okay, good.
7: Move on. You do have a pretty interesting topic to debate.
8: I do, yes.
7: Sports leaders topic. Who you trust and who you don't. I know you trust Scott Harris more than anybody else.
8: Obviously.
7: You've made that perfectly clear. The phone number is 248-539-9797. That's also the little text line. And we'll go ahead and get it out of our system. Everybody's dream came true. Ward Manuel out as the Michigan AD, but it was on probably for those that really wanted him out. It wasn't bloody enough and ugly enough and the details, and he wasn't dragged out of the building kicking and screaming, and he got a buyout, which to me is fine. If you had a smoking gun in that report, like there's a video of him staring at Sharon Moore and Paige going at it.
8: Yeah.
7: Okay?
8: Oh, wow.
7: If you had that, then yes, you could ask for more stuff. But he did accomplish a lot in 11 years there. It got away from him, obviously, with the Moore situation. He couldn't really control Harbaugh and all Harbaugh's people, not that anybody could. And at the end, he lasted 11 years and won a lot and had some scandals, quite a few, and it's over.
8: Yes.
7: And I really don't know what else anybody wants.
8: You know what people want. They want more details.
7: $12 million
8: on the investigation, and I understand you can't release it all, but just to get
7: a summary. Who cares how much you spent on it?
8: Part of it. Let me tell you what people want, though. They want...
7: I don't think they want that much.
8: I think they do. I think Michigan and Michigan State fans want the gory details as much as you're willing.

0: to give us, as much as you can tell us about how bad the culture was and the scandals that Ward was involved in, and we got nothing. We got a little summary of the investigation.
1: But who said there are gory details anyhow?
0: You don't think so? Well, then show us.
1: Well, there's a few. Well, then they wouldn't be showing you gory details. No, I'm sure there's a few things that don't look, but things are in and out of time. I don't care. The main focus anybody wanted all these months and weeks, and I suspected this would be the outcome. I thought the buyout would make the most sense because you at least, you know, he did accomplish a lot. This is the outcome they wanted. He's out. So what else do you want? And be a normal person. A normal person. I just want details. No. If there's something else you want, like you think there's another person in the building who is just as bad at his job, or there's somebody, if there's something else that people, then I understand it. Then I said, okay, if in the report it says so-and-so, I don't know, was killing chickens
0: in
1: Schembechler Hall.
0: Oh, wow, yeah. Sacrificing chickens.
1: Yeah, I would say, we need to see that. Any other details? I don't know. And to be honest, if there was something incredibly juicy, we would have heard it.
0: Would we have?
1: Yes,
0: we would
1: have.
0: When you're sending a guy away, he's probably going to sign an NDA, never to be spoken again. I just feel...
1: Oh, do all the regions and everybody else sign NDAs? Everybody else?
0: Oh, okay, but Woj, you say the details are not important. That's the only thing anybody cares about. Whether Ward gets whacked, whether Ward walks out on his own, whether
1: he
0: retires...
1: But cares about for what reason? For you, just your salacious, prurient interest?
0: Curiosity! Well, dude, because we lived it. We see scandal after scandal after scandal.
1: But you know
0: everything.
1: So we
0: want a little background. Well, you want to see what the investigation undercovers? How do you not know this? How are you? You are a journalist.
1: Your fiber should
0: be curiosity. Of course you're digging.
1: Well, no. You're digging for something that I don't even think you believe in. I think the average fan,
0: so
1: of
0: you
1: course,
0: believe.
1: Rivals, of course, would love to hear just to make somebody look worse or whatever. Or, I don't know. Might make him look better if there isn't. I mean, the report, Grasso, the president, although he slammed them for oversight and lack of oversight, praised them for a lot of things, too.
0: Yeah, well, that's
1: you don't
0: want
1: to hear that.
0: That's what you do when you don't want that guy talking, I guess. No, listen, it's fine. It's over. I'm glad it's over because I feel we've talked about it so much that it does lose kind of the effect.
1: We actually haven't. Every time I wanted to talk about it, Rieger said, nope, not doing it.
0: Oh, yeah. You know, No, I'm not going to talk about my guy Ward.
1: I will say this. Rieger always said, it is boring.
0: Oh, I agree.
1: I'm really bored by it.
0: It is bored. It is bored. But yes, the only thing that is disappointing is just like it's the exact same thing with the Connor Stallions documentary, which I was too stupid to realize that was going to be just good PR for Connor anyway, or like a joke anyway, because I remember being on vacation, waking up when that thing dropped and I watched it and you learned absolutely nothing new. I think when you lived at Wojo, when you went through the sign stealing scandal, when you went through everything else that happened in that athletic department, you want stuff to solidify it, to back you up, and you want a little more just that it happened. Okay. And you got none of that from this. It's fine. Ward's going to walk away. It is what it is.
1: It all happened. And you got everything you wanted. Anything.
0: What are you talking about? Michigan got off as they always get
1: everything
0: off.
1: Everything
0: people
1: wanted.
0: The national championship stands.
1: They got Harbaugh was ousted.
0: After he won a championship sure and cheated his balls off.
1: Oh, so it now does count. Okay, now you're coming around a little bit,
0: I'm just saying. don't think people have a right to be totally annoyed or still disappointed
1: Right
0: at this point?
1: I just don't. I think you would have been disappointed even if there was more released. Because I really do think if there was something
0: I'd be disappointed because
1: salacious.
0: There isn't like a smoking gun.
1: Why
0: is he walking away then?
1: Not that I'm aware. Because it's time, for God's sake. I believe it's time. I believe this whole performative thing since the Dusty Mason say won it has been about sort of convincing Ward, even though, you know, you did a good job, but this got away from you and your oversight wasn't very good here. And we need to rework how we deal with compliance, and we got to redo who reports to whom when there's a report. There's all these little things that he wasn't very good at keeping track of, I don't think. And maybe kind of like Stevie. All right. I probably don't want to go through this again.
0: What do we find out first? What happened really at Michigan and some of those scandals, or what happened really between Chris and Steve?
1: What do you think is missing? You keep saying what happened in all those. What do you think is missing? What is missing in the Sherrill Moore thing?
0: Well, I don't know who exactly knew.

0: how many people knew.
1: They said nobody else.
0: Right, right. Do we know that, though?
1: The report said.
0: Is it?
1: Yeah. He came out and said there was no other corroboration from somebody who was at the in the room, in the spot. Like, yes, they said nobody else knew. I don't know. Harbaugh didn't know about the sign stealing, according to all reports.
0: Allegedly, yes.
1: Yeah. Nice. So I think you're digging for something that you would be very disappointed. And I don't like to disappoint little Jeff Rieger.
0: Just
1: I do
0: release
1: think
0: a report then. Let's see it. Just block out everything that you're not allowed to because of lawsuits.
1: Well, that'd be everything. At least it is a chance, and I do think this is real and important. They can reset now. Like, once you dove into the Harbaugh business and pay and all that comes with it, yeah, you reap some benefits, but that was going to leave a stain. And it did. And it led him to Sharon Moore and everything. Now, and Dusty May certainly would have turned out even better if he'd stayed. Now you get a reset. And the whole structure, I mean, you're going to have a new president, a new AD, a new football coach in a couple of years at least, maybe a new basketball coach. You can completely reset. And I do think, for all their success and all their missteps, I think they're due for a reset. And I think some Michigan fans probably aren't going to like it because they may not win national titles every other year. Just saying. 248-539-9797. That's also the little text line. We'll get to the text. And we can take phone calls, too. And then we can get into, not Tarek Skubal, 97.1.
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0: What's up? 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You getting these texts? 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We should hang later. I miss you. 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Holla back. 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Are you at home? Where are you? What are you doing? OMG. You are making me mad. Are you with your ex? You better text me back. I'm waiting outside your house.
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4: Oh, yeah. Oh, yeah. We can morph into this other topic. I am surprised. I see more and more as we get closer to training camp and NFL. More and more people are coming to their senses and picking the Lions to win the division.
5: Right. Well, I don't know if that's coming to their senses.
4: Well,
5: we got to find out.
4: I do think they were completely dismissed early on, and then they made some moves and got a little bit of an offensive line together, and now people are kind of cooling on the Bears are the new hotness angle.
5: You don't know about Minnesota with Kyler Murray. You don't know about
4: Minnesota with
5: Micah
4: Kyler Murray.
5: Parsons, of course, is still out. He should be back eventually. But I think more than anything, what I'm excited about, and then we're going to go back to Michigan here, is exhibition games kind of count. There's no joint practices. So we can actually watch exhibition games, which they're coming up next month, and we can actually react or overreact. That's exciting.
4: I mean, is Campbell going to play?
5: Well, you got to. You have to.
4: You don't got to.
5: I think you have to, because the only reason you don't play guys in exhibition games is because of joint practices, when you can practice an exhibition against them in practice.
4: Yeah.
5: But they're bringing in no teams. So I think, yes, you're going to have to play Goff and St. Brown and Hutch and everybody else.
4: A little bit. And I think they should have, even up till now.
5: Back to Michigan, though. And we'll take your calls and we'll read your text.
4: Mm-hmm.
5: And listen, I wanted more of the report. Wojo says I'm silly.
4: Well, no, I'd love to hear more of the report, too.
5: Here's the one thing that
4: I
5: totally
4: don't
5: disagree with.
4: Know what you think it would add. Like, if there is seriously something bad, yes, we need to know. I can't imagine that if there's something really big and somebody else big needs to be fired, but who else? Everyone's
5: gone.
4: I don't
5: know, man. The Board of Regents was supposed to talk about it allegedly on Thursday.
4: They weren't supposed to do anything.
5: Okay, and then you heard their audio, which was bzz, bzz, bzz, bzz, bzz, see that Tony Garcia post. No, the bottom line is, I do get sick of it. You do get sick of it. Ward is going to call it quits at season's end, or the year end, rather. But the one thing I do think people make maybe too big of a deal of is, okay, if Ward did something bad, you push him out, right? But if he didn't do that much, then why are you allowing him to help you find the next AD? I don't think he's going to help anybody find the next AD. I think this is a lot like Yzerman. Yzerman got moved up top. You really think Steve Yzerman's still in wherever the hell the Wings are, Little Caesars Arena? No.
4: No, he's got a report to work every day at 8 a.m.
5: Oh, please. That key card hasn't worked for 4 days now.
4: No, see, that's
5: where
4: I just...
5: The same thing with Ward, though. I don't think Ward is working hand in hand. Let's hire this guy. No, he's gone, too.
4: That's where some of the criticisms... I agree with, and some I completely dismiss. If people say, oh, then why did it? And oh, where's all the, and if you read the summary, whatever you think of it, I mean, Michigan does have to like be somewhat truthful. There apparently isn't anything that is so horrific we have to bring it to the public. And you say, well, then why don't you just show it? Well, don't be obtuse. Everybody knows, and client attorney privileges and all the lawsuits of Paige Shriver.
5: And I hear you.
4: If you put that out there.
5: No, there's a way to do more. There's a way to be way more transparent than they're currently.

0: currently being, but it's the Michigan way.
1: No, there,
0: so
1: there
0: what
1: may
0: else would you expect?
1: And to be honest, there's all sorts of sensitive personnel stuff, including with Paige Shiver and other things that I think it would be difficult. And you know what? If it comes to it and I don't know, they're ordered to release it because of a lawsuit or something, more power to go for it.
0: Well, that's the thing. They got two lawsuits.
1: I'd take a look at it.
0: Fight.
1: I'm just always amazed when I ask, other than we hate you, we want to see you burn, we want to see bad words. Yes. Other than that, you got pretty much what you should want.
0: Right, but no.
1: People wanted Ward Manuel out. They wanted Jim Harbaugh out. They wanted Sherrone Moore out. They wanted Connor Stallions out.
0: Yeah, but it's about Michigan fans, and then it is about the rival. And it's always rivalry talk. And I think when you are a Michigan State fan, a Notre Dame fan, an Ohio State fan, and you live through the cheating scandal, right? And you were told, oh, there's no big deal. Oh, it's not really a competitive advantage. You want to get the last laugh. I think that's totally
1: normal. This is not about the cheating scandal. There aren't
0: It's about everything that happened on Ward's watch.
1: You think
0: though.
1: There's stuff in there like, and on this day, Ward said he saw
0: suing, by the way.
1: Yeah, when we'll see what happens with that. I mean, you might find more. You might not. I think people are thinking. And if there is something juicy, obviously, but you don't think it would have come out by now if there's something juicier. Like, and I don't even know what would count as juicier.
0: I don't know. That is exactly what infuriates some people and disappoints other people. Listen again. Find a way. A lot of legal minds working over there in Michigan. You spend $12 million for an investigation. Find a way to be a hell of a lot more thorough when you just leak it out to the public or unveil it to the public.
1: Yeah. Okay.
0: What are we hiding here?
1: Fair enough. It's actually...
0: Look at that. I got you to say fair enough. I'm so proud of
1: you. No, SOP. I've heard that often.
0: What's that?
1: Standard operating procedure for large businesses or corporations or academic institutions to count privileged information, that's very, very standard.
0: Do you want some quick text?
1: Yeah.
0: Nick and Warren. Bob, just to clarify, I love you, my guy. See, this is crap. Why can't you just say what you mean? But anyway, Bob, just to clarify, I love you, my guy. Usually I make a fun of Rieger. But we have to know the
1: details. You just saw your name pop up, so you wanted to...
0: But we have to know the details. That's what it's all about. No, Nick, I agree with you, but can't you just say you're going after Bob without ripping on me?
1: Well, no, here's one.
0: I like this. Can I read them all?
1: Well, I'll read this one. Woj, I'm a Michigan fan and cannot disagree with you more.
0: There we go.
1: If there was nothing else found, Michigan would have released this as fast as they could. There is definitely more that is there that isn't being discussed, jumps all around.
0: Well, that's the point, though. If there is not any more there, but you don't release anything, then people are always going to think there's more there.
1: Oh, well. I mean, what are you going to do?
0: I'm just saying, find a way. How about this one? I like this one. Can you take this?
1: Yeah.
0: You'll be okay? You
1: can take
0: anything. You are a paid shill for Michigan, Wojo, fake journalist, sweep it under the rug, water boy for Harbaugh. Actually, I will say this on behalf of Woj.
1: Yeah.
0: I heard Woj talk about Jim, and he didn't talk about Jim like he talked about like Iserman and some of the other stars that you liked. I don't know that you even like Jim all that much.
1: No, but most people don't like him that much, to be honest with you. And as far as the rug is, again, I asked for the 10th time. I don't know what else you think is being missed. The big thing would have been...
0: Answer. But I want to know.
1: You're not going to get the answer, apparently. Unless something else happens.
0: By the way, I don't want to tell you this. You either have some awful disease or a pen popped on your face.
1: Oh, no.
0: You got ink all over your face.
1: Oh, no.
0: Oh, that's not going to come out anytime soon.
1: Damn it.
0: I thought you were breaking out in hives or something. I look across. Look at that.
1: While I scrub down, let's go to Detroit.
0: Oh, my God.
1: And talk to Brian. You're on 97.1. Hello there,
0: Getting
1: Brian.
0: Nervous over there. Hey, Brian.
2: I love you. Fellas, I'm going to say this with the nicest without too much over emotion. The only people butthurt about this are Ohio State fans and Michigan State fans. All I know is when this came out, Michigan, let's call them the dirtiest team in the history of sports. Sure. I know when this came out, they ran off and won the national championship, and the NCAA said
0: they did
2: everything above board after that. Then they made a statement that they did everything right after that. The only people heard about
0: that was one guy, by the way, after they won the title, and they still had an investigation after that as well.

0: Yeah, but what happened? Did they, when it all came above,
1: they put him on probation.
0: What did they do?
1: They put him on probation for what, 4 years?
0: Yes, but they won every single game and won a national championship. When I hear, man, I love Mike. When I hear Mike talk about it's the asterisk or the SEC is better, whatever, he just butt hurt, man, that trash organization up in East Lansing
1: Brian, don't everybody have a right to be your term?
0: Yes,
1: butt hurt.
0: What you gonna do?
1: Michigan cheated their ass off and they won a national championship out of it. Rieger. Of course people should be butt hurt.
0: Okay. Rieger.
1: Yes, sir.
0: Wojo, you be the ref. When it came out, when everybody found out what Michigan was doing, did they run off all the games, Wojo, and win the national championship?
2: Yes, they did.
1: Yes,
2: sure.
1: They did.
2: Yep.
1: Mm-hmm. Yes.
0: So, what I'm saying is, man, listen, if we running around here being butthurt about cheating in Division I basketball,

0: That's not Michigan
1: Jeff,
0: fans.
1: Jeff, because you know what butthurt me? For 20 years, the SEC, we know what they were doing, and they got to the championship game every year. Now, Jeff, that it's above board, the SEC can't even get to the championship game. That's what we know. Money is a lot more. I don't care what Michigan was doing. Money is what got the SEC where they at. And now everything is level, and now they want – now, how we got Nick Saban going to Congress talking about getting everything in order when that clown was a thief and a crook all his life he was at the SEC. Now, all of a sudden, guys like him, Mike Valenti, now they're upset.
0: Brian,
1: man, that's crazy.
0: Brian, you're biased. We're all biased. But you just said, I don't care what Michigan was doing. A lot of people do.
1: Jeff, the reason, don't tell me, Jeff, because, and you are not, before the NIL, Jeff, you are not winning a national championship in football without paying for it before the NIL got here.
2: Brian.
1: No team. Let me just say that was true then.
2: But just like I can't believe people still think there's more to talk about with Connor Stallions and Rieger's pissed because he thought that's what was going to come out in this report.
0: No, I didn't say that. I want everything. Oh, you can tell.
2: Yes, because that's what you went right back to the cheating thing. That's all you care about.
1: I hear Mike talking about what the report did. They paid $12 million, whatever. So what? Guess what? They wanted the top two athletic programs in the country. And those guys, Michigan State and Ohio State, just butthurt that they, especially Michigan State, because we know them clowns not even in the second tier in the Big Ten now. They in the third tier. That's what those guys mad about. Don't tell me you was worried about cheating when you never spoke about it before.
0: Brian, stop
1: being the old guy on the get off my grass guy and stop.
0: You know I love you when you call, but I got to make an observation. You sound butthurt that others are butthurt.
1: No. Jeff, see, this is what it is, Jeff. Don't act like cheating is a major concern when it wasn't the last 20 years.
0: Yeah, but Brian, you can't say that because...
1: Brian,
0: you're a Michigan fan. You can't say that because the cheating helped you.
1: Okay, Jeff, I'm going to ask you a question.
0: Go for it.
1: I just picked on Mike. Tell me when Mike Valenti, when the SEC was winning those championships, when did he ever make it seem like Alabama won, but they cheated? He never said that in his life.
2: Well not to that degree. Never. And Brian, let's move on. But, I mean, he, like many people, said, we should cheat, too, if everybody in the SEC cheats.
0: By the way, I think Michigan State does want to cheat. I think Mike wants Michigan State to cheat.
2: 248-539-9797.
0: Connor Stallions knows where their sideline is. He should go back.
2: We'll go for the ride next. 97.1.
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13: I believe, if I saw correctly, that he will be leaving Michigan the same day that Jordan Acker is out as a reach. And see, that's to me, I know you don't care about this because you just look at everything from the rivalry standpoint and everything. But to me, what I would really like to see out of that report, because I don't think, I know Rieger doesn't say it, but he means it, that, oh, I wanted more cheating allegations and more.
14: I wanted
13: all that.
14: I absolutely wanted down, dirty, nasty,
13: but to
14: gory.
13: Me,
14: of course I did.
13: That, to me, that's lame rivalry stuff. To me, the most important thing that could have come out and maybe is there and maybe they is the inner workings of that place. They ate upon themselves. They rotted from the inside. And I'm not just talking about the regents, and I'm talking about, obviously, some of the coaches, some of the analysts, whatever, whoever did it, that's what needs to be changed going forward. And whether it's the region, they don't have a permanent school president yet. That's the danger. If you really care about a particular program or sports, but when you just argue because you're one of the rivals, then you don't really care.
14: You ever think
13: to know
14: that
13: the truth.
14: Ward and Steve could get a podcast?
13: Yeah, why not?
14: I would listen to that.
13: Real quick text here. Rieger nailed it. Brian sounded as butthurt as anyone that people are talking about.
14: That is true.
13: I think it's butthurt on butthurt crime.
14: It really is. He was butthurt that everybody's so butthurt, which is totally understandable.
13: I am surprised that you're butthurt over this. Like, I don't know.
14: I'm not butthurt about anything.
13: Oh, I don't know what.
14: I don't care. I think it's laughable. It's very Michigan that we don't have more information. That's all.
13: I don't know who
14: That's
13: misled
14: all.
13: You. You people get misled a lot. I mean, every
14: Two
13: time
14: people.
13: Something comes at Rieger's telling me, oh, all this stuff is not just Michigan.
14: I am not telling you anything.
13: Anything else.
14: To be fair, Woj, all the stuff we talk about, whether it's on the phone or before the show, I'd say very little is this.
13: Is what?
14: This Michigan Ward.
13: I don't think people want to.

0: talk about it that much in the main populace anymore.
1: I don't know. We'll see. Got a ton of phone calls, so how about you get them on?
0: We don't have a ton. Let's go to New Haven and talk to Dorn. You're on 97.1. What's going on there, Dorn?
1: Hey, Dorn.
2: Yes, the great Paul Flaz. I mean, Wojay.
0: Woohoo!
2: Raising him right on the radio, and the little rigor mortis kid. If you have a growth on your face, it's because you're forced to sit next to him 2, 3, 4 times a week.
0: That does. But that is painful.
1: Do you think Wojo shows up 2, 3, 4 times?
2: Understandable. It's very understandable. But, I mean, my God, you know, take a shot. But Rieger, you're just way off base.
1: About what?
0: Go get him, Dorn. Go get him.
2: Decades ago, I woke up as a kid. Woody Hayes was fired. I'm doing backflips. And then we got the John Coopers and the Bruce Pearls, and then Mike Trussell comes in. We didn't like that guy. Then he gets fired when I woke up. I'm doing backflips. This has been going on for decades, sir. This is a non-issue. There is nothing more to read into it. And we always said, everybody, why can't we get away with it the way the other schools do? No, Michigan's going to rise above and take the high road.
1: Well, wait, what?
2: Okay, no, that's it, right? That's what we were always told.
1: Oh, yeah, I thought you believed that.
0: But, Dorn, this isn't about what happened now.
2: I'm saying that's the truth. I'm saying that that's the message. And, okay, now they're paying the piper. Okay, big deal. Yeah, smack us in the back of the ear. We're over it. But there's no big repercussions. And Wojo said it earlier. This is a non-issue. This is going to go away in a matter of a week.
1: Because Ward's going away. Of course.
0: Well,
1: everybody
0: which is what
1: moves
0: everybody
1: on.
0: Wanted. Thanks for the call, Dorn. I think people are being misled. The whole point of this, not the whole, but the primary point of this investigation was the culture of the athletic department under Ward Manuel, because something like the Sharon Moore thing. Do you think just in the last year they go, oh, we should do a deep investigation. What was going on in 2021? It was about Sharon Moore, and is there something systemic in there that allows people to get away with things? And they determined that, yeah, there was loose overseeing. It wasn't enough oversight, wasn't enough accountability. And that falls on Ward, and that's why he's gone.
1: So this is from Nick Bumgarner's Twitter. Mm-hmm. I like Nick. He's a good dude.
0: Mm-hmm.
1: The question was asked, why isn't a report being released publicly? And the answer is maintaining the confidentiality of the investigation protects the privacy of the members of our community who participated, promotes the willingness of witnesses to participate in any future investigations by allaying concerns relating to privacy or risk of retaliation, preserves investigative integrity, and protects the attorney-client privilege that covers the investigation. So there you go. A lot of people were wondering, well, why it wasn't released.
0: Well, then people didn't pay attention to the news today. If you don't know what's going on, don't try to call in and talk about it. That was the full explanation. You might not like it, but that's why. They didn't say we're not releasing it for it because F you. We don't have to. That's what I swear. I think people don't know the details enough sometimes to comment on it, especially Rieger. No, I didn't say that out loud. Let's go to Kent. You're on 97.1. What's going on there, Kent?
3: Hey, nothing much, nothing much. This is one of my favorite topics.
1: Kent, who do you root for?
3: Oh, you know, I'm ball Buckeye all the time. I can't believe you guys don't know it.
0: Oh, that's right.
1: I'm sorry, Kent. I apologize.
0: He's on the Buckeye line.
1: Okay, so Kent, I ask you, are you satisfied? You were waiting for this day. I got to believe you're happy Ward stepping down, but are you satisfied with what came out, or did you want more?
3: No, you mean to be honest? Honestly, I think you guys are going to rue the day you let this guy go, because he actually, cheating or not, he won. And that's really what counts. And your winning days are over. I've been trying to tell my friends around here that we're going through another from 2000 to 2019 is what's going to happen in the rivalry until they get somebody else out here that's going to cheat the same way. Because straight up, Michigan is they can't compete straight up. That's just the real. Now, all I really wanted was just to say, you know what, they could keep the title, but just admit what they did. Just admit it, you know. But I knew they wouldn't because they don't have the class to do such things. And there's no report, all that mumble.

0: gumbo about the non-report, that's just lawyer talk. They didn't want one because they didn't want physical evidence that people could read.
1: Of course.
0: Say, yep. You cheated.
1: No. This isn't about the cheating, this one. And no, they didn't want physical evidence that lawyers could use in other lawsuits. That's what that was about. And like the President Grasso said, that, I mean, if a witness is in there and, I don't know, maybe he gave them information that pissed off somebody else within the Michigan football building, would witnesses come forth much in a future? I'm sure they have a scandal scheduled in the near future. Would anybody come forward if your name gets out all the time? No, that is, I don't understand why people think that's so weird, how it's different. Like, I don't know, were there deep, wild investigations on the Mel Tucker thing that revealed all sorts of other people involved that was a smoking gun? No, because once...
2: Well, we know where the smoking gun was on that one.
1: A smoking whatever, right. But, and I understand that the Michigan thing is deeper and more complex, so, and I get that. But I don't think this right here, if you thought it was about the cheating revelations...
2: But it was about the entire athletic department. Obviously, the Sharon Moore was a part of it. But then they're like, hey, why don't we investigate the entire department? So here's what we got from $12 million of investigations. And, you know, Wojo did say this at the break. I give him a ton of credit. He's right. What? $12 million probably doesn't go very far. As crazy as that sounds, considering lawyers these days and the lawyers that they're using. But here you go. Here it is. This comes from the Free Press. Sorry, Woj.
1: Hey!
2: Well, I didn't want to pay for the Detroit News. I was stuck behind the paywall. Quote, the Culture Review found that Ward Manuel demonstrated important leadership strengths, particularly his commitment to student athletics. At the same time, it identified failures to quickly and effectively act on allegations of wrongdoing by the athletic department and their employees. And then they said they need to be better.
1: Yeah. And that's, I mean, the report actually does praise him a little bit. And we know quicker to act. I mean, when you heard the rumors about Sharon Moore and Shiver, I mean, he got denials from everybody involved, but maybe you need to dig more. I mean, I get that.
2: I will say, though, of all the things that Ward dealt with, and heck, maybe Kent turns out to be right, and maybe Ward goes down as a great athletic department because, or director, because he won. But of all the things that Ward, we think, was involved in, the scandals that we've heard about that happened under his watch, the Sharon Moore thing is like, what are you going to do? Even though, I mean, it does sound like Ward handled that appropriately.
1: I don't know. I really don't.
2: I mean, didn't he tell her not to travel with him a year before?
1: Yeah, but I think it goes back to not firm oversight, like not a clear, clear command of the people that work for him. 248-539-9797. Wojo and the Little Rieger Kid. 97.1.
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5: Psst. Hey, over here.
6: What?
5: Right here, on the side of the house.
6: Who said that?
5: Look down. I'm right at your feet.
6: Wait, the basketball?
5: Yes, the basketball. Right down here, where the kids left me a long time ago. Man, you know how lonely it is being a ball and not being able to bounce or roll?
6: Excuse me?
5: Remember when you got me for the kids? You said, now kids, you have no excuse not to go outside and play.
6: Uh-huh.
5: Wow. I'll miss flying through the air and hearing the shouts of joy when I swish through the basket. What do you say? 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
6: Okay. Oh, wow. You are flat.
5: Easy. I'm ticklish. 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
9: Wojo Rieger on a beautiful Monday in the Motor City.
10: It is beautiful. It's gorgeous out there. No, is that hot?
9: No. I think the sun is gone forever, by the way.
10: No, it's fine. It's
9: behind the smoke. And
10: I played golf today, Woj. It was
9: really
10: beautiful.
9: Oh, you weren't coughing up smoke?
10: We had a tee time at 7:18. I hit the course. It was chilly. I actually thought about wearing like a little over-the-top vest or something. I'm like, there's no need for this. It feels good.
9: What you just said, that is one of the more unfathomable things. I know you're not the only one. There's way too many of you people.
10: About?
9: I cannot imagine why you would get up and be on a golf course at 7:18 a.m.
10: I woke up at 6 because it was fun.
9: Day or any other day. Like, I mean, and then spend what, 4 hours out there? 5 hours?
10: It was 4 hours. We were ahead of a bunch of women.
9: Do you people have no other things in your lives?
10: It's fantastic. 4 hours. I was done by like noon. I was back at the house by noon. Did all my errands, came to work. No, hold on a second. You're telling me you wouldn't wake up early for anything? How about college football? Let's say you didn't have to work. Let's say you actually wanted to go tailgate.
9: Not at 7 a.m.
10: You're not going to wake up at 6 to be at a tailgate by 7:30? Why not?
9: No, I'm not. I'm a night person.
10: Normal male behavior. This is normal human behavior.
9: I said not just you. I said I've never understood it.
10: Trust me, in our foursome, not one person gave a damn about waking up at 6 in the morning to hit the course by 7:18.
9: I both admire and am shocked by it.
10: I don't understand why you're shocked by it. Like, how late do you want to sleep in?
9: But it's not just sleeping in. It's like you're walking around outside and...
10: Okay, what's wrong with that? It's fun.
9: Don't you get tired?
10: Well, we did take a cart today, but no, it's fun. You do some gambling. Oh, you take in the nice, cool temperatures.

0: But listen, I'm.
1: You get out.
0: I know everybody loves it.
1: You realize that if you don't socialize with other people, you're going to die early.
0: Yeah.
1: Okay? You're going to die early.
0: I can socialize in my own way.
1: Not on social media?
0: No, definitely not that. Let's go to Columbiaville and talk to Richard. You're on 97.1. Hello there, Rick.
1: Hey, Richard.
2: Oh, how you guys doing? Hey, Rigger, what did you shoot today in golf?
1: Richard, I was, I'd rather not say. I was 90.
0: Release the report.
1: Yeah, you know what, Richard? If Michigan doesn't have to, I don't have to, Richard. That's right. You know what? All I will say is the culture of my golf game is unacceptable and changes need to be made.
2: You think it might be the clubs themselves?
1: I blame the clubs.
0: Oh, and yeah. It's always the clubs.
1: I blame the clubs. I blame the people I play with. No, I shot a 97, okay? I left a lot out there. I'm sorry.
0: A 97-1?
2: Is that the best you've ever done?
1: No! How
0: yeah,
1: dare
0: pretty
1: you,
0: much.
1: Richard?
2: Well, I don't know. That's why I'm asking.
1: No! Mean.
0: All right, enough golf talk,
1: yeah,
0: you two.
1: What do you got? What do you want to say?
2: Okay, I got a question. When Michigan State and all these other colleges got in trouble for whatever, they got penalized. Why is U of M the only one that seems to get away with it? Is it because of their money, if you don't mind me asking?
0: Well, some of it, I'm certainly, yes, is their money, but also because they did get punished. They got the biggest fine in NCAA history, $30 million. And you say, well, it doesn't hurt Michigan as much as it might hurt another school,
1: right.
0: But that is a lot of money.
1: Yeah, but that's what people wanted. They wanted the punitive, take away the championship. They wanted Michigan to be shamed and shunned. And this is the problem. Michigan was never shamed enough, according to the rivals.
2: Well, I'm not worried about that. I just wondered why. I mean, hey, it is what it is, you know? And you guys.
0: Well, I will tell you this. I'll tell you this, Richard, since you asked. The other thing that made it so different. And if you go and read the NCAA report on the sign stealing, which nobody ever does, but since I've read them all, it was a very unusual case. The NCAA admitted they didn't know how to handle the allegations. It was unprecedented. And then they said they had all the evidence they needed. We could prosecute and that. But then at the end, they said, well, the evidence was gone, so that prevented us from figuring out what the impact was when they'd already said they had all the evidence.
2: Do you really believe that? I don't. And number two, you think Scoobo's going to trade? You think I'll trade him?
1: That's Richard asking, not me.
0: Honest to God, I don't care if it's fair or not. I change every other day on whether or not. Because it's going to come down to where they're sitting in the standings.
1: Richard, they better sweep the Chicago Cubs. You go sweep the Chicago Cubs, and I think everybody would be on the Scoobal train. It still means you got to buy it the deadline.
0: Until they get swept by the Royals.
1: Well, that's a very good point. Like, I do feel, it sounds stupid. Yesterday's loss kind of hurt a little bit.
2: Oh, no kidding. No kidding. I watched the game, and I was hurt, and I didn't even cry. So, anyway, thanks.
1: Thank you,
0: thanks, Richard.
1: You're very mean. Richard was very mean.
0: He wanted to know how you golfed.
1: Yeah. I'm like, I finally tell him in 97, which is not very good at all. Oh, is that your best?
0: Yeah.
1: He really knows how to cut deep.
0: By the way, is this true? Woj, you can't imagine being on the course at 7 a.m. because you don't have a wife and kid. You're glad to have an excuse to leave the house from. Jeffrey?
1: What? I didn't hear what you said.
0: It's an escape from family, isn't it?
1: I did not hear what you said. I will tell you this. I did have to ask for permission. I set this up weeks ago when I found out we were playing. I took like 3 days to finally lay the groundwork and then ask the question and set up a place for the kid to be. It was exhausting to get to play golf today.
0: Yeah. Oh, I'm sure it was.
1: You don't seem like you care. By the way, no. One text.
0: Yeah.
1: Yes. This is my first year of golfing very often and first time I've gone for 7 to 8 a.m. tee times. Greatest golfing experience by far. See?
0: Really? And you drink at 7 a.m.?
1: No drinking.
0: Okay.
1: No, I like to just gamble. I lost.
0: Pick a vice, any vice. Go with it.
1: Yes. I can't do both. I'm not a degenerate. I'm not going to drink and gamble. You got to choose one.
0: Yeah, I suppose. A couple quick texts here, and then we have to... that whole release you read, meaning the one Rieger read, from Michigan, the summation, is total BS. UM is a government entity. All we do with police, et cetera, is scream transparency to promote public trust. Same should be done with our public universities. Generally speaking, I agree. Yes, but there are some. You don't get to see everything. Like when Michigan fires a professor or whatever and does a fest, you don't get to see that report. Personnel is.

0: issues. Michigan State has had the same thing when people wanted to know what the regents were doing and what
1: that
0: the new
1: true.
0: Spartan Ventures are doing. You're acting like this is some new cover-up that Michigan has dug up?
1: I don't know that people say it's specifically a cover-up. You just wanted more.
0: Yeah, I know you did.
1: I think everybody wanted more.
0: Wojo and Rieger, more next. 97.1.
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5: The World Cup final postgame under review. FIFA opening a disciplinary investigation into postgame altercations involving several Argentina players and coaches physically attacking members of the Spanish team. Further details will be communicated by the FIFA disciplinary committee once the prosecutor's report has been completed, FIFA saying in a statement. Spain taking home their first World Cup title in 16 years with yesterday's 1-0 win over Argentina. ESPN soccer analyst Shaka Hislop says that other than Messi, Argentina, it's pretty average.
6: As far as this final goes, I think what you saw is, bar Lionel Messi, this is a fairly average Argentina team by these standards. The big difference between Argentina and Cape Verde and Egypt and England in many regards was Lionel Messi. And then once Spain were able to have that plan to negate Messi's threat, they had no other option.
5: Islop on unsportsmanlike Messi and Rodrigo De Paul will take some time before rejoining Inter Miami for the remainder of the MLS season. Both will miss a minimum of 2 matches against Chicago Fire FC on July 22nd and CF Montreal on July 25th. College sports, Michigan Athletic Director Ward Manuel will step down at the end of the calendar year, the school releasing a summary of an investigation into the culture of the athletic department today. Manuel had been on the job for 11 years.
7: Hey, it's Michelle Smallman, and coming up Tuesday, we ask Adam Schefter what's next for his Michigan Wolverines after the announcement that their AD is stepping down when he joins us at 8 a.m. Eastern Time. It's on Sportsman, like 6 a.m. Eastern, right here on ESPN Radio, ESPN2, and ESPNU.

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1: We had 12th at Simmons out in Park City, Utah. When we cook, you're not using real plates. It's paper. Paper bowls, paper plates, plastic utensils.
2: Can I let you know a little secret? Because I can't take it anymore. Like, the work for me never ends with the dishes and the laundry.
1: No, have you gone full on paper?
2: I'm just plastic? Full on paper. I still have my china plates in the cabinet, but don't you worry. I have moved the nice plates to a different shelf. I have stacks and stacks of paper plates, stacks and stacks of paper bowls. And that's what.
1: Because Coach was like, all right, paper plates might be
2: 90% of the time. 99% of the time. I buy the nice ones, like the fancier paper plates that are thick.
1: You can't have the food like the paper plate bend. Yeah, you get the good ones, but you don't have to wash them.
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1: Amen.
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0: What's up? Thinking about you. XOXOXO. Want to snuggle. Dot, dot, dot. JK. Hit me back. You getting these texts? Question mark. We should hang later. I miss you. Holla at your boy. Holla back. Holla back. Holla back. Are you at home? Where are you? What are you doing? OMG. You are making me mad. Are you with your ex? You better text me back. I'm waiting outside your house.
1: Relentless, aggressive texting is like sending an angry robot to deliver your message. When does the robot become dangerous? Let us know at thatsnotcool.com.
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2: Psst. Hey, over here!
3: What?
2: Right here, on the side of the house.
3: Who said that?
2: Look down. I'm right at your feet.
3: Wait, the basketball?
2: Yes, the basketball. Right down here, where the kids left me a long time ago. Man, you know how lonely it is being a ball and not being able to bounce or roll?
3: Excuse me?
2: Remember what you got me for the kids? You said, now kids, you have no excuse not to go outside and play.
3: Uh-huh.
2: Wow, I'll miss flying through the air and hearing the shouts of joy when I swish through the basket. 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Could you give me a little air and remind the kids of how fun I still am?
3: 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Oh, wow, you are flat.
2: Easy, I'm ticklish. Let's get bouncing.
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7: I'm Nick DeLuca. Post-game World Cup final under review. FIFA has opened a disciplinary investigation into post-game altercations involving several Argentina players and coaches physically attacking members of the Spanish team. Further details will be communicated after the disciplinary committee files the prosecutor's report, and it has been completed. Spain taking home their first World Cup title in 16 years yesterday with a 1-0 win over Argentina. ESPN Radio's Freddie Coleman recapping the World Cup and what it means to the rest of the world.
8: I think a lot of people in the United States got a clear idea how much soccer really means around the rest of the world, because Bill is on point. You go to soccer-mad countries, and there are a lot of kids playing in the streets without a ball. They're playing with socks, playing with cans, playing with whatever to get that fixed.
7: Coleman on Freddie and Harry. Messi and Rodrigo De Paul will take some time before rejoining Inter Miami for the remainder of the MLS season, both out a minimum of two games. In baseball, Yankees opening up their series with the Pirates in the Bronx after salvaging last night's finale against the Dodgers. Jazz Chisholm, go-ahead home run for the Yankees in the eighth inning. In that one, he has gone deep again tonight. Yankees out to a 4-0 lead in the top of the second. Chisholm with a 3-run shot. Paul Goldschmidt, RBI ground out. While in college sports, Michigan AD Ward Manuel will step down at the end of the calendar year.
9: Hey, it's Michelle Smallman, and coming up Tuesday, we continue to be on LeBron James Watch Plus at 9 a.m. Eastern. We're joined in studio by Packers superfan Lil Wayne. 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
10: SEC Commissioner Greg Sankey said today that he continues to have talks with congressional leaders about the Protect College Sports Act, but also did not say he needs everything that he wants as far as the conference goes to support the bill. But he wants certain things, or the SEC says, hey, man, this is not just some idle threat. We'll secede from the old union that is college football. This is ESPN Radio. Amber and Ian, appreciate you spending part of your time with us here. 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

0: milkshake at the Emporium in Victor, about 3 miles from Driggs. Best milkshake you're ever going to have. Done. Right.
1: Look
0: there.
1: At you.
0: Mark it down.
1: Never a doubt. I go out west, Fitz has me dialed. Never a doubt.
0: You're the best, brother. Hey, safe travels. Enjoy God's country out there, man. It is Valhalla. Have a blast, brother. Thanks for the time as always, man. Safe travels.
1: All right. See you, brother.
0: Man, that's Greg McElroy from SEC Media Days down in Tampa. And I'm not kidding you. That's the best milkshake I've ever had, Amber. The Emporium Huckleberry Milk. They finally got the thick straws, the big straws, so the huckleberries
2: the
0: don't get stuck in the middle.
2: Yes.
0: Right? Ugh.
2: That's what you have to have for smoothies, thick protein shakes, and, of course, milkshakes.
0: I am composing right now a list of things for him to do in Driggs and Victor and Jackson Hole. I mean, that is Valhalla. Damn.
2: I'll take your word for
0: it. I'm ready to go.
2: Coming up next.
0: I want to go back out west.
2: The World Cup. I want a milkshake. The World Cup is over. But there's still a lot of conversation about what we saw in yesterday's final. We will get into that. Plus, hang tight, Dennis. We see you. We love you. We will get to your phone calls. Everybody lined up on the call-in line. 888-SAY-ESPN next right here on ESPN Radio.
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5: Let's be real. 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